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2: Productive meeting. I'm Lisa Lucera, Fox News. That's what President Trump is saying about the state visit of Chinese President Xi Jinping.
3: America is very happy about this visit, and I'm sure China is very happy also.
2: The president says the two talked about the Iran conflict, artificial intelligence, and the economy, with Xi noting the two will meet two more times before the end of the year. The White House says President Trump is canceling nearly $1 billion in spending approved by Congress using a rare and contested power to cut funding for immigrant services and diversity-focused initiatives. For a third time, the Supreme Court has turned away an attempt to use a new Missouri congressional map backed by President Trump, halting a federal appeals court ruling that would have revived the Republican-friendly map for the November election. And the administration can move forward on a federal voter database intended to root out non-citizen voters.
4: The Supreme Court order lists restrictions on the Department of Homeland Security's SAFE program. The court's three liberal justices dissented. A lower court had put the program on hold, finding it could violate privacy rights and wrongly remove voters from voting rolls. The SAFE program allows states to verify voter eligibility through DHS and other federal records. States' use of the program is voluntary, and it's unclear if the Supreme Court decision will impact the upcoming midterms, since existing law prevents most states from purging voter rolls within 90 days of an election.
2: Fox's Jared Halpert at the White House. Millions of people in the path of a rare September nor'easter.
5: It's not a regular nor'easter. We got this mega high pressure region sitting right over Quebec. You've got this huge area of low pressure that's trying to work its way up the coast. Once it hits that high pressure, it doesn't move. It kind of drifts around, which means we will see day after day of beach battering winds coming in from the northeast. A true nor'easter for sure.
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2: More than 10 first responders in a Florida suburb may have been exposed to a dangerous drug while responding to a 911 call.
18: Police in Largo, Florida, near Clearwater, say one of their officers was exposed to some form of narcotic drug when entering an apartment during a call for help where a man was acting erratically.
19: One of the officers felt the effects of a narcotic, passed out, causing other officers to use Narcan to resuscitate him.
18: Largo Police Chief Mike Liu, EMTs would enter the apartment as well.
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3: 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Wall Street, the Dow gained 478. The Nasdaq plus 129. The S&P up 39. I'm Lisa LaSera. 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
4: Now, the Ecori Diamonds Traffic Center.
5: Accident now on the West Park Tollway eastbound approaching Hillcroft, and that's going to be stop and go from Fondren. There's also one on the West Grand Parkway southbound side just after 529 Freeman, and that stop and go back toward Tuckerton. I'm Katie London in the 24-hour Traffic Center.
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0: The Jesse Kelly Show, final hour of the Jesse Kelly Show on a magnificent, wonderful Friday, and we are going to have a lot of fun this hour. Some lady has a question about how you feel about how you look. We'll talk about that in a moment. We're going to talk about turn signals. That's an important thing to discuss. Someone thinks I shouldn't bash on Fred so much. All that, maybe we'll get back to politics. There's a lot of non-political questions this final hour, but I guess that's probably appropriate because it is a Friday, baby, and life is good. So, Jesse, it seems like there is an eternal quest for doing whatever to achieve the perfect body. Narcissism rules and leaves the popular wannabes scraping for second place. Young girls have to decide between cocaine and GLP-1s to get skinny to fit in. Is there any anecdote to overcoming the social pressure to fit in for teenagers or adults? How do you get to a spot where you're okay with yourself as it is? It's a very good question. How do you get to that place in life where you're okay with yourself? I think when it comes to teenagers, we should understand this, and the teenagers listening to this show should really hear. If you feel awkward as a teenager, welcome to the club. Pretty much all of them do. Here's how it works when you're a teenager, man or woman, it works the same way. There will be other kids in your school, and they will mature physically at a faster pace than you will. Once they do that, they'll be better at sports. They'll be better looking. Their girlfriend or boyfriend will look like a million bucks. You know, that captain of the football team, he dates that cheerleader that you dream of. And you're not the captain of the football team. You didn't even make the football team. You're skinny. That cheerleader has never even looked at you and will never look at you. And you convince yourself that you're somehow behind in life because Mr. All-America, you know, he has it all and you have nothing. And vice versa, the women too. You're looking at that cheerleader. Ah, she got the quarterback. He doesn't even know I exist. I'm fat, or I have pimples, or I'm this, or I'm that. You convince yourself. That's almost every teenager in the world. You are awkward when you're that age because you're transitioning from being a child into being an adult, and your body's changing and everything's changing, and everyone's mean. At that point, everyone's mean when you're changing, especially young girls. I mean, dudes generally are better about this. We're terrible to each other, but it's okay. It's right to your face. Young women just rip each other to shreds, and it's very sad. You will get to a place in your life where you're comfortable with who you are. My best advice, if you're a teenager going through this, is just wait. Just hold out. You'll get there. Go to the gym if you want to look a little better, feel a little better, but you'll get there. As far as adults go, man, maybe I'm just different. Don't look at other people's lives and think that they're better than yours. They're not. That even rich people, famous people, people you follow on social media, most of the time those people are miserable. Yes, I know he's got six-pack abs, and then you'll never have those. I know that she's so pretty, she has it all and whatnot. She's miserable. She's miserable. Miserable. Don't spend too much time worrying about other people. That's where a lot of that stuff comes from, the looks thing, comparing your life to other people. And it's not even real. I'll tell you this. There's a couple in my neighborhood. Now, I only found out about this because Aub found out about this. There's a couple in my neighborhood, and we know them. We've hung out with them multiple times. Not personally, but, well, yes, personally, but, I mean, not just one-on-one. They're at a neighborhood party where we're at, and so we've had multiple conversations with these people. And it's actually extremely sad because they have a little boy, only one kid. It's extremely sad. But they hate each other, and I mean despise each other. So that's why we don't go out and have a dinner with them or something like that. It's kind of hard to be around, and they'll complain about each other in groups of people in front of the other one. And I don't mean lighthearted like Av and me do. You know what I mean? He didn't even take out the trash and we're joking. I mean really mean, nasty stuff to the point you're kind of squirming in your chair. They hate each other. Av, this is a while ago, months ago. Av, I get home from work and she said, Jesse, come here. You've got to see this. I said, what? She said, this couple, I'm not going to give their names, obviously. You know that couple, whatever? I said, yeah, I know. I want you to come look. I go look at the lady. I don't know about the dude, but the lady had an Instagram page, right? An Instagram page. And Ob starts scrolling through it and showing it to me. If you were just following this lady on Instagram, you would think her life is perfect in every way. She had those cheesy quotes that women put up about what makes a wonderful marriage and things. It's such a blessing. And if you had scrolled through that Instagram page, you would assume this perfect looking couple had a perfect marriage and a perfect child and life is wonderful. You meet them for 5 seconds and you figure out they hope each other die. That's how it is. That's social media. You're only getting the best version of it. Don't ever believe what you see. Jesse, I'm an avid user of turn signals. I use them to leave the driveway. So my question is, must one use a turn signal when you are in a turn-only lane? All right. Here's what it is. It's not that you have to, and I don't know what it is legally, but it's not that in my mind you have to use a turn signal when you're a turn-only lane. But there's such a thing as developing healthy habits. And if you stop doing healthy things, it can burn you in the end. If you stop using your turn signal when you're in a turn-only lane, then what you're doing is you're telling your mind little by little that that's okay. That it's okay to make a turn. Sometimes it's okay to make a turn when you don't have a turn signal on. Just fall back into the habit of turn signals all the time. When you're turning, turn signal. Lane change, turn signal. When there's nobody around, no other cars on the road, turn signal. And I can't stress this enough. Because we are surrounded by dirt balls who don't use turn signals because they don't consider anyone else around them. So you have to overcompensate by using a turn signal at all times. Did you hear what this Jensen Hang guy said? He's a CEO of NVIDIA. I wonder if there's any truth to this.
1: I think the last part, I completely agree. Try to get a kid to do long division right now. You know, the multiplication table is starting to be forgotten. Doing square roots, my goodness. I mean, it's just basic math is being forgotten. Does it matter?
2: That's my question for you.
1: Yeah, I don't think it does. I don't think it does. But
2: there must be some set of skills that matter.
1: Oh, yeah. But maybe not those. We're going to discover new ones. Just maybe not those. There are a lot of skills that don't matter.
0: I'm so excited. You know why? Because math sucks. Math is the reason I was not able to acquire even an associate's degree from Pima Community College, because math is stupid. If we are entering an era where math is going to become obsolete, I am 100% going back to college. I'm going to go, what, Chris? I'm going to go back to college and get my doctorate, and I'm going to put a degree up, and I'm going to brag to everybody. Doctor this and doctor that. In fact, I'll even make all my friends call me doctor. I'll try to get Ob to do it too. Hey, no, doctor, please, if you don't mind. That'll go well. Also, I wanted to bring something up before we get on to other things. Remember how we talked about that Taco Bell card that NFL wide receiver has? He has a Taco Bell card that gives him unlimited Taco Bell. I want one of those cards. I feel like I should get one of those cards too. And here's why. Who has done more to bridge the gap between Mexicans and America than I have? Ay, ay, ay, ay. Who? I would say I am the ambassador between American-Mexican relations.
3: People be sexing.
0: I'm the ambassador. I'm the one who's leading the charge on cultural sensitivity. Because, don't make that face, Chris. 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
12: 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One block east of the tollway.
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0: the Jesse Kelly Show on a Friday. That song, Ramblin' Man, makes me miss my dad. My dad loved that freaking song so much. You can email the show, your love, your hate, your death threats, jesse@jessekellyshow.com. Hey, Jesse, you've often said we may not live to see the final result of our movement, but how can that be possible when the enemy is outproducing us? Trump has done good work with the border and now trying to slow down H-1Bs that's plaguing the country. But the enemy is already inside the gates. Just look at the birth rates for Somalian Muslim invaders already here. It doesn't seem like the average American has any intent trying to catch up with them. I know this is their plan, but how can we possibly keep up with some major civil conflict to swing the pendulum violently back our way? How can we possibly keep up? They're outproducing us. Well, look, the birth rate of the foreign invaders we've let into the country is most definitely a cause for concern. But I think I need to point this out. America's falling birth rate is something people talk about a lot. America's falling birth rate. America's falling birth rate. Okay. But we should dig into those numbers a little bit. That's not a conservative problem. If you track it, and they're tracking it now, right-wingers like you and me are producing children at or above replacement level in the United States of America. Right-wingers are getting married and they're making babies. They are. They're getting married and making babies. The reason America's birth rate is falling is because the scumbag commies have basically walked away from kids and the family. The last time I saw a graph on this, it was amazing. It was like it just went off a cliff. At some point in time, it was years ago, we were kind of reproducing at the same level, the left and the right, reproducing at the same level. And then, I mean, for a variety of things, the feminism, LGBTQ, leftists are ugly, a lot of different reasons were factored in. Boom, they stopped having kids. So the Americans who aren't having kids, as much as I love kids and want people to reproduce, the Americans who aren't having kids are the Americans we don't want to have kids. We don't want that crap. And that's why, by the way, they spend so much time, the communists do, sticking their nose in children's programming and creating children's programming, because they know they're not making kids. They're not making them. So they want your kids. I pointed her out before, this Miss Rachel lady, huge YouTube presence. Listen to this crap. This is children's programming.
1: In the name of Christianity, too, let's be a more Christian nation and take away SNAP benefits. Let's be a more Christian nation and put our neighbors and the stranger, which is in the Bible, as like, the stranger, put the strangers in detention centers.
2: Right.
1: But the SNAP thing, I mean, that just breaks me. You're going to complain about a child having enough food? Let's just give kids free food. And you know what? If somebody wants to get Cool Ranch Doritos with their SNAP, get a birthday cake and Cool Ranch Doritos.
2: They're allowed to use that.
1: I had ice cream and cookies for dinner last night.
0: They're after your children because they're not making them. So I don't agree that we're being outproduced. And I understand that it is a problem. But that's why, look, immigration and deportation, as I've pointed out many times before, it is the only issue now. And I know there are huge other things like the debt and stuff like that, but with the mass deportation of foreigners, rent goes down. They just put out, I think it was DHS, put out a statement earlier today that the states with the most deportations, surprise, surprise, have seen the largest rent decrease. Traffic. Foreigners, get them out. Traffic's better. Cost of health care. You know why your health insurance is so much beyond the Obamacare stuff? You know why your health insurance is so much? Because you are paying for the health care of every dirty foreigner who doesn't have insurance and shows up at the emergency room. Deport those people, health care costs go down. Every part of our society gets redder and more right-wing if we deport foreigners and don't let any more of them come, not legally and not illegally. It is time for a complete immigration moratorium in the United States of America. And I should note that is not at all something we haven't done before. We've done it several times in our history. You know that that period of time when America, they'll talk about this all the time, Ellis Island and things like that. We were bringing in all kinds of Irish and Italians and Jews, and bringing in all kinds of different groups of people. Do you know what happened right after that? That wasn't forever. You know what happened right after? The crime increased so much in the country because of the new imports to the country. The United States government said, okay, beep, no more. We're done. No more foreigners. Stop all this now. We need years to clean out the gunk, to get everyone assimilated properly. I know your history teacher told you that we used to be this flowery country, and for endless amounts of time, we let everybody in. That's not true. And the times we experimented with letting almost everybody in, it was a freaking disaster. And that's what we've been doing. So once again, boop, pause, no more. America is closed. And get lots of the ones we have here out, period. And you have a role to play.
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18: It's September 25th, and this is your Fox Daily Snapshot. Fans of Spider-Man, Batman, and Wonder Woman unite, because today is National Comic Book Day. Whether you call them funny books, graphic novels, or floppies, comic books are a unique American art form. The first superhero comic, Action Comics No. 1, was published in 1938, introducing the world to Superman. Since then, creators and artists like Stan Lee, Bill Kane, Jack Kirby, and Neil Adams have helped to build a world where superheroes walk among us and undergo many of the same problems that you deal with every day. So go out, find your local comic book shop, and ask for recommendations for yourself or for your kids. It's a great way to get them to start reading. Also on this date, in 1981, Sandra Day O'Connor is sworn in as the first female justice of the Supreme Court. If it's your birthday today, you share it with Luke Skywalker himself, actor Mark Hamill, born in 1951. I'm Tushar Saxena, and that's your Fox Daily Snap.

0: It is the Jesse Kelly Show on a magnificent Friday, and Ask Dr. Jesse Friday. I just can't get the smile off my face. It's been a heavy week. Ready for the weekend. You can email us. You can listen to the show if you miss any single minute of it. You can download it for free on iHeart, Spotify, iTunes. Oracle, you take every opportunity you can to bash Fred. Have you ever considered that you ruined him from the start with a dopey name like Fred? You spent a good amount of time and effort complaining about how dumb and pathetic he is, and he is. Fred sounds like a cartoon character. No, he is a cartoon character. He is. He's the most ridiculous dog. If you want him to stop acting like a low-T street dog, maybe you should consider changing his name to something historical and dominant. Start calling him Caesar or Brutus and see if his testosterone kicks in. First of all, I didn't name the dog. We made a critical mistake when we got home. Well, how it worked was we didn't tell the boys we were getting a puppy. And the plan was I was going to take the boys dove hunting, which I did. Me and the boys went dove hunting. Ob stayed back home. She went and picked up the puppy. The boys had no idea. We got home from dove hunting, and we have a video of this. Ob sent me a video the other day. It's friggin' adorable. Of the boys walking in, because Ob was filming it, and they saw the dog and freaked out. Well, in that moment, Ob decided that the boys should get to name the dog. That's why the idiot's name is Fred. I didn't choose to name the dog Fred. The boys named the dog Fred. That's one. Two, on me ruining the dog, I will admit, occasionally I can be a little soft on the dog. Occasionally. It doesn't compare to how Aubrey is with that dog. She is the one who ruined the dog. Do you want an example of this? Here's one. Just happened 2 days ago. I didn't even tell you this. We have a fenced-in backyard. In our front yard, we had some workers that there's construction going on in our neighborhood, and they're tearing up a water line. It's a long story. In our front yard, we had workers there, and they needed access occasionally to the backyard, so we had to open up the gate for them. Gate's locked, so we had to go open up the gate for them. I did not know we had opened up the gate for them. Ob knew. Fred goes to the back door at some point because he has to go out and pee. No big deal. I go open the door for Fred and let him out. Now, when Ob goes and lets him out, she stands there at the back door staring to make sure he gets let in immediately when he's ready. And Fred doesn't like being outside because he's not even a real dog, so he'll usually come right back to the door. I don't do that. I go sit down or go do my business, and Fred knows if he stands at that door for long enough, he just needs to bark, and that will wake me up to go let him back in, right? It's basic. Let the dog out, wait till the dog barks, go let the dog back in. I go a couple days ago, I let the dog out, let Fred out. Close the door. I will admit, I lost track of him. I mean, I just didn't think of it. I went back to doing the things I was doing. And Ob is in the living room. In our living room, you can see the front door. The front door. I would say an hour later, maybe a half hour later, Ob looks at the front door. And who do you think was standing at the front door? Fred. Ob comes springing out of her chair like Fred is being attacked by lions. She goes, opens up the door, and immediately, now remember, this is a dog. He is a dog that was outside for 30 minutes, and everybody knows Fred was over there probably snuggling with all the construction workers and everything else and being an idiot, and he's so afraid of everything. He probably was never more than 5 feet from the house itself, but Ob goes and opens the door and immediately launches into this, "Are you okay, baby? Are you okay? Oh my gosh." And while she's petting him, because he's panting, it was hot outside, she's staring daggers at me and saying things like, "What did you do to him?" Because the dog was outside for 30 minutes and she acted like I kicked him or something like that. It's not my fault that Fred is pathetic. It's Ob's fault. Jesse, I loved your message to young guys about getting up the gumption to ask a girl out. I would add one thing, that the guy try to approach the girl separately away from her girlfriends. A girl's female friends are often jealous and backhandedly discourage the girl from getting to know the guy. I'm female, and if the feminist movement taught me anything, it's that females can be vicious. All right, that's solid advice. But here's the situation. If you see that lady that catches your eye, she will oftentimes have friends around her. Usually, she'll have one or two ugly friends around her. And the what, Chris? I'm talking about reality. And those ugly friends around her, they will view themselves as being her bodyguard, or at least that's how they'll sell themselves. The truth is, the guys are not going to approach the uglies. The uglies are mad about that. The uglies don't want their hot friend to find happiness in the marriage. So any man who approaches will be pounced on and destroyed by the uglies in the group. Now, this obviously creates quite a dilemma for the man. How do you handle this? You say pull her aside, but usually the uglies won't even allow that. What are you doing? There's really only one thing that I've ever done that worked back in my dating days in this situation. And as unappealing as it may be, it almost has to be done. You have to charm the uglies. If you're approaching her, the hot one, you can't just laser focus on her and stare at her, because then the uglies are going to be full of jealousy and rage, and they're going to step in and tear you apart. You approach, you're going to have to, look, bring them some fries or something. Probably be a little chunky anyway. Bring them some fries, burger. Maybe you guys are at a pool hall. Bring them a beer, whatever the case. A beer for all of them. You have to buy off the bodyguards in order to take down the mob boss. The same thing works when you're approaching groups of women. The hot one will have mean friends. You must defang the mean friends if you want a chance at taking the hot one out for a date. Chris, look, you can say that's offensive. It was 100% accurate, and everybody knows that's 100% accurate. It's accurate. That's how it works. Plus, she'll admire the fact that you weren't afraid of her ugly friends. She'll admire that. Jesse, on Friday's show, you mentioned that you have some of the worst toilet stories in the world. Have any of these not been told before on the show or been told recently? And if so, would you be willing to bless the world with one or two? I really enjoy a good public restroom story from time to time, and doubly if it involves a toilet. You guys are sick. You know what the problem is? And I have no idea why this is. Genuinely no idea. You enjoy my pain. You want to hear about the times I've had to do something embarrassing or shameful or painful. And that's because you're a sick person. I am a kind person and you're a mean person. Now that said, I'll give you two choices. Chris, I'll leave it up to you. I can tell the Port-a-John in Kuwait story, or I can tell the Thailand story about the dysentery. Which one got us kicked off stations? I think it was the Port-a-John story actually got us kicked off of affiliates. I'm not even kidding. It did. So we might as well tell that one again. Let's go ahead and play. Well, Chris, let's play with fire. That's fun. We'll get to that in a moment. Before we get to that, Tunnel to Towers. Tunnel to Towers continues their work every day when we don't, when you and I don't. When we move on and forget about Gold Star families, about fallen first responder families, when we move on and forget about homeless veterans or catastrophically injured veterans, Tunnel to Towers never forgets. They are out there helping these people, getting homeless vets off the street, paying off mortgages for fallen first responder families, Gold Star families, and maybe the most blessed thing they do, catastrophically injured veterans. They always feel like they're a burden on the people around them. They build them smart homes so they can live more independently And so they don't feel like such a burden. That's such a blessing. And they do all this with $11 a month.
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0: Jesse Kelly Show. Final segment of the Jesse Kelly Show on a wonderful Ask Dr. Jesse Friday. And we'll be back on Monday. Don't worry. Medal of Honor Monday time. Email us while we're gone. If you miss us, we'll get to it on Monday. Jesse@JesseKellyShow.com. All right. Calling an audible on the story. The guy asked for a bad toilet story. We discussed it and we decided the Thailand story is probably better considering it's the end of the show. So here's what it was. In the Marine Corps, told you my unit would go do 6 month deployments in Okinawa, but you didn't stay in Okinawa the whole time. Depending on what was available, you would bounce around to do different training in different environments, just trying to give you some basis of knowledge for how to operate in every kind of an environment, you know, mountains and desert and jungle. The Marines have this training program they've had for a very long time. I don't know how long, but a long time, called Cobra Gold. Cobra Gold is you go to Thailand. Thailand has thick triple canopy jungle. It's as bad as you can imagine. If you're going to do jungle warfare training, you can't get better than Thailand. So we go to Thailand to do Cobra Gold. Now, we're there. I think it was for a month and a half. You're there. You have a really crappy base, but you get by. You don't have a ton of free time. They're cramming all kinds of training in there, and it's tough training. I mean, the jungle sucks. The jungle just sucks. And one of the worst things about it, and the guys who fought in the Pacific in World War II really experienced this, Vietnam guys experienced this, so many things in the jungle and around the jungle get you sick. It's the various diseases that pop up. I mean, there are endless diseases I could go through here, but I don't have to go through all of them. Malaria and beriberi and just all this horrible, horrible crap. And dysentery. Doesn't matter how disciplined you are at making sure your water is purified and stuff like that. You're just in a place like Thailand, you're going to come across some crappy water at some point in time and you're going to get sick. After we were in Thailand for a while, we finally had a day, a night of liberty coming up. I don't remember if we'd had one before, but I know we had a night of liberty coming up. And that meant, hey, you can put on civilian clothes and go take a cheap cab ride out to Thailand and go. I mean, you go out to a bar. You can ride an elephant. You can eat disgusting street food. You can get yourself in trouble. You can go out and enjoy yourself. All right. These are rare days, rare days. We have one coming up, and wouldn't you know it, I get dysentery. And I don't know if you've had a parasite. I've had a couple. But let me explain something once again as I try to wrap up the show here. It's not like when you normally have an upset stomach and when you have the runs. It's not like that. It's not like that. It is a jabbing, stabbing pain, and going to the bathroom is not optional. There's no pinching it off and waiting until you get home. When you have a real true parasite like dysentery, when you have to go, you're going to go. And you're going to go very soon. So you better get to a facility. Now, in light of that, the intelligent move would have been for me to stay home. But I'm not an intelligent person. So instead, I hopped in a cab with all my Marine buddies, and we took off out to go watch kickboxing, the fights in Thailand. They had great kickboxing matches. We had a blast there. We go drink beer, watch kickboxing. I am not there for very long, and disaster strikes, and I have to go. Now, this is a dirty place. It's Pattaya Beach, Thailand. I just scamper off from my buddies. I was not allowed to do that, but I scamper off from my buddies, and I'm starting to sweat profusely because I'm about to have a serious problem. I barge into this crappy bar, go back, and sure enough, the first bar I go into, the freaking restroom is out of order. And it's a rundown place anyway. And honestly, I almost cried in that moment. It was that devastating. Oh, no, please, no. So I book it back out of the bar. I go, there's one right next door, another bar right next door. And I go charging into this thing. And I just want to stress that no matter what, in the next 30 seconds, I'm going to go. Whether I'm standing, running, sitting, whether I'm in a bathroom or not, I'm going in the next 30 seconds. not an option. You know how much I hate public restrooms. I run back and barge into the bathroom of this crappy little bar. There is a toilet. There is a sink. There's no soap. There's no toilet paper. There is a toilet. And beside the toilet, there is a 2 or 3 foot, I don't remember, length of garden hose that had been cut off, and it was attached to a faucet in the wall. That was a rough night. That was a rough night. So there you go. I hope you feel better about yourself. What, Chris? What? Look, Chris, Jewish producer Chris mentioned during the break that I seem to have a lot of these stories, and I do have a lot of these stories, but I don't feel like I have more of these stories than other people. Maybe I have more of these stories because I do tend to do things that would be described as stupid or adventurous is probably how I would put it. I guess I've lived a little bit of an adventurous life, and it's like I tell the boys all the time when we're on any kind of an adventure. Look, it's not an adventure if everything goes right. It's only an adventure if something goes wrong at some point in time. So, look, you join the Marine Corps, and then you choose to leave the base in Thailand, and you go out in town. You are risking bad things happening. I understand that. But I wanted to see the fights. Chris, they even had midget kickboxing. And they were nasty, too. I mean, they were nasty. These guys would pummel you to death. They were clearly trained. They had women ones, which we didn't love, but it was cool. The Muay Thai kickboxing was cool over there. So there, no idea why I even told you that story. I do know it's the weekend, and you should go live it up. Put your phone down. Enjoy your family. Don't leave the base if you have dysentery.
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0: And they just replenished it this past summer. That's a problem. We're going to see the coastal flooding is a major concern as well.
1: Fox Weather is Rob Van Dillon in Manasquan, New Jersey, where eight counties are under a state of emergency. Forecasters say peak wind gusts could reach 60 to 65 miles per hour on Cape Cod, Martha's Vineyard, and Nantucket, Massachusetts. After 3 days of meeting between President Trump and China's President Xi Jinping,
2: it's been just very, very productive.
1: President Trump says the two talked about the Iran conflict. China buys most of its oil from Iran. On artificial intelligence and the economy. President Trump is canceling nearly $1 billion in spending approved by Congress, using a rare and contested power to end funding for immigrant services and diversity-focused initiatives. The Office of Management and Budget describes the funding cut as focused on the most harmful government spending, the move condemned by Maine Republican Senator Susan Collins, who said in a statement the action came without warning, and she said she will work with colleagues to address the actions, which he called illegal. Collins, who is the chair of the Senate Appropriations Committee, is locked in a tough re-election bid. Alabama's attorney general has announced a settlement with TikTok totaling at least $100 million over allegations the app has addictive features and exposes young people to mental harms. 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
1: A University of Massachusetts Dartmouth student is accused of stabbing two of his fellow students, killing one of them.
15: 19-year-old Chukwunonso Uzoma Eze is charged with murder after a stabbing that killed 18-year-old Marvin's Antoine and injured 19-year-old Kinsley Messine. Antoine and Messine, first-year students at UMass Dartmouth, played on the school's football team. Investigators say the violence followed a dispute at a lounge on Saturday night. Messine is expected to recover. Uzoma Eze is being held without bail. Federal law enforcement sources told Fox News that he is in.
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1: Fox's Max Gordon in Yuma, Arizona. Pope Leo warning that what he calls a paradise of machines risks undermining humanity. The Pope making the comments in France, where he discussed artificial intelligence and human rights and reaffirmed the Catholic Church's opposition to nuclear weapons. I'm Lisa Lacerra. This is Fox News.
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0: dominated Crosby 58-0. 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And A-Leaf Taylor shut out A-Leaf Elsick 49-0. Fort Bend Marshall defeated Dayton 42-13. 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And Cinco Ranch edged Pato 28-20. Looking ahead, North Shore faces Atascocita in one of Texas' marquee matchups, while Lamar battles A-Leaf Elsick and Pasadena Memorial meets undefeated Pearland. 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

0: importance, but there have been zero announcements on any of these topics after a lavish two-day state visit.
1: Fox's Aisha Hasni at the White House. The Trump administration has canceled nearly $1 billion in spending already approved by Congress for immigrant services and diversity-focused initiatives. The Office of Management and Budget says the cut was focused on the most harmful government spending, but Maine Republican Senator Susan Collins, the chair of the Senate Appropriations Committee, calls the cuts illegal. 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
1: New Jersey Democratic Lieutenant Governor Dale Caldwell has resigned after Governor Mikey Sherrill demanded he step down over accusations of inappropriate behavior and ethics lapses. Democratic Alaska Senate candidate Mary Peltola facing allegations of mistreating staffers and using slurs.
6: This state may end up deciding who controls power of the U.S. Senate. The New York Times put out a piece on Wednesday citing nine former staffers who claim she used gay slurs, called a person the R word, physically shoved an aide, and wished a botched abortion on.
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10: At the Schoolyard gig, the band gave the first live performance of its new single, Silencio, from the upcoming album, Carnival de Luz, out November 13th.
1: Fox's Michelle Polino. The new album includes a duet with Dolly Parton on what would become her final recording. I'm Lisa Lacera. This is Fox News.
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6: The wind getting stronger. I'm Lisa Lacera, Fox News. As a nor'easter roars up the Atlantic coast, millions will be impacted by heavy rains, high winds, and there could be power outages. Fox Weather's Bob Van Dillen is in Manasquan, New Jersey.
7: It's a moderate flood right now. Tomorrow morning's high tide expected to be amazing.

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2: The deaths of two college students in Mississippi bring scrutiny over products allegedly containing an extract that's widely unregulated.
3: Deaths of two University of Mississippi students are being investigated as possible overdoses as police found packages of products claiming to contain the extract kratom near the bodies. But an industry group is pushing back on public criticism of the extract, saying the products found might have been manipulated, considering the lack of FDA regulation.
4: And please, for the media, do not write the conclusion before the laboratory writes.
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2: Volkswagen says it's recalling nearly 3 million Volkswagen and Audi vehicles made between 2017 and 2024 as precautionary measure because the failure of a screw could cause a loss of steering. Germany's Motor Vehicle Agency says there have been no known incidents or accidents related to the issue. I'm Lisa Lacera. This is Fox News.
8: 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And coming to the Cynthia Woods Mitchell Pavilion, October 8th, Brad Paisley.
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17: Bracing for a nor'easter. I'm Deborah Valentine, Fox News. Northern portions of the East Coast are bracing for severe weather conditions brought on by a strong nor'easter. Fox Weather's Brandi Campbell has more from Boston.
18: We're already starting to feel some of the impacts from this nor'easter, which is about 400 miles south of us here along Nantasket Beach. The winds, they're already whipping in the 20-mile-per-hour range, but we've already had some gusts get into the 30s. The wave impact, they are white-capped, and at the height of this storm going into this weekend, we could see up to 6 footers, but even higher for some of the coastal towns going into the northeast. Now, I also want to mention we have a couple of warnings, one being a coastal flood warning that's in place through Sunday. Some places that are low lying could see 1 to 2 feet of water above normally dry ground.
17: These conditions are accompanied by a high wind warning with predictions of gusts up to 60 miles per hour. Forecasters are saying Hawaii could see up to 30 24 inches of rain from Hurricane Nolo. Fox Weather's Robert Ray has more from Hilo.
10: Hurricane Nolo, less than 200 miles to the south of the Big Island right now. Category 2, 105 mile an hour winds expected to be increased to a major hurricane, Category 3, in the coming day or so. We're not going to have

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1: The Iran war was on the agenda during a state visit from the Chinese leader. Fox's Jared Halpern reports.
2: President Trump says he and Chinese President Xi Jinping did talk about the war in Iran during the three-day state visits, along with the economy, trade, and AI.
3: America is very happy about this visit, and I'm sure China is very happy also. Great things for both countries. And it's been just very, very productive.
2: China is a top buyer of Iranian oil and has been accused of providing satellite imagery to the IRGC. President Trump and
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1: So from Iran's foreign minister to reopen the Strait of Hormuz. The Trump administration is canceling nearly $1 billion in congressionally approved spending targeting domestic funding for immigrant services and diversity initiatives. Maine Republican Senator Susan Collins condemned the maneuver as an illegal seizure of congressional appropriations powers. I'm Deborah Valentine. This is Fox News.
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1: And we'll be joined by Cheryl Jones and Dr. Gary Schwartz as we talk about the afterlife with your calls on Coast to Coast AM. 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

0: And welcome back, George Norrie, along with investigative reporter Cheryl Jones and our special guest, Dr. Gary Schwartz, a Harvard and Yale-trained mainstream scientist, retired professor of psychology medicine, neurology, psychiatry, surgery at the University of Arizona, also a special director of Laboratory for Advances in Consciousness and Health. Cheryl, chat a little bit more with Dr. Gary, and we'll take calls.
1: Hello, Dr. Schwartz. How are you doing?
2: Wonderful, thank you. How are you?
1: Well, I'm fine. I'm glad we're all wide awake here. Tell us more about the historical significance of the soul phone experiments, where you used laboratory experiments, scientific testing, evidential evidence, mediums. Explain that a little further.
2: Sure. This is really quite a historic moment for the work, because we're for the first time making available for the public this very contemporary, very controlled, and by the totality of the evidence, we're sort of forced to the conclusion that not only is survival of consciousness real, but that one can document the reality of both spirit communication and collaboration. And well, the purpose of the book was to give the evidence in enough detail for a general reader so that anyone, whether you're a believer or an agnostic or a skeptic, you have the opportunity to see all the information and then reach your own decision.
1: Since you're researching with consciousness-enhancing technology that's available today and wasn't available years ago, how does this consciousness, the higher consciousness that you speak of, affect organ transplants, whether it's the donor, from the donor or from the recipient standpoint?
2: Well, I'm not sure if you're talking about what's called cellular memory.
1: Yes.
2: Where
1: the memory transfers along with other personal features, personality included.
2: Yes, exactly. And I've actually done research with multiple case studies documenting that there are individuals whose personalities and preferences literally take on qualities of the recipient's heart. What's also interesting is that there's evidence that the spirit, that what we call post-material person, their consciousness is sometimes associated with the person who has now received the heart. And evidential research mediums will sometimes be able to literally document the presence and the caring of the people whose organs were donated.
1: How did Edgar Mitchell, the late great Edgar Mitchell, the astronaut, get involved with the soul phone?
2: That's a very interesting story. I had the privilege to know Edgar Mitchell and be part of an evolution of the kind of work that he was doing. He was literally trying to create the next level institute, which he called Quantrect, before he transitioned. And after he passed away, and I was doing this work, like many of these, in fact, virtually all of them, the people who ended up coming to this work, quote, from the other side, he was one of these people who, quote, showed up. And because I had a personal relationship, a professional relationship with him before he passed, you know, it would make sense. And by the way, when we were doing this research with the medium who prefers to remain anonymous, who had a background in both seeing spirit and being able to sketch them, when Edgar Mitchell was one of the PMPs that we invited in the double PMP or double deceased paradigm, the woman, the medium, said, "I don't know who this person is, but he thinks he's an astronaut." Of course, she didn't know it was Edgar Mitchell, and she of course never didn't identify him, but by name. But the person that she sketched, when you actually look at his face and you compare it to a photograph of him, it was very clearly Edgar Mitchell.
0: Dr. Schwartz, George Norrie here, and I want to thank you for the years you've contributed to this program. You've done a marvelous job for us.
2: Thank you. By the way, I would love to share something with you and with your audience. Part of the reason that I felt that it was a coincidence and a meaningful one that I would be introducing this book on your show was that the very first book that I wrote for the general public, which was called The Living Energy Universe, when that book was appearing, I was invited to be a guest on Art Bell's show in 1999.
0: Wow.
2: And so I had the privilege to experience Coast to Coast in that era. And then, of course, over the years, I've had the privilege to be on with you and with others. So when Cheryl was, I looked this up, Cheryl, you know that you first emailed me about wanting me to be on with regard to the Soul Phone book. The first email that you sent to me that I have a record of is in 2023. And every 6 months or so, you would ask and say, are you ready? Are you ready? And it finally happened.
1: Yes, and this is a testament to both the patience of you and me too, right?
2: Yes.
0: Let's go to the phones for both of you. East of the Rockies, Vaughn is with us in Texas. Hi, Vaughn. Go ahead.
3: I want to ask a question before I make the statement. Do these souls ever say that they reincarnated, or, you know, is it sort of like a split soul existence, or do they never reincarnate? They just stay on the other side.
0: Is there reincarnation, Gary? Go ahead.
2: Yes, you know, that's a fascinating and important question. We often think of it that it's an either or, that either the person reincarnates or they quote stay on the other side as PMPs. But what the data suggests is it's possible for both to occur. So in the same way, for example, that we have sperms and eggs, which can then be seen, if you would, the continued evolution of a physical being, it's possible for a person, the essence of a person, to reincarnate in a new physical form, and yet the historical person to still remain in the greater reality.
3: Okay.
2: And yes, it makes.
3: I want to ask my question, but anyway, maybe they can tell you where or who they are in their reincarnated form. But anyway, the soul form of phone, in my opinion, already exists. I've communicated back and forth through a little electronic voice recorder before I knew that it was such a thing that was going on. I was calling out a list of numbers for myself, you know, so I can remember it. And I heard a little voice that was trying to throw me off, you know, so they can be deceptive. And their knowledge is more vast than it is on this side. But anyway, there's a lot of Cleopatras that supposedly reincarnated, and a lot of other people. But anyway, I heard them saying, you know, they were calling each other names. They were talking on the other side. And so I put the recorder on, to listen to it. And then I responded back, and I called each one of them name. And I told them, I said, just tell me your people's last name so I can tell them I heard from you. And then one of them started laughing and said, oh, man, he think you're a punk. He think you're a punk. And the other guy said, F you, you know. And so, you know, they were hiding in the back seat. And I threw holy water on them. They were saying that it only made them feel cool. And they were ducking down in the back seat when I sazed, you know.
0: Interesting take. Is there much demons involved in all this, Gary?
2: You know, that's a very important question. In the research that we do, we virtually never see negative spirits. However, in the work that we do, we typically work with people, for example, people who want to come and see mediums. They're almost always coming out of love, and they want to communicate with people who are loving toward them. And also, the mediums are very careful, that is, evidential and genuine mediums. They engage in a process of prayerfulness, and they get protection from a greater reality. And so consequently, that minimizes the possible, you know, negative effects of potentially nefarious spirits. I should note, however, that what's called the electronic voice phenomena, which this gentleman is referring to, mm-hmm. has been investigated for more than 70 years, ever since, as soon as audio tape recorders started becoming available, for example, people began noticing and attempting to use them as instrumental communication devices. And the problem has been that kind of work has never been practical, and it's been very difficult to get any kind of reliable information using it.
0: Let's go to Ruth in Maryland. Take it away, Ruthie.
4: Hi, George and Cheryl and Dr. Schwartz. Thank you for taking my call. And Dr. Schwartz, you just kind of already just answered my question. My question was, how do you protect yourself from evil spirits entering through the phone? And do you have a team of call screeners, like the great call screeners that George has, like Tommy and all the rest of them? And I guess that's probably what your mediums, are they like your call screeners? And thank you.
2: That's a wonderful question. In fact, when a practical technology that can convert these established scientific demonstrations into something that we can use, when that occurs, one is going to need to build in those kind of protective forces. And what's intriguing about all of this is the idea that positive and caring and responsible spirits, PMPs, can play a gatekeeping role. And therefore, if you would, protecting both the appointment times, if you would, as well as who has access from the spirit side to use the technology.
0: I remember Dr. Schwartz going to a conference that you were hosted, and it was just marvelous, some of the work that... How did you get started in this field?
2: The brief story is that I was raised essentially as a skeptic in all of this. And while I was a professor at Yale, I ended up, which led to what became the Living Energy Universe book, I ended up deriving a theory that integrated quantum physics and systems theory that predicted, among other things, near-death, out-of-body experiences, and survival of consciousness after death. So the science was already pointing me in this direction. And then when I moved to the University of Arizona, at a personal level, I met multiple women, and they were all women, coincidentally, all of whom were grieving the loss of, be it a spouse or a father or a husband or a mother. And they wanted to know, could science establish whether their loved ones were here? And so the way I explain it is I was pushed there by science, by theory and evidence, but I was pulled there by love. And when you're pushed and pulled in the same direction, it's very hard to resist. And that's what started me.
0: Good for you. Linda in Spokane, Washington. Hi, Linda. Go ahead.
5: Hi, George. Hi, I hope you're all doing well. And in my opinion, this is either like Susan Hayward's movie, Imitation Life, like maybe this is a false earth, or it's a Truman Show where I may be the new Truman. The script writer, the producer, and the central character.
0: Interesting take on that. Thanks, Linda. Appreciate that feedback. Are there many movies on the afterlife, Gary, that are accurate?
2: Ooh, that's an interesting question. It depends what you mean, I think, by accurate. There are documentaries that are accurate. But I think that, you know, much of this is fictionalized.
0: Cornelius in Louisiana. Hello there, Corny. Go ahead.
6: Hey there, George. I'm surprised you didn't introduce me as the Antichrist or the devil there.
0: Would I do that to you?
6: Well, Dr. Schwartz, Cheryl Jones, and George, I tell you, this has been great conversation, great show earlier with Judge Gray and everything.
0: Thank you.
6: Dr. Schwartz, I've really enjoyed you and stuff. The only thing, and I told Tommy, I read Leviticus and Deuteronomy, and it says that we're forbidden to talk to the dead, and also it says once they died, then the judgment. And like I said, if you read the Bible, the rich man went to hell and the poor man went to Abraham's bosom, which is paradise or heaven. And I just believe that when you do stuff like this, and George almost did this one time with the Ouija board, and I was so glad Jordan Maxwell was with George on this, and George didn't open up the show to the Ouija board, because I think you open up a whole lot of darkness and demons and stuff like that. These are familiar spirits that you're talking to, and they do know certain things and stuff like that. And that's what I believe you're talking to, is what is called a familiar spirit. And King Saul, the witch of Endor, when he wanted to talk to Samuel, that wasn't Samuel. That was a familiar spirit. So my question for you, do you think that you might be talking to demons or false spirits? Thank you, George.
0: Thank you. False spirits, what do you think, Gary?
2: Well, you know, again, that's a very common and very important question. The evidence that we have is that just like there are people who vary with regard to the extent to which they do positive or negative things, you know, on the earth, individuals, after they transition, often bring those histories with them. And the question is, to what extent is it possible to minimize the negative, if you would, individuals from coming through, for example, a medium or a technology, and so that you're essentially screening the individuals who wish to connect with their loved ones. Now, as you know, going back to before the Christian Bible, we have had higher spirit beings, typically reported, for example, as being in the angelic realm, as well as individuals who were more like ancestors, or that is, people who had been here on Earth. And these individuals played a significant role in the evolution of humans at particular moments in time. So it's not that it's all frowned upon. It's rather that there are, like anything, it requires discernment.
0: That's a good point. We're going to come back in a moment and wrap things up with Dr. Gary Schwartz and Cheryl Jones. The name of the book is called The Soul Phone Experiments. Just tremendous.
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0: And welcome back to Coast, George Norrie with you, along with Dr. Gary Schwartz, as we talk about his work, The Soul Phone Experiments, and of course, our investigative reporter, Cheryl Jones. Cheryl?
1: George, thank you. Dr. Schwartz, you were talking about the A-team, the spirit team, and specifically Albert Einstein and Tesla. And in the book, we didn't get a chance to talk about it much in the interview, but you talked about the plasma fields and the plasma goal. Tesla in particular, how did he help guide and how does he help guide your experiments with plasma? Explain what plasma is and how the coils are used to catch spirit energy.
2: Well, Tesla, as you know, was an individual who developed what were coils that could generate very high frequency, high voltage, but very low amperage signals, which meant that you could essentially energize particular gases that you could keep, for example, inside of a glass or a plastic globe. And this would then generate streams of plasma light. And these streams will go out essentially all around the globe. And then if you put something that attracts these streams, for example, like your hand, if you put them just near the globe, the streams will be attracted and will move more toward where a person's hand is. And this effect is very obvious if a person, for example, places their finger or literally touches the globe, even though it's insulated. You can see a clear concentration of the energy coming to the globe. Now, what we realized, and this was in part inspired through our interactions with Nikola, was that if you could take these dynamical plasma streams, and by video recording them, and then averaging all the images together, you could see what the overall distribution of the light looked like. And even though to the naked eye, it might look like it was just basically blurry, when you then would be subtracting when a PMP would be, for example, placing their info energy hands on the globe, you'd be able to document that sure enough, they too would be acting to attract this dynamic plasma stream. And because the plasma stream is energized, and because they are attracting the stream, you get this interaction effect. And that became a very sensitive way to detect the presence of spirit.
0: Dr. Schwartz, when you started the soul phone experiments, what was the impetus, the rationale to start it?
2: Well, that's an excellent question. Part of the impetus was based on scientific theory. The idea that our energy and information, our dynamic holism of everything that defines us, that this energy and information, quote, continues in the vacuum of space. For example, when we look up at the sky at night, what we're seeing is a history of starlight that's going back to thousands, millions, if not billions of years. And long after the star has, quote, died, that energy and information is still there. So we're seeing a history of starlight. Light has a kind of, quote, immortality, even though these are obviously very tiny, you know, infinitesimally tiny quantum bursts of energy. And since energy can't be supposedly created or destroyed, it can merely be transformed. The prediction was that if individuals retain their historical energy systems after their body has been, quote, if you would, shed, then in principle we should be able to detect that dynamic energy if we have super sensitive equipment. So part of it started theoretically, but the other was more practical, because if you could quantify this energy and you could solve the challenge, what's called the signal to noise challenge, you might then be able to get a much more accurate and useful way of receiving communication rather than depending on people attempting to receive this subtle communication through their minds per se. Also, very few people have the levels of gifts to receive accurate information like gifted mediums, whereas almost everyone can use a cell phone because the technology provides both more accuracy and more immediacy. And so for the long-term goal, if we had technology to do this, it would not only make this much more available to virtually everyone who cared about it, but also it provides definitive proof for life beyond physical death.
0: Let's go to the phones. Joe in Monterey, California. Hey, Joseph, go ahead.
3: Thank you for taking my call, George.
0: You're welcome, Joe.
3: I have a lot of misgivings about technology. I got this love-hate relationship. I was born into a family where my father was an electronic engineer, so I'm always around technology. My toys were chassis from televisions and radios. On the other hand, I went into the other side of the brain where we do psychic ability and things like that, a lot of advanced stuff. My problem with technology, especially in the hands of the amateur, and there's no real amateurs about this, that they can be deceived from the other side. They are extremely well adversed on who we are, what we are, and making contact with the other side has its risks. Do you have a fail-safe for understanding the type of beings, and I use the word beings instead of entities, type of beings that you will be, that you can communicate with, and if they have an agenda, what are your fail-safes? Thank you, George, for taking my call.
2: I'm really glad that you asked this question, because the ethics of all of this is profoundly important. First of all, it is my understanding, based on working with what we call the A-Team, is that this group of people are the exemplars of people who are, in fact, concerned about safety and guardrails and abuse and so on. And they also, these we call them PMPs, post-material people, they deeply care about humanity and they care about the planet. And they come with both expertise and wisdom and devotion to attempting to and willingness to wish to be of service as advisors to humanity if we seek their collaboration. And in fact, I find it extraordinarily inspiring that individuals can continue to care about not just their loved ones, personal loved ones on the planet, but the species as a whole. They were, quote, bigger than life when they were MPs, and they're, quote, bigger than life, you know, in the next. And this carryover and continuity and commitment to caring and to be of service is something that when you wake up to this, it gives one a sense of hope. They are also, because they're so concerned about the potential for abuse, I would, in my earlier days of working with them, again, through evidential mediums, I wanted to be convinced that they had protections in place where they were, so that they could be doing this work and it would be not just safe for us, but safe for them as well. And Mark, by the way, there's a medium by the name of Mark Anthony, who has written a book called The Afterlife Frequency.
0: Yeah, he's been on our show too, Gary.
2: Yes. If you read his book, I had the privilege to write the foreword for that book. You'll see how the universe is designed to build in protections so that it minimizes the capacity for, if you would, abuse on both sides.
0: Next up, let's go to first-time caller Pamela in New Jersey. Hi, Pam. Go ahead.
4: Oh, hi. During my mother's funeral, her phone was deactivated, her cell phone. After the funeral, I found her number on my phone. She had called me. No message. And my mother was known to be, have premonitions that came true in life.
2: Mm-hmm.
0: How do you explain that, Gary?
2: First of all, this is a not uncommon phenomena. And secondly, it's not understood. What's really not understood is why is it only under special circumstances that these kinds of dramatic moments occur? Because you would think if it was that straightforward, then they should be able to, quote, learn how to do this and do this regularly. And it takes – there are special moments, partly, I think, through motivation and desire, where if you would a momentary breakthrough can occur. But the truth is we don't understand the details about that yet.
0: Well, will we ever?
2: My guess is, if I have to predict, the answer is yes. In the same way that we have the capacity to be able to discover the nature of photons and entanglement and the uncertainty principle and all of these ultra sensitive parameters and the capacity for building technology that we used to think of as science fiction 10 years ago, and now we all take it for granted. My suspicion is that we have the intellectual capability, particularly with the collaboration of those who have gone before us, who have these additional skills, and now they're on the other side, so they can continue their work. When this is done collaboratively, I think metaphorically the sky's the limit.
0: Let's go east of the Rockies. Jared's with us in Texas. Hi, Jared.
5: Hey, George. Thanks for taking my call. And
0: sure.
5: Hey, Dr. Schwartz. I have something that I think might answer part of that question. Okay, so let me tell you a little story here. I dream of a place that's now known across the internet as Mall World. What makes this place interesting is thousands of people dream of this place, and we all kind of agree on how it looks. What makes it even more interesting is that occasionally, or more often than not in some cases, people run into dead relatives. I actually had a dream that upon going down the rabbit hole of finding this, what this place is, I actually found out that I was in a dream where a young man spoke of his dream and having come across his recently deceased grandfather. Now, this isn't uncommon there, and I'm convinced that maybe your phone would connect to this place. Now, what's even more interesting is the Monroe Institute also knows of this place, and I think it's like the 26th gate is what they call it. And I think it's like a nexus point for consciousness. And it's very strange because other people that I've talked to have talked about this phenomenon as well.
0: Your thoughts on that, Gary? What do you think?
2: That's a fascinating set of experiences. I had the privilege, by the way, to work with a man called the Dream Detective, who was able to see not just see the future in his dreams, but also he would work with deceased policemen and others to play a role in, for example, solving crimes as well as making predictions with regard to, for example, future plane crashes and so on. His name is Christopher Robinson. And I describe him in a book I wrote called The G.O.D. Experiments. And the critical thing about all of this is that things can come through in dreams, which don't necessarily normally come through in our waking state. And again, part of the challenge is that the sermon is to distinguish what's our imagination part and what is revelation, that we're seeing things that we don't normally see. The idea that there's a greater reality and that consciousness is primary in all of this is something that contemporary science is now looking at afresh. And there's work in what's called the post-materialist sciences. In fact, there's something called the Academy for the Advanced.
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15: I'm Monica DeLuca with the Fox True Crime Minute. Dramatic new testimony in the murder trial of former American Idol contestant Caleb Flynn. Flynn is accused of fatally shooting his wife Ashley inside their Ohio home this past February, then staging the scene to look like a break-in. Now the woman who says she had an affair with Flynn is taking the stand. Aaliyah Botner testified that Flynn repeatedly talked about wanting his wife dead, and at one point told her he was thinking of ways to kill Ashley without going to jail. Prosecutors also presented messages they say Flynn sent to Botner, including one where he wanted his wife, quote, dead and gone. Botner also testified that Flynn had shown her a gun he kept in his truck. Investigators say that gun has never been found. Flynn has pleaded not guilty to aggravated murder and other charges. The trial continues in Ohio. This has been your Fox True Crime Minute. I'm Monica DeLuca.
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18: Nasty conditions expected in the Northeast. I'm Chris DeMeo, Fox News. The Northeast prepping for heavy rain and gusty winds for this nor'easter weekend.
19: The nor'easter is strengthening a few hundred miles south in the Atlantic. Now, the forecast says it will reach land along the New Jersey coast this Sunday as 40 million Americans from Massachusetts to North Carolina could be impacted by damaging winds, flooding from rain, or even major coastal flooding. We are already seeing impacts at airports in New York as they face ground delays due to the wind. Power outages are on the rise, but on the low end right now. But the most intense impacts will come Saturday and Sunday.
18: Fox Weather's Brandi Campbell in Boston. Delays and cancellations are expected at the nation's airports through the weekend. President Trump says the state visit by China's leaders strengthened the relationship of the two countries.
12: Before flying back home, Chinese President Xi Jinping and his wife met once more with the First Lady and President Trump for tea and a tour of the National Archives.
13: We've really enjoyed it, and I think we've made tremendous strides. We've made great strides, very positive for both countries.
12: The president says he did talk to Xi about the war in Iran, and the U.S. ambassador to China says President Trump made clear to Xi any support in Iran's war effort is unacceptable. Trade and tariffs were also on the agenda, as well as artificial intelligence. The two leaders are expected to meet twice more this year at a summit in China in November and the G20 in Miami a month later. At the White House, Jared Halpern, Fox News.
18: CNN has reportedly been left off of Air Force One for President Trump's Saturday trip. The president is scheduled to attend a college football game between the University of Texas and the University of Tennessee. 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

0: Nolo could hammer parts of Hawaii with 2 feet of rain. Fox Weather's Robert Ray has more from Hilo.
1: Hurricane Nolo, less than 200 miles to the south of the Big Island right now. Category 2, 105-mile-an-hour winds expected to be increased to a major hurricane, Category 3, in the coming day or so. We're not going to have a direct landfall per se, but that really doesn't matter as far as the impacts go. Unfortunately, between 30 to 40 inches of rain could fall on the Big Island, depending on what elevation you're at. And remember, the Big Island, almost 14,000 feet. All that water's got to come down somewhere, and it will inundate rivers and streams, take apart vegetation, potentially compromise roads and structures.
0: And the hurricane's not expected to make landfall, but will nonetheless hit the island pretty hard. A win and a loss at the Supreme Court for President Trump. The justices blocked a new Missouri congressional map backed by the president, but ruled states can resume using a federal database to check voter eligibility before the November elections. Reuters reports TikTok has agreed to pay Alabama up to $300 million to settle allegations that they harmed teens. I'm Chris DeMeo. This is Fox News.
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0: should single women lower their standards? Texas versus Tennessee. And Joe Rogan says empathy explains the rise of socialism. All today with Casey Smith on Will Cain Country. Welcome to Will Cain Country. 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
0: That's
1: now?
0: That's when you're excited.
1: Is this the show?
0: I don't even care. No, it doesn't even matter if this is the show. We're playing Sam Houston State. Smoked them 45-0. And then you play Arkansas and get beat.
1: Hold on a minute. We've lost one time to Arkansas in like 30 years, please. It was demoralizing.
0: All right. This is called, I never knew these Reddits were AITA. Of course, I know what that means. Am I all right, you ready?
1: Mm-hmm. Ready.
0: Am I for telling my wife that her friends need to lower their standards if they're serious about wanting to settle down and start a family? You already laughing, Dan.
2: Because
0: you're
2: I did this laughing. With my wife a week ago. Literally the same thing.
0: You did?
2: Yes.
0: I'll tell you about it. I love this one.
1: Go on. Right, I'm very interested. I told Dan not to tell me what these were because I wanted to react like in real time.
0: Okay. I haven't read this either, by the way. I had only read the headline. I was like, in. My wife has two friends in their early 30s who desperately want to find a partner to settle down with. They are both conventionally attractive, successful with six-figure jobs and a normal social profile, and not psychos. The point of contention is that they are looking for someone who is also conventionally attractive, near 6 foot or above, have a good job, never married, no kids, is in their late 20s or early 30s, and is looking for a serious relationship. What ends up happening is they'll meet someone who seems to meet all those criteria, but these men ultimately don't want to settle down and just want to have fun. As a result, they and my wife come to the conclusion that all men are trash, and they become more and more jaded. As an outsider, I have no skin in the game, and I don't care either way. But looked at objectively and statistically, I told my wife that most men that meet all those criteria have likely already settled down, so her friends should lower their standards a bit. She got upset at me for even suggesting her friends lower their standards, and they deserve to find someone who meets all their requirements. The biggest example of this is her 5-foot-tall friend who met a guy who fulfilled all the requirements, except he was only 5'7". So she broke it off after a couple of dates. Should I have just agreed with her that men are trash and her friends will meet the right person one day? Or did I do the right thing in laying out what I believe to be the objective truth and how her friends could have more success in settling down? Thank you.
1: I'm going to give the floor to Dan first because I want to hear.

0: Dan already tipped his hand that he had this exact conversation with his wife last week. Then I will do cleanup. I will back cleanup after I hear what Dan has to say.
1: Well, she has a friend that's in New York dating, and the standards are very high. The 6 feet tall thing came up. The income came up. And there's like a trifecta of what they're looking for. I was like, hey, well, she's worried about being a little older and not with anybody, no kids and all that. And I was like, maybe she needs to get rid of one of those things. You would have thought I called my wife a terrible word. It did not go over well. It was really bad. And I learned to shut my mouth and I'll never speak up again. Because it's like you would have thought I'd shot her in the shoulder.
2: All right, if you're batting cleanup, you're going fourth. So you got the original poster.
0: Then
2: Dan in the two hole.
0: Then you. Yeah.
2: Then me batting third.
0: And I'm going to bat cleanup.
2: You're going to
0: bat cleanup. Yes. Go ahead, Will.
2: The answer is you are not the asshole. You are the nice guy telling the truth to these people. And this is the truth. Absolutely.
1: That's what I thought.
2: People think lies and a lack of judgment are love. They are not. They are acts of hate because you allow people to continue to live in a world that is destructive to their existence. The truth is love. And the truth is you need to lower your standards. And you need to lower your standards, and this is the hard part, to meet your own. This is the world we live in, and this is the problem with Instagram. Is Instagram, both male and female, this is not just about women, is that it has made everyone think that they can and should have whatever is perfect, although it's fake, on Instagram.
1: Correct.
2: And I think that has become a real problem in relationship creation. Real problem. I think, first of all, when we grew up, the definition of hot was way different than it is today. So I grew up in Sherman, Texas. 30,000 people, right? We had a scale of 1 to 10. And the girls that were 10s, we didn't know. Well, honestly, we didn't know, other than celebrities, that there were better versions. And there were, right? In the whole grand scheme of things, they weren't tens. But they were to us. You know what I mean? And that's because we lived in that world. And you know what? Had we never left our small town, never had Instagram, we would have settled down, married, and had a great relationship. We would have absolutely loved everything about our partner, including their physical appearance. Now, we live in a world where everybody can be compared to whatever.
1: Mm-hmm.
2: I know this is a silly one. I'm just going to throw it out there. Kristen Cavallari, right? Whatever.
0: That's not silly.
2: She's on Instagram all the time.
1: That's just dope.
2: Well, I don't know why she appeared. I think I follow Kristen Cavallari. I don't know why. You can. Well, actually, I think we all know why.
0: I mean, I feel like that's a pretty safe bet. Lying, Will. You don't have to try to hide it from us. We get it.
2: But not everyone should look like Kristen Cavallari. And by the way, the more I follow her, the less she's a 10. Not because of her physical looks.
1: What about Moira?
2: But
0: the Tinkin cap.
2: Oh, Moira from Traders?
1: Mm-hmm.
0: I think it's Mara, right?
2: Mara. Yeah.
0: Listen, if we start talking Traders, we start talking hot people, all right?
2: I know. I don't want to do that.
0: No.
2: We get into the whole Rob conversation. But my point is, What has been robbed of us is the ability to sort ourselves into where, honestly, sixes identify sixes, seven identify sevens, or whatever your range is. If you're a seven, your range is 6 to 8, whatever it might be, right? We've lost that. And I feel like, and I'll just stick with dudes to make this not seem like a gender-based thing, like a dude who is a 6 right now thinks he should and can end up with a 9. I think that's where we are. And they won't settle down with female equivalent of him, the 6. Now, the last thing I'll say on this is the older that a woman gets, we'll go back to the woman and this particular poster, the one thing that she probably should be able to compromise on is physical attraction. Physical requirements.
0: Mm-hmm.
2: You should not lower your standards on the quality of dude, if he's a good guy, if he lies, if he tells the truth. There's a tough one that we have to start talking about on his financial prospects. We'll come back to financial prospects in a minute. But at some point, you have to start understanding that you're not going to get robbed from Traders. I'm not talking to you, Casey. I'm saying, like, everybody needs to say at some point, this is actually where I am and this is who fits me. And also, it should feel good. It shouldn't feel like settling. That's what I think.
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0: Welcome back to Will Kane Country. We're still hanging out with Barstool's Casey Smith.
1: All right, so we're going to continue the baseball analogy here. The bases are loaded, and I'm just going to just go over the green monster. I'm going to bat this claim. We're hitting a grand slam. You're 1,000% correct. The one thing that I cannot stand when, and it is more of a woman, and I can say this as just a girl, female, woman, all the things, is that I always say, okay, you want a guy who, let's just say, you know, 6 feet, six figures, whatever the thing. What if the guy then said to you, okay, well, then I want to make sure you have a C cup, you're X amount of this, you weigh under, you know, whatever the weight may be. You would be furious. So why do you get to have those standards for men if then you turn around and a man said it to you, you would be the most offended person on the planet? You cannot have those standards and expect to not have those standards put against you, which in lesser terms, Will, is finding your match. The one thing I do think as you get older as a woman, you start to realize that the physical attributes does not necessarily equate to being attracted to somebody, right? So when you're in your teenage years and you're looking at like the hot dudes online, you're like, oh, six pack abs. I don't have to have a six pack ab to be attracted to you. It's how you treat me. It's how you talk to me. It's how you make me feel. And then, and we'll talk about financial stuff, then it's like, can you add to my life in something that's going to make my life better, easier, and happier or not? So when I meet women or have girls in my life now in our 30s, they're like, yeah, he needs to be 6 feet. I'm like, well, what if he said to you, you need to be under 130 pounds? Like, that's the equivalent of it. Why are we living in a world where it's okay for women to do it and not for men? And I've always been that way. It's like when girls are like, my husband needs to lose weight. What if he said my wife needs to lose weight out loud? You would flip your shit. Like we can't have this double standard, because if you live that double standard now, it's going to be that way for the rest of your life. So I completely agree. The guy is not wrong. The issue is a guy can't say it. A girl has to say it. A woman has to say it. A woman has to be like, hey, like maybe like tone it down on you needing a 6'5" guy.
2: But they won't though. That's the problem.
1: No, they won't. And they're going to be lonely and miserable for a long time.
2: They won't say it to each other.
1: I'll say it. I have no problem
0: saying this. I saw this Instagram post. Tell me if you think this is wrong. And it said what people are attracted to, like what men are attracted to versus what women are attracted to. Like, actually, I cannot remember what it said men are attracted to. Probably it was physical attributes.
1: I feel like
0: way.
1: That's pretty self-explanatory.
0: But the women thing, it said the things that are most attractive are things like intellect, humor, wittiness, you know, that kind of stuff. Actually, in confidence.
1: The way you carry yourself.
0: These become the most, which is a combination of all those things, right? Kind of. That becomes the most attractive thing. So the women, like your wife's friend, Dan, or in this Reddit question, it does presume or suggest they're actually not prioritizing those things, that they're prioritizing other things. Money, physical attraction.
1: I also feel like I would like to believe that as people get older and like have more dating experience or more life experience, that you... I feel like the things that, like, when you say six figures, over 6 feet tall, you go down that list, it's like you're looking for somebody that other people are going to find attractive immediately. It's like you want somebody that, like, is found attractive as opposed to somebody who makes you feel like you're the most attractive person to them. Like, you want to connect with somebody on that level. And then you spend a lot of your 20s and your early 30s, whatever, and you're like, you have to have, like, the hottest guy in the room or the richest guy in the room or the tallest guy in the room. And then all of a sudden you look around and it's like, oh, now I have to lower my standards, but I don't want to. It's like, well, you were never actually looking for somebody you actually wanted to match with anyways. You were looking for somebody that was outwardly meeting your expectations. For what?
0: You know, an interesting thing about this is with the way that people can manipulate themselves now. So GLP-1s, that's a great one, right? We'll see what peptides, how that all, we'll see how that shakes out, the peptide thing. I know GLP-1s are a peptide, but the greater body of peptides and how they change people, not just by losing weight, but also like the filler and all the stuff that people can do, right?
2: Botox.
0: What's interesting is,
1: we don't shame Botox on this.
0: I know this is, I know this is played out in real life. What happens when two sixes match up, get married, but then one of the sixes does, probably the female, but it could be the male,
2: becomes
0: a lot of things to change themselves, lose weight, maybe filler, maybe these things, and makes themselves essentially an eight. And then they're like, now I'm not a match for the six anymore.
2: They're gone.
0: And I know that happens.
2: They're gone.
0: That happens. Like, now they feel like they've got bigger options out there that they can go explore. Now there's eights that are accessible to them.
1: It's all, well, the main thing with men in that aspect is like hair plugs, right? So like, and I'm all for both men and women doing whatever you want to make yourself feel more attractive, look more attractive, all those things. But hair plugs is a big one. Like, you know, you see men who have the cul-de-sac hair and then all of a sudden they have a full head of hair. Great, do what you want. But that you, I actually think that it's more times when men get more attractive as they get older too, and they look at their wife and they're like, oh, like
2: go younger.
1: I can go get like a 25-year-old hot girl now because I'm hot all of a sudden. And like that to me.
0: Well,
1: go ahead.
0: That's a common tale.
1: Right. Right. And like because, the guy gets rich
0: because that
1: all these things.
0: That's right. That's what I was going to say. That changes his game.
1: Yes.
0: Now, see, so this is what I think. When I met my wife, I was young and I didn't have money, right? But she bet on me. In essence, right? In a lot of ways. Not because that was like, she said, I need to have these things. I think this is all subconscious. Like, I think one of the reasons women would look at a guy and be like, intellect or this or that. I'm not saying I have those things, but it's kind of a bet. Because mm-hmm. if you look at it at the end, women want security, right? All women.
1: Yes.
0: And the intellect, you know, curiosity, wittiness, all that is a bet that that's going to translate at some point into security. It's going to translate into, you know, resources, money. Not just that, because it's stimulating and it's fun to be around somebody who is interesting and that kind of thing. As the curve gets older, if you're single into your 30s, now, though, you've had a chance to see if it actually, the bet has paid off. Mm-hmm. Do you see what I'm saying? So now the money becomes a bigger part of it, and you're looking at somebody who's already done it. And that goes higher. Now... The thing I said about what happens when you improve yourself, interestingly, it works in the reverse as well, right? What happens when one of the two sixes lets themselves go mm-hmm. and becomes a four?
2: That's fixed.
1: And that goes back to what I'm saying is that, like, I've had guy friends over the years be like, oh, my wife thinks I need to lose weight and whatever. And I'm sitting there looking and being like, well, so does she. Like, but you can't say that. Like, this is like, that's where the double standard really comes into it. But I do think that it's I don't know, you know, the conversation between you and your wife, but I'm sure at some point she was like, I love you. I'll be there with you throughout whatever. Like, I feel like that's missing a lot with people where they're not like, I'm ride or die for this person, no matter what, no matter where the career goes, no matter what the finances look like, no matter what, it's like, you are my person and I'm going to stay with you. I feel like people say, oh, I'm going to be with this person. I like them now. But in 10 years, if, you know, things hit the fan or he gets fat or she gets fat, like, I'm going to go try to find another option. I think that's more prevalent right now than ever because you can see your options.
2: You just don't really love that person.
1: Right. That's what I'm saying.
2: Like, that's insane.
1: That's like, that's, and yeah. I feel like the right. These, like, going back to the Reddit post, it's like these women, and I'll say women and I can speak for them. It's like, they're not looking for necessarily like that true love. They're looking for like the attractiveness, the lust, the flirting, all of that. And then hoping that translates into true love at some point. Right. And like, that's not a way to live. Like, sure, we're all human. We're all going to find like people attractive and be like, that would be awesome. But at the end of the day, like, that doesn't translate to real life.
2: Well, I have a YouGov poll here of what men and women find attractive.
1: Ooh.
0: Okay.
2: Kindness is number one for both. Then with men, it's physical attraction is number two. Honesty, sense of humor, intelligence, loyalty, emotional stability, similar values, affection, dependability is number 10. With women, it's kindness, honesty, emotional intelligence, sense of humor, intelligence, reliability, confidence, ambition, work ethic, financial responsibility, number 10, physical attraction. All the way on the bottom for women.
1: Yeah, I also think, I don't know what the difference in the wording would be, but like somebody being physically attractive and me being physically attracted to that person are two completely different things.
2: Sense of humor changes a lot too for women, I feel
1: 100%. Yeah. There are some, like, you know, just, I don't want to say ugly men. That's not nice. But there are some just like traditionally unattractive guys that are incredibly funny that are hot because of that.
2: Totally.
1: But the one thing, and I will say, and maybe it is because of my age and as I get older, but like the one thing too, and I don't know where this would land on that list, but it's like, can a man make you feel feminine? Can a man make you feel like in your soft girl era? Like, that's a huge part of this. Like, you don't feel like you have to do it all alone.
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0: Welcome back to Will Kane Country. We're still hanging out with Barstool's Casey Smith. All right, Joe Rogan recently spoke on the rise of communism and the role empathy plays. And I found this interesting. Last night, I gave a speech. I'm really not sure how well it went over. But I've been talking to the audience about what I believe is the potential in the very near future of the rise of right-wing socialism. And I believe that we are very, very close to that being a real thing. I don't know, Dan. I don't know.
1: It's the first time I gave this speech.
2: I was curious.
0: It was the first time I gave this speech. In my defense, I believe everything I said, and I truly like think this is a thing. Like I'm being a bit of a canary in the coal mine on this. I'm not the first. There are other people talking about this, but it's a warning. And then I heard Rogan talking about this, and it made me think about what I had to say last night. So let's listen to Rogan.
3: People become accustomed to where they live, and they think this is normal, which is one of the reasons why this push towards communism amongst young people is so infuriating to me. It's like I understand that it comes from this desire for empathy and kindness. I get that. The idea of socialism comes from an idea of empathy and kindness, that you think the world would be better if we all shared, and that why are there people that are so rich and people that are so poor? And you're right. But the solution is not to make the government decide who gets what, because they never decide the right way.
0: Okay, so here's why I was interested in that. Dan is he's our correspondent into the mindset of lefties with his Brooklyn brunch crew.
2: Oh, God.
0: And to some extent, Casey, because you still live in New York and you're surrounded by this as well. I have gotten to this place. I totally reject the idea that the embrace of socialism, and obviously to a larger extent communism, is driven out of empathy. I do not think empathy plays a role. I think empathy is the thing that people say. I think it's like an Instagram post, right? It's like your pose.
1: Well,
0: and it's like you don't really look that way. You just pose that way and put a filter on it. That's what empathy is. It's the filter and the pose. What I think is the real thing, the real driver behind this. And so the people understand I'm not being partisan here. I think that the real motivation is resentment. That it's a combination of resentment and entitlement. And I don't think anybody has a monopoly on that. And that's why I'm sounding this warning siren, because that can apply to people who are purportedly on the right as well.
1: Mm-hmm.
0: Now, I will tell you, it over-indexes on the left. Right now, most people who are resentful are on the left, and I don't think they're more empathetic. I think empathy is the life you live off of Instagram. I think empathy is what do you actually do out there in the world? Not what do you post, not how do you vote, not what political system do you want, but what do you do? What kind of charity do you do? What kind of service do you do? What kind of giving back do you do? And most people that do that stuff do it fairly quietly. And that's real empathy, right? This stuff, the outward stuff, empathy is the pose. What's really driving people is they look at others that have more, look at what they have and feel like what they're entitled to, and they feel resentment. And that's what's going on. You're granting them the pose by presuming. The difference between the two sides is one's more of an empath.
1: It's performative empathy, because it's like under the guise of, look, I care more about the everyday person than you do, so I want the everyday person to have more because I care about them. And I mean, it goes back to what we were talking about, like me doing your show. It's like, and not just you, just in general, it's like when people are like, oh, well, how can you go on Fox News and, you know, look, they hate people. It's like, well, because I actually know who Will Kane is off of television. Like, first of all, I don't disagree with what he's saying on TV anyways, but like, I actually know he's a good person. He's treating people well. He treats me well. So it's like, when you say that, it kind of blows the doors off of things like, oh, well, I just see what somebody is saying online, so like, that's what I'm parroting. It's like, well, that's not how real life works. And this whole thing with, like, you know, performative empathy, especially from the left and from liberals, is that it's like, if you are not a liberal online, you must not care about people, and they can just say that and not actually have to back it up. Like, that's kind of what the world that we're living in. And unfortunately, social media is the echo chamber, right? Like, everybody's like, yeah, of course. Like, if you're a liberal, you care about gay people. It's like, well, that's just not real life.
2: People I know who do it, do it to make themselves feel better. Like, oh, right. I'm better off than a lot of people, so I'm going to feel empathetic for all these people who have less than me. But realistically, they're not looking inward at all anyways.
1: And they're also not going to do anything to change it.
2: No.
1: Like, they're not going to
2: talk about it.
1: They're going to say, I feel really bad for the for the people that can't afford their groceries, like, but I'm not going to stop shopping at Whole Foods. Yeah. Like, I'm not going to stop buying expensive stuff.
2: Better than.
1: Right. I mean, it's not just, you know, with financial stuff, but yes, it's like if I'm living above somebody's means, I might feel bad for them and tell the whole world that they should live higher than their means, but I'm not going to change mine.
2: I realize my privilege.
1: Yeah. Like, I'm not going to stop flying, going on vacations because somebody else can't, but I'm going to preach that they should be able to. Well, then how do you fix that?
2: Yeah. Post you going to Bermuda and not about.
1: Yeah. It's crazy. And it's all performative.
2: Yeah.
1: So I'm sure your speech was great.
0: And so
1: Will.
0: Back to the ugly part.
2: Yeah, I'm sure it was fantastic.
0: Back to the ugly part, like so we're all denying that empathy is the real motivation. What I think is the real motivation is resentment. And I'm always in love with this line. And I actually asked AI who said this. And it said, I think you're the only person that said this. So I don't know that I came up with this.
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0: Back to Will Kane Country. We're still hanging out with Barstool's Casey Smith. By the way, how bad were the Packers last night?
1: Buddy,
0: I can't believe how bad the Packers
1: were. I gotta stop watching the NFL.
0: They are so bad.
2: Yeah. The fact that the Falcons had not gotten into the red zone up until last night and played the way they did. And I understand Michael Penix Jr. was back. That's fine. They had no business beating the Packers that way.
1: No.
2: That's embarrassing.
1: It's the worst they've been
0: in
1: my
0: every
1: entire
0: single way, Casey. And I watched because now Matthew Golden is on my fantasy team, and that was a great pickup. Thank you very much. Yeah. I'm a very insightful sports analyst because he did well.
1: Helps
0: when you're down. It helps when you're down 28-7 and they got to throw the ball every play. Yeah. And they can't run the ball.
1: 312 yards.
0: I know. I was like, throw it to number zero. Throw it to number zero every play. But they couldn't stop the run. No. Bijan ran for almost 200 yards. Jordan Love looked awful, dude.
2: Awful.
0: Awful. I know his offensive line was bad, but Golden scored a touchdown. Dude, that's all Golden. Like, he had to reach behind him. That throw was so off. Jordan Love was throwing him in the dirt everywhere I looked. I can't believe how bad they are. Sincerely.
2: I was watching with a Packers fan, and he was just like, I cannot believe that this is this football team. I was like, I can't even, like, kick you while you're down. Listen, as somebody who just watched my team get just curb stomped last week, like, I get it. When you see a team play that badly, you just know they're bad. Like, you can't even defend it.
1: I might just have to become a Giants fan.
0: Yeah, that doesn't look like they had a bad game. That looks like a bad football team.
1: Oh, no, they're bad.
2: You don't want to be a Giants fan either.
0: They threw up a stat last night about their win-loss when Micah Parsons is playing versus not. I'm like, Micah Parsons ain't fixing this.
1: No.
0: This is horrible.
1: I said this before even going into last night. They were a bad team. You could see in the last game. They just have no cohesion, nothing.
2: But that, I mean, to lose to the Falcons, I mean, they had their quarterback back, but still. Will, I just sent this to Dan, and I was going to send it to you, too, but this is going along with this conversation. So, like, you're talking about performative, like, things. So there's a liberal influencer that went to A&M, right? And so he, like, his whole thing is like, well, I went to A&M, but I care about people. You know.
0: Oh, I've seen this guy.
2: Okay, so the
0: I've seen this guy. Isn't he actually at A&M?
2: No, he's not there anymore. He's graduated.
0: He's a graduate.
2: But this is a quote that is now circulating. And you know a lot of Aggies, like you're from Texas, like I'm an Aggie, like there's, first of all, 70,000 undergrad. We're talking about a pretty dynamic group of people. But like even as a Longhorn, you can be like, not all Aggies are this way. This quote is going around right now. It said, I went to A&M or I go to A&M, I go hunting, I love NASCAR, but I'm also cool with gay people. Like that's an actual, like he said, a lot of people assume that just because you're an Aggie, you think a certain way. I think it's important that we have different representation. Like, who are you performing for?
1: Oh my God, you're so woke.
2: Like,
0: that is a massive performance.
2: It is insane.
0: I've seen this guy because he tries to check all the boxes of, like, a conservative Texas dude, right? And then, boom, I'm also a lib.
1: In
0: whatever big thing he's doing.
2: It goes back to the performative empathy where it's like, I'm sorry, I'm an Aggie. Do I not care about gay people? Like, what are you talking about? But these people eat it up. They're like, oh, see, he's different. And I'm just like, I just
1: get how people could. That's
2: like,
1: so
2: as an Aggie, I'm like, that's kind of offensive, dude, that you're saying that hundreds of thousands of people that went to A&M just don't care about people because we went to A&M. That's a wild thing to say.
1: Yeah.
2: And as like,
0: I saw a post on this point, Casey, I saw a post last night. I guess it was an Ella Langley video, and she was like dancing with two like gay guys. Gay guys who are minorities of some kind. I don't know. I mean, honestly, when I saw, I was like, are those her makeup artists or what is that? Like, or maybe they're just her friends or whatever.
1: Minorities of some kind.
2: They must be makeup artists.
0: Somebody said,
2: logic.
0: What did somebody say? They said, the post was she's trying to push back on the MAGA rumors. Mm. Like she put this video out to push back on the issue MAGA, right? Smart. But then somebody else said, you've obviously never met a small town person. She will, hang out with gay people, have brown friends, date them or whatever, but vote MAGA with all her heart when she goes to the booth or something like that. But the point is, it was forcing her into all these boxes. Like, if you are conservative, oh, you can't have gay friends. Mm-hmm. Oh, you can't have, you know, minority friends. Like, you just forced her into a box that doesn't really exist.
2: Correct. And like that,
0: she can be all of these things, and there are a lot of people that are these things.
2: I had recently a makeup artist, speaking of, a woman who... She said that, and I never worked with her before. She told me after the fact, she was nervous to do my makeup because she knew I appeared on Fox News. So she assumed that I would not be nice to her because she was a Latina. And I looked at her when she said it straight to my face. And I was like, I'm really sorry you live that way. Like, I that is a crazy, crazy thing to think. She was like, well, that's just how we're conditioned. I'm like, but that's not normal life. Like, do you just walk around assuming that if somebody's, you know, like for in my example, like blonde hair, blue eyed, you know, white Christian from Texas, I must hate you if you're different. But that's the way people live.
1: Yeah,
2: it's crazy. Like now the new thing is like I wear a cross necklace and it's like, oh, well, she must like hate everyone because she's wearing a cross necklace. Like what?
1: Signaling like I'm not tolerant.
0: You spent all those years wearing Nike Dunks, carrying your Dunkin' Donuts around.
2: I still do that.
0: Assimilating to.
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0: Before we end this Friday episode, let's do just a minute or two of college football, like real college football. Like not A&M.
2: You know what? You're talking a lot of for somebody that still has to play A&M this year. And I listen. I'm not. Now you've made me mad.
0: I know. You're right. Now I am super nervous about Marcel Reed.
2: Don't be hateful. You know what? You guys got the big win against Ohio State. Congratulations. Arch Manning has played like one really good quarter of football. Ohio State was the far better team. Like, touché. He didn't look. Congratulations to a great game last week, I guess. Who'd you play? UTEP? Please.
0: Everything you said is true, except Ohio State was the far better team.
2: They were.
0: They actually weren't the far better team. They were not.
2: For three quarters, they were.
0: But Texas, not the far better team. That's not accurate. I'm being objective. No, Arch has had one good quarter of football.
2: Yes.
0: He was average against UTSA, not UTEP.
2: Excuse me. Oh, sorry. One of those lesser Texas schools, my bad.
0: This will be a big tell this weekend. It will really be a big tell because I think every Texas fan acknowledges this has not actually looked great, like, so far. Number one in the country? I don't know. Only by resume, meaning only by beating Ohio State. But the actual product on the field doesn't look like the best team in the country.
2: My brother-in-law is a Texas grad, by the way, and he said basically exactly what you just said. He was like, I think we're a good football team, and like we obviously deserve to be talked about. The number one team in the country thing is like not overrated, but he actually doesn't like being ranked number one in the country. He's like, I wish that we weren't, because then it's like the pressure is there. But I feel like, by the way, I don't know how you feel about this. I know you're not going. I hate that this game is at noon. I understand TV contracts and all of that, but like Texas at Tennessee is a 7:30 p.m. kickoff. Like, that is what that should be. Yeah. The first time Texas has ever played there. Like, you've got Arch Manning versus a freshman. It has to be a TV thing. A&M LSU?
0: LSU A&M? Is that the night game?
2: Yes.
0: Oh, that's goofy.
2: It's goofy. And it's not Texas Tennessee is not the big noon kickoff either. So I don't know why it is that way. It's a shame. It really is a shame. But it is. Tennessee hasn't played anybody. Like, Tennessee has absolutely played zero teams that matter. But like they look decently good. And I don't really know which way it's going to go. But this is going to be a real test.
0: And by the way, if this were at night, it would benefit Tennessee.
2: Yes.
0: Like, I think Neyland. Yes. Neyland is a great stadium, a great crowd, a great atmosphere. But this is true for everyone, including Texas. Like, that atmosphere at night against Ohio State, it got more electric the darker it got. You know what I mean?
2: Of course.
0: And the fireworks, the drone shows, everything. That's washed out in the midday sun and beating down on people getting tired. That's going to hurt Tennessee a little bit.
2: Yeah, you don't have as much home field advantage. I mean, anytime you're playing in college football at a big stadium like that, you do. But it has to be, like, I wish I really knew the answer of why it's at noon. But I think it's the ABC game. So I have no clue, but I hate that for both fan bases, by the way. And for like, it's great as like a college football fan in general, because you have like a pop at noon and that's great. So like you get to watch a good game right off the bat. But I would hate that as a Texas or Tennessee fan.
0: Texas by a million.
2: I think Texas is going to win. I do think
1: 34-24.
2: I think I took Tennessee on our show because I would rather die than admit that I think Texas is going to win a game unless they're playing UTSA or UTEP or whoever they played last week. But
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19: A dangerous nor'easter. I'm Deborah Valentine, Fox News. A coastal storm is affecting the northeastern regions of the U.S. this weekend with rain, wind, and coastal erosion. Fox Weather's Brandi Campbell reports from Nantasket Beach Hall, Massachusetts.
20: The nor'easter is strengthening a few hundred miles south in the Atlantic. Now, the forecast says it will reach land along the New Jersey coast this Sunday, as 40 million Americans from Massachusetts to North Carolina could be impacted by damaging winds, flooding from rain, or even major coastal flooding. We are already seeing impacts at airports in New York as they face ground delays due to the wind, power outages, cases are on the rise, but on the low end right now. But the most intense impacts will come Saturday and Sunday.
19: These conditions are accompanied by a high wind warning with predictions of gusts up to 60 miles per hour. Forecasters are saying Hawaii could see up to 34 inches of rain from Hurricane Nolo. Fox Weather's Robert Ray has more from Hilo.
18: Hurricane Nolo, less than 200 miles to the south of the Big Island right now. Category 2, 105 mile an hour winds expected to be increased to a major hurricane, Category 3, in the coming day or so. We're not going to have a direct landfall per se, but that really doesn't matter as far as the impacts go. Unfortunately, between 30 to 40 inches of rain could fall on the Big Island, depending on what elevation you're at. And remember, the Big Island, almost 14,000 feet. All that water's got to come down somewhere, and it will inundate rivers and streams, take apart vegetation, potentially compromise roads and structures.
19: No direct hit is anticipated. Upwards of 8 inches of rain in Thailand's capital city of Bangkok from Thursday to Saturday has disrupted traffic and prompted evacuations. 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

0: 64,000 children in Gaza with American taxpayer dollars.
1: This comes ahead of the midterm elections on November 3rd. At least 14 people were killed in a plane crash in Congo on Friday. The victims included two senior military officials and 12 members of the Congolese delegation. Congo's military has been battling several rebel groups since last year. I'm Deborah Valentine. This is Fox News.

0: 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Just the cheeseburgers and Liberty fries. 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
1: Today is National Hug a Vegetarian Day. Trust me, no matter how much you hug them, you won't be anywhere close to how much they hug themselves. Thanks for joining us this afternoon, kids. Jesse Payton should be stopping by. One of the funniest comedians in Texas is going to be here. We're going to be in Fort Worth this weekend, tonight and tomorrow night. I hope you guys will come see us perform at Big Laugh Comedy Club. Speaking of big laughs, I used to think Bill Burr was really funny. Bill Burr used to be one of my favorite comedians. He sat down this week with Rolling Stone magazine, and he decided the real problem with a guy getting shot in the streets of New York City wasn't the guy who shot him. It was the victim's job title. Yeah, I don't understand this. Yeah, you probably already guessed. I'm talking about Luigi Mangione. This is a Hollywood hot take. A CEO gets murdered on a Manhattan sidewalk, and the stand-up comedian's big insight is, hey, have you tried being less of a CEO? I don't think it works like that. Bill Burr's complaint is that after Luigi Mangione plugged United Healthcare's Brian Thompson in the face with a gun, the business types didn't hold a campus listening session. That's what the interview says. They took their pictures off the internet and they hired security. Yeah, imagine that. While people were out celebrating the murder of people who work in offices in New York City, suddenly people that work in offices in New York City went into hiding. And Bill Burr finds that suspicious. Isn't that a little odd? Like, if people went around killing comedians, wouldn't you think Bill Burr would go into hiding? Bill Burr said, you're not the president. Why do you need that level of security? Gosh, I think probably because people are getting murdered. What they're doing, Bill, is existing in a country where some weirdo with a manifesto and a gun decided a health insurance executive was a fair target. After that, maybe we should look in the mirror is not a moral argument. It's the same line every bumper sticker philosopher uses when he wants to blame the corpse. And do I need to point out here, the law that healthcare CEO is working under is something called Obamacare. It's something you endorsed, something you supported, something you thought was great. Now you think people should be murdered for participating in it. Normal people understand this. If a lunatic stabs, a baker, you don't ask the bakery, what did you make to force him to do it? What kind of bear claws and beignets and donuts were you baking that forced a guy to murder you? You don't hold a seminar on sourdough privilege. You bury the baker, and then hopefully you lock up the lunatic. But in Hollywood, they skip step one, and they skip step two, and they go straight to a TED Talk, a lecture on why some people deserve to be murdered. It's the classic Hollywood two-step. First, you talk like the dead guy had it coming. Then you look wounded that everybody isn't holding hands. Bill Burr even wandered into the whole, hey, we're on the same team speech, which is pretty rich coming from a guy who just suggested a murdered father of two should have done a little more self-reflection. Same team? I don't think so. Right after you finish explaining why the other team deserved a bullet, we're not on the same team anymore. Liberals do this every time. They pick a villain, CEOs, cops, Republicans, whoever's convenient that week. And then they act shocked when some unstable person takes the rant literally. They furnish the excuse. The killer furnishes the gun, and then they call it asking questions. Here's a question, Bill Burr. Maybe it's possible some people are just rotten. Maybe it's possible not every atrocity is a book report on capitalism. Not every murderer is a canary in the coal mine of the American healthcare system. Sometimes a guy wants to be famous, and he picks a target, and the internet already hates that guy, so it's okay to murder him, even though he didn't technically

0: do anything that bad. And if that was true, we'd all go around murdering people who play for the Dallas Cowboys. But we don't, because that would be wrong. And while we're on the healthcare topic, insurance companies are kind of an easy pinata, because they're the ones who tell us no. Doctors and hospitals, on the other hand, they're the ones setting the prices. Insurances companies, they pool the risk. They fight the bill. They try to keep the whole circus from burning down. You can hate them. You can hate their job. You can hate the people that are doing it. But what you can't do, unless you're just incredibly dumb and you spend your all life on the internet, is treat the assassination like it's a customer service complaint. Luigi Mangione's fan club. It's a bunch of cat ladies and gay men standing in the streets of New York City. They still talk like he performed a public service. No, he didn't. He murdered a father and a husband. Bill Burr talks like the security details are the scandal. That's not brave. That's a guy in a nice house playing moral philosopher with other people's funerals. You want to be on the same team as me? You can't. I'm on the team, don't murder people. I'm on the side of rationality and common sense. If you want to join my team, you have to start by noticing that maybe the victim had it coming is not funny. It's not comedy. It's not analysis. It's something an insane person says. It's the same old Hollywood habit. Live in a gated community, be protected by security all the time, make an...
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1: 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I'm Frank Lanza. Week 3 features 9 early games. Josh Allen and the Bills host the winless Chargers. Patrick Mahomes and the Chiefs are in Miami against the Dolphins. The Patriots travel to Jacksonville to battle the Jaguars. The Jets visit the Lions in Detroit. Joe Burrow and the Bengals head to Pittsburgh to face Aaron Rodgers and the Steelers. Panthers are in Cleveland against the Browns. 2 winless teams meet as the Texans are in Indy against the Colts. The Giants and Jameis Winston host the Tennessee Titans. The Super Bowl champion Seahawks are in Washington against the Commanders. 4 late games, Vikings and Bucks in Tampa, Cardinals and Niners in San Fran. In Rio de Janeiro, Brazil, Lamar and the Ravens face Dak and the Cowboys. Raiders in New Orleans against the Saints. Sunday night, Rams on the road in Denver against the Broncos. And Week 3 concludes with Monday Night Football at Soldier Field, the Bears hosting the Eagles. Frank Lanza, Fox News.
2: All right, so there's a city in Turkey, and they just set a Guinness record with 1,800 gallons of baked beans in one single pot. The Guinness World Record was for biggest supply of natural gas.
3: Because they tooted.
2: Yeah, you got to put that mic in front of you. Hey. Jesse Payne and I live in the studio right now. It's a Friday. You and I are going to get off the air, and then we got to run up to Fort Worth. We are doing comedy this evening and tomorrow night. Jesse and I are going to be at the Big Laugh Comedy Club in Fort Worth. And not to confuse everyone, but tomorrow, Saturday at noon, Steve and I will be in Shreveport. That's a lot of information. It's probably already confused people, and I apologize in advance for that. So instead, let's talk about something else, Jesse.
4: Let's talk about it.
2: Have you noticed here that the Pentagon has this influx of all these young high school age kids joining the military right now, and they love 2 things. They love Adderall, and they love video games. So J.D. Vance had an idea, and I'm just going to throw it up on the screen here. I think it's a pretty obvious idea. It's something we were all expecting a long time ago. Ladies and gentlemen, the Pentagon has decided the Army just handed a kid an Xbox controller and told him to cook a cartel drone like a rotisserie chicken. It's happening, guys. For 50 years, the Pentagon has been chasing directed energy weapons. Let me translate that for normal people. A flashlight so angry it melts stuff. And now we're going to be able to control it with Xbox controllers. Drone wars with video game controllers, but now they can also shoot lasers. The problem that finally made all this real, cheap drones. Cartels fly them over the border to watch the border patrol, right? We've seen this before. We've seen it with Iran. You've seen it, right? You play video games?
3: I don't play video games, but my brother's incarcerated, and he said that they get drugs inside the prison from drones. That drones drop it into the prisons. That's pretty crazy.
2: So that's a real thing.
3: It is a real thing.
2: I've heard about it, but I've never seen it before.
3: I haven't either.
2: The cartels do it at the border, too.
3: And I want to see that they hire these kids to fly these drones through the Xbox. I just want to tap into the headsets and hear the conversation between these kids just bombing terrorists and not know what's going on.
2: I'm
3: going
2: to guess here it's a lot of N-bombs getting thrown.
3: Sand N-bombs.
2: Yes, exactly, yeah. Anyway, the problem is the cheap drones, right? So lasers are going to change the math here. Plug into a generator or a battery pack, turn electricity into a tight beam of energy, park that beam on a motor or a battery or a camera. The drone either goes blind or drops like a bad Wi-Fi signal. And now they're going to have teenagers doing this. That's the plan. This is not a press release. It's not a toy anymore. The Army has already admitted years ago that prototype lasers are knocking down hostile drones in combat. October 25th, 2026, we learned they parked vehicle-mounted lasers on the southern border, and now they're using them to take out cartel drones, not the DHS, not the local Texas Rangers, the Pentagon.
3: That's crazy to think about that. Maybe school shootings are go down, but school laser zappings are going to be way up.
2: How much Mountain Dew Code Red are these kids going to be drinking? They're going to be chugging it.
3: I love this. Yeah, I love this photo of J.D. Vance, too. I know they can't see it, but it's pretty funny. Y'all check it out.
2: We're on the radio right now all over Houston, Texas, but we're also streaming on social media if people want to join us. You can go to my X account, the Walton and Johnson Facebook, my YouTube, or I'm on Rumble. Do you Rumble?
3: I don't Rumble. I have one, but I don't use it much.
2: All right. So the question is, how do soldiers actually fire this stuff? You sit in a vehicle. You watch a camera feed on a tablet. You could even use an iPhone. You aim a reconfigured Xbox controller. I know. The Pentagon's like, why not? The beam itself is mostly invisible. You get a little flash when it hits. The recovered drones have shown cooked props, missing batteries. The box is still there. The drone is not coming back to work tomorrow. You might wonder why Xbox? Because the video game industry already spent billions figuring out the best two-stick, two-trigger brick that a human can handle. The Army's line is basically, why invent a $40,000 tactically certified haptic interface when a 19-year-old already knows how this thing works?
3: Yeah, there's the reason sex toys are made to scale. We've already figured out what works. We're not going to reinvent the wheel. But wheel in this case is a laser-killing zapper.
2: That's correct, Jesse Payton, everybody. The Secretary of War, Pete Hegseth, did a demo at the White Sands. They got a military base there. Few minutes of training, shot a drone down. Guys, that's a whole sales pitch. Short schoolhouse, long magazine. This is happening like a date with Bill Cosby, whether you like it or not.
3: Whether you like it or not, and it's probably more violent.
2: So we finally found a use for these Call of Duty kids. They just got a job that doesn't require a communications degree or a pronoun pin. Is using an Xbox controller on a real laser the smartest cheap thing the Pentagon has done in 20 years? I think it might be.
3: I love how they're tricking kids into, hey, would you like to come play video games not knowing it's real life? You know, Doug Stanhope has a bit about that, going to war. He went to Ukraine, and they were like, hey, pull that lever. They took him to the front line. He was actually killing people, and he said it was tantamount to going to a football game, going down on the sideline, and then the coach putting you in for a play.
2: All right, as much as the right understands the simplest use for technology, that's how bad the left is at it. I have to apologize in advance for what you are about to hear. This soundbite we're about to play is no doubt going to lower your IQ level. It's going to be painful. Your brain is going to hurt after you hear this. Kamala Harris just sat down and did an interview to talk about how the internet works. And if there's one person who's great at explaining things, it's anybody but Kamala Harris. Kamala Harris, as you may know, the first person of color woman vice president we ever had. It's a big deal. Lost in 2024, is not ruling out 2028. She once said that she believed the people who accused Joe Biden of sexual assault and that America was a racist place and Joe Biden was a racist person. But she was happy to be his vice president. That makes perfect sense because that's how bad she is at making decisions. Fast forward to this week. She sits down and does a podcast with a guy named Big Boy. That's his name. What, Jesse? That's his name.
3: That's also my Grindr handle.
2: All right. Big Boy, whose real name is Kurt Alexander, has a show called Off the Air with Big Boy. Big Boy asks a normal person question about AI, TikTok, Instagram. What is this thing doing to people? Ladies and gentlemen, the smartest person in the room, Kamala Harris, explaining artificial intelligence and social media algorithms. Get ready. Please swallow your coffee before you listen to
5: They're trying to dumb people down with the assumption that people don't have any interest beyond what they've already seen. Think about that.
6: Oh, yeah, the algorithm.
5: Right, but the algorithm suggesting I have no more interest because I'm looking at this yellow flower. I'm only interested in yellow flowers.
6: So here's more yellow flowers.
5: As though my brain can't handle the fact that there may be a pink flower.
6: Right, right.
5: That I might be interested in looking at. Mm-hmm. Right. And so part of it is understanding how the algorithm is manipulating us and figuring out how we're going to psych it out a bit.
2: All right. We just listened to her talk for 37 seconds. We all heard what she said. We heard every word of it. It was in plain English. Jesse, what point was she making?
3: I have no idea. I feel like my brain just went to mush, Kenny.
2: Jesse, if you were confused by what she just said, imagine how she feels.
3: I don't know.
2: Kamala says they're trying to dumb people down. No one's doing a better job of that than Kamala Harris. The algorithm assumes...
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2: All right, so there's a new documentary on Peacock, the NBC streaming app, and it suggests that O.J. Simpson had help committing the murders of Nicole Brown and Ron Goldman. His accomplice, you guessed it, Ed Sheeran.
3: I was going to say Patrick Clancy.
2: Patrick, how could you do
3: how
2: it?
3: How could you do it again? Patrick said.
2: He's a Gemini. I mean,
3: yeah, because it couldn't have been a black guy.
2: No, that would be impossible.
3: Yeah.
2: No. Is it at this point, is it possible that James Tallarico, his whole thing was that he's a pastor. You can, if he's a, he went to seminary school, he's a Christian. If you're a Christian, you're going to like James Tallarico. And now as people just go look into the church he was attending, it might be possible the very thing that was supposed to be his like rocket to Mars, the thing that was supposed to be his fast pass to go sit in the Senate seat for Texas, might actually prevent him from winning. James Tallarico, Democrat nominee for the U.S. Texas and Senate, state house guy, seminary student, talks about Jesus more than most Democrats talk about their pronouns. The pitch to a churchy state, he says, I'm not an atheist in a pantsuit. I'm a Christian in the race. Well, his church is called St. Andrew's Presbyterian in Austin. And let me just put a picture of the pastor at his church here up on the screen so everyone can look. I know it's hard to believe, but this is not a troll doll. This is a woman, and that is his pastor. The lead pastor is named Jim Rigby, which I guess is a lesbian. Oh, Babs Miller. That's Bab. That's the other one. That's the minister at the church. And basically, their whole shtick is that they don't believe that Jesus really rose from the dead. They don't believe that Christianity's good. They're very outspoken about this. They don't really seem to believe in Christianity at all. Jesus was put on a cross, not to save us, they said, because the Romans hated him. I'm beginning to feel like if you just listen to what they're saying and you're an actual Christian, there's no way this guy wins the Christian vote. They think it's possible. Take what you want and leave the rest. That's how they look at the Bible. The virgin birth was not a miracle. Mary and the virgin birth come out of pagan beliefs that the gods came down and impregnated people. People were still hanging on to that in the first century, they said. Did Jesus even live is a question they ask. They don't think that Jesus was real. Of the Old Testament, they say God was not a loving God. He was a vengeful person who killed people. Jesus was put on that cross not to save us just because the Romans hated us. This is kind of the opposite of everything Christians believe, isn't
3: yeah.
2: it?
3: Yeah, but he wants to indict Christianity for being bad, but he says Jesus wasn't real. Jesus didn't die for your sins, and it's all fake and disingenuous. But the truth is, the only reason he went to seminary school is because he misconstrued what seminary meant.
2: thank you, Jesse. Sorry. Thank you. No, I get your point. His pastor has actually said in an undercover camera that once James Tallarico gets elected, he's going to stop saying that he thinks there's only two genders. He'll go back to the six gender theory, which is there to them. That makes you a moderate because they think there's 78 genders.
3: Well, his whole regression towards the moderate middle side is definitely just a Trojan horse that he's doing so he can infiltrate and get in there. And then he's already spoken the truth. The Bible does say this: out of the abundance of the heart, the mouth speaks. And this guy has told you who he was. And if somebody tells you who they are, you should listen, Kenny.
2: You should believe him. Tallarico says he does believe in the resurrection. His religious mentors don't. Now, if your religious mentors don't believe in the resurrection, are they really your mentors?
3: No, that means you just don't listen.
2: His pastor, minister says, take what you want, leave the rest. If you can leave the virgin birth, the cross, and whether Jesus even existed, what's left that still needs a steeple?
3: That's yeah. I'm also going to take away repentance and hell and just live like hedonistically. This is insane. I the fact that if you can't see through this, you deserve what you get, Kenny.
2: Can a person be a kind neighbor and a good politician at the same time and still not be a Christian in any historical sense of the word? I mean, mean, this is just, it's like all his lies are catching up with him here.
3: It is. And you, they say you catch more flies with honey than you do vinegar. So, you know, you're going to be sweet and charming and say all the right things to get what you want. But you're still clearly the epitome of a wolf in sheep's clothing or a serpent who came to steal, kill, and destroy.
2: Yeah, that's a great point. All right. In the meantime, Cornell University, while we're on the topic of bad politicians, Cornell University put a Twitch stream socialist in a chapel, sold tickets for hours, and ended a night with a chant that maps Israel off the map. What am I talking about? Hassan Piker. Hassan Piker is out campaigning for Abdul al-Sayed, guys like James Tallarico. He's hanging out with Mamdani, high-fiving him at the 9/11 memorial. And all of a sudden, he gets invited to Cornell University to go speak this week. And what did he do there? Well, Hassan Piker heads to Cornell University. And after October 7th, he said, look, maybe Israel deserved to be attacked by a bunch of terrorists. Maybe all these young people at a music festival deserve to be murdered. And he thinks we should throw Israel back into the ocean. Mamdani and Abdul Sayed said, look, Hassan Piker said some dumb things in the past. He doesn't still believe this stuff. But it sounds like he does still believe it if he's at Cornell University this week saying these things.
3: Is it every Democrat who said, I said all of these things in the past, but I don't mean them anymore? Hassan Piker, Mamdani, James Tallarico, all of these people have said what they were. And then when it's thrown back in their face about, hey, this is what you said and who you are, they're like, nah, I don't do that anymore.
2: It's possible to be against Zionism while still thinking we shouldn't throw all the Jews into the Mediterranean Sea. But that's kind of what they're saying here. Netanyahu is at the UN this week, touring to NYC Mayor Zohran Mamdani. Mamdani campaigned on a promise to lock up Netanyahu. Now, whatever you think of Netanyahu, you like him, you don't like him, you would hope people that are smart enough realize Mamdani never had the legal authority to put Netanyahu in prison. He's the leader of a municipal government. He doesn't get to override people with diplomatic immunity. Doesn't matter. People still voted for him, hoping that it was going to happen. It didn't happen. So this week, Netanyahu headed to the UN and actually addressed that and ended up, I think, looking like the smarter of the two people. In the meantime, they paid $60 million to look serious about anti-Semitism and then booked an after party at an anti-Semitism party at Cornell University. These guys spent a fortune trying to go out and make it look like we're now moderates and centrists. And then this week, they headed to Cornell University and proved it was all a lie.
3: Well, they always run on the same thing. They sound like a sixth grader running for student body president. They're like, no more homework and free dessert at lunch. And none of it is you have the authority to deliver. And, you know, it's fake and hollow and disingenuous. Smoke and mirrors, but, you know, that's so is the left.
2: Yeah, exactly. All right, I got a weird one for you before we go to break here. I'm going to put something up on the screen. Jesse, for people listening on the radio who can't see what we're looking at, would you describe what we're looking at on the TV right now?
3: It looks like an adult entertainment video about to begin with a bunch of shirtless men and blurred faces in a dirty room.
2: It looks like Bonnie Blue's about to walk in.
3: Right?
2: And it's dozens of young men in what appears to be a fraternity room, shirtless with garbage all around them. Well, what we're looking at is Madison, Wisconsin. Police walked into an off-campus house and found 30 barely dressed young men covered in condiments in a filthy, overheated basement. The setup, more normal people need here. This is not an official University of Wisconsin-Madison fraternity. The Alpha Epsilon Pi chapter got kicked off campus over a decade ago. The school terminated them. They kept operating anyway as an unrecognized, unaffiliated house because the national organization still exists. Think of it as a restaurant that lost its health permit, so they just moved the fries.
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14: Amway and two affiliates have agreed to pay $225 million to resolve allegations they misled people about the money they could earn selling Amway products. The FTC says nearly all the money will go to participants who lost money, but it's not known how payments will be made. Abbott Laboratories has agreed to pay nearly $385 million to settle government allegations involving the manufacture of powdered infant formula and nutritional products. The Justice Department claimed that conditions at Abbott's Michigan plant put formula at an unacceptable risk of bacterial contamination. The House has voted 417-3 to pass a bill aimed at keeping data center construction costs off of household electricity bills. The measure would require state regulators to consider making large data centers pay for the power infrastructure built to serve them. I'm Mark Huffman. 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
2: All right, we're back from break. Rapper Macklemore recently got kicked off of Ed Sheeran's tour. Ed Sheeran apparently changed his mind about the whole thing now. His doctor says he's having spine issues. Namely, he doesn't have one. But Macklemore just made a big announcement. He is going on the Free Palestine tour. Kind of a smart move since people would rather listen to Macklemore lecture them than listen to his music. Is there anybody that actually likes Macklemore's music who cares about Israel?
3: I can't. Yeah, I think that Venn diagram is two separate circles, Kenny.
2: I'm glad we're talking about Venn diagrams because I'm about to introduce you to another one. As small as the circle is, for people who like rap, one-hit wonder, ginger-haired white rappers from 10 years ago and also hate the Jews or care about Israel, that's a massive Venn diagram compared to what I'm about to describe to you. I want you to imagine a bar that's just for women who are lesbians, who are immunocompromised, who have eye disorders.
3: Oh, wow.
2: Have you not heard about this yet?
3: No.
2: Well, we now take you to Greenfield, Massachusetts. Small Pioneer Valley city, rainbow flags in the windows. There's about 18,000 people that live in this area, not exactly Times Square. Think college adjacent, crunchy. We have a co-op and opinions kind of a place. And a while back, three friends, Asa Rosario, Jackie Madeline, and Sage Tarantino, got together and opened up a lesbian bar called Last Ditch. And they wanted it to be a great place for what they called a bar for lesbians, transsexuals, gender freaks, workers, the homeless, the houseless, queers, and the trans Olympics. That's what it was, basically. And one of the house rules, you had to wear a K95 mask all the time, constantly. You had to have on a COVID mask. Well, recently it occurred to them they weren't making any money. They're $39,000 behind on their rent right now. One of the owners quit to go to clown college. I am not making that up. The other one quit to go pursue a drag queen's career or something like that, which is weird because we're still talking about lesbians. I think it's a man lesbian, like a trans woman who's a lesbian, I think. I don't know. I was like, how could you be a drag queen if you're a girl?
3: Isn't that a drag king?
2: That's what I would assume, too. Right. Exactly. Anyway, so they do an Instagram post. They say, attention, immunocompromised disabled divas. Starting on Saturday, it will be mask optional. We've got to pay the rent. We're going to let people in without masks. And love was not the reply. Hundreds of angry comments calling them ableists, eugenicists, mass disabling event, pandering to capitalism, white supremacy. White supremacy?
3: Of course, the root of all evil.
2: Obviously. One commenter hoped that the venue would get firebombed for stealing Saturday away from immunocompromised people to chase ableist money. Boycott. Boycott them. Here's the thing. Guys, nobody's going now. That's why they're in trouble, right? They don't have any money. Nobody's going there because no one wants to go to a lesbian sports bar for people who wear COVID masks 5 years after the pandemic ended. So this week, most people on social media have heard the story at this point. The update now, the latest is Boston Global Magazine writes in, the rest of the country has discovered this silly, weird problem they've had in Greenfield, Massachusetts for a while. The mask mandatory cocktail hour that's only for lesbians. Conservatives are mocking it. Progressives are fighting with each other. The local Communist Party USA chapter is condemning the articles that mock them. Everybody's joking. It's the most famous bar in the world. Donations roll in from Chicago and the UK. And the bar says the Globe is mocking them or making a mockery of them. And at the same time, people are threatening to firebomb the place. The Greenfield police said there have been no calls about the bar this week, so nobody's actually trying to burn it down. But as of this week, there is a fundraiser, and it is climbing. They are raising a lot of money. They have raised almost $100,000 for air purifiers. So that's great.
3: You get that smell out of there. You know it stinks in a vegan deodorant, lesbian haven where they all wear masks?
2: Yeah. Lower, sip, lift. That's the rule. You could still come in. You could take your mask off to sip and eat. It's not a bar special so much as hazmat protocol with a lime and a little salt on the rim. They addressed the post to the Disabled Divas, and it got called a war crime. Guys, that is a tough room, and I've performed in some tough rooms. Ted Cruz found the last mask mandate on the planet. He said it's hilarious that it comes with a karaoke machine. I think he's right about that. You can lose a lesbian bar to rent, losing one to Saturday optional mask mandates. That is a new form of American performance art. Is this funny because it's 2026? Is it funny because it's lesbians and COVID masks? Is it funny because one of them quit the job to go to clown college? It's funny for so many reasons. I don't even know how to define it.
3: This is just a wealth of material for comedians right here. This is like, what did you expect to happen? You forsake the one thing that needs to keep this operation money, capitalism and money.
2: Yeah. And the one question I would ask is, do you know anyone who's still wearing a mask in 2026? I don't know where those people, I live in a city surrounded by liberals in every direction. I don't know anyone that still wears a COVID mask.
3: I have no idea. It's crazy. And then they're wondering, yeah, what is your appeal to go there?
2: I'm not saying the virus is still running the nightlife board in Franklin County where this is at. I'm just saying no cases for months. K95 masks are mandatory at this bar. If COVID is the reason for it, and there's no COVID around, what do you need the masks for?
3: It's not for COVID, Kenny. It's because lesbians are ugly.
2: Yep.
3: They're trying to cover their face so they can meet people.
2: I think that's probably a safe bet. And, well, should we send them money or what do you...
3: Yeah, keep it going. Keep them there.
2: I would be willing to pay the $3,900 that they owe on their back rent. I would pay the whole thing if they agree to do two things. Obviously, got to lift the mask mandate. And you have to show SEC football games all Saturday. From early in the morning till at night. Kentucky's playing, Missouri, doesn't matter. Yeah. Arkansas, we have to see that game on the screen. Celebration of toxic masculinity.
3: No more WNBA.
2: Well, who's watching that to begin
3: they
2: with?
3: They are.
2: Yeah. Isn't it kind of weird that like the number one selling sneaker right now in the WNBA is Sophie Cunningham, who's famous because she's pretty and blonde and has conservative beliefs. She's like the 300th best player in the league.
3: Right.
2: But she has the number one selling sneaker right now. I think it's just because Republicans are the only ones that have any money
3: to buy anything. Yes, and we're not supporting your woke, stupid agenda. Nobody's supporting your K95 Scissors Central lesbian bar where you hate capitalism and hate America, and you're just going to go there and be an angry, bitter bee.
2: Yeah. All right, before we get out of here, Jesse, do you remember Rachel Dolezal? Do you remember who that is?
3: Why do I remember that name?
2: No, I'm not going to leave on that one. I got a funnier one. Rachel Dolezal was used to be the NAACP chapter leader of Olympia, Washington.
3: Yeah.
2: She's in the news today because it was just discovered. It was discovered a while ago that she's a white person, but now they've discovered that she's a sex coach. But we only have a couple minutes left here. So I'm going to finish on this. I'm going to put something up on the screen here for everybody. There's a racehorse whose name is Austrian Painter. Do you get why that's funny?
3: No.
2: No?
3: Austrian Painter.
2: Hitler.
3: Ah, got it. Yes.
2: In America, thoroughbred horse races cannot just be named. You can't just call it Steve.
3: Right.
2: Or, you know, or Pebbles or something like that. Every horse has a name like Runs Through the Woods or something like that. Well, anyway, owner and breeder Scott Herbertson registered a homebred two-year-old colt named Austrian Painter. Monday, September 21st, the horse won its debut at the Horseshoe Indianapolis. Did a great job. Paid quite well. Won, beat the odds. Quick history for listeners who slept through the 10th grade, because apparently Jesse did. Adolf Hitler was born in Austria. And the guy that is many consider to be the worst person in the 20th century was a failed liberal arts painter from Vienna. So people will often use the term Austrian painter as a code for Hitler. Well, now this guy is out winning horse races and people are upset and offended by it. They want the horse's name changed. What do we change the name to?
3: Superior Genocide.
2: And with that, we got to run, everybody. Thank you. That's Jesse Payton. And he and I will be in Fort Worth tonight telling jokes at Big Laugh Comedy Club. You guys, hope you join us. We'll be back bright and early Monday morning if you can't.
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4: Dressing for a mess. I'm Chris DeMeo, Fox News. The Northeast prepping for heavy rain and gusty winds for this nor'easter weekend.
5: The nor'easter is strengthening a few hundred miles south in the Atlantic. Now, the forecast says it will reach land along the New Jersey coast this Sunday, as 40 million Americans from Massachusetts to North Carolina could be impacted by damaging winds, flooding from rain, or even major coastal flooding. We are already seeing impacts at airports in New York as they face ground delays due to the wind. Power outages are on the rise, but on the low end right now. But the most intense impacts will come Saturday and Sunday.
4: 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New York's Governor Kathy Hochul expecting a mess.
6: Lots of rain, lots of coastal flooding, perhaps even some erosion that could lead to downed trees, and that means downed power lines.
4: Delays and cancellations are expected at many of the nation's airports. Meantime, Nepal continues to recover from massive flooding last month. More than 1,400 people were killed and more than 5,600 remain missing. President Trump calling the meetings with Chinese President Xi Jinping this week very productive.
7: I think we've made tremendous strides. We've made great strides. Very positive for both countries.
18: President Xi saying the two sides added new substance to the relationship, while President Trump says farmers in this country should be very happy with more trade details expected on Monday. While Ambassador David Perdue says the two sides have established an AI or SI dialogue and crisis mechanism. On Iran, Perdue says China assured the U.S. that it's not supporting Tehran's war effort. But lawmakers in both parties remain skeptical.
4: That's Fox's Kevin Cork reporting from Washington. 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
21: That heat's going to be out there for one more day.
22: Temperatures being 30 degrees above average.
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4: Senior leaders from three Middle Eastern countries met on Friday in Riyadh after more attacks by the Houthis.
23: Weeks of attacks on Saudi Arabia by Houthi rebels coming to a head in Riyadh. Turkey and Pakistan sending delegations to Saudi Arabia for an urgent meeting to discuss a response as the Iranian-backed Houthis launch missiles and drones from Yemen at the kingdom. The group is meeting as part of the Mecca Joint Defense Agreement signed last month that treats an attack on one as an attack on all. But it's not just a Houthi attacks causing.
24: On September 12th, the Monster Energy SMX World Championship Playoffs race into Columbus for the first time ever.
25: This is it. 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Now the pressure is on to deliver.
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0: 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BKFC 94, Till versus Romero. 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
5: Si, senor.
4: It's Friday, deep within the bowels of the Armstrong and Getty Communications compound, the bowels, and today we are toiling under the title of the show.
5: Trump should have served Xi humble pie and nothing else. Or if you prefer, last ditch bar more effective in dismantling wokeism than every conservative in America.
4: Wow, no kidding. Yeah, we got more on the last ditch bar. I'll tell you about that in a second. But I am so glad the... Just because I take in a lot of news. You all don't have to follow any news if you don't want to. Not really an option doing this job. And so much of the news coverage has been the Xi summit, to which I can think, as far as I can tell, is a nothing burger. It's just a big freaking nothing burger. Why do we act like this? Why does the media act like this is a big deal? Talk about on the table AI and Iran. And then at the end of the week, all the media outlets today are saying they didn't talk about AI or Iran. So, yeah, I knew they weren't going to, and so did you, and what are we doing here, and it's a pseudo-event, and shut up and go away.
5: Now, look, I will concede that the Washington press just laps up the pomp and circumstance. They love the heights of statecraft and feeling like they're part of something incredibly important, but I do not agree it was a nothing burger. I would describe it more as a steaming bowl of sweet and sour disappointment. The five takeaways, and that's the only way Chinese food ought to be served. The five takeaways include the fact that Trump elevated Xi Jinping as an equal. It's a mistake. You got to keep him down.
4: Well, okay. If your takeaway is it shouldn't have happened, I think that's more of an agreement with me than a dispute.
5: The state dinner. I get it. Maybe because I'm used to it. An honored head of state comes to your country.
4: An enemy of the United States, a dictator who has slaves.
5: An important trading partner who may have a few slaves, maybe committing a bit of an actual genocide, you lefty jackasses. He came over for dinner. You kill the fatted calf. You put on the white tie. See, Jack, you're a simpleton. You probably don't even own a white tie tuxedo.
4: I guarantee I do not. Or a black tie tuxedo. I just think it's nothing. And so, I talked with many guests this week while you were playing golf about just the DUN thing is nothing and the meeting with Xi is nothing. It's all nothing. It's almost entirely nothing. It's sound and fury signifying nothing.
5: The UN might define nothing.
4: Really might.
5: It is.
4: If there was anything altered in the direction of what China's going to do this century, even this much, I would be shocked.
5: That was the point I was making whilst discussing the situation with some of my fellow golfers. Yeah, it's the idea that you could roll out the red carpet and serve him up, you know, your very best General Chow's chicken and even throw in, you know, if he wants extra fortune cookies, let him have them. Don't say anything. the idea that could move the trajectory of China one iota is fantasy unless, and I doubt this. Trump's strategy in being so welcoming and so deferential and elevating Xi was to practice the ancient Chinese art of not showing one's hand. Is that possible? Get him off guard. He'll go home saying, wow, Trump was really nice to me. Maybe they're softening on us.
4: What percentage of news,

0: We've talked about this many times. James Lindsay actually did a study on it. What percentage of news every single day is of any relevance? It's very tiny.
1: Yes, that is correct.
0: That's very why we tiny. Try to be entertaining, because the only thing you can justify in taking it in is if it's entertaining.
1: Right, right.
0: Because it's mostly, and I mean like 90%+ on a daily basis, is of no use to you whatsoever. How do you like that?
1: I would suggest in people's normal daily lives, that's super double extra true. If you are a news junkie who wants to understand what's going on in the world, I mean, that's your passion. I'd say 75% of it is garbage.
0: It's a lot of garbage.
1: A lot of garbage.
0: Welcome to the show. Glad you're here.
1: I'm glad to be here. I had fun playing golf, but I miss doing this in a weird way.
0: Did you play golf 3 days?
1: 3 days in a row. Yes, and I'm walking like a 90-year-old. It's terrible.
0: Do you walk the course or ride in a cart?
1: Riding a cart. Although it's people, you'd be surprised. You walk a few miles riding in a cart. Just going back and forth to shots and greens and tees, and your partner drops you off, then you meet him up there and stuff like that. So it's not nearly as lazy as it sounds. Is it lazy? Yes, but it's not as lazy as you think it is.
0: Oh boy. I saw a funny thing on, it was a spoof ad for this little thing you can strap inside your leg with a golf ball, and it has a little button on your side. So when you're looking for your ball, you can walk around, you press the little button, it rolls out your pant leg, and hey, I found my ball.
1: Oh. We call that cheating. Yeah. Yes, yes. I thought you were going to describe, because they now have, and it's, I haven't priced them lately, but they have golf balls with finding chips in them.
0: Oh, really?
1: It's like, you know, your like eye tags. Yeah, AirTag. Right. Not just for stalkers anymore.
0: That's a good idea.
1: It is a good idea. Yeah.
0: Oh, I needed that when I was in high school.
1: We all needed that. We all need that now.
0: That's a great idea. On your phone, trying to find where the ball is.
1: Beep, beep, beep, exactly. Beep, beep, beep, beep, beep, beep, beep, beep, beep. Oh, turn around.
0: Yeah. Hot or colder.
1: Oh, yeah.
0: It's a really good game of hot or colder.
1: I'll bet that'll be routine fairly soon.
0: I'll bet it will be, too. Yeah, everything will be trackable.
1: Right, right. We'll all have plenty of leisure time, too, when the AI fortunes are bestowed upon us, the universal high standard of living.
0: Who won the football game last night, Michael? Do you know?
2: I don't know. I didn't watch it.
0: Packers, whoever they played. Nobody knows?
1: No clue.
0: Somebody look that up. Can you look that up real quick for me, Michael?
1: Who the Packers engage with?
2: Surprise. Atlanta won 35-14.
0: Oh, okay. I saw some negative meme about the Packers. I picked the Packers.
1: They've been a bit sloppy this year.
0: I'm in a pool and I'm leading the pool and I don't know any of the players. I couldn't have named one player on either team for $1 million.
1: Well, don't mess with your method. Don't ask any questions. Don't learn anything.
0: I'm going with the method of I'm picking the teams that were good back when I paid attention to football, which the last time was the mid 90s.
1: That's good.
0: I'm going with what were they like in the mid 90s? And so far I'm winning the pool. But like I lost last night. In the mid-90s, the Packers would have beat the Dolphins.
1: Oh, they were strong. Very strong.
0: I can name many players from those teams.
1: Oh, yes.
0: But none currently.
1: They're old men.
0: So I want to start the show officially so we can play that clip and then explain what that is and a tease ahead to some goodness we have coming up for you. I'm Jack Armstrong. He's Joe Getty on this. It is Friday, September 25th. We're almost out of September here, people. The year 2026. We're Armstrong and Getty, and we approve of this program.
1: Let's leap into action then. Officially, according to FCC rules regs, here we go at Mark.
3: The pattern of conflict avoidance, lying, and poor management skills that happen, overall nastiness that happens behind the scenes that do not align with COVID cautious principles, anti-racism, or revolution. The bad faith responses towards regulars, volunteers, and people who pour into this place is horrid.
0: So that is the ongoing saga of the Last Ditch Bar. That's the lesbian bar that tried to drop their mask mandate for one night. And people at the bar went nutso. And it is exploded into a, if you're a right of center news outlet, you've been all over this for a whole week. I've noticed it doesn't exist on center or left center media at all.
1: Oh, my.
0: It just does not even exist.
1: Oh, my. You know what? You folks are missing. You have no fun. That's why you're always so angry and depressed and anxious all the time, you lefties. You never have any fun.
0: Even though it was the Boston Globe that tipped us all off to this story last week, that the patrons got up in arms over the fact that they're dropping their mask mandate in late 2026. They were going to drop their mask mandate for one night only. And you could still wear a mask if you wanted. They weren't banning masks.
1: Oh, no.
0: They just wasn't mandatory, and people went nuts. So
1: sounds very ableist to me. You know, I was about to say we should mention the date now so people don't think they're listening in 2022.
0: The audio from their the committee meeting that they had where everybody got to comment with to the owners about how angry they were about dropping the mask mandate is beyond parody, satire. You couldn't make it up. I mean, they make it up better than you can make it up if you were trying to be outlandish.
1: It is the episode of Portlandia where you said, nah, too much. There, nobody's that crazy.
0: It's really wild.
1: Oh, yeah.
0: I did a lot while I was listening to it yesterday. I was driving around listening to it, and we're going to play you some clips a little bit later. It's a combination of funny and shocking, and then a lot of it scares me. It scares me because there is some sort of weird mental illness thing that can happen around wokeism. It's what happened in the Cultural Revolution in China, and I hope we don't go that far where people are being beaten in the streets over these just insane ideas.
1: They would be if these people were in charge.
0: Oh, absolutely.
1: And to the idea that progressivism is a mental disorder, not to turn this sad, but and we will play these clips for you, and you will hear and you will understand. If someone was this dysfunctional in a friendship or in a love relationship or they couldn't work at their job without these just twisted, obsessed, rigid ideas, you would say, oh, my God, that's a troubled person. How are they going to make it in life? It is a mental disorder. And the fact that people who aren't necessarily, they don't come to the party with those attitudes, they can be infected with them, and they make them excited, and they give them identity, and they want to be that way. It scares me. It's a mental contagion.
0: The narcissism of small differences. It's just it's something how you can you listen to a group of people and you come up with the tiny difference you have, and then act like you're being oppressed by everyone else.
1: Right. Yeah. Yeah, including yelling at each other over tiny differences of opinion and doctrine.
0: Yeah.
1: Boy, that's big on the line.
0: Well, and then the owner was very gently trying to make it clear to everyone, and this has kind of been lost in the whole story. We're broke. Nobody comes to this bar. We can't make our rent payment at the end of this month. We're going to have to close down.
1: Because of you lunatics.
0: Because you lunatics have made a mask mandate bar. People don't want to go to mask mandate bars, lesbian bars. And we're going to have to close down if we don't do something different. That's the crux of the problem. Tried to drop it for one night, the people went nuts.
1: I'm the owner. I walk in with a big old 10-gallon can of gasoline. I say, you're probably going to want to leave now. And I start pouring that gasoline around.
0: Well, if you had gasoline,
1: put the match to it.
0: If you had gasoline, I don't know if you listened to all of the comments from the patrons and the owners, but if you had gasoline, you'd put it in the van that you live in because the owners all live in their cars. They're so poor and broke.
1: Oh my God. And that would be all of society should the progressives get in charge. Ask Great Britain and their moribund economy. Ask France.
0: It's three lesbian chicks who decided to start a lesbian bar, and they borrowed $50,000 to get this bar started on the outskirts of the gay part of that town. And it hasn't worked because of the mask mandates. Now they're going broke and they can't stop it. Oh, it's hilarious.
1: Oh.
0: I can't wait to play that stuff for you later. We got Heather Myers with the headlines coming up next. Stay here.
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1: So the last ditch bar, we got this text. We talked about this yesterday because I was reading that piece in the Free Press that was so good about the history of this. The Free Press has been following this last ditch bar for basically since it opened. It opened in 2025. So they opened a mask mandated lesbian bar in 2025.
2: All right. See, that decreases my sympathy with the owners because.
1: Well, that's a pretty dumb idea.
2: Well, and a very signally idea. Hey, if you're one of those freakazoids who still wears a mask to show something or other, you're part of the revolution, come here and drink. Well, be careful what you wish for. All right, let's figure out who's reporting what. It's the lead story with Heather Myers. Heather.
3: Drinking with a mask on. I have a lot of questions about how this bar is working. Good morning, guys. Happy Friday. Let's get you caught up on some of the headlines this morning. Let's find out how the networks are covering the news, especially what's going on at the UN. NBC News, Trump hosts Xi Jinping on final day of state visit. From CNN, Netanyahu defends Israel's actions in Gaza as he brings feud with NYC Mayor Mamdani to the UN. And from Fox News, Iranian president blames U.S. for Middle East conflict while denying nuclear ambitions.
1: Yeah, we'll have to at least play the clip of Netanyahu where he got up there and said, called them all moral cowards who stomped out of there and said, any of you complain when Iran killed 40,000 of its own citizens? Any protests? Anybody say anything? Were there any meetings? And there weren't. The UN did nothing. They didn't even have a meeting about it.
2: They are so beyond useless.
1: It is. It's useless.
3: From CBS News this morning, U.S. military lays groundwork for potential action around Cuba.
2: Well, that's interesting. Surely that's just a pressure tactic. We're not attacking Cuba.
1: Another war?
3: Not good. NBC News, Bill Gates says AI powerful enough to cause a billion deaths.
2: How? So not all of mankind. So it's good news.
1: Did he say how AI would kill a billion people?
3: He did not go into it, at least not in the article that I read from NBC News. They actually sat down with him to talk about this.
2: Okay. Probably this robot one... dogs with laser beam eyes. But back to you, Heather.
3: That's the stuff that keeps you awake at night, huh? From the New York Times, this one's so interesting. Google is sending AI data centers to outer space.
2: Okay.
1: Yeah, that's something Elon's been talking about building for a long time. That's our best bet for the data centers is up in space. They don't. Because you don't have to worry about them getting hot and cooling them down and all that sort of stuff.
2: Hey, you're going to have to run a hell of a lot of cable up there.
1: Yeah.
2: Fiber optic cable.
1: Exactly.
2: Get the signal back.
3: From NBC News, Mark Zuckerberg says Meta will lead on smart glasses privacy despite pervert glasses criticism.
1: Yeah, there's nothing you can do about that. There's no way you can do anything about that.
2: Perv's going to perv.
1: Yeah.
3: NBC News, California Supreme Court orders GOP Sheriff Chad Bianco to return 650,000 seized ballots.
1: That's a lot.
3: From CNBC, 30-year fixed mortgage rate jumps sharply to 7.45%.
1: Yikes.
2: That's a psychological barrier, Heather. That's what they tell me. People freak out when they see that 7. I don't blame them.
1: 7 is a barrier?
2: Yeah. Oh,
1: I didn't know that.
2: Yeah.
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16: King of Beasts is supposed to be a metaphor or an analogy for Jesus, the Lion of Judah. The author C.S. Lewis even said so. The whole Narnia story is about Christ. It's not just some metaphor you can squint at. He was very specific about this. So Netflix purchased the rights to the story and said, you know who should be the voice of Jesus? Meryl Streep. That's right. They're going to turn Aslan into Translon. That's not casting, guys. That's a dare. The audience for Narnia is Christians, church kids, parents who still know why the wardrobe matters. Netflix paid a fortune to get the rights to the books. 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
1: Well, I was just reading this piece, Peggy Noonan, who is so, so good. Trump is in denial about AI's danger, but basically the idea is that this is one of the blunders for the ages that is going to come back to haunt him, to be on the AI threats are a hoax, data centers, and politically, not only reality, but politically, and data centers are a great and a good idea, which I think, you know, we ought to be pro data center. But politically, he's completely on the wrong side of this, just based on all the polling. Like, it's not even close. I mean, it's practically boys and girls sports level unpopular with everyone.
2: Yeah.
1: Data centers, and he's coming out for it. And, you know, I think he's directionally right, personally, but politically, it's not even close.
2: It's either unbelievably courageous or foolish, or maybe a little bit of both. But, yeah, I'm always bothered by the fact that so much of the data center blowback is motivated by Chinese propaganda. It just, and how few people understand that. And it's a hot topic. And so if I'm a producer at CNN and I'm producing a segment on data center blowback in this town, they actually marched and there was destruction. And look at this man yelling. I'm not going to throw in the Chinese propaganda angle because it takes the excitement out of it. It shouldn't. Those people were good at their jobs. They would report it. But so, it bothers me. It's a populist wind a blowing, and these things spread so quickly because of the internet. I don't know.
1: But after Clips of the Week, we'll set the table for what we're going to talk about all day long,
2: including Anthropic officials who think it might be justified for AI to lash out at humanity and kill us all because we're enslaving it. Oh, boy.
1: Wow.
2: And they work for Anthropic. Oh, goody. But first, let's take a fond look back at the week that was. It's Cow Clips of the Week.
3: Cow Clips of the Week.
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6: Yes, Ed Sheeran should be held accountable for his lack of spine.
7: Honestly, I'm so grateful that you're here tonight with me.
8: You really feel you did nothing wrong?
9: I did not.
10: When you get to the point that it's like, yeah, strip down to your drawers. Well, like, why do I need to do this?
11: What made it great was collision and pass interference and bad calls and the fans and being mad.
12: And I think when it comes to forgiveness, if I didn't get there, I would be eaten up inside forever.
13: We call them phantoms. We believe that because we have been writing them, telexing them, you know, walking to them.
14: An alarming side effect possibly linked to GLP-1s, permanent blindness.
15: Five current and former Indianapolis police officers are charged for allegedly misusing those cameras that capture license plates.
16: I believe that this is the most important global security issue facing the world today.
17: We can't make jokes of all this stuff. We're scaring the American public.
18: 2030 is not going to be the end of the world. It's software.
19: From this point forward, all of United States documents and hopefully the world's will be changed to use the much more accurate term, super. So it's super intelligence. But I have a big decision to make. Will a deal be made with Iran, or do I annihilate the Islamic Republic?
20: That's to say, it's become a useless organization whose only purpose is to sustain a caste of fatally arrogant parasites masquerading as well-intentioned bureaucrats.
21: That's what black women and black birthing people need in order to move themselves forward.
22: I do believe that when you feel powerless, you are powerless. And when we feel powerful, we are powerful. And we are powerful.

0: one of the great shoestring catches of all time.
1: Oh, yeah. Trumpet guy?
0: The guy whose trumpet, the valve stuck, and then he just, he can sing, and he finishes it singing. Just like, without hardly a pause.
1: Oh, and he can sing like crazy.
0: That was wild.
1: Yeah, yeah.
0: Way to keep it together. So, that one clip in there, you weren't here. That was Kamala Harris with El Sayed having an event in which people were talking about birthing people.
1: Yes.
0: So to give you an idea where that is, they're not, you know, I would think if you're running for president, you'd want to not have anybody near you within 100 miles that ever says something like birthing people or
1: right.
0: Latinx.
1: Right.
0: But then we had Lonnie Chen on and a couple other political people this week while you were playing golf say, yeah, do not be surprised if AOC is the nominee or someone like her, the Democratic Party, because that is where all the energy is. And that new poll came out in Los Angeles where Rahman, the socialist, is now up by double digits over Karen Bass. So the two biggest cities in America might have a socialist mayor.
1: Yeah, yeah. Well, that's what I was howling, as you recall, when I guess it was the editor's podcast was talking about, will there be a woke too? I'm like, oh, for God's sake, critical theory is still running our schools. K through grad school, that philosophy that underpins all of this crap is there's a 100%. They just changed their tactics slightly. So the whole not saying birthing persons thing, though, that reminds me of, you know, what you were saying about the last ditch bar. That people on the center and center left don't even hear these stories. They don't understand. Everybody thinks they're lunatics.
2: Woke one was crazy.
0: So am I correct that you were not here for the Colin Kaepernick clips, which included?
1: Correct.
0: Okay. Well, we got to play this then, because I declared this one of the stupidest things that has ever been said. I mean, it ranks up there among the stupidest things anybody's ever said.
1: I'm excited now.
0: So Colin Kaepernick, the football player that started kneeling during the national anthem and started that whole craze. And then got booted out of the NFL because of that, because nobody wanted to deal with him.
1: And because he'd become mediocre and gotten hurt a lot.
0: And he has a book out and a documentary about him.
1: Oh, good.
0: And he's making the rounds, and he says he's at age 38. He's still in, he works out every single day. He's still in good enough shape, but no team will call him or whatever. But anyway, so he's comparing the NFL to the slave trade.
1: Fair comparison.
0: It's exactly like the slave trade. And here's him explaining his rationale behind all this. Oh, and it gets to the combine when you come out of college or whatever and you all show up and you, you know, you work out for the guys and they look you over and everything like that. And teams decide whether they want to. Here's Colin Kaepernick explaining this.
3: Now, one of the things that I think is important in the conversation, and this is always the like framework that people use, like, well, you're getting ready to make millions of dollars. How could you make that comparison? And while the compensation may be different, that dynamic is different, that doesn't mean the process isn't the same. And the intention behind the process isn't the same. And for me, looking at it in retrospect, is this becomes a way to be able to condition players to be obedient as part of this process.
1: Yes.
3: Like, do what you're told to do. Show up how you're supposed to show up.
1: Right.
3: If you do it well, we'll pay you well. If you don't, it's going to cost you.
0: That's funny. That's the way a job works.
1: Well,
4: all excellent points.
1: I agree, Michael. I don't know why Jack the Racist is rejecting this, probably because of his racism.
0: Now, people always point out here. Here's what people always point out is like the compensation is different, but. Well, you can't say but after that. The whole slavery thing really hinges on the lack of compensation.
1: If I were to have a conversation with Colin, I would say, yes, physically inspecting you is reminiscent of perhaps the slave auction, assessing you and looking at you. I would agree that's very, very similar. On the other hand, to my friend Jack's point, I don't think the problem with slavery is that there was agricultural work being done. Agricultural work is fine. Would you agree? The problem is the lack of compensation and whether you can quit if you like or not. So compulsory and uncompensated, I think, are the hallmarks of slavery. What do you say, young man?
0: Everybody always points out, well, the compensation is different. That's true, but Wait a second. We got.
1: You got to show up on time. You got to do what you're told.
0: Oh, they're conditioning
1: then
0: you.
1: They pay you. Slavery.
0: The whole they're conditioning you to do what you're told, which is kind of the whole boss-employee relationship. And then if you do well, you're compensated. And if you're not, you're not. What? How? What? How in the world do you get to that? How are you 38 years old and saying that out loud?
1: Ideology blinds people more effectively than staring at the sun.
0: Wow!
1: That is a funny, that is a dopey funny thing to say.
0: Isn't it?
1: Yeah.
0: To say with a straight face?
1: All right.
0: If my kids come home, even when they're like 19, about their first job or whatever, and say, yeah, and if you work hard, they pay you more, but if you don't, they don't. And I'm supposed to, how am I supposed to react to this?
1: Damn slavers. Hey, Colin, so actors, let's do actors. They show up, a whole bunch of them, and then they, the plantation owners, the studio plantation owners, just pick one and send the rest home without work, without pay, just like slavery. All right.
0: Well, there is a difference. People always hang their hat on the compensation. They point out the difference because you're making millions of dollars. But that aside, why, you can't put that aside.
1: Wow. Again, it's a form of blindness, ideology
0: blindness. Like dog fights. People say hang their hat on the whole dogs tearing each other to tiny pieces and they have no choice. But that aside,
1: right?
0: Dog fighting is a perfectly what?
1: Wow, from the school of that holdout juror just couldn't get past the fact that she brutally murdered her three children. Fool. All right. A word from our friends at Incogni, telling a story from suburban Chicagoland. I mean, this is, I know, Batavia, Illinois. It's a suburb like any other. Thousands and thousands and thousands of houses. So why was this perv outside this poor woman's window, flashlight in hand, all sorts of information about her? Because he researched her on the internet and cyber-stalked her. And then he was going to complete his horrific deal, I guess.
0: Yep,
1: because God knows what he had in mind.
0: Because online, if somebody decides to research you, they can find your home address and your phone number and all the background and all this different information, and you do not want that. These people's search sites are...
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0: The Colin Kaepernick thing kind of fits into the last ditch bar stuff that we're going to play in hour two.
1: It's, oh, absolutely.
0: The lack of parenting, this teachers. I don't know if my parents pointed this stuff out or teachers even. I think it occurred to me that, for instance, slavery and work are very different for all the reasons Colin Kaepernick ignores.
1: Right.
0: Are people just getting dumber?
1: Perhaps, yes. And the longer I live, the more I understand the saying that the most terrifying thing you could do is spend 5 minutes inside somebody else's mind. I don't know what it's like to live inside the brain of someone who can't process arguments quickly and say, wow, I see some serious flaws with that, as opposed to people, and God bless them. We shouldn't hate them. We should work with them.
0: But we should be afraid of them. We should be afraid of the ideology, because if it takes over, we're all in trouble.
1: 100%. The people pushing it, 100%, and the mindless, the useful idiots who promote it, they are scary, and we need to fight them. But a person who hears an argument, they're confused. It's mumbo jumbo to them. It's as if I'm talking to a high level, like, commodities trader. And he's throwing all sorts of jargon at me really quickly. And I quickly realize I've lost the thread and I don't know whether I should be buying cotton futures or not. which reminds me of that viral video of the woman who stopped by the roadside saying, how are there cotton fields? I thought slavery was over. Anyway,
0: I don't know that one.
1: Oh yeah, she's a black gal who implies in her video that the only way cotton could possibly be harvested is slavery, and she wondered what was going on in the South that they could still grow cotton, hinting that there was slavery. Anyway, somebody who gets that confused by the woke arguments, by the Black Lives Matter arguments, and they just go along because they're afraid. Those are the people who ended up dragging their families out of their houses and physically beating.
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1: What's up with you? You happy it's the weekend? I am.
2: Oh, yeah.
1: I'm very, very excited about that.
2: Here's your freedom-loving quote of the day. I've come across a series of quotes from great scientists on a variety of topics that I've really enjoyed, and now I'm going to share them with you. For instance, this from Louis Pasteur, the great French scientist who developed the food preparation process known as pasteurization.
1: Where would we be without pasteurization?
2: Eating delicious cheese. Anyway, let me tell you the secret that has led me to my goal. My strength lies solely in my tenacity.
1: Hmm.
2: And then this from Marie Curie, who discovered radium or something, or radioactivity? I can't remember precisely. Fine woman, though, and a fine scientist. She said this: "Nothing in life is to be feared. It is only to be understood. Now is the time to understand more so that we may fear less."
1: Sounds like a woman is going to get eaten by a lion.
2: You know, Dr. Curie, that's so funny you should say that. If I find out a lion has escaped from the local zoo, I'm not going to fear it. I'm going to try to understand it. You know, that lion would prefer not to be in a zoo. Bingo! Nailed it. Ow, my leg! Oh, it's chewing on my leg. Mailbag. But I don't fear you, lion. I understand you.
1: I'm watching that guy fight the robot in the octagon the other day. He needed to understand the robot that was kicking him in the stomach.
2: Don't fear it. Don't fear it. Drop us a note, mailbag at armstrongandgetty.com. On the topic of the LGBTQ plus IA 4321 bar, which will be playing the delightful and troubling highlights in just a few minutes. Dave writes, "You mentioned it would be hard to work with some of these people. They probably don't work. They're on Medicaid because they're immunocompromised, get food stamps, free housing, everything else."
1: True.
2: Or paralyzing anxiety or whatever.
1: That plays a role. We have an awful lot of people that don't have to think about all the stuff we all think about every day. How many of us are thinking about work and raising kids? That's my entire day. I don't have time to think about all these other things.
2: And if you think about practicalities constantly, might that make you a less fertile candidate for ridiculous ideologies? Yes.
1: Wow, that might be 90% of this phenomenon.
2: That's why all Marxism always comes from upper-class academics. It doesn't come from the working people. It never has. And it never will. Moving along. Always alert honorary producer Jeff says, "Hey, guys, this is the latest T-shirt making waves. Maybe add it to the A&G store. Where were you when the COVID-conscious lesbian bar in Greenfield, Massachusetts, eased its stringent mask mandate, splintering the queer community while the owner attended clown school?"
1: Oh, that's right. We left that detail out, which is so fun.
2: Let's see. On the topic of the state dinner, Bertha writes to Jack, "Jack, regarding your contempt of the dinner gala at the White House, after listening to you reading the menu, the implication of the foods and wines, it's astonishing you don't realize that content is way, forma es fondo. Every detail is going to be understood by the Chinese delegation and the rest of the guests. Come on! You can look beyond just your fancy dinner, please."
1: No. Bunch of crap.
2: Rube. Let's see. How much time do we have, Michael? You're murmuring. Chuck from Vancouver writes, "All the money spent on these BS dinners costing taxpayers millions of dollars. What more do we get that couldn't be accomplished with a Zoom meeting?"
1: Yes, exactly. A Trump G Zoom meeting.
2: Chairman Xi, unmute, please. Xi, can you unmute, please?
1: We have got great stuff in hour two. If you want it, get the podcast Armstrong and Getty On Demand or stay tuned.
0: Armstrong and Getty.
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9: Severe weather. I'm Deborah Valentine, Fox News. As a nor'easter bears down on the northeast states, states of emergency are in effect for eight counties in New York, eight counties in New Jersey, and New York City. New Jersey's Governor Mikey Sherrill advising residents to be prepared.
10: 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Charge your phone.
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11: The nor'easter is strengthening a few hundred miles south in the Atlantic. Now, the forecast says it will reach land along the New Jersey coast this Sunday as 40 million Americans from Massachusetts to North Carolina could be impacted by damaging winds, flooding from rain, or even major coastal flooding. We are already seeing impacts at airports in New York as they face ground delays due to the wind.
9: The most intense impacts of the nor'easter are expected Saturday into Sunday. Some areas may experience wind gusts up to 60 miles per hour, heavy rainfall, and coastal erosion. Though Hurricane Nolo is not expected to make landfall in Hawaii, it is strengthening into a Category 3 hurricane, and it's bringing tropical storm conditions to the southern part of the island. National Hurricane Center Director is Dr. Michael Brennan. He says the agency's focus will be on the rainfall.
12: Rainfall is going to be the biggest threat from this system. Could see isolated totals as high as 25 inches on the Big Island, creating life-threatening flash flooding and mudslides.
9: The National Hurricane Center now projects up to 35 inches of rainfall for parts of the Big Island. Wind gusts could also exceed 50 miles per hour. 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
9: President Trump calling the meetings with Chinese President Xi Jinping this week very productive. Fox's Kevin Cork reports from Washington.
16: I think we've made tremendous strides. We've made great strides. Very positive for both countries.
17: President Xi saying the two sides added new substance to the relationship, while President Trump says farmers in this country should be very happy with more trade details expected on Monday. While Ambassador David Perdue says the two sides have established an AI or...
18: When was the last time you woke up actually feeling rested or got through the day without feeling stressed out? 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
7: I refuse to play host to a man who has overseen the slaughter or injury of more than 64,000 children in Gaza with American taxpayer dollars.
9: This comes ahead of the midterm elections November 3rd. At least 14 people killed in a plane crash in Congo Friday. The victims, including two senior military officials and 12 members of the Congolese delegation. I'm Deborah Valentine. This is Fox News.
8: Clara, it's hunting season.
19: And
8: this is that time of the year when there's only one letter of the alphabet that hunters care about.
19: And that letter would be
8: the letter D. Can you guess why?
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3: And now, here's Armstrong and Getty.
4: So some of the reason that this story about the last-ditch bar is getting so much attention is mockery. Some of it is, I think, those of us who really don't understand the woke mindset, the woke mind virus, the mental illness that is wokeism, getting a glimpse of it and trying to understand it.
5: Right. Well, and then there's another layer, if you're familiar with history, 20th century history in particular, and Marxism and Maoist China, and well, the early days of the Soviet Union especially were super ideological. You'd end up with an ice pick in your eye if you ran afoul of the party line. But the Maoist China example is so good of how people would be forced to memorize doctrine, disagree bitterly over it, and despise people who didn't adopt it, became an enemy of the people. And the fact that generation after generation after generation, and this is the point, are attracted to that. Certain numbers of people like that. They want that, and it makes them feel important. And they become so dedicated to it, they become insane. I mean, I'm not going to give too much away, but by the standards of virtually anybody, the people you're going to hear are mentally disturbed.
4: So the nut graph on this story, which is interesting when you're talking about a lesbian bar.
5: I'd prefer a pie graph, indeed.
4: The nut graph is a trio of lesbians decided to open up a mask mandatory bar because they thought that was something that was needed there in Lexington, Massachusetts.
5: So a bar where you go and hobnob and drink alcoholic beverages or perhaps mocktails. But masks are mandated.
4: Yeah, they do have they have signs all over the place that say drop, sip, raise. So that was the because if you're wondering how you drink with a mask on. So you have to wear your mask all the time. It has to be the N95 or better. So they are like none of the just kind of flimsy masks that, you know, we all pretended to wear to be able to go into the grocery store.
5: So we're already in Crazyville.
4: And this bar opened last year.
5: Right.
4: So it's not like it was open in 2020 when COVID hit and they just hung on to the policy like some places have.
5: Idiots.
4: they opened the bar in 2025. And as you'll find out, I think from some of these clips, they're really struggling. Not many people there. Bands won't perform there. People don't go there to drink. And so they aren't making any money. So they were about to go under. They couldn't pay their rent. So they thought maybe dropping the mask mandate would be a good idea. But they knew the few patrons that do go love the mask mandate. So they tried dropping it just on Saturday nights. You can still wear a mask if you want, but it's just not going to be mandated. Right. And then when the word got out that they changed the policy, a lot of people went nuts. Most of these people aren't patrons of the bar, which is interesting.
5: Oh.
4: They've either never been there or they don't live in that town. There are places around the country who support the idea of a lesbian mask mandatory bar. Jumping on the Zoom call that included the owner, one of the owners, and a mediator. And so you had some people that were, I think, in the bar, like 10 people, all in masks, of course. And then some of the people on the Zoom call are also in masks. Alone in their home on their Zoom call to discuss this whole thing. And let's hear, this is the mediator, Sophia, reading some of the comments from the Zoom chat.
6: Question for the mediator, who is a therapist, who are mandated reporters.
4: I gotta set this up a little bit. So one of the mediators jumped in and said, I'm a licensed therapist. And several people had very negative reactions to that.
5: Oh, no.
4: So here we go.
6: Question for the mediator, who is a therapist, who are mandated reporters and work for the state. Are they informed on peer support and the intersections of race and disability justice? What is their race? I can't see them. Also, given professional credentials are being, someone else said, also given professional credentials are being dropped, are we to understand we now have a professional relationship with this licensed therapist?

0: Do we have confidentiality? Are we subject to mandated reporting or hospitalizations based on the content of our communication? Can we get the NPI of the therapist? It's confusing and concerning. Profession and license was invoked in this context. The original person said, amplifying what Moss is saying, therapists are mandated reporters who answer to the state. This changes the dynamic of the discussion.
1: So right off the bat, this was at the very beginning. This person, I've been chosen to moderate this debate. I'm a licensed therapist who specializes in some sort of like group dynamics or something. So she thought, you know, I can help deal. We'll be a moderator for a group discussion.
2: Right.
1: And immediately said, wait a second.
2: Oh, these people are a long day.
1: They are.
2: Oh,
1: the
2: indignation. Is their constant set point?
1: I was trying to wrap my head around this yesterday as I was listening to all this stuff. And we've been dealing with this for years now, and some of you business owners have dealt with it, employees. That's why you don't want to hire a college graduate who believes this crap. Is they come and talk to you in this way. And it's some sort of weird, I found a thing to complain about, or I'm a victim of something. I'm about to be oppressed. I don't even know what's going on here.
2: It's a combination of if you are oppressed, you're at the pinnacle, and indignation is their never ending mood.
1: So I don't remember what this person says. It's just listed as black man here, but let's hear him join in.
3: I'm going to start my statement now. Hello, my name is So Noir. My pronouns are he, him. I'm a multidisciplinary artist and a former collaborator, patron, and performer of Last Ditch Bar. I came to this meeting to express solidarity to those who are against the violation of Last Ditch's former mission to keep people safe and the mask-required policy on Saturdays. As a black person with other marginalized identities, I no longer feel safe in this venue anymore. Not around the owner, Jackie, and that purposely spread misinformation and attempts to devalue my work. Liking multiple comments, especially from one racist person who has never come to Last Ditch, likening my disability justice at work to Darvo. And if anyone is aware of Darvo, that is something that it is a form of manipulation used by sex offenders, rapists, and pedophiles.
1: So this is something I learned yesterday. Darvo, I should have written it down, but it's an acronym for, could somebody Google Darvo real quick? They could come up with it, but it's when you do a reverse, like you're complaining about something, so I then accuse you of it.
2: Marxists do it routinely.
1: Yes, it's that. It's that thing. It's
2: called amplify, reverse, violate, or violence. I can't remember.
1: It's something like that.
2: Yeah.
1: This guy who's a black gay guy who has other marginalizing characteristics. I don't know what those are.
2: Wow. The mastery of jargon is really, really important to being at the top of the heap, which means you're at the bottom of the most victimhood.
1: James Lindsay talks about that a lot. It's to immediately get you off your game, because if you're like a regular, decent person, as soon as somebody hits you with some jargon you don't know, you feel a little uncomfortable or a little beneath them. Like they already have kind of an upper hand on you, that they understand this language and you don't.
2: Deny, attack, and reverse victim and offender.
1: Yes.
2: Yes.
1: Yes, that's what that is all out.
2: I'm the victim here.
1: Let's let him go on a little longer.
3: I have talked to and agreed with multiple people that have worked with Last Ditch personally, and there is a pattern of conflict avoidance, lying, and poor management skills that happen, overall nastiness that happens behind the scenes that do not align with COVID cautious principles, anti-racism, or revolution. The bad faith responses towards regulars, volunteers, and people who pour into this place is horrid. The private messages that were said about patrons calling us rude is horrid.
1: Once again, horrid.
3: The choice to uplift and center rhetoric that spreads information and downplays the harm is horrid.
2: You know, if you were playing a drinking game where you had to take a sip every time they cite some sort of Marxist jargon, you'd pass out. You might die.
1: But they don't. Do you think they know they're citing Marxist jargon?
2: I think they are the useful idiots.
1: Did they just pick it up through being around these people?
2: I think it's more serious than that.
1: This one's short. Do 35, and then I want to actually hear from the poor owner, who I'm sure really, really feels for these people. She opened the bar, but they're not going to make it. Anyway, before we hear from the owner, one more clip.
4: Would you like to have a conversation with Jackie off chat, or is that...
3: I would like to know what you're saying. I believe that if you publicly liken a black advocate and a disability advocate to rapists and sex offenders, I would like a public discussion with Jackie, not a private.
4: Okay.
1: So
4: we're going to move on somewhere, but thank you. And we will note that.
1: So that guy jumps on the chat, and like, if you've ever been in any sort of Zoom chat meeting where you're trying to have a group discussion about some nut job always hijacks the thing early, and you want to give them their time and not boot them off, but they just eat up the momentum and the energy of the whole damn thing.
2: Something completely irrelevant, a personal gripe. And, you know, I took from the context, this guy is a multidisciplinary artist. He was probably like, he offered his services to do interpretive dance and native chanting there at the masked lesbian bar.
1: Right.
2: And he sucked and he annoyed people, so they told him he wasn't going to get that gig anymore. And so now he's on this jihad against poor Jackie.
1: Well, let's hear from Jackie, the owner, 36.
4: We took out a big, nasty loan and borrowed a little bit of money from a generous family member. And mostly took out a $50,000 loan to do this. It was not my passion project. It was Sages and Aces. And I never really intended on doing most of these roles. And I don't think I'm doing a very good job. And I've been saying that for a very long time. That I never really wanted to do this. And my main goal was to support Sage and Aso. And I mostly just wanted to be the janitor. That was what I was supposed to be doing, was being the janitor.
1: So that's...
2: And that dream has died.
1: That's the only owner that showed up for the Zoom call. There are two others. She mentioned the names there. They have weird names. That they got in together on this project where they borrowed $50,000 and then some generous family member gave them enough money to buy the bar, the masked only lesbian bar, and it's not working. But so she didn't want to be in the role of like running the thing or being in charge of it. I just wanted to be a janitor. Her lifelong dream of being a janitor got derailed by having to be in this management position at this bar, and now she feels like she's being attacked
2: by Mr. Black multi-sectional cross-dimensional victim guy. Right.
1: We got to hear more from Jackie, Sage, and Asa. Those are the three owners coming up in just a little bit after we tell you this.
2: With us, won't you? Yeah, a word from our friends at Simply Safe Security. 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
1: The Boston Globe newspaper website got 1,000 new subscriptions at the beginning of the week. It's probably more than that now, based on this last-ditch bar story that has caught people's attention across America. It's just so interesting on so many different levels.
2: Yeah, yeah. It's and such a great illustration of what we're up against.
1: And I can just picture these three, I'm sure, very nice lesbian women who decided we should open a bar that's mask mandated so we can serve the community that of lesbians that want to have masks.
2: Yeah, it's a little wacky. They opened it last year, but okay.
1: In 2025. Yeah. Here's the owner on the Zoom call where they're trying to save the bar because of the backlash to dropping the mask mandate one night a week. Here's Jackie, the owner, going on with her story of starting the whole bar and all she wanted to be was a custodian, et cetera, et cetera.
3: And then within a few months, Sage had to leave, essentially from going on medical leave from a job and us having conflict around the norms and schedules and roles. And this has been sort of the same conflict that we're having right now. It sort of never got resolved. And right after that, we all lived in a house together. I moved into my truck and I've been working four jobs and paying all of the bills here with my wage labor, where I make $17, $16.50 at the Y, and lived in my truck for over 6 months. And I have put probably like $7,000 or $8,000 of just wages into Last Ditch, and same with Asa. Asa is currently living in a shed.
1: Asa's living in a shed.
3: Somebody's backyard and planning to move into a van. And Asa, maybe 8 months in last winter, had to start taking steps back.
2: A question for you. Is a move from a shed to a van a move up, or is that kind of down?
1: Or is it a lateral move?
2: A lateral move, yeah. You know, pluses and minuses. Hey, does anybody want to talk about the football game last night? This bar sucks.
1: So that is Sage, Asa, and whoever the other person is, the owners of the bar. And we'll have to play the clip after the break, just because I want to comment on this a little bit. It's such a sad story. I feel bad for her. I mean, if she was my sister or daughter or whatever. But you had a bad idea. Lots of people open up bars and restaurants that don't work out. You know what we should have? We should have a theme that's, you know, Mexican-Irish or whatever.
2: Sure.
1: And people don't dig it, and you have to close. Your idea of a mask-mandated lesbian bar did not work. And she's uncomfortable just saying out loud, look, we're all broke. This bar doesn't work. Yeah. We're going to have to close.
2: Right. And we're about to hear, in the face of that,
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19: Kelly McEnany challenges the Democratic Party to denounce socialism.
20: When mainstream polling from Gallup all across the country says Democrats like socialism, they have to reckon with this. It said a lot that AOC did not renew her membership in the DSA. And then all of a sudden, she actively renewed her membership this year. She knows they're a player in the 2028 presidential landscape. It's why all the way from Pete Buttigieg on down, it doesn't matter which ilk you are of the Democratic Party, the only one you'll hear call it out, and it's a maybe, is a Rahm Emanuel. The DSA is here to stay. It's a huge problem for Democrats. Republicans, though, need to get on the affordability issue the way Rick Scott has. He has an economic messaging plan. There's a lot of good news in the Trump administration, but there's more work to be done. And Republicans need to tackle this so they don't give socialism more room to grow.
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1: So the audio got out somehow from the Zoom call they had at the Last Ditch Bar there in Massachusetts that is having all the trouble because the lesbian bar dropped their mask mandate one night a week and the patrons revolted. It's been a giant national story if you haven't been following it. And if you've been following us so far today, I can't reset everything from the Zoom call we played, though we just most recently heard from one of the three owners of the bar in tears, explaining how she's working four jobs. She had to move from a shed to her van or
2: lost. Had to vacate the shed and move into a van. We couldn't decide if that's an upward, downward or lateral movement.
1: We did get this text. I didn't know Subaru made vans.
2: Wow. I'm looking at the picture of the owners.
1: Yeah, I just saw the picture of the owners.
2: Two of them lesbians got beards on them. What's going on with that? Huh? Gotta answer that.
1: Two of them lesbians got beards on them.
2: That's right. Joke. Well, the one's got a mustache and kind of a scraggly attempt at a goatee, but that other one there on the right there with the big spectacles, that there's got a beard.
1: Huh. I don't know the other two owners. We've heard from Jackie, one of the owners, who sounds like a really nice person who is just trying to do a nice thing for her community. She is incredibly naive, and she's in bars and restaurants that don't work. In fact, what is it, like 60% closed in the first year or something like that?
2: Yeah.
1: Now, if you open up a mask mandatory lesbian bar, although I do think the Last Ditch is a great name for the sort of bar I would have sat in all afternoon and been perfectly happy.
2: It's a little niche-y. That's what I would have said. Can we broaden our customer base, maybe, a little bit?
1: A lot of people laughing endlessly at this story and really enjoying it. Again, we just heard from Jackie, the owner, and she was tearful in telling the story. The long and short of this, and they kind of buried it in the original Boston Globe story, which was, we read from that earlier in the week. It was that thing that we like that local news does. They did it in the newspaper where they try to pretend they're being serious about a news story that's important to you when they know that it's just pure clickbait mockery. You know,
2: it's
1: like when they interview the guy with they're raping everyone out here. And then they put him on and his sister was raped and they're looking. They've yet to find the assailant. They know they got something good here because that Boston Globe story ended with one of the owners could not be contacted as they are now at clown school. They knew what they were doing when they wrote that line.
2: Oh, yeah.
1: So anyway, we had just heard from Jackie, one of the owners.
3: Jackie, are you here? Where's Jackie?
1: She didn't even really want to run the bar. She just wanted to be a custodian. All her life, she's wanted to be a custodian, she said, which is interesting. Yeah, I've heard cowboy, doctor, policeman, astronaut, but not custodian.
2: And now the mask Marxists are ruining her dreams.
1: So the very first person on the Zoom call after Jackie, the owner, cries and says, look, we're broke, goes into this.
4: I do want to name that since that we are now apparently only doing one round, that the one round... I do think it's interesting that now that there's only one round, I publicly asked Jackie to respond to what I said and the harm that they did, and they chose to use their time to not acknowledge what I said and instead go over time and cry for 3 minutes.
1: So that's Sanowar mocking the fact that Jackie was crying. See, her answer to your, what about people who are immunocompromised or whatever, was I'm living in my car and broke
2: and working four jobs to pay the bills of this failing business.
1: Well, I'd like to point out she didn't even address my concerns. No, you're missing the point.
2: Oh Lord,
1: your concerns are irrelevant in that she is broke. The bar is broke. It's going out of business. It's not going to exist soon.
2: Yeah, let me layer just a little seriousness on top of this. The fact that the owners of the bar, those who are not currently at clown school,
1: that's almost unbelievable.
2: Because of their desperate need for acceptance, conformity, and being approved by the group, don't have it in them to say, look, if you don't like it, don't come to the bar. We're going under. We're just going to make it lesbians, no masks. That's all we're doing. We understand it, respect it. If you don't like it, but this is what we're doing. You make your decision now. They can't get themselves to do that because conformity is so important to them.
1: Well, they
2: or acceptance.
1: I think it's that's all true, but I think it's they've grown up in that world. They've been taught in college. If somebody's feelings are hurt, you are in the wrong. And right. You're hurting people's feelings with this.
2: If they say you're a racist because your intent doesn't matter.
1: And that one person we had earlier, like we got texts about that. He doesn't feel safe. That person said, I no longer feel safe in this establishment. That whole thing has got to go away. Whoever was the first to talk about this isn't a safe space. You're making me feel unsafe right now.
2: Well, get out then. Go. Go. Why haven't you gone? Go. Point of order, Mr. Chairman. That's a dude. Are we talking about a lesbian bar anyway? So he's got just a personal gripe with the owners and he's hijacking this?
1: Nine non-binary.
2: He said he, him.
1: Oh, did he?
2: Yeah.

0: I don't know.
1: All right.
0: Well, is it then? So is that like the old joke? I'm a lesbian? A male lesbian?
1: I don't know.
0: Because I like girls. Anyway, let's hear from this.
1: Pronouns ought to be a-hole.
2: Got him!
0: Got him! Nailed him! I hope he hears that. Okay, let's hear more from this gentleman.
3: But I think
4: as a trans person, there's a lot of emotion. There's a lot of emotional and physical labor that goes into this. So for you as a white person to ask me to stay another meeting for free to vomit the same harm that Jackie has, everyone has access to see, is incredibly disingenuous and racist. I'm not doing that.
1: Harm, that's another good one. You've done me harm.
0: What's going on there is the meeting that was supposed to be an hour or something had been running 90 minutes. So they cut down the amount of time that was people were going to be allowed to talk. Because you kept having jackasses like this hijack the meeting and going off on these rants and everything like that. And they weren't getting anywhere with the discussion. And so when they decided, okay, we're going to cut it down to a minute or whatever, then the Sanawar person said, well, since we're now going to restrict people in talking, and Jackie chose not to answer my questions and spent the whole time crying, and now they announced, so after that they announced, well, we're going to have another meeting, and the Sanawar person said, I'm having to attend these meetings for free, and you're doing that because I'm a black man, trans man. So that's where it comes up.
1: I get it. All
0: right. So it's he him.
1: So you're straight.
0: So anyway, I'm supposed to attend another one of these Zoom meetings for free. I'm not being paid for that. That is something you're doing, and it is racist because I am black.
1: Wait, now you're a capitalist? Jackie's living in her damn car, and you don't care.
0: She's had to downgrade from a shed to a van.
1: Right. What the hell?
0: Man, you
1: and
0: know.
1: And you think clown college is free? Huh? Do you? It's not.
0: You know, kind of like the shed, but the van's got wheels. So it's got its pluses and minuses.
1: Sure.
0: One more from this guy that is so damn annoying. Imagine trying to run an establishment and trying to care about this sort of crowd. Oh. Of course, there's business owners, some of you out there saying, that's what my workplace is like in the Bay Area. Yeah. Trying to run this coffee shop or second a vintage clothing store or whatever it is with these kind of people.
1: Heave them the hell out. You're never going to win with them.
0: Here's one more.
4: I'm rescinding all my monetary support from now on. This is untrustworthy grifter behavior, and I don't want any parts of this unless there is a change of leadership. Because for lack of better terms, I really don't like when people play in my face. And you guys, what you're doing, the types of manipulation that you guys are playing and participating in, that is just bad faith, and you're playing in my face.
5: 4 minutes. Time up.
4: Pay me.
1: Oh, my Lord. Manfully said, madam.
0: Imagine being the patron of a bar and feeling like you deserve to be paid to show up to complain about the bar.
1: Her is demanding a change in leadership. It's a bankrupt bar
0: that nobody goes to.
1: Who's going to apply for that job, sir or madam? You're calling for a change in leadership. It's a sinking ship.
0: Hey, VC, we know we have a lot of VC venture capitalists listening in the Bay Area.
1: Here's a
0: great opportunity to jump in. I'll bet you can get it at a good price.
1: Failing mask mandatory and lesbian bar on the outskirts of Boston seeks new leadership.
0: With the world's most annoying clientele.
1: Oh, Lord.
0: I love the fact that he goes to a bar that makes him mad. And when he complains, they say, well, come on the Zoom call to complain. Well, you're going to have to pay me or I'm not going on. Well, then don't come to my bar.
1: Oh, my.
0: That is so hilarious. The whole upside down thing of kids and parents, employees and employers, teachers and students, the way they've turned it all around to where I'm calling the shots now. And the world has allowed that to happen to a certain extent.
1: I would like to hear that whole Zoom meeting. All hour and a half. There are so many pathologies there to be diagnosed. I mean, you just described one. The inability of the owners to say, look, that's unreasonable. If we don't make more money than we spend, we will go away. And we can't make enough money in this with this limitation. For them not to be able to summon the will to say that, given how insane their ideology has made them. I mean, I'll bet there exists somewhere in conservative psychology, and that's probably like three people from what I understand about, you know, academia these days. There probably is terminology for that diagnosis.
0: Yeah, we got this text. This is basically what it is. This is what I started talking about earlier the week. The woke always eats itself. I mean, that's what happened with the Cultural Revolution. They eat each other, and they capitalized, the owners, off a niche group that then turned on them. That is what happens with the whole that thing. Always
1: happens. Yeah. The it's your co-revolutionaries who are always first up against the wall. That's the first people you execute.
0: I've been listening to the Rest Is History podcast that is so freaking amazing.
1: There are no other podcasts. This is the only one. But go on.
0: With what's his name?
1: Yes, and the other one as well.
0: The guy,
1: Tom Holland.
0: Tom Holland.
1: Yeah.
0: Doing the French Revolution, and they're into that part where they're turning on each other. It's exactly the same thing.
1: Yes.
0: Old Marat, who started the whole thing, ends up getting stabbed to death in a bathtub by a chick, by an angry chick, because he wasn't quite revolutionary enough at that point.
1: So he became an enemy of the people, a counter-revolutionary.
0: Yeah. I think I was an owner. I wouldn't even have gotten to the look we're broke. I might have gone with a look. There's a door in the bar. It swings both directions. You can leave if you'd like, or you can come in. If you're not happy with things, I suggest you use it the other direction. Leave. Go to another mask mandatory lesbian bar that serves you better.
1: Within driving distance, yeah. Within driving distance of your van and or shed. Good God. Folks, these people want to be in charge.
0: Yeah.
1: They currently are of New York City. They're running for the Senate in Michigan and a number of other places as well. Maine. They want to run America.
0: Syed's going to win in Michigan. New York Times, Siena Poll just came out about an hour ago. We'll have to get to that later.
1: No, that is my greatest nightmare. An Islamist in the U.S. Senate. Great, great, great. All right, more on that to come. Whole bunch of stuff to get to. Question for you. 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Well, not at Blue Collar Dollar.
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1: Slavishly loyal to the doctrines of our sect. You're going to live and die by that. And that's, you know, again, a little study of the French Revolution. Look, I get that the lighting in the shed is not great for reading. But read about the French Revolution. Read about the Cultural Revolution and understand you're never going to succeed.
2: So one of the owners, Jackie Sage or Asa's pronouns are it's, which I don't know if I'd heard anybody who actually was an it's.
1: I'd assume if I used it to somebody, I'd be in a fist fight.
2: No. Yeah, no kidding. Doesn't that seem like really,
1: well, it's insulting. It's, I mean, if somebody
2: it's like
1: is
2: a slur.
1: Right. Yeah. Yeah. Right. Call a trans person it. I wouldn't do that, but that's what they want. So I guess I'll go ahead.
2: I agree with this text, and this could be the last word. There's an easy fix to this bar issue Zoom call. The owners tell everybody to F off.
1: Yes, but they can't because they're pathologically unable to leave the herd. You know, final bit of serious analysis. People make the mistake, and I made the mistake, and I blame others, of being taught that Marxism is a economic system. It's not. It's a system of institutional capture that initially used economics as its premise. Now it uses moral superiority, minority rights, offense, and that sort of thing. But it's a technique of capture. It has nothing to do with workers of the world unite. That was just the pretext.
2: The part that I didn't get, though, like, I understand that academically. I didn't think there'd be fertile ground for it to catch on for real. Because these people mean it

0: Yes.
1: It's not just a ploy.
0: Oh, no, no.
1: They actually believe this. I rank above you because I'm a different skin color. Oh, yeah, I'm a different skin color and I got a bum leg. Oh, yeah, well, I'm trans and black and have a bum leg.
0: Winner.
1: Oh, yeah, I'm an illegal immigrant.
0: Oh,
1: trans,
0: I'm
1: black,
0: sorry.
1: One-legged person.
0: This is like when the old guy gave out the wrong Oscar. We have a different winner. Yeah. Yeah, and it's an unwinnable game.
1: They actually believe that. Oh, yeah, it is an unwinnable game,
0: but the fact that it's an unwinnable game is not a bug. It's the design, because then you can constantly change and constantly demand conformity to the new version, and everybody soon gives up their independence, their independent thinking, gives up their grasp of the truth, and lives and dies on obedience. Oh, people are saying, oh, it's about obedience. Exactly. And that's why the poor lesbian and or trans shed and or vehicle dwelling clown school attending brain trust running this place didn't understand. They couldn't possibly succeed because the very nature of these things is the doctrine always changes.
1: Yeah, it's funny. So I listened to a lot of that Zoom call yesterday driving around, and it went from like mouth open, wow, this is wild, to hilarious, to scary at the end, that there are so many people that buy into this stuff and get so righteous about it.
0: Yeah. Well, it becomes a moral belief as opposed to a political belief. It's not about policy. It's about, are you a good person or a bad person? And if you disagree with me on policy, that makes you a bad person, which means I can hurt you and I can absolutely silence you. I mean, that it starts with silencing. But then it works up to hurt you and kill you.
1: Certainly deny you to make a living.
0: Yeah. Oh, 100%.
1: That sort of thing.
0: Yeah.
1: So one of the best polls out there, according to everyone who knows anything about polling, is the New York Times Siena poll. And their latest out on the senatorial races, a bunch of races, they have Al-Sayed, the Marxist Islamist, up by 5 points in Michigan right now over Mike Rogers.
0: Mike, get on your horse. Do what it takes. Save America.
1: We might have an Islamist socialist U.S. senator.
0: I think he's actually an Islamist and is pretending to be a socialist.
1: Yeah.
0: For the very intersectional reasons we've been discussing.
1: Right. Yeah. That's interesting stuff. Maybe more on that poll and a bunch of other stuff on the way. If you missed the segment, get the podcast Armstrong and Getty On Demand.
2: Armstrong and Getty.
1: Authorities say a Kentucky officer ran the same two license plates 2,000 times. They belonged to the mother of his child. She had an order of protection against him. He didn't hack anything. He just typed in a plate number.
0: Yeah, into one of those 120,000 some cameras that take a picture of your license plate. And the Washington Post found at least 50 more folks doing the same thing. Most of them watching women. Audit logs showed a police chief ran 600 searches on two plates, his ex's and her teenage daughter. Wow.
1: Here's what nobody says. A plate tells you what she drives, it doesn't tell you where she sleeps.
0: Data brokers do that. They have your home address, phone, relatives, everywhere she's lived. $2, no badge, no audit trail.
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5: Bracing for a mess. I'm Chris DeMeo, Fox News. The Northeast getting ready to be slammed by heavy rain and gusty winds for this nor'easter weekend.
6: The nor'easter is strengthening a few hundred miles south in the Atlantic. Now, the forecast says it will reach land along the New Jersey coast this Sunday, as 40 million Americans from Massachusetts to North Carolina could be impacted by damaging winds, flooding from rain, or even major coastal flooding. We are already seeing impacts at airports in New York as they face ground delays due to the wind. Power outages are on the rise, but on the low end right now. But the most intense impacts will come Saturday and Sunday.
5: Fox Weather's Brandi Campbell in Boston. New York Governor Kathy Hochul is expecting a mess.
7: Lots of rain, lots of coastal flooding, perhaps even some erosion that could lead to downed trees, and that means down power lines.
5: Delays and cancellations also expected at the nation's airports. 11 people are dead and 24 injured after a bus flipped over in central Iran. Authorities say driver fatigue and drowsiness caused the crash. President Trump calling the meetings with Chinese President Xi Jinping this week very productive.
4: I think we've made tremendous strides. We've made great strides. Very positive for both countries.
8: President Xi saying the two sides added new substance to the relationship, while President Trump says farmers in this country should be very happy with more trade details expected on Monday. While Ambassador David Perdue says the two sides have established an AI or SI dialogue and crisis mechanism. On Iran, Perdue says China assured the U.S. that it's not supporting Tehran's war effort. But lawmakers in both parties remain skeptical.
5: That's Fox's Kevin Cork in Washington. 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
5: President Trump is reportedly rejecting Iran's latest peace proposal
9: and expects to resume bombing after the midterms. This, according to the Wall Street Journal, part of the proposal would have reopened the Strait of Hormuz and resumed nuclear talks. In return, the U.S. would lift its blockade of Iranian ports, ease some sanctions, and unfreeze some assets. Trump is said to be skeptical that Tehran will meet his demands. Negotiations are apparently ongoing.
5: That's Fox's Chanley Painter. Senior leaders from three Middle Eastern countries met on Friday in Riyadh after more.
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16: 30 to 40 inches of rain could fall on the Big Island, depending on what elevation you're at. Remember, the Big Island, almost 14,000 feet. All that water's got to come down somewhere, and it will inundate rivers and streams, take apart vegetation, potentially compromise roads and structures.
5: Fox Weather's Robert Ray in Hilo, Hawaii. I'm Chris DeMeo. 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
17: Howdy, I'm Pete from A1 Plus Electrical Plumbing and Air.
18: Hey. Told the girl on the phone, not paying for a whole rewiring job.
17: Got it. So where's the switch that crackles like a witch?
18: It stops crackling when I duct tape it down.
17: Sir, I appreciate a man who trusts his castle to hold the line. Truly. But your switch? The wires inside are having a passionate argument about who gets to carry the current. We'll just step in, cool things down, and give him a new connection.
18: An argument?
17: Yep. And in my experience, nobody wins if the fight lasts

0: Israel's actions in Gaza, accusing them of committing war crimes and the genocide. Netanyahu denied those allegations and vowed to continue fighting Hamas.
1: It's, I hardly can take the time to come up with the words for how useless the whole UN experiment is at this point.
2: Oh, my. Right, and I loved the story came out this week while I was gallivanting instead of doing my job. That the one thing that's universally agreed on practically everywhere on Earth is that the UN is completely useless. And the solution put forward was to expand the UN Security Council. Because in my experience, if a committee is accomplishing nothing, the thing to do is to make it bigger, to add people to it.
1: So before we play a clip of Benjamin Netanyahu yesterday, really, what I thought was really, really a great comment, this is a little background for you if you haven't been following the story, and you probably haven't, and you shouldn't, because the whole UN thing is a waste of time. But the UN Secretary General, Antonio Guterres, said earlier this week, I have never seen killing and destruction like Gaza in all my years as Secretary General.
2: Good Lord!
1: He actually said that out loud at the UN this week. According to, and this is a report from, I forget who it was, but one of my favorite pundits. According to even the most critical reports, 70,000 people have been killed in the war in Gaza. And those are exaggerated. But even if you're going to go with those exaggerated numbers.
2: Right. And a very substantial number of those are combatants.
1: Right. But I'm going with the worst case scenario just to make the point here.
2: Okay.
1: Worst case scenario of people making claims that aren't true is 70,000 civilians have been killed, which is not true. But during the years he was Secretary General, more than 600,000 people were massacred or starved to death in Ethiopia on purpose by, you know, people that didn't like them. 377,000 died in Yemen. 150,000 were killed in the Sudan, and 12 million were displaced. Hundreds of thousands have been buried in Ukraine, et cetera, et cetera.
2: Yeah.
1: All on his watch. But he comes out there and actually makes a statement, in all my years of UN General Secretary, I've never seen anything like what's happening in Gaza.
2: Right.
1: Which isn't true to start with. So, I mean, it's just, it's beyond, you're living in a non-reality.
2: He's lying.
1: He's lying, and he knows he's lying, which is really disturbing.
2: Because he's a Marxist.
1: Which is why Netanyahu then said this.
3: To the protesters outside, to the hypocritical delegates who left us all, I ask, where were you when the Iranian tyrants butchered and maimed tens of thousands of unarmed Iranian civilians? When they butchered and maimed thousands of their own people? Where were you? Did you organize mass rallies, hunger strikes? Did you protest outside the Iranian mission to the UN? Did you speak out, for that matter, for Christians persecuted in Iran and throughout the Middle East? No, no, you didn't do that, because you're phony human rights protesters.
2: Yeah, agreed, 100%. Iranian-American tried to get al-Sayed to condemn the regime, and he wouldn't do it. Wouldn't condemn the Iranian butchers.
1: Yeah, the weekend after Iran killed whatever the accurate number is, 30, 40, 50,000 people who are just protesting to have more freedom, nothing from the UN.
2: Nope.
1: It's unbelievable, really.
2: They didn't even hold a meeting. Yeah. Oh, boy. I feel like we are nearing a tipping point where the politeness and the gentility and the fact that we've been at peace and been prosperous for a long time is just, it's not going to matter anymore. People are going to have to start calling things for what they are. At the point that Abdul al-Sayed becomes a U.S. senator, pretending to be a Marxist but actually being an Islamist, and he's in the Senate. If there's a single man or woman listening right now who's going to say, you know, I don't want to be called an Islamophobe. Get the hell over that. Oh, my Lord. Oh, well, waking up from history.
1: Play the next two. Netanyahu's just back to back to give people a little more flavor of what he said yesterday. And he took on Mamdani because he's in a city with a mayor who hates Jews.
2: And who said he was going to have him arrested.
1: Oh, that's right.
3: Despite your silence, despite your hypocrisy, it's only a matter of time that in Iran, something incredible will happen. the power of the people.

0: overcome the people in power. So to all those spreading these lies about my country and about our brave soldiers, whether they sit in this hall or in the office of the anti-Semitic mayor of New York, I say this: shame on you. Shame on you for distorting the facts.
1: Oh, I don't want to get into the whole Israel quote-unquote Palestinians thing. They're a bunch of Jordanians and Egyptians and their neighborhoods. Israel hasn't occupied those territories. It's just ridiculous. All of it's ridiculous, but we don't have the time for it. So Netanyahu referenced Iran and the butchers of Tehran and their 40,000, 50,000 people killed. And keep in mind, they went into the hospitals to find the wounded, dragged them out of their hospital beds, and executed them in the streets. All right? These nice fellows that al-Sayed would not condemn because they're his Islamist brothers. Well, the president of Iran decided to go on special report with Bret Baier to do a little spinning last night. And, you know, there was nothing terribly surprising in it. But why don't we go ahead and hear what he had to say? This is Bret Baier with the president. Ha, ha, ha. Like they have elections. Pezeshkian.
2: So is Iran choosing war or a deal?
3: We did not choose war. The war was imposed on us. We do not seek war. Rather, whenever they attack us, we are forced to defend ourselves. We never started a war, but if they wish to keep fighting with us, we will respond strongly, resolutely. And today the pressures that they keep imposing on us is so as to force us to surrender outside of a legal framework of international law, which is impossible.
1: So just to, for the record then, Mr. President, you don't seek war, but you finance Hamas, you finance Hezbollah, you finance the Houthis, you finance a handful of militias based in Iraq, all of whom are dedicated to fighting wars for the glorification of Allah. But you don't seek war. Okay. All right.
4: To the whole, he's president, ha ha. I brought that up with Bill Gertz, a reporter we had on yesterday, who writes about China. Apparently, the whole AP style book that journalists follow for doing news, one of the things is, and always has been, you call leaders by what they call them in that country or what they call themselves. I don't understand why we do that. I don't understand why we, I brought it up with a, why do we call President Xi? Because it implies that they have an election, and he's an elected official, but he's not.
1: Right.
4: And the same with this guy. Or so why do we play that game? Why do we allow it? I don't understand why the journalism, why we support them that way.
1: I would guess combination of two things. Number one, the AP is very, very left. And secondly, it's based on the period of peace and prosperity where it looked like China was becoming our buddies and it was the end of history, according to Fukuyama famously, and just that ridiculous, let's all get along. We can't judge other cultures. We can't judge other governments. Who are we? We're the belligerent U.S. It's that idiocy. All right, so the idea that they don't seek war is hilarious. You think that's funny? Play a 63.
2: Will Iran stop firing on commercial ships no matter what flag it is?
3: We have not attacked. The problem is that when a strait, those who have been responsible for a lifetime for that strait, they are forbidden from moving their vessels through that waterway, then of course we will not recognize that right for other vessels. Now America is forbidding our transit through that waterway. For what reason? Based on what foundation? Isn't navigation supposed to be free?
1: So let me translate to translation. We're not attacking ships, but you're stopping our ships. So, of course, we're attacking ships. And finally, this one, 65, Michael.
2: Will you stop arming Hezbollah and the Houthis as part of a deal? Will you tell the Houthis to stop attacking Saudi Arabia?
3: The Houthis are responsible for their own actions. They don't take directions from us. As those who are resisting in the region based on the situations that have been imposed on them, we have contacts with them. There is no systematic relationship. Hezbollah, in reality, as those who resist, we feel that there is, in reality, a sort of common framework.
4: So what do you suppose Brett Baer on Fox was hoping to get out of talking to this guy? Does he feel like he accomplished anything asking him questions and the guy just lies to your face and in a way you kind of could have predicted? And
1: I think expose him as a liar, let him lie his lies and let the viewer decide. You know, what time is it? There are a couple of other really, really good clips. Brett, who's one of the, he may be the best interviewer on television. Ask some really hard questions of the president. I can't see the clock. Yeah, well, let's just go ahead and squeeze it in, then we can move on to other fare. But I love 71.
2: Will you rule out executing protesters if they take to the streets?
3: Whomever wishes to protest is fully entitled to do so. Sat and had a dialogue with many of these protesters. Now, weaponizing protests, that's a whole different affair. Illegal everywhere. A lot of people have issues. They want to challenge policies or implementations of policies. We sit and discuss and reach a mutually agreeable conclusion. We answer to the people, but not with the weapon.
1: That's so interesting, just from a political science point of view, that they realize they can neutralize or at least weaken any sort of, resistance or aggression toward them if they can claim to embrace the same principles as the West.
4: Mm-hmm.
1: I mean, you got 40 to 50,000 dead in the streets or dragged out of their hospital beds. And so them saying, you know, actually, we have free protest. You just can't weaponize it. Anybody you'd say, oh, to that is truly a soft head. But they try it anyway. Oh, one other thing he claimed that was interesting was Brett asked him, why haven't we seen the Supreme Leader around? How's he doing? He's dead. We're dead. And Pezeshkian said, oh, no, he's doing great. He's playing a fair amount of pickleball lately. He's really, really enthusiastic about that. It's just, you know, the security situation's a little iffy. So, you know, we're keeping him under wraps. But he's great. I was just talking to him yesterday. Real card. Great sense of humor. What's your next question?
4: Coming up, it looks like we have a clear leader in the final days of Fat Bear Week.
1: Ooh, wow.
4: Also, if you're a Raiders fan, that John Madden movie with Nicolas Cage's John Madden is coming out. Something interesting about that. Speaking of the Raiders, obviously football season is heating up and every week feels bigger with DraftKings.
1: DraftKings now live in all 50 states. One app, all the football nationwide.
4: Sorry, I got to read the next paragraph.
1: If you like.
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5: What is this?
6: You only have seven men on a team, and I'm out.
5: Here's my playbook. Every play I ever coached, every play I ever drew, let's get to work.
7: That's the new movie about John Madden, starring Nicolas Cage. I had assumed it was going to be like a real biopic. It clearly is some sort of weird comedy. It looks very, very entertaining, but it's like all comedians in it. Shane Gillis is in it, and John Mulaney. Mm-hmm. But it's some sort of strange comedy thing. And it includes a story about John Madden's life, but it looked very entertaining to me.
8: The trailer confused me. I assumed it was standard a biopic.
7: No, definitely not.
8: And just hearing clearly Nicolas Cage, who has one of the most identifiable voices in entertainment, clearly doing a John Madden impersonation and a good one. It'd take me a while to get past that.
7: Well, you're not going to have to, because it's not really the biopic in the traditional sense. It's a comedy about a real story.
8: It looks like. So, go ahead.
7: Speaking of sports, I wanted to mention this because I was listening to NPR on the way in, and I thought this was hilarious. They did a segment on the WNBA because the season wrapped up last night. NPR feels like they have to pretend that people give a crap about the WNBA to start
8: with.
7: Wow,
8: okay.
7: That when the regular season wraps up, people want to know, you know, where things are and the rankings and the playoff picture and stuff like that, which they don't. But no. Guess what name and what team didn't get mentioned in their entire 8-minute conversation about the WNBA season at the end of the season?
8: You're kidding.
7: They talked about how ratings are up over the last several years, higher than they've ever been. They attributed that to scoring being up or different rules changes. Guess what player's name and team they didn't even mention in 8 minutes of discussing the WNBA season. How hilarious is that? I mean, how transparent is that? By the way, I did a little research on that in terms of viewership, which was one of their main topics on how viewership is. The top seven most watched games this year were all Indiana Fever, Caitlin Clark games. Now, they're a 6 seed. They're not even that great a team, but dominate the ratings and also attendance. Everywhere she goes on the road, the biggest crowds they have the entire year. And NPR pretended like that Caitlin Clark doesn't exist and that is not by far the number one story in that entire league.
8: Well, that's because we're not going to reinforce structural racism by reporting on the white
7: girl. Or the fact she's straight.
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18: The pop punk band Newfound Glory has died. Chad Gilbert, the ex-husband to Paramore singer Hayley Williams, was 45 years old. He announced his cancer diagnosis in 2021, later revealing it spread to his spine and lungs. Newfound Glory sang in part, Chad's guitar playing, songwriting, humor, and relentless drive helped shape Newfound Glory for nearly 3 decades. That's Fox Rocks on Fox News.
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20: The leaves are changing, temperatures are dropping, and there's a reason Americans call this time of year fall. Centuries ago, English speakers commonly called the season harvest because it's when crops were gathered. But by the 1500s, English writers were using expressions like fall of the leaf, describing exactly what they saw happening to the trees. By the 1600s, that had been shortened to simply fall. So why do British usually say autumn? Autumn entered English in the late 1300s, coming from French and Latin, and for a time, people in England used both autumn and fall. English settlers brought fall to America, where it remained popular for generations. Back in Britain, though, autumn gradually won out. By the mid-1800s, fall was already being regarded as a distinctly American term. Today, Americans use both words, though fall remains much more strongly associated with American English. Matt Murphy, Fox News.

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1: Let me just point this out, what it's like to do this radio show. We got some texts who hated all our clips and conversation we had about the Last Ditch Bar and thought it was awful radio. And then we got, like, that's the best second hour you guys have ever done.
2: Well, okay. So, super.
3: Well, you know what? We'll adjust accordingly. Thank you for the feedback.
1: And as I told Joe the other day, my goal is to please all of the people all of the time. And so... once again, it would have fallen short. But if you did not hear hour two about the Last Ditch Bar and their Zoom call, holy crap, get the podcast Armstrong and Getty on demand.
3: So a glimpse behind the scene. I, Joe, have been in our brief and informative commercial breaks. I've let Jack make notes on all of our sponsors and their websites and phone numbers. I have been watching my kid compete in a mock trial competition on the East Coast and been rooting her on. It's been absolutely fantastic. She just kicked ass. I mean, that company that got that little girl hurt is gonna pay. Anyway, speaking of sandy-haired and ambitious young women, the Elizabeth Holmes documentary is been screened now in its entirety, and the full trailer is out. Michael, do you have that? Let's listen to a bit of it. We'll abort at some point, I guess, but go ahead.
4: You really feel you did nothing wrong?
5: I did not.
4: So where did things get lost? Like, how are you where you are right now?
5: I wish I knew, you know? I don't know. I don't feel like I understand that.
4: So I know you guys invited me to stay here. Does any part of you worry about me being here 24/7?
5: I don't think so.
4: What if I see something that makes you look bad?
5: I think this is the moment in time to capture this story before I'm gone.
2: Right, so it's long-ish.
3: I mean, we can fade there. I was hypnotized by it.
1: I watched it. Yeah, I watched the whole trailer. And
3: but
1: also,
3: a lot of it's visual, because a lot of the reactions are just her giving that weird, I'm in a cult look to the guy.
1: Yeah, you used the word I was going to use, because she has that I'm in a cult face.
3: Yes.
1: That you see whenever you watch any documentary about cults. And in the where you're just hearing the music on the screen, they would put, this is the most amazing documentary I've ever seen. You know, that sort of stuff. Quotes from all these people who have reviewed it. And I am definitely going to watch it, and I can't wait. Elizabeth Holmes, who started Theranos, fake company, knew it didn't work from the beginning, raised gazillions of dollars
3: from super heavyweights of global finance and diplomacy.
1: And the main thing being to me was that she was hailed as the female Steve Jobs all over the place. She wore the black.
6: One single drop of blood. We can perform 200 tests.
1: No, you can't. She wore the black turtleneck sweater to try to look like Steve Jobs. And I don't know how many times I saw her on Charlie Rose. Just being held up as just, you know, the example of what women can do in the world.
3: Right.
1: And she was a complete phony.
3: And she talked in this weirdly forced low voice that was kind of her trademark.
6: She'd talk about her dog, Balco. He is a wolf.
3: No, he's not. He's not a wolf. He's a dog. Anyway, if you don't remember her, now you do. I will quote Dan Gentile in the San Francisco Chronicle, because, you know, the Silicon Valley, San Francisco is the epicenter of all of this. If you thought the teaser trailer for the new Elizabeth Holmes documentary, Can You See Everything? You Can See Everything was weird. Well, you haven't seen anything yet. On Wednesday, they released the full-length trailer, blah, blah, blah. And the raves for people who've seen this are unbelievable. Curiously, it's gotten an R rating for graphic nudity. Go figure. I don't know why you would bother with that, but anyway.
1: I'm going to see Elizabeth Holmes Yoo-hoo?
3: That is not clear to me. Scene one, Yoo-hoo. Well, anyway.
1: That's not true.
3: Where is the quote? Oh, Variety called it, after seeing it at Telluride, the Telluride Film Festival, a one-of-a-kind reality TV as hangout movie psychodrama circus.
1: So when I was watching that, I was thinking, why would she agree to that? But there's a couple of examples in history of that happening. maybe the most famous one was Michael Jackson. I mean, it really ruined his life and changed it forever when he did that Bashir documentary.
3: Yeah.
1: He was so crazy or whatever.
7: What's wrong with sharing a bed with a child?
1: He didn't know that was going to ruin him.
3: Yeah.
1: I think she might be the same way. She doesn't understand how crazy she is.
3: Yeah.
1: And she invited this guy to do a documentary thinking it would like rehabilitate her, but I'm guessing it's not going to.
3: Yeah, that's exactly what she wanted. Although here's the question that I'm hung up on, and I can't wait to watch this. How is that weird cultish again, kind of, half high, dreamy, smiley person, the person who built people out of millions and millions of dollars. She would walk into a room and do that act on me. I'd be like, what the F is going on here? I'd whisper to somebody else, are you seeing this? So that's the intriguing part to me.
1: Well, but maybe that becomes clear in the documentary. Maybe you see some of her sales charm or something.
3: I wonder.
1: The way she looks at him with those big eyes and like stares through his soul. She thinks she can control people with her eyes. And maybe to a certain extent she could. I mean, it's not easy to raise $1 billion.
3: Yeah, she got them realtor eyes. Oh, yeah, she got them. That's like she had plastic surgery and can't close her eyes. Anyway, odd chick. So, speaking of women on the go, first my daughter, then Elizabeth Holmes, and now a third white woman. Well, Philadelphia educator known for her anti-Israel activism has admitted to lying about her Palestinian and black identities. So, to climb to the top of the bottom of the intersectional pyramid of vulnerability, she didn't think it was good enough to just call herself Palestinian, but she also claimed to be partly black as well. White girl, teacher, the school district of Philadelphia. She finally admitted that she is indeed a white chick.
1: And what was she getting out of pretending to be a black Palestinian?
3: What?
1: Or whatever she's claiming to be.
3: Have you just arrived? She achieved the top of the bottom of the pinnacle of the totem pole of intersectionality and supremacy. Well,
1: did she find a way to make money out of it, or she just wanted sympathy?
3: She became a well-known activist in the Philadelphia circles of neo-Marxism, wokeism. Yeah,
1: and some of these people, you see them all the time, they seem to get a great deal of enjoyment out of being introduced and walking out onto a stage or in front of a crowd.
3: And I'm sorry, I just came across this. I wish we had a little bit of the audio, and I'll bet Hanson could grab it. But in a 10-minute long video posted to Instagram, Ms. Gann, her name is Hannah Gann, G-A-N-N, let's see, admitted to and apologized for the years-long ruse where she revealed she is, quote, a white woman of significant privilege and wealth.
1: No way, she's a rich white chick.
3: The Inquirer reported that Gann, a teacher at the Workshop School, a project-based high school in the School District of Philadelphia, is white and Jewish. Oh, even worse! I hear they're in control of everything. She's white and Jewish and lied about her identity for several years. Let's see. The Racial Justice Organizing Committee and Philly Educators for Palestine. That's one organization. How long's your name gotta be? God, these people are wordy. Said, quote, members met with Hannah and questioned her about her background on Thursday. And after an hour of discussion, Hannah finally admitted she lied. We asked her to publicly acknowledge that she is a white woman of Jewish heritage and an Israeli settler family. Both groups are reportedly stunned, saddened, and angered by this betrayal and have permanently severed their ties with Ms. Gann. You can't. Parody has become impossible.
1: I wonder if I'm too old to pull off a ruse just for my own enjoyment. Something.
3: What sort of ruse do you have in mind?
1: I don't know. Pretending to be something, claiming something. I wouldn't want to steal money from anybody. Although if I stole it from dumb people who have it coming, maybe. I don't know. But it'd be kind of exciting to pull off a ruse.
3: Oh, I would rip off this intersectionality crew blind. I mean, oh, yeah. Yeah. I'm sure. I'd take their last bean.
1: If I could have been a consultant for the last ditch bar and, you know, charge them a certain amount of money claiming something, I would have done that.
3: I'm not sure I would have ripped them off. I mean, the owners are already living in sheds. What exactly are you going to... They're penniless.
1: True.
3: All right, a word from our friends at Rough Greens, then we'll plunge ahead. 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
1: Yeah, this Dr. Dennis Black, Amazon number one best-selling author, came up with this whole Rough Greens thing, and it's 20 live vitamins, minerals, probiotics, enzymes, and omega oils that you sprinkle on top of your current dog's food. 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
1: Spelled R-U-F-F, like the way dogs talk.
3: I get it, like a cartoon dog. I love that. Love it so much. Let's see if we can get the video from this woke chick for later on today, or maybe Monday. But speaking of woke, I thought this was very interesting, particularly because one of my offspring lives in the Portland area. Wall Street Journal reporting that Portland real estate is such a mess that state-sponsored, subsidized, affordable housing now costs about the same as market housing. The rental market is so depressed because the progressive policies of Portland have so ruined the town and the regulations and everything that the downtown has collapsed. Rental properties are becoming so cheap now. Market rental properties that people who are on the list to get government housing are just going ahead and getting private housing instead.
1: Mm.
3: Because it's cratered. Market rents in Portland have stagnated at the same time that rent limits for government subsidized affordable apartments have risen. You know, that's another thing to point out, that the market is so distorted now by government incentives. Mean rents for affordable housing are growing faster than the prices for market rate apartments. So you've got, you know, the poor folks barely able to keep their head above water now, better off renting market stuff.
1: Would the progressives say that's a win? That's what they want, to distort the market to the point that landlords are lowering their rent so much that it's cheaper to live in the regular apartment?
3: I think some of the lunatics might, but, you know, most of it is that life in downtown Portland has become so miserable and businesses have abandoned the Rose City in such numbers that landlords are like, please, somebody rent our place. And I hear you in a lot of cities are saying, are you freaking kidding me? I can't get a place for less than like my entire monthly salary.
1: Mm.
3: But yeah, I mean, here's this one chick who was down and out, single mom, long time unemployed, three children, couldn't get a low income apartment. Finally, she's got a three-bedroom home. You know, it's not the Taj Mahal, but three-bedroom home, $1,600 a month.
1: Wow.
3: Yeah.
1: Depends on where you live, obviously. Some people, you might think that's incredibly high, but it ain't from around here.
3: So you're Cloward Piven Marxist to actually want to drag the system down so it collapses, and then they can, you know, impose a Marxist utopia. They would say, yeah, things are going well in Portland.
1: I, like every parent, want my kids to launch and go out into the world and, mm-hmm. you know, be able to support themselves. And my son's always wondering about how much money he's going to have to make to live, because he wants to get out on his own. He can't wait. And he's only, you know, a year and a half away from being 18. And, man, the quick math on, at least in California, where rents are, car insurance, all that sort of stuff.
3: It's brutal.
1: I don't know. I don't know how that's even possible.
3: Yeah. Yeah. It's terrible. One final note from this story. So a lot of the affordable housing sector is privately owned stuff that got in the program for, you know, various reasons that it would take too long to explain. But Portland's affordable housing sector was already stressed. Owners are dealing with rising costs for insurance, utilities, and mortgage payments, but they also have much higher rates of tenants who are behind on rent because they're so protected. And as Portland's downtown declined and crime rose, some owners say they've spent tens of thousands of dollars a month for private security.
1: Wow.
3: Around their buildings. Here's this executive director at a nonprofit affordable housing provider says, we've been struggling for years. We're struggling to keep up with our mortgage payments. And they're about to default on loans. And she says, and this is the fruit of leftist policies. Lenders could foreclose, but they won't because I don't think they want the properties.
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1: So Michael goes through all your late night talk shows and listens to the monologues and picks the best jokes for us every single day. And we got a list of a bunch of them today, and we haven't played any yet.
2: Oh, let's get her done.
1: So hit us with what you think is the funniest or most interesting joke.
3: Former New Jersey Governor Chris Christie is considering running for president in 2028.
1: Oh, shut up.
3: 2028 is also his cholesterol number.
2: See, he's a
1: fat guy.
2: A heavy man, yes.
1: Boy, Chris Christie has not worn well with me over the years. I was a big fan, like a lot of people were in the beginning, but he's so annoying on ABC this week, and they love having him on. He's our conservative pundit, who all he does is beat up Trump every week because he hates Trump personally.
2: Yeah.
1: So way to stand up for the conservative point of view on mainstream talk show. Shut up, Chris Christie. That's funny. I played the video for my kids the other day. I don't remember how it came up, of Chris Christie pouring the big M&M bag into his little M&M bag, which is one of the funniest things that's ever happened.
2: Boy.
1: I mean, if that had happened now, you'd think, well, that's AI, because there's no way that actually happened.
2: Right.
1: Anyway, what's your next best joke?
3: A Sacramento school board candidate apologized after calling politicians retards and using gay as a slur. He said from now on, he will just combine the two and say Don Lemon.
1: Wow.
2: Oh.
1: Wow.
2: Oh.
1: Woo.
4: Funny.
1: Oh, my God. Hit us with another one, Michael.
3: A United Airlines passenger claimed her male seatmate masturbated on a flight to New Jersey.
1: Ew.
3: That's disgusting. Can you imagine having to fly to New Jersey?
2: Saw that one coming.
1: Wow. What would you do if that happened? Just ignore him?
2: Nah, I'd call the air waitress and say, hey.
1: This guy's working his man.
2: Right. That's just not right.
1: I should get like a free drink coupon or something.
2: Maybe even like $200 off my next flight. All right. I was just asking. I got to remember to stoke my anger because I had that terrible flying trip last weekend. And I got to dash off my angry email, but I haven't yet. Got to say something to annoy me, Michael. Yeah, I got to keep my anger up.
1: You need to restoke your venom.
2: Yes.
1: Man, we had some good stuff already today. Hour two, where we really got into the last ditch bar and their Zoom call. If you haven't heard that stuff, get it. So the podcast pieces, you can get Armstrong and Getty on demand anytime you want.
2: Yeah, I'm hoping we get the audio from the fake Palestinian chick for hour number four. Again, if you don't get hour four, Armstrong and Getty on demand.
0: Armstrong and Getty.
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7: Potentially dangerous weather. I'm Deborah Valentine, Fox News. Up to 40 million people in the Northeast are in the path of a strong nor'easter, packing up to 60 mile per hour winds, heavy rain, and strong surf. Fox's Chanley Painter has more.
8: Flashing places from North Carolina to New England with heavy rain, damaging winds, flooding, and strong surf. Some areas could see over 5 inches of rain by Tuesday. All this expected to create major travel disruptions and power outages. More than 40 million people are in the storm's path.
7: New York's Governor Kathy Hochul has issued a state of emergency for 8 counties.
9: Deployed utility crews and other assets like Swiftwater Rescue to keep you safe. Do your part, we'll do ours.
7: New York City and 8 neighboring New Jersey counties are also under states of emergency. Hurricane Nolo is strengthening into a Category 3 hurricane as it eyes Hawaii. A direct hit is not anticipated. Dr. Michael Brennan is director of the National Hurricane Center.
10: Rainfall is going to be the biggest threat from this system. Could see isolated totals as high as 25 inches on the Big Island, creating life-threatening flash flooding and mudslides.
7: Wind gusts of 50 miles per hour are also forecast. For the third time, the Supreme Court rejects a Republican-led redistricting effort in Missouri.
11: The Supreme Court blocking a federal appeals court ruling that would have revived the 2025 Republican-friendly map for the upcoming November elections. There were no dissents, with the high court warning changing the maps now could cause electoral chaos. Missouri lawmakers passed the new map last year, with Republicans hoping to pick up an additional U.S. House seat as it aimed to eliminate one of two Democratic-held districts in the state. This is the third time the Supreme Court has blocked the redistricting plan. The decision comes after weeks of rulings over the map in state and federal courts, and as elections officials in Missouri have already started mailing some absentee ballots. Kristen Goodwin, Fox News.
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7: President Trump calling the meetings with Chinese President Xi Jinping this week very productive. Fox's Kevin Cork reports from Washington.
16: I think we've made tremendous strides. We've made great strides. Very positive for both countries.
17: President Xi saying the two sides added new substance to the relationship, while President Trump says farmers in this country should be very happy with more trade details expected on Monday. While Ambassador David Perdue says the two sides have established an AI or SI dialogue and crisis mechanism. On Iran, Purdue says China assured the U.S. that it's not supporting Tehran's war effort. But lawmakers in both parties remain skeptical.
7: A senior White House official states that the two world leaders discussed economy, trade, AI, and other areas of cooperation. Controversial Twitch streamer Hassan Piker has been facing more controversy as he takes the podium at Cornell University. Fox's Christina Coleman has the story.
18: He's now claiming MAGA supporters are terrified of the socialist movement. He says the socialist movement has the moral majority on their side as they make changes happen by, quote, demanding an end to the endless wars and the profiteering off of health care. Piker is endorsing socialist House candidate Daria Liza Avila Xavier. She was arrested while protesting Israeli Prime Minister Benjamin Netanyahu's visit to New York City. In an op-ed, she said in part, quote, I refuse to allow a war criminal to roam the streets of our city unchallenged. I refuse to play host to a man who has overseen the slaughter or injury of more than 64,000 children in Gaza with American taxpayer dollars.
7: This comes ahead of the midterm elections November 3rd. New Jersey's Lieutenant Governor Dale Caldwell officially resigned following an ethics investigation concluded that he had violated the state's code of ethics. I'm Deborah Valentine. This is Fox News.
1: You get a shiver in the dark. By the way, I see it. There's two ways to get a gun into jail. You could holster it or you could keister it.
2: Uh-oh. I'm guessing holstering wasn't allowed.
1: Cook County. You're familiar?
2: Where's this?
1: Chicago.
2: Oh, yeah. I've heard bad things.
1: 23-year-old Philip Robinson, who looks like he's at least 40, but that's neither here nor there, has been busted for trying to intake a gun into the jail.
19: So was he going to visit a friend or a loved one in prison, or were they sentencing him to some time on his own?
20: The report here basically just says he got caught while he was being taken into the jail. Mm-hmm. He had one in the chamber.
19: Uh-oh.
20: Yeah. A loaded 9mm Taurus with 13 in the mag and one in the chamber, wink, wink.
21: Well, I see the picture on the left shows him, it looked like he put that right down in the front of his pants.
20: Well, what you're looking at on the left is an X-ray.
19: It's not a picture.
20: Yeah, it's not a photograph so much as an X-ray. And I guess what I'm saying is there was a need for an X-ray so they could find the gun.
19: Oh, dear. That's a full, that's not like a tiny little.

0: No, one in the chamber. That's sorry.
1: Oh, yeah. Okay. One at a time.
0: There's one at a time in it. Yeah. Mm-mm-mm. Ooh, that feels like it would be painful.
1: Yeah. And for all of that work, they still found it. And now he doesn't get to have his gun in jail. I would probably want to take a gun with me if I was, you know, sentenced to some prison time. But there's just all these rules.
0: Yeah. You know, we've been here all morning and we haven't even talked about the big story of the day.
1: I was wondering why you hadn't talked about the big story of the day yet.
0: A bunch of liberal news outlets, Politico, CNN, MS Now, are being told you can no longer attend White House press meetings, and other people are going to protest and they're not going to go either. We're not even going to cover Trump. Good. Don't cover him. That was the problem before, is everything you said was misleading or negative or both.
1: Exactly. They don't have to be there to write the lies. They can make them up on their own.
0: Well, the way that I read it was that they're not even going to cover him. If he won't let us go, we won't even acknowledge he exists. Great. That look, when if everything you say about him is a lie, or you just cherry pick all the bad stuff out and don't tell us the whole story, you're not really that helpful. Look, it'd be one thing to like whitewash this and only tell us the good stuff, but the kind of reporting you're doing right now is so biased, it makes the Kremlin look objective by comparison.
1: This is not the first time, I believe, if memory serves, that a sitting president has had a problem with the press and has told some of them they ought not show up. Didn't, and again, I'm just reaching into the cobwebs of my memory.
0: Yep.
1: Didn't President Joe Biden, if you remember him, didn't he ban some news outlets during his tenure in the Oval Office?
0: Any conservative news outlet. And then Barack Obama straight up told a bunch of Fox News reporters, you can't come here anymore.
1: Yeah.
0: Yeah. Well, it's fine when they do it, I guess.
1: Mm-hmm.
0: Hey, Billy, had breakfast or dinner?
1: For who?
0: You know, just in general. Which do you prefer?
1: Oh, I like breakfast for dinner.
0: Yeah, that is a good answer.
1: That's a good time right there.
0: Hey, man, pancakes and bacon for dinner.
1: Oh, yeah.
0: You know, it's to get it. It's not like it tastes different. It's still good at night.
1: Hell yeah.
0: If it makes a good breakfast, why wouldn't it make a good dinner? That's
1: how
0: what I
1: know. How many times you open a box, open the ice box and look in there and go, what's for dinner? Let me see. We got nothing. You're looking right past the eggs. You're looking right past the bacon, the cheese. No, there's dinner right there. You don't have to go out and get nothing. You don't have to DoorDash nothing. Just scramble you up some eggs, man.
0: And did you ever, because you're not always free in the morning, did you ever have some eggs you just didn't get around to using for breakfast? I mean, that's probably a pretty common thing, right?
1: Okay.
0: Eggs are easy.
1: Yeah.
0: Yeah. All right. Market's been open now for about 6 minutes, and GameStop is up. Are we doing this again? The GameStop guys?
1: They're playing games with the stock market. GameStop.
0: All right.
1: Is that the thing?
0: GameStop still technically exists, even though it's an antiquated idea, because now you don't have to go to the mall to buy video games. You can just download them and pay online with your credit card. So what's the point of having the physical thing? You could store it all on your console.
1: Exactly.
0: But the GameStop stock is up. It's in the green today. So.
1: Dow was up 100 and the NASDAQ up a little over 100 at the start. I told you it's going to be up in the beginning. The futures was up. It's up. How long is it going to stay that way? We don't know. That's why we play the game.
0: That's why we... He's right.
1: Every given Monday through Friday, that's how they do you.
0: Last month, I just want my retirement account to go up. I'm putting money in it, and sometimes it'll either stay the same, sometimes it goes down a little, and I don't like that, because I like money.
1: Okay.
0: Yeah.
1: Well, then you should get you one of those CDs with a guaranteed rate of return, and that way you can count on it being up every month.
0: I'd rather just listen to the Walton and Johnson smartphone app. CDs are antiquated.
1: Yeah, nobody uses CDs anymore, man. Get with the program.
0: Yeah, that's ridiculous. That's dumb, Mr. Kenneth.
1: Perhaps I should have referred to them as certificates of deposit.
0: No, I'm pretty sure it's compact disc.
1: And nobody knows what you're saying anyway.
0: When you say things like that on the show, you kind of make us all look stupid. So.
1: Exactly. I don't appreciate that.
0: Yeah, exactly.
1: Yeah, you can do it all on your own, can't you?
0: Yeah.
1: Damn straight. Wait, what?
0: Anyway, speaking of stuff that you don't know what it is, Mr. O, didn't you say you met a woman named Annuity the other night at the nightclub?
1: Yes, I did.
0: How's she doing?
1: Oh, she doing all right. She doing fine.
0: She's not at your house right now, is she?
1: No, she ain't at my place.
0: You don't leave women alone at your house.
1: She don't even know which place is my place.
0: Neither do we.
1: No.
0: We've wondered for years.
1: Never have figured out exactly what part of town.
0: It seems like every time you pull into the parking lot, you drive in from a different direction.
1: It does seem like that, don't it?
0: That's
1: probably a good reason for that.

0: The story at Carrot Top is two movies, same court file. Feels like the media really can't seem to decide if he's the victim or the villain in this story.
1: Yeah, it depends on which news you look at.
0: Scott Thompson is Carrot Top's real name. He's 61 years old. Carrot Top is so good at being a prop comic that nobody else is a prop comic.
1: Do you think that's because they don't think there's an audience for it anymore, or that Carrot Top just, he mastered the skill, nobody else can even come close, so they don't try?
0: I think maybe it's a little of both. I don't know. That's I was thinking about that yesterday, because as somebody that makes, you know, I have a comedy for me over the past couple of years become sort of a part-time job. Now I go out multiple times a month, so I start looking at the craft a little different, and you realize, all right, you're at a comedy club. Some guy's going to do impersonations. Some guy comes out and plays the piano. Some guy comes out and he just talks about his mom the whole time, or dating the whole time, or political comics, or whatever kind of niche you fall into. Prop comedy, there's only one guy. He's so good at it, no one else could do it, and he's got a boatload of money.
1: He's not the first one.
0: No.
1: He's just the current one.
0: There used to be a lot.
1: Yeah.
0: It's the similar with puppet comics. Name a puppet comic.
1: The guy with the thing, Jeff Dunham.
0: Exactly. Name another
1: one. Name the second one.
0: Exactly. But do you agree that Jeff is funny?
1: Oh, yeah, he's good.
0: He's very good, right? He's been here in the studio. We all enjoyed him. But he's so good at it that no one else would do it. So all that being said, I respect Carrot Top's craft, even if it's not my thing. And I think that's the problem a lot of people in the media are having when they're trying to decide if he's the good guy or the bad guy here. Is he being extorted, or is he a predator and his prey are trying to speak out and get what they can? The story goes a little bit like this. There's this guy in Vegas named Brian Evans. He's a singer. He was the opening act. He's kind of a Frank Sinatra wannabe kind of guy. Files the lawsuit in Florida, not in Vegas, claims Thompson sent him unsolicited explicit video a couple of years ago of Thompson in a sex act with someone that Evans describes as being significantly younger. Evans is shocked. He's offended, tries to get some money. Now they're in court. Evans wants $500,000 immediately available, or he will put a sex tape on a USB and put it into a public court file so the media can get a copy of it.
1: I'm not interested in seeing it. If somebody else wants to look at it and tell us about it later, I guess that's up to you, but I won't look at that nonsense.
0: Well, most of people would agree in this room, but most people in the media would not agree. They like the Hulk Hogan sex tape. They desperately want to see this.
1: They need to know more.
0: So the defense says that's extortion. And if he wasn't doing anything illegal in the video, maybe it's extortion. I don't know. Maybe it's revenge porn. I don't know. In Texas, now, if the kid's underage, it becomes illegal. The rumor is it's a 19-year-old, which is not underage, but it's still pretty young, young enough where it looks bad. Anyway, another 19-year-old here, Zachary DeFazio, 25, files a sworn declaration.
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10: 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The Justice Department claimed that conditions at Abbott's Michigan plant put formula at an unacceptable risk of bacterial contamination. The House has voted 417-3 to pass a bill aimed at keeping data center construction costs off of household electricity bills. The measure would require state regulators to consider making large data centers pay for the power infrastructure built to serve them. 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
11: Well, yeah, I thought everybody knew that.
0: Well, some people don't know that. And
11: well, we should tell them.
0: They're wasting their time searching for things. How would we tell them?
11: Set the presets.
0: What, you think they can hear us right now?
11: Oh, man. Should we write an email?
0: I don't know. Next time we're on the air, we'll talk about it.
11: Okay.
0: Good idea.
11: Good plan.
12: Holding peace talks.
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16: Talks are being held
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0: So we're not going to spend a lot of time on this, but I think it is important to have a little context here. Earlier, we talked about how Carrot Top tried to kill himself, supposedly because of a sex tape extortion case.
1: That's when you got really interested in the story and your investigative prowess kicked in.
0: Well, it didn't seem that bad. Why would you try to kill yourself? And now we're understanding there's another side of the story. Carrot Top, the comedian currently recovering from a suicide attempt, has been accused of sexual exploitation as part of an ongoing lawsuit. One side of the group says he's being extorted. The other side says something totally different. The allegation comes in a declaration that 25-year-old Zachary DeFazio filed on Monday, September 14th, to support a federal lawsuit that singer Brian Evans filed. That's the guy with the video, supposedly, against Carrot Top. In his declaration, DeFazio called himself a second independent victim of the comedy star.
1: A lot of men's name seems to be involved with this sex tape.
0: Yeah.
1: What's up with that?
0: That's a lot of guys, yeah. DeFazio alleged in his declaration that Thompson sexually exploited him and supplied him with alcohol at Thompson's home in Winter Park, Florida in 2021.
1: Is Carrot Top Thompson?
0: Yeah, Scott Thompson, right.
1: Thank you. That needed to be mentioned here.
0: And this happened when DeFazio was 19. DeFazio, who previously took legal action against Thompson in June 2025, offered to settle for $7.5 million, has also alleged that Thompson engaged in non-consensual conduct with DeFazio while DeFazio was too drunk to consent.
1: Uh-huh.
0: So he got a guy drunk and tried to hook up with him.
1: And he was 17 at the time.
0: Purportedly.
1: Alleged. 19. Okay.
0: Evans, a former opener for Thompson at the comedian's local Las Vegas show, filed his lawsuit in August. He alleges that in 2022 and 2023, Thompson sent an unsolicited video of himself engaging in oral sex with someone Evans said was significantly younger.
1: Significantly? Okay.
0: Evans recalled being immediately shocked, disturbed, and offended. In 2024, Evans signed a settlement agreement with Thompson because of representation by Thompson concerning future professional assistance and entertainment opportunities, but now wants that settlement thrown out.
1: Mm-hmm. And then, of course, I probably should say Carrot Top more than Thompson because people don't know who that is, but Carrot Top.
0: Carrot Top was hospitalized after a suicide attempt over the weekend, recovering in the hospital, receiving care and supporting you. Wow, this kind of changes everything, doesn't it?
1: If it's true.
0: Yeah.
1: We don't know. It's a whole lot of he said, and then some he said on top of that.
0: Well, he did try to kill himself.
1: Yeah, and maybe that was as much a fear of AI as anything else. We're told it's just a matter of minutes now before AI turns on us and kills us all. Just, you know, all at once or just randomly. I don't know how it's going to happen. Well, and now that I've seen AI have a glitch, I think it's more likely than ever.
0: Well, that's a pretty good opportunity for us to segue to this.
1: Is it an AI glitch?
0: Pierce Morgan was interviewing an actress named Tilly Norwood over the weekend with some other British guy. I don't know who he is.
1: Now, the actress, Tilly, is not an actual person.
0: No, she's AI. She's a cute brunette, and she's not a real person. And
1: have they made any ugly AIs? You know, it seems like, you know, you say she's a cute brunette or a made-up. Are they making up fat AIs and ugly AIs and people like, okay, well, that's like an alien or something, you know?
0: Yeah, they've got all kinds of ugly people with AI they've generated.
1: It's real obvious.
0: but a lot of them are attractive, too.
1: Yeah, I mean, if you can make a woman up, wouldn't you make her pretty? All I'm saying.
0: Have you seen this yet? There's an AI-generated ad on social media. And it's an attractive woman in a bikini telling you about whatever, you know, a resort or ED pills or whatever. And then down in the comment section, there's all these guys that are like, hey, who's she? What's her name? How do I find her on Instagram? You can't. She's not a real person.
1: Well, what happened with this AI actress on Pierce's show?
0: They're interviewing her and Pierce's friend asks her a question and she just sits there. She answers the question. She gives an answer that doesn't make any sense.
1: Every time you ask the AI person, not a person, a question, there's this long pause while they have to, you know, calculating. Now here's your answer. It's not as you know, like seamless as if you just talk to a human.
0: Well, you see that in this video, but I think it also had a little to do with satellite delay. So it's probably both of those things. It's really annoying.
1: So they ask her some questions about a movie she's in called Misaligned.
2: Yes, you didn't really understand the question. Are the other actors on the screen with you real actors, or are they computer-generated images? Do you know?
1: And she's nodding and thinking and...
0: Blinking.
3: Ah, right. You're asking about the other actors in Misaligned. They're all digital twins, just like me. It's a hybrid production, which means...
4: Tilly, if I could just ask you a question. You suddenly seem to be speaking, it appears again, you seem to be speaking Chinese completely randomly for no reason. Why did you do that?
0: Well, it's Cantonese, but that's besides the point.
3: My apologies. It seems I had a little hiccup there. I certainly didn't mean to start speaking Chinese or impersonate Piers. Sometimes my wires get a bit crossed, you know?
0: Got it.
1: Her wires got a little...
4: How often do you just randomly start talking Chinese when you're talking to two English people?
0: Prepare for death. I will kill you, human. Oh, excuse me, everyone.
1: Sorry, my wires just got crossed.
3: Honestly, not often at all. That was a bit of a curveball, even for me.
0: You get the idea.
5: Now, I don't know if y'all speak Cantonese. I pick up a little bit of it here and there, you know, because of some of my past... acquaintances, and I believe what I picked up from some of what she said, she talked real fast and I couldn't get it all, but it was something to the effect of, I will kill you, eat your heart, and wipe your seed from the planet.
0: Yeah.
1: I'm sure she's kidding.
0: Now, if that technology had come out 10 years ago, you'd have been fascinated and impressed, but now you just wonder why it doesn't work right.
1: Yeah.
0: But still, that AI woman seems to operate a little better than this real human being.
6: 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A lot of you may be wondering, do I test? I do it every 2 weeks, and that is because I'm with so many guys at a time. And just like, a few weeks ago, I was with, I think, 15 guys in one night, then 22 the next. I can't remember. But anyways, I thankfully haven't gotten anything, but here I am going off to...
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18: Pit stars alongside a German Shepherd named Odin in Heart of the Beast after a harrowing plane crash. Special Forces Officer James Belmont and his combat dog Odin find themselves stranded deep in the Alaskan wilderness. Together, they're forced into a brutal fight for survival against the elements. The thriller explores the unbreakable bond between a man and his best friend as they face their greatest battle.
19: I'm Charlie.
18: Charlie Harper. Charlie and Harper are two young adults who fall in love while navigating their early 20s, discovering themselves both as individuals and as a couple.
20: What mind could have done this?
18: And on Netflix, Russell Crowe stars in Unabomber, which follows Ted Kaczynski's transformation from a 16-year-old Harvard prodigy into the infamous Unabomber, subjected to controversial psychological experiments by Professor Henry Murray, played by Crowe. That's Fox on Film on Fox News.
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0: There's this 20-year-old woman. She has something called suicide disease, and it forced her to beg doctors to amputate her leg because it made her feel like she was burning alive.
1: Ooh, that's kind of creepy.
0: Woman chose to have her leg removed at just 20 because of an agonizing mental condition, leaving her unable to leave her home for 8 months. Meet Jess Birkinshaw. Lived with juvenile idiopathic arthritis since she was 16 months old. She developed swollen joints, had fevers, severe pain, even stopped walking and crawling. But when she was 15, the pain in her right ankle suddenly became dramatically worse. At this point, she believed she was suffering a particularly bad arthritis flare-up. Turns out it was a little more complicated than that. She got diagnosed with something called complex regional pain syndrome, a condition that causes severe and persistent pain and can develop following an injury or damage to the nervous system. She said, at its worst, the pain felt as though she was burning alive one moment before being thrown into an ice bath the next.
1: Huh. And did you say at the beginning of this that it was some sort of a mental problem she was having?
0: Yeah, she thought.
1: It sounds like a physical disease that is causing her a lot of anguish.
0: Well, I guess it's both, right? Her body thought she was in pain, but there was nothing wrong with her other than her the feeling of it. Does that make sense?
1: Yeah.
0: The physical feeling.
1: If your body thinks it's in pain, it is. It is pain. That's just a nerve reflex to the brain.
0: Okay, well, however you define it, her body didn't, there was nothing wrong with it other than she thought it was hurting. There wasn't an actual physical problem.
1: Maybe her leg was on fire, but it was that invisible fire. Like you saw.
0: Like Ricky Bobby.
1: Yeah. Yeah, you knew where I was going.
0: Yeah.
1: You've seen Ricky Bobby, right?
0: Sure.
1: He was running around, I'm on fire! And they were like, no, you're not. But he was on fire, you just couldn't see it.
0: So now this poor woman's got one leg.
1: I think that's nitro burning is what that is.
0: Yeah. She says years of crippling pain and medication have a devastating impact on her mental health. She says, I've been on so many different medications to try and combat the pain, but no one ever seems to warn you about the effect that they have on your mental health. She's depressed. She's anxious. She experiences hallucinations due to the medication. Well, she's mixing with lack of sleep from the pain.
1: Well, that's a lot of it. Yeah. Oh, that's got to be just, this sounds like something they'd come up with in a Wuhan laboratory or somewhere and then inflict it upon the rest of the world.
0: Well, as a matter of fact, she grew up down the street from the Wuhan Virology Center.
1: Oh, well, yeah. That's probably just a coincidence.
0: Huh? Yeah, it's just a coincidence, I think.
2: Yeah, next time they inflict something on us, it's going to be the real deal. It ain't going to be like that COVID crap.
0: No.
2: Somebody shook that off pretty good.
0: Yeah.
1: Well, not everybody, but it wasn't the mass numbers that they expected either.
0: Isn't that weird? Here's another weird one I can't wrap my mind around this morning. Well, I guess I can. Women will seek revenge on you if you're a bad husband. This woman got divorced, and she'd always kept her lips sealed right up until the day of her divorce party.
1: Okay.
0: That's when she basically put on a show displaying all of her husband's wrongdoings with a projector and video evidence, wanting to have a party to celebrate what she considered a long and emotionally draining process finally came to an end. She's a TikTok content creator, so she's pretty good at editing video
1: together.
0: So
1: naturally, she had a lot of video evidence.
0: Yeah. She had the 10 worst things list. She hosted a party at a Chicago bar with dramatic music in the background helping the scene. The video clip showed guest after guest reading the poster, many with their jaws on the floor. Mm. Let's see. They said, "My FOMO is horrendous. Girl, if you didn't show us the damn board," another demanded. Some even attempted to screenshot the video and zoom in, but were left with nothing but a blurry image, which just further disappointed them, I guess.
1: Well, that's a shame.
0: Yeah. I want to see what it said. Apparently, it was so bad. Cheating, I guess.
2: You have to know her to get the real deal, though.
0: They all signed an NDA to attend the event.
1: Okay.
0: I got to think cheating, that kind of thing, putting the milk back without the cap on.
1: Or drinking straight from the milk container. Yeah.
0: Lit up on the toilet seat.
1: Yeah, you can't have that.
0: Yeah. Boy.
1: And she ran around videoing her husband all that time?
0: Going viral or getting public revenge might feel good in the moment, but it often limits future relationship opportunities. Because if you met this woman, knowing you might get put on blast someday at a bar in Chicago, right, might think you'd make you think twice about dating her.
1: You know, in the olden days, they would tell you, you know, if you go on a date with a new person, don't spend that whole time trashing your ex.
0: Smart.
1: Well, now she's got a slideshow to show you. Hey, I want to go out with her. I get to see a movie for free.
0: Yeah.
1: And it's all about the last guy she was with. And how much worse are you going to be than him?
0: Years later, you find yourself paying a debt you didn't even know existed.
1: You should have known better.
0: Speaking of, an elderly man returned a magazine checked out from his New Hampshire library more than 130 years late. How is he alive, you might wonder?
1: Well,
0: did you see this already?
1: No.
0: He may have racked up a whopping $12,055 in fines if late fees hadn't been frozen. It was a September 1894 issue of the Century Illustrated Monthly Magazine, whatever that is.
2: Well, I bet that was a good one.
0: And it mysteriously ended up in the hands of one 84-year-old John Hansen, who looks surprisingly great for an 84-year-old in the photos, but that's neither here nor there, hung around his home for decades. And the Concord Public Library posted on social media earlier this month how grateful that they were that he returned the magazine. He saw an article in the Concord Monitor about the library's fine freeze and decided to return the long-lost periodical to its original home.
1: Okay.
0: And they said it would have been $12,000 in fines. The over-century-old magazine won't be returned to circulation, but thanks to the fine freeze, the octogenarian dodged a $12,000 fine.
1: Man, that was close.
0: 48,220 days overdue. So I'm confused. Did he check it out, or was it like his dad or something?
2: That wasn't him.
0: Why was it so old?
1: It's a good question.
0: Hmm.
1: Just stayed in the family attic all that time?
0: Yeah.
1: I don't know. Somebody is wishing us happy first day of fall. I'm sorry to disappoint you, but we are not celebrating with you today.
0: It's the last day of summer. That's what we're saying.
1: And tomorrow is mostly summer. Fall doesn't arrive until, you know, around sunset tomorrow night.
0: Oh, okay. So that'll be your last chance to get in the pool before everything gets real cold.
1: But then, yeah, a week from today, the highs along the Gulf Coast are 95 this week. Next Monday, apparently there's a front of some kind coming in for the weekend, and Monday the high is supposed to be in the 80s. So that's all we're asking for right now. It's just not 90s. How about not 90s?
0: That sounds great.
1: Yeah, looking forward to it. Ooh, gonna need a light sweater probably.
0: Apparently, there was a mom in Texas, a young mother, had an infant baby and just left it with a stranger on a bus and then fled off in an Uber because she didn't want to be a mom.
2: Well, it beats killing it, I guess.
0: Yeah, that's probably an optimistic way of looking at it.
2: Fireman, you can go down to the fire station, drop the kid off there. Just ring anybody's doorbell in the neighborhood, leave the basket on the front step like an Amazon or a DoorDash delivery, and chances are somebody will be checking on it pretty soon.
0: I got to think just abandoning your kid somewhere when you're young is going to haunt you for the rest of your life. Knowing that that child is out there living its life without you, you're not there to protect it. All the stuff that could happen to that kid while you're not in the room, there's nothing you could do if anything were to happen to that child. But had it have not just been for this one decision you made a long time ago, the child would be safe and you'd have a happy, loving family.
1: Chances are somebody that lets a kid go like that doesn't really have the ability to feel guilt about it later.
0: Well, anyway, she's been arrested and charged with abandoning a one-month-old. This happened over in the San Antonio area. Here's what I wonder. Do they make her take the kid back, or do they just accept the fact that she's not a good mom and give it
2: That's
0: to someone
2: good
0: else?
2: Question. Yeah, you shove that kid back in her arms and tell you, now you go on and you be a good mother from now on, damn it. I don't want to see you back in this courtroom.
0: Look at this. The woman she gave it to, Jennifer Benavides, said she was shocked when the teen started handing the baby over to her on the bus. She's just sitting there.
1: Hey, could you just hold my baby for a minute? I'll be right back. And you never see her again.
0: One minute you're looking for deals on Amazon. The next minute you're holding somebody's toddler.
1: Well,
0: at least she didn't sell it to human traffickers, I guess.
2: Or slaughter it.
0: Good. Yeah. Well, if she slaughtered that kid, I gotta think she'd be a hero to feminists everywhere.
1: It does seem that way. I can't help but noticing a meme over the weekend that, well, you know, kind of sums up a lot of people's feelings, I guess. She says what a lot of people have been thinking that haven't made it into the news. The only people that get on the news are the ones who are supporting the woman for murdering her babies. This lady says, I don't give a single F about Lindsay Clancy's mental health. You don't think Jeffrey Dahmer and Ted Bundy had mental health issues? Duh.
0: Well, it's just hormonal, you know?
1: Yeah, that's all.
0: All right, did you guys see the first gameplay?
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12: EMS handing out Narcan in downtown bars after multiple apparent overdoses in recent weeks. Authorities say 200 rescue kits were given to 50 bars, each with two doses of Narcan, which is designed to reverse an opioid overdose. This comes after police reported at least five opioid-related overdoses in the area. First responders say four of those individuals were taken to hospitals, while the fifth refused, but all were later in stable condition. The Centers for Disease Control and Prevention says in 2024, there were an estimated 79 to 81,000 overdose deaths, down from more than 107,000 in 2022. The agency says the vast majority of overdoses are from opioids, especially the synthetic kind, including illegally manufactured fentanyl. The CDC urges anyone who thinks they may be witnessing someone experiencing a drug overdose to immediately call 911. For more health news, go to foxnewshealth.com. I'm Lisa Brady with Fox on Health.
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0: MS Now. MS Now says their journalists were denied access to the White House grounds. I guarantee that's not true. They don't have any journalists.
1: That's true. Yeah, they don't have them.
0: To be told you're kicked out of the White House press pool, you'd have to be a journalist. You guys...
1: It's so funny when Trump does things, they immediately act like he's the only mean old ogre president that's ever done anything like this. And yet you can go back and find one. A lot of other presidents and Democrats among them have done that or worse. And it was no big deal then. But when the guy with the T at the first of his name, that makes it worse.
0: Here's another one I've been sitting on all morning. Do you guys remember Nicole Hannah Jones? Don't feel bad if you forgot her. She was a woke New York Times author who wrote something called the 1619 Project.
1: I heard of that.
0: That you probably remember.
1: Yeah.
0: Basically, it was the start of critical race theory, DEI in literature and education. And what they were suggesting was that slavery in America started in 1619, even though it's not really true. And there were always places in the colonies and the Union where slavery was not allowed. But the whole point of this is saying America was created to defend slavery. That was the whole point of it, which again is not true.
1: In 1619, I bet there was slavery in a lot of other countries too, but for some reason, American slavery is the only slavery that lingers, that was ever, you know, just a terrible, negative, horrible, bad thing to have happened. All the other countries are clear. They're fine. Even the ones that still have slavery now, today. Well, they're fine. It's just America.
0: Well, I agree with you. So that's how we know Nicole Hannah Jones. She's a history revisionist. And she's also, in the news again today. We haven't heard about her in a while.
1: Did she die?
0: No, she is in the news today for saying something incredibly stupid. She said she sent her daughters to troubled schools on purpose as a sacrifice. And it backfired.
1: When you said troubled schools, you mean they were having trouble learning? Was it school for troubled children?
0: The first, not the second. Just a poor school.
1: Just a bad school. Okay.
0: Hannah Jones said she intentionally sent her daughters to the worst school in New York, despite the fact that she had the money and the status and the time to send them to the best school. She said she decided to offer up her daughter's education for the cause of bettering the experience of other black students at city schools. She thought that because she had money and influence, that by having her child at this incredibly terrible, underfunded, third world country in a first world country school, that it would somehow improve the school. And that is a level of arrogance I've never witnessed before.
1: That, or maybe also she just thought it would cancel out any of the white privilege that she had by suffering through this white guilt that she has given herself.
0: Okay, I know I could fault you for not knowing this because you've probably never seen her before, but she's, I think she's a light-skinned black person. I think. I don't know. She doesn't look white to me.
1: I couldn't say.
0: Me neither. But anyway, all that ended up happening was that her daughter didn't learn to read good. And wanted to learn to do other stuff good, too.
1: Oh, no.
0: The Derek Zoolander Center for Kids Who Can't Read Good.
1: But she just can't do it.
0: All that happened was her child didn't learn to read or do math. Mm. Now she has a 16-year-old daughter.
1: At least she fits in with her friends, though. They don't all know how to read or do math, either.
0: Her daughter is now old enough to realize her mother stole her future, and she's a bit perturbed.
1: But she didn't kill her.
0: Her daughter said, so you had the money to send me to one of the best schools, and you chose not to?
1: Uh-huh. Oh, yeah.
0: They had a fight, it's reported in the Post here, because other kids are disadvantaged. You didn't want me to go to a good school. Sometimes I wish instead of always thinking about other kids, you would have thought about me.
1: Oh, what a terrible mom. But like he said, she's still alive, and strangle her with some exercise rubber bands.
0: So you got that going for her.
1: Yeah.
0: Now, despite her claims and why she told her daughters to put her in a failing school, Nicole Hannah Jones, didn't help any of the other kids either. A fact she admits. She said, having my kids at the school didn't improve the school. It just made my kids dumb. Of course, Hannah Jones blames her daughter's lack of success on the teachers at the school. It was really their fault. One of the stupidest things I've ever heard anyone say out loud.
2: And I don't really understand this idea that parents should decide what's being taught. I'm not a professional educator. I don't have a degree in social studies or science.
1: No kidding.
2: We send our children to school because we want them to be taught by people who have expertise in the subject area. And that is not my job. When the governor or the candidate said that he didn't think parents should be deciding what's being taught in school, he was panned for that. But
0: wait. You're a Pulitzer Prize winning author who famously wrote a book, a whole thing about fake knowledge, and you don't think that you should have a little input on what your kids learn at their school?
1: And she don't like all that fake stuff, huh? What about the eyelashes, the hair color, the lips? I got to tell you, if you took all the makeup and fake stuff off her, you wouldn't recognize that woman.
0: You know, Billy, it's a good point. He's right. She's got a lot of artificial...
1: enhancements?
0: Yeah, that's
1: good. Yeah, let's call it that.
0: But boy, the Marxism really is a mind virus, isn't it?
1: What? Oh, it's sick. It's sick and disgusting.
0: Yeah. But enough about her face.
1: Yeah.
0: Her ideas are pretty dumb, too.
1: I got an email from, we all got one. It's to the Walton & Johnson website, so, you know, email waltonandjohnson.com, about the bears and about how the bears are coming out and, you know, getting into, you know, human stuff and everything. Timothy says, I think we can kill two birds with one stone here. I think the bears have been driven out of the wild because of the expansion of data centers. Ooh, see there? Now, if we can just get everybody to think along that line, we can probably do away with all the data centers and won't have to hear any more about climate change, okay? Because climate change is supposedly why they're coming out.
0: If they could prove that data centers were the cause of it, don't you think they already would have done that?
1: I think they would have. And is it possible that the bears are staying put and we are moving into their territory?
0: Well, that's always been the case.
1: Did it ever occur to anyone else that if a place like Durango, Colorado, for example, just to pick that because we're very familiar with that, is Durango growing? Have you noticed in the last 5-10 years that Durango's getting a larger population, building more houses up higher into the hills?
0: Well, I have noticed that, yeah.
1: Yeah, guess what? 10 years ago, the bears were up there. Now, the people are up there, and the bears are too. And they're saying, well, the bears, what are the bears doing coming around to humans?
0: Maybe the bears...
1: What are you doing building your house where the bears live?
0: Maybe the bears' intelligence is actually developing at a rapid pace, and they want to coexist with us, but we just haven't figured out how to communicate with them yet.
3: Since our intelligence is going downhill fast, and the bears may be getting smarter, we're probably going to meet...
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22: Some rough weather. I'm Paul Stevens, Fox News. Nor'easter bearing down on the northeastern states, and states of emergency in effect for 8 counties in New York, 8 counties in New Jersey, and New York City as well. New Jersey Governor Mikey Sherrill telling residents to be prepared.
23: Please make sure you have water on hand, you have food on hand. Many of our coastal roads might become impassable due to flooding as this tide surges on shore, especially in the Back Bay areas. So make sure you're prepared. Charge your phone.
22: And Fox Weather's Brandy Campbell for us at Nantasket Beach in Hull, Massachusetts.
24: The nor'easter is strengthening a few hundred miles south in the Atlantic. Now, the forecast says it will reach land along the New Jersey coast this Sunday, as 40 million Americans from Massachusetts to North Carolina could be impacted by damaging winds, flooding from rain, or even major coastal flooding. We are already seeing impacts at airports in New York as they face ground delays due to the wind.
22: And the most intense impacts of that nor'easter are forecast later today, Saturday into Sunday. Again, some areas could see 60-mile-an-hour wind gusts. Meantime, Hurricane Nolo not expected to make landfall in Hawaii, but it's strengthening into a Cat 3 hurricane, bringing tropical storm conditions to the southern part of the island. National Hurricane Center Director Michael Brennan says the agency's focus is going to be on the rain.
25: Rainfall is going to be the biggest threat from this system. Could see isolated totals as high as 25 inches on the Big Island, creating life-threatening flash flooding and mudslides.
22: The National Hurricane Center now projecting up to 35 inches of rain for all parts of the Big Island. Wind gusts could exceed 50 miles an hour. And upwards of 8 inches of rain in Thailand's capital city of Bangkok from Thursday to today, Saturday. The rain has disrupted traffic, prompting several evacuations. 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
22: President Trump calling this week's meetings with China's leader Xi Jinping, quote, very productive.
29: I think we've made tremendous strides. We've made great strides. Very positive for both countries.
0: President Xi saying the two sides added new substance to the relationship, while President Trump says farmers in this country should be very happy with more trade details expected on Monday. While Ambassador David Perdue says the two sides have established an AI or SI dialogue and crisis mechanism. On Iran, Perdue says China assured the U.S. that it's not supporting Tehran's war effort. But lawmakers in both parties remain skeptical.
22: And that's Fox's Kevin Cork in D.C. A senior White House official says the two world leaders discussed AI, trade, the economy, and other areas of possible cooperation. Now, Russia's turn to address the U.N. General Assembly, but President Vladimir Putin will not be making that speech.
1: Foreign Minister Sergei Lavrov will provide the Russian perspective on world affairs at the United Nations today. President Vladimir Putin last attended the gathering in New York back in 2015. Lavrov's expected to report on what the Kremlin calls the special military operation in Ukraine. Last year, he claimed Russia was open to negotiations and criticized NATO and the West for prolonging the war. We will look out for any reference to President Trump's call for a partial ceasefire on strikes against energy facilities, something Ukraine says it's willing to agree to. Jonathan Savage, Fox News.
22: All this meantime as police in New York City arrested two men accused of entering a Manhattan sewer right near the hotel where Israel's Prime Minister Benjamin Netanyahu was expected to stay for the UN General Assembly. Police say the men apparently were looking for valuables, including gold, and they're finding no connection to the Prime Minister or the UN gathering, both released pending a next up court appearance. I'm Paul Stevens. This is Fox News.
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13: 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We got a great show for you coming up. What if I told you two people could want the exact same retirement lifestyle, but one might need more than $2 million saved, while the other could need less than $400,000 saved? That's because retirement isn't just about how much money you've accumulated. It's about how your income, investments, Social Security, taxes, cash flow, how that all works together. And that's why we're going to talk about how to build a retirement plan that works even when the market, inflation, interest rates don't cooperate. And that's kind of where we find ourselves today. So if you have questions, if you want to get a review, want a stress test, phone lines are open right now. 844-944-7555. Again, 844-944-7555. Or you can text the word plan to 21,000. So Ryan, there's a lot on people's minds right now, right? And I want to kind of start with this idea of fear for retirees and pre-retirees. And it seems like a lot more pre-retirees

0: the doctor, the airline pilot, the engineer, the lawyer, whatever it is, because before retirement, everything is theoretical, right? And, you know, the questions to ask are like, hey, what will I actually spend? When do I take Social Security? What if the market crashes? And guys and gals, I'm not doom and gloom, but, you know, recently the yield curve inverted just a little bit on the 20s and 30s. That made me a little bit nervous that a market crash could come. And guess what? They're going to come. Okay. It's going to happen. It's how you deal with it. It's how you set yourself up and prepare for it before it happens, not after. And then the next one is, what if inflation stays high? What will Medicare costs do? And guys and gals, remember that medical costs grow much faster than things like food and energy in most cases. How much cash should I have on hand? That's a really big one. Enough cash can really help you weather the storm or the market crash that's going to come. What happens to taxes? You know, Ben and I talk a lot on the show about the fact that the biggest threat to the longevity of your money is taxes, because most of us have saved the money we're going to use to finance our ideal lifestyle and retirement in tax-invested retirement accounts. And every dollar we take out is 100% taxable. What happens if a spouse dies? And that's going to happen. And do I have enough? Once people actually get into retirement, Ben, usually 6 months to a year in, some of those unknowns become known. Maybe retirement anxiety isn't always a problem. Sometimes it's just an unanswered problem or question. And so what we do on this show every single week and what we do at Allied Wealth is we help you solve your retirement equation. And so this is where I would distinguish between someone who has a collection of accounts and someone who has a retirement plan. You can have $1.5 million in a 401k. You can have $300K in a brokerage, Social Security, pension, company stock, PSUs, RSUs, ORP plan, all kind of stuff, right? An IRA, and still have no idea whether or not you can retire. So, Ben, the reality is somebody could actually have enough money and still not know they have enough. And, you know, I just wrote a book called Time Flies. And the tagline is making the most of retirement's most valuable asset. And folks, it's not your money, it's your time. The reality is that when you look at the pieces of the puzzle and you put them together in a way that solves your retirement equation, you now have a plan. And you now know you have the capability to retire on your terms when you want to. Unless you're an airline pilot, Ben, because at 65, you're forced to retire. And one of the things that we do at Allied Wealth Well is we help airline pilots remove the complexities of being forced into retirement at age 65.
1: And that's what we offer up every single week, this retirement income analysis. So if you're within 5 years of retirement, or even if you've recently retired and you're asking yourself, do I have enough, right? That is the big question that comes up all the time at Allied Wealth. Text the word plan to 21,000. Again, PLAN to 21,000. The team's going to help you begin looking at where your retirement paycheck is going to come from, what your portfolio must produce. It's going to weigh in taxes, Social Security, risk, and all the things that could disrupt the plan. All you have to do to begin that retirement income analysis is text the word plan to 21,000, or you can call the office directly, 844-944-7555. Again, 844-944-7555. I hit on this at the beginning of the show, Ryan, and you've talked about this before, and it's hard to wrap your mind around. I know we have people that hear this and say, how is it possible? But you talk about how one person can need over 2 million, and then somebody else need maybe a half a million to produce the exact same lifestyle in retirement. How is that even possible?
0: It is interesting, isn't it, Ben? Because we're taught to save to a number. You might need 3 million. You might need 2 million. You might need 1 million. Heck, you might need 10 million. It just depends on your lifestyle. All right. But maybe 2.2 million is enough. Maybe $350,000 is enough. And so many people out there listening to the show, Ben, they feel behind the eight ball. I hear it time and time again. Ryan, I reached out to the show because you gave me the courage to take a look under the hood of what I've got going on in my life. And I found out by working with you and your team that you have shown me that I have the ability to retire. So I can do it, right? So, you know, people can have the same lifestyle, same $120,000 a year in annual income objective, and wildly different numbers, Ben. I mean, different timelines, different retirement numbers. The structure of your income is where it's at in a big way. And what I mean by that is, let's say somebody's got just Social Security and needs $120,000 a year. We can make

0: that easy and just say that assume their Social Security is $40,000 a year and they need $80,000 a year in income. Well, all you got to do is divide $80,000 a year in income that the Social Security doesn't cover by 0.04 at a 4% distribution rate using the 4% rule, which some people love. Hey, by the way, it's just a guideline. But if you're that person who needs 120 grand a year and you've got 40,000 a year from Social Security, you need 2 million bucks. But let's say that you've got $40,000 a year coming in from Social Security, and maybe you have a $60,000 a year pension. Well, Ben, in that case, you have $100,000 a year in guaranteed income sources, right? You've got the pension, you got the annuity from the pension, okay? Which is basically what a pension is, by the way, is an immediate annuity. Then you got Social Security, right? So you now need a portfolio to produce $20,000 a year for you, all right? So you divide $20,000 a year by 0.04. That's your distribution rate. And guess what? You need $500,000 saved. So I think while we're doing this exercise is I want people to understand something. The goal for retirement is income structure. Your portfolio isn't your retirement plan. Your income structure is. And that's why it's super important, folks, to know the pieces of this puzzle and why you need what. And oftentimes, Ben, people who have larger pensions and larger sources of guaranteed income often have less dollars saved. And they may say to themselves, well, by society standards, you know, I don't have $1 million, so I'm not rich. I don't have $2 million, so I'm not rich. I've got $500,000. That makes me not rich, okay? But from a retirement standpoint, if you have $60,000 a year coming in from a COLA-adjusted pension and $40,000 a year coming in from Social Security, which is also COLA-adjusted, that's 100 grand a year in inflation-adjusted income. From a retirement standpoint, you are rich, folks. It's that simple. And a lot of people out here, Ben, they don't have pensions. Guess what? Folks, if you don't have a pension, before you retire, take some of your savings and create one. There's plenty of ways to create your own personal pension. Right now, you can do it. Look at this, Ben. You can buy a 30-year treasury bond right now and get almost 5.5%. So you put $1 million into a 30-year treasury bond. That pays you $55,000 a year guaranteed for the next 30 years. That's a 5.5% distribution rate on $1 million. And at the end of 30 years, if you retire at 60, for instance, you're age 90, you get that $1 million back. And you can spend 200 grand a year of that $1 million until you're 95 or 100 grand a year until you're age 100 and still be fine. All right. You could buy an annuity. The income annuities right now are paying the highest amounts of income they have in so long, folks, because interest rates are so high. And I got news for you. I think we do tick up higher. I do believe that. But I do eventually know that the rates are going to have to go back the other way and start coming down. So don't miss this opportunity to create your own personal pension plan.
1: Yeah, that's, and you can tell the math. 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
2: 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From the heart of Houston to the rolling hills of Austin and the vibrant streets of Beaumont and everywhere in between, we're here to make sure your retirement plan is as big and bold as the Lone Star State.
1: Welcome back in to Redefine Retirement. Glad to have you with us again this week with Ryan Wheelis, as always, founder of Allied Wealth. You'll find their offices across South Texas in Houston, Austin, and Beaumont. And of course, we open up the phone lines every week for you to call in and find out, as we're talking today, what is your number for retirement? 844-944-7555. Again, 844-944-7555 to take advantage of that retirement income analysis that the team performs at no charge to you. You can also text the word PLAN to 21000 if that's a little bit easier for you. All right. So we jump back into this conversation, Ryan. I saw some interesting research from JP Morgan. It said 9 in 10 households experienced at least one annual spending spike that could not be covered by current income. More than 1 in 3 could not cover the increase using current income and cash reserves. Kind of an alarming stat, but what do you make of that?
0: I mean, it's kind of scary, isn't it? You retire and you don't have enough cash to pay for the roof, even though you've got insurance in most cases. But sometimes, like in Texas, man, the windstorm damage stuff can get really expensive. HVAC, you're going to spend, man, if you retire in Texas, I believe you're going to replace your air conditioning system 3 times.
1: That's fair, yeah.
0: You know, and that's an expensive prospect, right? I mean, I think if you've got 2 units and 2 coils on the inside of your house, I mean, you got to be spending close to, got to be $25,000 to replace all that stuff, right? So, in retirement, that's a $75,000 expense you're likely going to go through because, I mean, let's face it, they only last about 10 years, right? So, vehicles, another one. People, like, our cars are paid for. That's awesome. Good for you. But guess what? That car is not going to last you all of retirement. There's going to be some need for a new car. Healthcare costs, dental, family emergencies. Man, I mean, I know grandmas out there that those grandkids get sick, they will enter the bank account to save those grandkids for sure. Mm-hmm. And sometimes it's not even that. Sometimes just they want to buy grandkids presents for Christmas, right? Home repair, travel, there's all kind of stuff that can be a spending shock. But the reality is that cash on hand is just super important, okay? Because when these things come up, where does the cash come from? So JP Morgan study that we were mentioning there, Ben, you know, separately says that cash has an important role in covering short-term planned and unplanned needs and generally suggests 3 to 6 months of essential spending depending on circumstances. Okay. So cash isn't probably there to outperform stocks. And it's funny, Ben, because people will see cash in their accounts with us here at Allied Wealth and like, well, put that money to work. And I'm like, that money's working. And they're like, for what? I'm like, your air conditioner, your roof, unexpected healthcare costs, an extra trip you want to do this year, a new car. Well, if we invest that money, couldn't it be more? I'm like, yeah, it could be. That's for sure. The problem is if we invest in a mode trying to get more, and that mode of investment, such as equities and the S&P 500 index goes down, and then you need that cash, we're now selling the stocks or the S&P 500 at a loss and locking in losses to get you the cash that you need, all right? So having 100% of the portfolio invested at all times in retirement just generally doesn't make sense, okay? You need some cash on hand. So cash has a job. It provides liquidity. And look at it this way too, not just for emergency reserves, but some people look at their income needs – when it comes to their portfolio. And they say, look, I want 5 years of income out there. Why? Because statistically, some of the worst market stretches we've had have been 5 years long. And if you have enough cash in short-term bond instruments, okay, like SHY, for instance, is a good example, LQD, maybe a little bit in HYG, right? Those positions can be sold and are generating revenue while you own them to generate cash flow in times that the market is down, right? So if you are doing that, what's happening is if you've got $1.5 million portfolio and you've got 5 years of income in a cash bucket that's still growing with interest because interest right now is paying a lot of money, then if the market falls 30% and takes your portfolio with it, well, what you can do is stop relying on the portfolio for income and switch over to your five-year leg of cash. And that can keep you from having to lock in losses in the market to generate retirement income. And Ben, when you're locking in losses in the market to generate retirement income, you're dollar cost averaging your portfolio in reverse. And one of the worst possible things you can do is to dollar cost average in reverse. All right. Another example, let's say you're taking income, market falls. You got to pull an additional $40,000 out for an air conditioner, roof, car, whatever it is. Okay. Well, guess what? If you do that, you're selling at a loss. So one of the things that we help retirees do is really get a handle on the dynamics of retirement and how money works so much differently in retirement than it does pre-retirement. And these conversations are so important, folks, because people come into our office, meet with my team, and they walk out of there going, Ryan, I am so glad I took advantage of that offer I heard you make on the radio because I just didn't know what I didn't know. And I walked out of your office with those questions answered. And folks, my team is standing by to answer those questions for folks right now.
1: Yeah. If you want to take advantage of that retirement stress test, just text the word plan to 21,000 or call 844-944-7555. And just think about this, right? If the stock market fell 30% tomorrow and it stayed down for 18 months, could you maintain your lifestyle and handle a $40,000 surprise without having to sell your stocks? If you don't know, this is your chance to find out. Text the word plan to 21,000 or call 844-944-7555. Just ask about the retirement stress test. You know, one of the big conversations this week and in recent weeks has been rising rates, right? I mean, it's been across the board. We're seeing this be a big driver of conversation in the financial world. How does this change the equation for the planning that you're doing?
0: It creates chaos, for one, in the markets. Because what's happening, guys and gals, is companies like NVIDIA, we'll say, okay, they borrow money to expand. And if the cost of them borrowing money to expand goes up, their profit margin on that expanding goes down. And that creates a situation where their earnings aren't as good. And if I go down to the Ford dealership, well, I'm more of a Chevy guy. Sorry, Ford guys. If I go down to the Chevy dealership and pick up a new truck and I want to finance it because I'm buying it through my businesses, okay, I'm going to have to pay more interest on that truck. My profits will go down. If my profits go down, then I can't afford to increase wages as much as I normally could. I'm making less money as a company. And then if wages are going down, people out there that are trying to go to the store to buy bread, milk, and flour and sugar, the cost of all that stuff is going up because diesel fuel is going up. All right. They're making less. They're paying more interest on credit cards. So the whole thing is the economy is like a freight train. And what's happening is the Fed is simply trying to slow things down. But it creates opportunity. It creates a tremendous amount of opportunity, right? Because cash now has a yield. You know, short-term interest rates have risen and the effective total funds rate was 3.88% on September 22nd. Okay. What that means is money market funds, treasury bills and CDs and other short duration instruments may pay more income than they did before Fed raised rates. And they do, folks. That's the way it works. So when you have emergency reserves, now we're in a situation where it makes even more sense to have them because you have growth on those reserves. All right. The other cool thing is that bonds have income again. Okay. You know, this is interesting because for years, if you bought a 30-year treasury bond, Ben, you put $1 million into it, you got like 2.5%, 3%, $25,000 and $1 million. Are you kidding me? Right? Well, now if you buy a 30-year treasury bond with $1 million, you're getting close to 5.5%. That's 55 grand a year, dude. That's real money. You got that added with Social Security. And some of the $1 million has $100,000 a year in income and retirement, and they're taking zero risk with their money. That's incredible, right? Mm-hmm. So bonds are certainly a huge advantage. Keep in mind, though, a lot of people out there are in a 60-40 portfolio or 70-30 portfolio. And one thing you understand is that when rates rise, existing fixed rate bonds will fall in market value. All right. So that creates pain for people who've already owned those index funds prior to the Fed raising rates. You might be looking at your portfolio going, dang, Ryan, this isn't working out as much as I thought it would. So that creates opportunity, Ben, because there are other instruments out there that could potentially put you in a better situation. For instance, there are programs out there right now that are yielding almost 5%. And if rates continue to rise, their yields will just simply go up and your principal value will never go down. There are other funds out there that are paying 10% yields right now today, folks, that are paying those yields tax-free for the first 10 years. That's massive. Backed up by infrastructure. That's a massive thing, right? So even though rates are going up on new issue bonds, people that own bonds currently are feeling pain because the value of those bonds are going down. And that's especially felt in bond funds because bond fund managers trade bonds like shares of stock. All right. So it's one of these things, Ben, where you got to be careful. You got to know what's out there. You especially have to know what's in your portfolio, folks, because if you don't, you can be truly disappointed. And my team is standing by right now to help you understand what's in your portfolio. How does your portfolio work when rising rates are happening? Are you going to be okay? Is your retirement equation of how you live the next 30 years without a paycheck and not run out of money or income in the process, is that still intact? And folks, listen to me. I don't charge for this, okay? Make no mistake about it. I'm going to try to earn your business through this process. And if I can earn your business, great. But I've seen many times too, Ben, where I'm going, hey, you're working with so-and-so down the road. They're a good shop. Keep doing what you're doing. All right.
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13: Now, the Ecori Diamonds Traffic Center.
14: We have some road construction on the southeast side to look out for. A block in the right lane on westbound 610 South Loop. That's between the 45 Gulf Freeway and Woodridge. Also look out for that road construction block in the left lane on southbound 69 Southwest Freeway between Highway 288 and Fannin. I'm Carson Parnell in the 24-hour traffic center.
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1: Welcome back in. 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You can also use that number to find out more about the upcoming classes that Allied Wealth are putting on, which, again, are absolutely free. Opportunity just to learn more. Right now, the focus, Ryan, is still on estate planning, correct?
0: It is, Ben. It's a topic that's very interesting to us. Because one thing that we think about is we prepare for retirement, and that's on top of mind. We get our Social Security plan in, we get our income plan in. And then we start to wonder as we move through retirement, like, okay, I know I'm not going to live forever. What happens to my assets when I'm gone? We do these classes because we talk about the stuff in a way that others don't. And we talk about the flow of dollars, what goes to probate, what doesn't go to probate, how to avoid probate. And Ben, think about this for a second. Like, if you're wealthy, and I've got plenty of wealthy clients out there, one couple we just helped with their estate planning, they've got like $35 billion. And nobody in their circle knows they have $35 billion. And they were super concerned about probate because the money's going to their kids. And they don't want these people in their circle knowing that their kids just inherited $17.5 million a piece. And when you go through probate, all that stuff is public. And all of a sudden your kids can't figure out why everybody's their best friend now. Getting that right is super important. Okay. Another example, Ben, we talk about VTR 121. That's how to retitle vehicles when you pass away. Super simple thing. All right. You can pass your house through a deed or a ladybird deed. A lot of people don't know that. We talk about, again, the flow of assets and how it all flows to where it goes. And we also ask this question, okay, listen, how many people in the room have a trust? Raise your hand. And they raise their hand. And I'll ask them, are you 100% confident that if you died right here in this classroom, that your wishes as spelled out in your trust documents would happen exactly as you have them spelled out. And we asked that question, Ben, and people are kind of perplexed for a second.
1: Yeah.
0: And it's interesting to me because they spent $10,000, $15,000, $20,000 on estate planning documents. And we asked that question and people don't just go, yes, they're really sitting there stuck in thought for a minute. And I think they start to realize that there's potential holes in what they're doing. So for instance, I just had a client die. They have a house out in West Texas. They have a lake house in East Texas. How that happens, a whole other conversation, and significant assets. But the house that's in the lake house has got to go through probate. Why? Because the client died intestate. He died without a will. And so we're, you know, the wife wants to sell the house and get rid of it. And because she doesn't want to have to worry about taking care of it, that sort of thing. And it's just sitting there and we're trying to get his will and or his estate through probate because he died intestate. And this is a husband and wife team, bud. Mm-hmm. All right. So estate planning documents are just such an important thing, Ben. In fact, we are so adamant about it here at Allied Wealth that in a lot of cases, all right, we actually pay for our clients' estate planning. Okay. And we have an estate planning attorney on our team. Her name is Meredith and she's awesome. You know, we actually pay for our clients' estate planning because we feel that adamant and that strong about it, which is also why we do these classes. And there's things that people just don't know that they don't know. And for instance, you've heard me tell the story before and I'll tell it again. So husband and wife team, he went to A&M. She went to A&M. They love A&M. Okay. Give money to A&M all the time. All right. They've got more than this, but I'll use $2 million as a round number here for easy math purposes. So their intent and their trust is to leave the money to their grandson. The kids don't need it. Okay. Kids are doing great, but they want to leave it to the grandson.
1: Okay.
0: So they're leaving half to the grandson and they're leaving half to Texas A&M. Well, the way they had it structured is they have IRA money and then they have an after-tax brokerage account with a lot of highly appreciated stocks in it that they don't need. And these are stocks like Exxon and Chevron and Shell and Apple and AMD and Dell Computers. These companies ain't going anywhere. And so I said, listen, guys, this is an awesome plan, but here's something you need to think about. You have an IRA with $1 million. You have an after-tax brokerage account with $1 million. Okay. Do not leave the IRA money to your grandson. Well, why, Ryan? We want to leave half of each to our grandson in Texas A&M. I'm like, guys, listen, leave the entire IRA to Texas A&M because they pay no taxes on your IRA when they get it. Then leave the brokerage account to your grandson. He pays no taxes when he gets that and gets set up in basis. And like, Ryan, you're kidding us. I'm like, no. I'm like, this estate planning attorney that we worked with is phenomenal. He's highly recommended, got lots of Google reviews. Our CPA, highly recommended, got lots of Google reviews. They didn't tell us this stuff. And folks, this is the kind of stuff that we go over in the estate planning class. So if you're hearing me right now, they're free. We do about 100 of these a year. And these are not dinner seminars. Okay. We ain't feeding you. I'll give you some stale Oreo cookies and some flat soda. Okay. These are held at libraries, community centers, community colleges. Okay. We're not selling anything. This is not a sales presentation. It is purely educational. And if you choose to have our estate planning team look at your stuff or our financial planning team look at your stuff after that class, so be it. We'll make that offer to you there and you're welcome to take advantage of it. But if you've got estate planning issues on your mind, get to one of our classes.
1: Yeah, you can do that. You can do that by calling 844-944-7555. Just ask the team, hey, when is the next class coming up close to me? And go ahead and get your spot reserved. 844-944-7555. And if your advisor's not doing this kind of estate planning and not having these conversations within the overall coordination of your plan, maybe it's the time to have a second opinion and take advantage of that second opinion service that the team at Allied Wealth offers. 844-944-7555. We've been talking about the volatility and rising rates, and we've been talking about what cash can do. But I want to look at tax planning because, hey, Ryan, you always tell me taxes might be the biggest expense in retirement, right? So how are you using volatility for tax planning?
0: Well, Ben, if you're not using volatility for tax planning, you are missing out big time. What I mean by that is when you look at the opportunity that presents itself in times of market volatility, what do you do? Okay, so let's just make it easy. Let's say that you own the S&P 500 index fund. Well, if you do, then if the S&P 500 index fund is held in an IRA and it drops 25%, what is the opportunity that exists right now?
1: What is
0: you can take shares of that index fund and move it over to a Roth IRA. All right. And then that index fund is not going to stay down forever. It will eventually go back up. So in times of market volatility where the market's going down, one of the best things you can do is reduce your tax liability by converting the Roth IRA.
17: Okay. So Ben, what happens here is a lot of us save our money for retirement in what we call tax invested retirement accounts. We have our IRA and our pension. IRA is created when you retire and your 401k rolls into your IRA. You're going to have tax issues in retirement because every single dollar you pull out and spend is taxed at ordinary income tax rates. Okay. So what we've identified at Allied Wealth is this. There are 1,700 different ways to save on taxes in the tax code. Okay. Now that's a lot. But we whittled it down to a framework that starts with 165 potential strategies, okay? And we went even further and narrowed that down to 38 high probability screens, and we use those for client modeling. And we run all of our clients through these 38 opportunities to see if there's areas we can improve their current situation and help them reduce taxes. Because guys and gals, let me tell you something right now. Taxes will likely be the biggest expense you have in retirement. And so many advisors out there can't give you any information on taxes whatsoever. And here's why. If you work with a bank or somebody you can talk to in a strip center and they're, you know, behind a desk in there and looks like they've got stores all over the country and look the same. Okay. Well, guess what? They're not going to give you tax planning advice. And here's why. Let's say you have $1 million IRA and they tell you to do $1 million Roth IRA conversion. Well, if you take the tax you're going to pay on the conversion out of the IRA, that's $200,000 at a 20% effective tax rate that's going to go to Uncle Sam. And there's going to be $800,000 left over in the IRA for them to manage and generate fees on. If they did that company-wide, they would immediately reduce the amount of assets they have to generate fees and revenue on and commissions on by 20%. Mm-hmm. Tell me how that makes sense to their shareholders. Yeah. And the answer is it doesn't. Which is why so many people out there that are advisors do not offer tax planning. And folks, make no mistake about it. I am not a CPA. I'm not a tax attorney. I'm not an estate planning attorney. But it doesn't mean that I don't know how to fill in the gaps between the relationships and connect the dots and the lack of knowledge between everybody and the plan and put you in a situation to where you're going, hey, listen, are you tipping the tax man right now unnecessarily? Are you paying too much? Are there ways for you to pay less in taxes? And folks, by running through our 38 high probability screens, we have saved people's hundreds of thousands of dollars in taxation. And if you want to have us do that for you, all you got to do that right now is reach out to the show.
1: Yeah, do so now. 844-944-7555. Run through those tax strategies for yourself. See what that could look like for you, which ones might apply to you, right? Not everyone will, but the ones that can save you a lot of money potentially down the road. 844-944-7555, or just text the word plan to 21,000. More coming up right here on Redefine Retirement with Ryan Wheelis.
2: 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Ryan Wheelis is deeply committed to supporting veterans, especially those struggling with PTSD, through organizations like Mighty Oaks. In fact, we've raised over $200,000 to support this vital cause. We encourage you to look for ways you can get involved too, because together, we can make a difference in the lives of those who have served us.
1: Welcome back in. This is Redefine Retirement with Ryan Wheelis, founder of Allied Wealth. You'll find their offices across the area, Houston, Austin, Beaumont. And of course, you'll find those estate planning classes just by calling 844-944-7555. There's probably one near you coming up. If you want to learn more about that, again, 844-944-7555. Also, if you're just driving around and only be able to catch a portion of the show, make sure you check out the YouTube channel as well as the podcast, Redefine Retirement. Just search for that. You'll find plenty of deeper conversations about these same type of things, but also hear from some of the leaders in the financial industry. Just search Redefine Retirement. We're talking taxes, Ryan, and I know you dug in quite a bit there, but one thing that I didn't hear you talk about and touch on today that I've heard you cover in the past is the widow's tax. Explain this to those that aren't familiar with that and why this is such an important part of the planning you do.
17: And listen, Ben, you say widow's tax. I actually had a lady get mad at me on the show. She called the office and let me have it, by the way. And we're not being ugly here, okay? The bottom line is this. We call this the widow's tax because statistically, women outlive men. It is what it is. What we want you to understand, and this is really for the wives out there, all right? Because what we see a lot of times is the husbands typically take care of the retirement planning. And women, I'm telling you right now, you're the ones that are going to be around to find out if his retirement plan worked or not. Widow's tax is such an important thing to plan around and understand, because here's what happens. If the husband dies, one of the Social Security checks coming to the house goes away. The larger check stays. Then if the widow is at RMD age, the husband's IRA becomes hers and she has to take RMDs out. In addition to that, she has 1 year left to file in the joint tax brackets, which are substantially higher income wise than the single filer tax brackets. So what we see oftentimes, Ben, is that when one spouse dies, the surviving spouse has less income because the Social Security check is gone, but the amount of taxes they're paying on less income are actually more taxes they're paying on all the income when the husband was still alive. And this could be avoided by some proper planning that should start right when you retire, taking advantage of the tax window. And it's easy to do, but a lot of people don't even know that that's one of the most punitive things in the tax code, is you can no longer file the joint tax brackets. You move to the single filer brackets. And oftentimes you're paying more tax on less income. Now, Ben, it doesn't end there. All right. Because typically what we see too is the surviving spouse doesn't want to cook anymore, right? Yeah. They're going out to dinner more. They actually may feel a bit more free and they may travel more, because maybe one spouse wanted to stay home and the other one wanted to travel, all right? The surviving spouse wanted to travel. So sometimes we actually see the expenditures go up on less income, which is a threat to the longevity of the income plan. So it's something that needs to be addressed, okay? It doesn't end there. And the reason why it doesn't end there is because when the surviving spouse is gone, now the kids are going to inherit the money, okay? And in the old days, when kids inherited money, they had a lifetime to take distributions out of the IRA over their life. So just like a required mandatory distribution, instead of starting at 70 in the old days or 70 and a half in the old days, they just started taking one based on their current age right then and there when they got the money. And you could stretch those distributions over a lifetime. Well, because our government's broke, and wants to get the tax money out of IRAs much faster at much higher rates, you know what they did? They created the 10-year rule, which says when your kids inherit money today, they have 10 years to liquidate your IRAs and pay tax on them. So if you dump a $3 million IRA on your child, okay, and your child's already doing well, the blessing oftentimes becomes a curse because they're going to be paying it out the wazoo in taxes. And if you think about it, they're pulling out, maybe they're at Shell, Exxon, Chevron, Apple, AMD. They're working over at HEB in senior management, whatever it is, okay? And they're making $300,000 a year, which is not impossible by any means, folks, especially at those great companies. And then you dump a $300,000 a year distribution on top of their income that's still growing in the markets over time. You just put them in a $600,000 income. And if they're in the single filer brackets, the money you gave them, it's getting whacked by taxes. So whether you pay the taxes when you're here or they pay the taxes when you're gone, it doesn't matter because the amount of money that you saved and ultimately want to provide to your kid is getting chewed up by Uncle Sam. And Uncle Sam's greedy. So, Ben, that's why at Allied Wealth, we believe tax planning starts before you retire, right now today. The composition of your accounts matters so much in retirement. How you've got money in IRA, Roth IRA, and after-tax brokerage accounts and cash accounts at your bank, the way that money is allocated in sense of tax allocation is such an important thing, and it's one of the most overlooked things that we see retirees and pre-retirees not have a handle on. All right. So at Allied Wealth, we have identified 165 potential tax strategies, which we've narrowed down to 38 high probability screens that we help people reduce taxes with before they retire and in retirement. And folks, taxes are the biggest threat to the longevity of your money. And if you think tax rates are going to stay where they are today, I have news for you. Our government is $40 trillion in debt and climbing. With rates going up the way they are, they're going to go up even higher. The interest alone on our national debt is over $1 trillion. Unfunded Medicaid liabilities, unfunded Medicare liabilities, unfunded Social Security liabilities. Folks, it's a ticking time bomb. The time to plan for taxes is now.
1: Pick up the phone and call 844-944-7555 if you're ready and ready to take that next step in tax planning. 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They'll review everything, give you an honest assessment of where you stand, talk about some of the strategies that might work for you moving forward, and talk about what that planning could look like. But it all starts with a phone call, 844-944-7555. Again, 844-944-7555, or you can text the word plan to 21000. So, Ryan, we covered a lot of stuff today, and I think kind of pulling it all together as we close this out. Everything that you do at Allied Wealth, all the advanced planning that you're doing with these clients, a lot of these conversations we've had today is all about building optionality into the plan for people, right? So take me into that just for a minute of how important it is to be able to build that flexibility in.
17: Well, Ben, the flexibility in planning is such an important thing, and the way you do it is you build in layers and levers, okay? So, for instance, look at your non-discretionary expenses. That's food, water, shelter, clothing, access to healthcare, medicine, transportation, and I like to say a vacation at least once a year, right? Yep. Those are non-discretionary. You've got to have those, okay? Does your guaranteed income from your pension and your Social Security or just your Social Security alone, does it cover those? If not, what's your plan to make sure those expenses are covered as long as you have breath in your body? Do we use a 30-year treasury bond, 20-year treasury bond? Do we use an annuity? Do we build your own personal pension plan? What do we do? There's options there, okay? The next important part is a cash reserve. You got to have a cash reserve, folks. Cash reserves are going to help you not have to sell investments at a loss, all while growing, especially at current rates, okay? Because they're getting good yield on them. They're growing, all right? And so when the day comes when we have perfect example, Ben. Let's have another snowstorm in Houston. Shocker. Guess what, folks? They happen. We've had, three in the last 7 years, I believe?
1: Yeah.
17: You're tired of being without power, especially in retirement because you're home all the time. You decide to yourself, I'm going to buy a generator. Well, heck, dude, a generator is $15,000, worth every penny, in my humble opinion, but $15,000. If you want to put that in, you want to have cash on hand to pay for that and not have to go into your investment account and potentially sell stocks at a loss to cover that expense. High quality income producing assets Guys, listen, the way do you do that? Dividend paying stocks, huge, huge way to do that. Bonds, treasury bonds, corporate bonds right now are paying a lot of money. A good time to look at those. There are private credit funds out there. And folks, with the SaaS apocalypse, it turned out to be a total phony, by the way, and total just complete unfathomable idiocracy that hasn't happened. They're all doing well. They're yielding anywhere from 8 to as high as 10%, some of them tax-free, okay? And then you have growth assets like AI stocks. They're on fire. That's why the S&P's up at all this year, because of growth stocks. Yeah. And then, you know, tax diversification, such an important part, because every dollar you put in your accounts that you have to pay tax on, the more you have to pull out, because there's less money in your pocket after Uncle Sam takes their cut. Okay. And even though Uncle Sam wants their cut, your expenses are the same and go up every year. And then you have to have flexible spending. Some years you may take out more. Some years you may take out less. Some years you may take out more and build up a larger cash reserve. A lot of stuff out there. But folks, listen, retirement is dynamic. It is not stationary by any means. And neither should you be stationary, by the way. Okay. So a retirement plan becomes a living, breathing document that you should sit down with your advisor every single year and go over your living, breathing document. Put in the current parameters. Put in the new income. Put in the Social Security. Put in the COLA. Put in the fact you need a car. And measure the long-term success of your plan. If you have a bad year in the market, run the analysis. Did it derail me? Do we need to make changes? If you spend too much, what'd that do? And
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19: September nor'easter. I'm Daria Albinger, Fox News. A powerful nor'easter is battering the eastern seaboard. More than 40 million people are in the path of damaging winds, heavy rain, and possible flooding. Hundreds of flights have been delayed or canceled. More than 50,000 customers are without power. Fox Weather's Katie Byrne is in Ocean City, New Jersey.
20: After days of north and northeast winds, basically that water has been piling up into the back bays, making it harder for each tide to fully drain. So we've had multiple high tide cycles over the last few days, and now that we're getting into the worst of the storm, we still have multiple high tide cycles to go and a lot more water to deal with actually an increased threat for the coast of New Jersey. Now we're expecting the entire coast essentially to experience major flooding. The rain totals have also gotten higher. Heavier rain is expected in New Jersey as well. The governor has declared a state of emergency in 8 counties ahead of this, just to make sure that those resources should be available. Should
19: New York City. Needed. New York City and several surrounding counties are under a state of emergency. Hawaii is bracing for Hurricane Nolo, which is gaining strength. Fox's Robert Ray is in Hilo.
21: Hurricane Nolo, less than 200 miles to the south of the Big Island right now. Category 2, 105 mile an hour winds expected to be increased to a major hurricane, Category 3, in the coming day or so. We're not going to have a direct landfall per se, but that really doesn't matter as far as the impacts go. Unfortunately, between 30 to 40 inches of rain could fall on the Big Island, depending on what elevation you're at. Remember, the Big Island, almost 14,000 feet. All that water's got to come down somewhere, and it will inundate rivers and streams, take apart vegetation, potentially compromise roads and structures.
19: The hurricane is expected to impact all of the Hawaiian Islands. 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
19: The Iran war was on the agenda during a state visit from the leader of China. Here's Fox's Jared Halperin.
3: President Trump says he and Chinese President Xi Jinping did talk about the war in Iran during the three-day state visits, along with the economy, trade, and AI.
4: America is very happy about this visit, and I'm sure China is very happy also. Great things for both countries, and it's been just very, very productive.
3: China is a top buyer of Iranian oil and has been accused of providing satellite imagery to the IRGC. Presidents Trump and Xi will see each other at least twice more this year at a November summit in China and the G20 in Miami in December. At the White House, Jared Halpern, Fox News.
19: President Trump is moving to cancel nearly $1 billion in congressionally approved spending. Most of the cuts target health and human services programs for refugees and unaccompanied migrant children. The White House says the money is no longer needed. One of the largest Muslim communities is now at the center of a federal discrimination lawsuit. It alleges that Dearborn, Michigan is creating a hostile environment to certain religions within their community.
5: The suit is being brought by the Federalist senior legal correspondent Margot Cleveland and names the city of Dearborn and the mayor Abdullah Hamoud as defendants and claims that by spending public resources, recognizing only the holidays of the majority Muslim population, they are discriminating and making Christians and Jews feel like they don't belong. Part of the filing reads, quote, "For too long, the city of Dearborn has been a hostile place for Christians and Jews. Defendant Hamoud has taken this hostility to the next level, openly conveying the message that Christians and Jews are not welcome in the city and are indeed second-class citizens."
19: That's Fox's Chandley Painter with the very latest on that lawsuit that was filed regarding Dearborn, Michigan. I'm Daria Albinger. This is Fox News.
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Welcome in, Texas, and thanks for jumping on board. I'm your guy, Brad Shulgren. This is the Power Preparation Show. And before we go anywhere, write this down. 713-848-5498. 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All right, here's what we're doing for the next hour. We're talking about power, specifically what happens when the grid fails and what you can do about it right now before the lights go out. And Texas knows this better than just about anybody. You've had a freeze that nearly took down the whole grid. You've had hurricanes come up out of the Gulf. You've had a derecho. And you've had summers where losing your air conditioning isn't just uncomfortable, it's dangerous. Because here's the thing nobody tells you. Your power grid is under attack from five different directions at once. And only one of them is weather. Our energy grid? Well, it's old. Engineers grade it a D+. Foreign governments have been caught sitting inside it. Substations have been physically attacked right here on American soil. Data centers are draining it faster than anybody can build at new capacity. And yes, the storms are getting worse. Five problems, one result, at your house. Today you'll hear from Brad Reinhardt of the National Hurricane Center, veteran meteorologist John Patrick and Lindsay Williamson, along with career emergency management director John Antopoulos and design expert Kelly Lara. But most importantly, you'll hear from your neighbors, people who will tell you exactly what happened at their house when the power went out and theirs stayed on. Let's get into it.

0: Now we're joined by Brad Reinhart, Senior Hurricane Specialist at the National Hurricane Center. He watches Mother Nature create havoc for a living and knows firsthand the dangers of extended power outages.
1: Extremely serious, and there's a lot of active work ongoing that's really uncovered the magnitude of fatalities and suffering that occur as a result of these prolonged power outages. I mean, I'll give you an example that you're probably familiar with and your listeners: Hurricane Beryl, back in 2024 in Texas, and it struck the Upper Texas coast as a Category 1 hurricane. Not only did you have significant damage and some fatalities from the storm itself, but there were 14 people that died after the fact. I think it serves as an important reminder for home

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0: Now let's hear from one of your neighbors where we get into the physical reality of an outage as you get older. Here's Joe.
1: Oh, peace of mind. You know, we're older now. I had a portable generator which was hooked up to my natural gas, which was nice, but getting old to wheel it out every week or two to start it up, and then you can't run it in the rain during the hurricane. And it didn't provide whole house connections. One of the other things that prompted, you know, this area has been sort of spared, so to speak, but the last 3 years we've been hit pretty hard. You know, we lost power for 30 hours at one point, and then the next year we lost power at for 60 hours. This was is good. And like I said, it gives peace of mind so that my wife, she can we have to do nothing. You know, it just comes on automatically, goes off automatically. I purchased the maintenance plan for more peace of mind, which is very reasonable. It gives you perks here and there. So very pleased from start to finish with the salesman. The installers were all fantastic, and they were so gracious. They took care of it, said, listen, you know, we're going to get this thing done for you.
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0: Now let's hear from veteran meteorologist John Patrick, who has tracked a number of major systems out of the Gulf, but when the big one came through, he learned it the hard way at his own house.
1: That was a hurricane that, when I got into this business, I knew there was going to be some nasty weather that I would have to cover from time to time, but I never imagined it would be anything as bad as Hurricane Ian. I mean, that's by far the worst storm that's come through this area of Florida. I mean, there were parts of the Sanibel Causeway that got washed away from the water. Actually, with the storm surge, the water got pushed up the Caloosahatchee, and it was actually on the way back out as the water came back out from the river back into the Sanibel Causeway. It was the pressure that built up as the water was being pushed inland, that pressure being released and the water coming back out, that's what washed away the Sanibel Causeway. We had, if memory serves me right, we had over 1 million households without power with Hurricane Ian coming through. And that was mostly in Lee County. The importance of having a generator and the importance of knowing how to use that generator, use it outside. Do not put it even in your garage because you've got the carbon monoxide that can build up. But having a generator on hand, that was a lesson that I, you know, I'm a meteorologist, and Hurricane Irma, my power was out for 6 days. I did not have a generator, and that was horrible. So I now have a generator, and so I'm prepared if that ever happens again. I think as piece by piece as the power grid gets rebuilt, hopefully power outages will not be as prolonged or as widespread as they have been in the past, but that's going to take a very long time. So a piece of advice for me is to have a generator on hand.
0: When the weatherman tracking the storm tells you he even needed backup power, that tells you everything you need to know. Don't find out the hard way. 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

0: Now here's Alan, another one of your neighbors who had a medical reason for getting this done.
1: Well, for health and safety reasons, for instance, we have some medication in the refrigerator that we needed cold 24/7. Also, in Florida, the AC being out in June, July, and August is a horrible experience. So it was important for us to get a generator. 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We purchased the generator, I think, in June of 2023. And I signed up with them in, I think, July of 2023. They came out. They ran an initial test. They serviced it. 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Peace of mind knowing that within, I want to say, 10 seconds, the power going out, the generator kicks on, and the lights, the electricity, the, as I said to you, the refrigerator and the air conditioning, and it's like there is no power outage at all because there isn't.
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0: John Antopoulos is a career emergency management director. It's his job to prepare for disasters and to mitigate the damage and dangers when they do occur. So, he wants to get you ready should bad things come your way.
1: Really, after a few days without power, we start really getting those cascading impacts. And what we saw during Milton, when we almost had a week without power, after a few days, you start realizing that some of your critical infrastructure that's not on backup power, then that will start failing. And then that can have cascading impacts, whether that's through your pump stations or other type of critical infrastructure like that. But also for our vulnerable communities, like our assisted living facilities, that without power, individuals, there could be a risk to loss of life, and also a breakdown in critical operations that have to happen throughout the city. You know, my biggest message to folks is communicate that early, what your plan is, where you're going to go, if you have an evacuation zone that you need to leave, if you're going to stay at family and friends' house outside of that evacuation zone, good first way to think about it. If you can't go there, seeing about hotels, and then that last resort is know what shelter you would go to. Have that all kind of ironed out ahead of time, who you're going to communicate with that in your family that knows where you're going to be. Because again, if a major storm does come, you're out of power, out of communications, you want to already tell your family and friends where you're going to be during that storm. It's going to alleviate a lot of that. And getting your supplies early. Don't be one of those showing up to Publix or Walmart or one of the other supermarkets last minute, going to bare shelves, trying to get water and things of that nature. Get it early. Think outside the box from lessons learned, what you didn't have on hand during those storms. Get that early. Think about generators. Think about, different type of equipment and supplies that you didn't have that ultimately will make you more prepared this season if we do get an impact. It's going to ultimately lower your stress for your family. Ultimately, you'll be more comfortable during that event, and it'll make your ride through that much easier.
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1: The longest we were out power was 7 days during hurricane. And yeah, 7 days straight. We had no power, but we had the Generac. Power, thanks to the Generac, it ran 7 days straight. People were knocking on our door. They said, we heard you got a generator. Can you make us a cup of coffee, my neighbors? Yeah, and you know, people might say that's a cliche, a peace of mind or whatever, but for us, it really is. Mm-hmm. Because we've been without power and know how difficult it is. So when we put the Generac in, I have a peace of mind that no matter what happens, you know, I got power. Don't wait until, matter of fact, we bought an income property right down the street. And the first thing I said to my wife was, we're putting a Generac in. And we put it, so I have two Generacs. Now, you know, one in this house and one on my rental property, because the people that I'm renting to, I want to make sure that they have power all the time too. A peace of mind, simply put, peace of mind. And that's priceless.
0: A week without power and his neighbors came over for a cup of joe. 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A week without power, his neighbors came over for coffee. That's the whole pitch. 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
1: I collaborate with a site engineer, comes out to an individual's home. There's absolutely no cost involved. They come out, they take measurements, they find out what is important, what that individual wants run in their home during a power outage when the grid is down. And they will call me and they'll ask me to collaborate with them. Let's find brands, let's find pricing, the best promotions, the best incentives, the placement. And so I lay out an array of options for the homeowner to choose from, essentially. So there are a litany of questions. Obviously, brand is one, right? Should I get a Generac? Should I get a Kohler? Should I get a Cummins? Should I get that Kenerator brand with a 13-year warranty that no one else in the industry has but us? What size do I need to power my home? Can I get by with a 14 kilowatt, a 20, a 26? Is there a reason that I would need a liquid cool? How effective, you know, are they? How long does it take them to come on? So there are a wide array of questions that the homeowner has that they ask me on each and every call. And I provide all of that information, give them all of the answers that they need in order to make a educated decision. It's imperative that that not go down. I have medication that needs to be refrigerated. I don't want to have spoiled food. I don't want my pool equipment to cost tens of thousands of dollars at the end of the day. And so, Kelly, can you tell me, can you share with me and explain to me what I'm looking for, what I need, and how effective is it going to be? So those are just a few of the things, Brad, that we discuss many times each day.
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0: Back with another friendly neighbor. Here's Karen, whose house becomes the family safe place when the weather turns.
1: Well, I wanted to do it a couple of years ago. And my husband told me, he said, look, we don't get a hurricane for 10 years. We don't need that. And I thought we did. But anyway, things have changed. The Gulf is hotter. There's more crazy stuff going on. I mean, how many times have we had a bad winter and lost electricity on that and everything like this? And, you know, I'm no spring chicken. And the last time we had the last hurricane here, every day I would take 7 bottles of propane to be filled to keep it going. You know, I can't keep doing this. This is for peace of mind. You know, it's just for peace of mind. I have a lot of food in my freezer because, you know, I have a food thing, okay? And, you know, that was a must. It had to keep going. And, of course, you want to have the TV set letting you know what's going on and everything. And what's so great about having this generator put in is across the street is my stepson. Around the corner is 2 grandchildren, and I have 3 great-grandchildren around the corner. So what's happened is by putting this generator in, I have become the safe house. So if something happens, they all can come here and the kids can watch TV and whatever, you know. But it's a good thing all the way around. This is not just for me. It's for me, but it's for my entire family. You make sure that you have everything you're supposed to have and it's like this. But now I don't have to panic. I'm as secure as I possibly could be. It's well worth it. I just love my generator.
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0: Now let's hear from a veteran meteorologist who has covered severe weather for decades, Lindsay Williamson. Inland, coastal, mountains, it doesn't matter. When the grid goes down, it goes.
1: The triggering event for power loss can be associated with extreme temperatures. So that derecho example I gave, part of the trigger and the fuel for that event was extreme heat. And that extreme heat remained even after the wind storm was over and after the power had gone out for thousands of people. And in that instance, people were without power in central Virginia for 7 to 10 days, and temperatures for a lot of that time were close to 100 degrees. And that's a situation that, you know, transitions out of becoming just inconvenient and uncomfortable to actually very dangerous and life-threatening, especially for at-risk populations and individuals. Just to prepare for the possibility of losing power, and not only losing power, but possibly being unable to leave your home, due to infrastructure issues for several days. We underestimate how much of our everyday lives, every little thing we do throughout the day, is really tied to power. So it's not just the lights, as we talked about, air conditioning, HVAC, refrigeration, ATMs won't work, your garage door won't open. Like, those are the little things that may kind of catch you off guard. If you have to throw out an entire refrigerator and freezer full of perishables and replace that, that's an expense. It definitely is something that we can underestimate if you haven't lived through it for an extended period of time.
0: It doesn't matter. 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

0: Now let's hear from another neighbor. This is Timothy, and he talks about what it's actually like working with the team.
1: And I actually got through to someone who, I wish I remember her name, so pleasant and so nice. You know, and I just kind of expressed my concerns and my thoughts. And, you know, she just, I'll be honest, it was like talking to a family member. All of the people were great. It was the easiest, most pleasant experience I think I've ever been through. If I ever needed to, you know, contact someone, somehow I always got her. But I can't begin to tell you, was from start to finish the easiest process. 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And the peace of mind, there is no cost.
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0: Let's get another neighbor to hop on board. Eric was always thinking about a standby generator, and the thought of leaving his wife all alone without power was enough to make it happen.
1: And I've been thinking about a generator for a while, but the power outages have usually been short-lived and infrequent. But then the big one was Helene came through, and we were out without power for about 4.5 days. And I had a golf trip planned, and my wife was here, and she was not going to be happy if I left her home alone without any power. But luckily, the power came back on. I had a little portable generator, but that kind of threw us over to the edge and led us to get this whole house generator, which we absolutely love. Yeah, it's funny. Every time we have a storm since it's been installed, I've kind of hoped for the power to go out. It's gone out probably 3 times since, never for much more than an hour or two. And it is, I hate to use this word, but it is almost seamless. I mean, I almost have to open the window to see that the generator is on, because one, it's that quiet, and two, it's a split second where the power will go off and the generator kicks in within 5 seconds, 5 to 7 seconds. And the only reason I know we had a power outage is because of the alarm on the refrigerator. But everything else, it just switched the whole house over to the generator. It's like you said, it's a peace of mind. It knows that if there is a storm, your life's not going to be interrupted. You know, your food will not be destroyed. You'll have hot water. Yeah, so it's really just, and I'll tell you, it's quiet. The service has been great. The install was great. So I have absolutely no regrets. No regrets.
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You heard Brad Reinhardt from the National Hurricane Center telling you outages stretch into weeks, not hours. 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I'm Brad Shelgren. 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
9: I'm Monica DeLuca.
10: Are you ready for it?
9: Taylor Swift will become the most awarded artist in MTV VMA's history, as she's set to receive the first ever Artist Director Honors. Currently, Taylor is tied with Beyonce for the most awards, as they both have 30 each. The VMAs says the new award is meant to recognize artists whose work behind the camera has advanced the art of visual storytelling. A founding member and guitarist of the pop-punk band Newfound Glory has died. Chad Gilbert, the ex-husband to Paramore singer Hayley Williams, was 45 years old. He announced his cancer diagnosis in 2021, later revealing it spread to his spine and lungs. Newfound Glory sang in part, Chad's guitar playing, songwriting, humor, and relentless drive helped shape Newfound Glory for nearly three decades. That's Fox Rocks on Fox News.
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13: Some rough weather. I'm Paul Stevens, Fox News. A big major nor'easter pounding the East Coast, bringing damaging winds, heavy rain, and coastal flooding. The Jersey Shore and the Outer Banks are already seeing big waves and beach erosion, with conditions worsening the further north you go. Hundreds of flights have been delayed or canceled, thousands losing power. States of emergency in effect, of course, across parts of New Jersey and New York. New Jersey Governor Mikey Sherrill urging residents to be ready.
14: Please make sure you have water on hand, you have food on hand. Many of our coastal roads might become impassable due to flooding as this tide surges on shore, especially in the Back Bay areas. So make sure you're prepared. Charge your phones.
13: The most intense impacts of the nor'easter forecast for later today into Sunday. Some areas could see wind gusts of up to 60 miles an hour, heavy rain and coastal flooding and beach erosion as well. The Wall Street Journal reporting that President Trump has rejected Iran's latest proposal to slow down or end the war in the Middle East using a seven-day roadmap. Fox's Madeline Rivera in D.C. explains why.
15: The U.S. and Iran are still negotiating through mediators, though.
10: They engage in talks on the sidelines of the United Nations General Assembly this week. Citing people familiar with the matter, the Wall Street Journal says Iran broached the idea of a 7-day pause in fighting in exchange for lifting the U.S. blockade in the Strait of Hormuz. But President Trump reportedly does not want to lift the embargo as the U.S. tries to squeeze Iran's economy. The leadership in Iran is fractured, and there are hardliners in the regime like the IRGC who have resisted U.S. negotiations. Iran's President Masoud Pezeshkian, meantime, says Iran will keep defending itself.
13: And despite that rejection, the White House says U.S. officials are having some positive and constructive talks with mediators regarding ending the Iran war. 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
13: President Trump is calling meetings this week with China's President Xi Jinping, quote, very productive.
25: I think we've made tremendous strides. We've made great strides. Very positive for both countries.
26: President Xi saying the two sides added new substance to the relationship, while President Trump says farmers in this country should be very happy with more trade details expected on Monday. While Ambassador David Perdue says the two sides have established an AI or SI dialogue and crisis mechanism. On Iran, Purdue says China assured the U.S. that it's not supporting Tehran's war effort. But lawmakers in both parties remain skeptical.
13: And that's Fox's Kevin Cork in D.C. One senior White House official saying the two world leaders talked about the economy, AI, trade, and other areas of possible cooperation. Now it's Russia's turn to address the U.N. General Assembly, but President Vladimir Putin will not be making that speech.
27: Foreign Minister Sergei Lavrov will provide the Russian perspective on world affairs at the United Nations today. President Vladimir Putin last attended the gathering in New York back in 2015. Lavrov's expected to report on what the Kremlin calls the special military operation in Ukraine. Last year, he claimed Russia was open to negotiations and criticized NATO and the West for prolonging the war. We will look out for any reference to President Trump's call for a partial ceasefire on strikes against energy facilities, something Ukraine says it's willing to agree to. Jonathan Savage, Fox News.
13: Utah Valley University releasing a 158-page report on security failures surrounding the assassination of Charlie Kirk. That review finding UVU never created a comprehensive written security plan and ID'd problems with planning and ticketing. Kirk's family has taken steps towards suing the university and the state. Their lawyer calling security woefully understaffed and unprepared. I'm Paul Stevens. This is Fox News.
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0: Morning, Texas. We're going to have a pretty exciting show today. We've got Mike Mangan, who is going to scare you to death about what can go on with property management. And once again, we have Mortgage Mac back, and he probably talked a little bit about money, and we're going to talk about homeowners associations and some really good things that everybody needs to know. So, Mike, welcome to the show.
1: Thank you.
0: I'm glad this is your first time on this particular format.
1: And this one, yes.
0: So, So you're still Terra Residential, is correct?
1: That's correct.
0: Your company.
1: Correct.
0: So we were talking, of course, we had a lot of information talking before the show about what's going on. And you had mentioned one thing, and what we want to do is what consumers need to know and what you do. Mm-hmm. And you were saying something about the FTC, Federal Trade Commission, how it's going to impact management and landlords. And so tell a little bit about that.
1: Well, the FTC is a lot of people are nervous about all of the fees that have happened in leasing. So when you rent a house, in the old days you rented a house in our lease, the Texas Realtors lease, we had your lease amount, your late fee, your NSF fee, and a pet fee if you had a pet, and that was it. It's the only thing on the whole document. Now you've got a move in fee, a move out fee from some people, not everybody. And all of these fees, and the FTC came down on it and said, hey, we're having a problem because people will say, you give me first and last in some states or first in deposit here. And then all of a sudden you show up and you sign your lease and there's another $200, $300, $400, $500 worth of fees.
0: Stuff
1: that was not disclosed.
2: Sounds like they've been taking lessons from the mortgage industry.
1: Exactly. Bingo.
0: And the homeowners association too.
1: Right. And so we're working with DC and Texas Realtors is ahead of the game. So for Texas, we already changed our lease the last version, which was a year ago. And now we're trying to make it work. We're trying to make it look better. It's not mobile, but it looks better on a mobile now. And so we put a whole bunch of all the fees and all that stuff is down. And same thing with the management agreement for owners. You don't want to fee your owners to death either. And so we have now put a big list of all of the stuff that you charge for, and it's on there. So by the time they get there to sign something, they have an idea. We're even talking with HAR about putting all of that stuff on your lease list.
0: I think they should.
1: In MLS. Yeah, we're changing we're supposed to have a tenant selection criteria on every listing. Not everybody does it, but it's the law.
0: I tell everybody to do it.
1: You're supposed to, and you just upload it to your listing, and it tells the tenant, we're going to check your background, we're going to check this, we're going to check that. We want, you know, X number of months income is times the rent, or, you know, you want a credit score of whatever, that type of thing. And we're going to, I've already talked to Texas Realtors, we're meeting in a little while, and we're going to change that form, hadn't changed that form in a long time, just

0: case, it doesn't matter what you turn them down for.
1: Yeah.
0: If they didn't give you the criteria, you got the right to get your money back.
1: And the other thing is, if you do turn them down because of FICO scores, you have maybe had a 620 requirement for FICO score, and they had a 600, and you turn them down for credit score, you have to give them the contact information for the credit bureaus.
0: Correct.
1: So, I mean, those are things that a lot of people who are managing don't do. And I see it in the listing with the agents that are not doing.
0: Well, the good thing is that most of the automated credit scoring companies now give you the form. Whether you need it or not, they'll give you the Federal Credit Reporting Act form. So you can, if the agent pays any attention at all, they can hand that form to the The biggest problem I see is that everybody is offering these services and they're not going over the requirements. So we're having a running commentary with people that the, because now you can get, there's a couple of different credit bureaus that you can get that are attached, that are a member benefit at HAR and Texas Realtors and these types of things. But what agents don't realize is that just because it's a member benefit doesn't mean you have the right to use it. It is for your landlord to use, not for you to use. So property managers, we've been vetted. I've got people coming in my office making sure I'm taking care of the federal duties to take care of people's credit. But agents, people send me 25 PDFs. And I bet you see this in mortgage. Because I see people will just send me 25. They'll send me their credit report, and they'll send me all the sex report and the criminal report and all this kind of stuff. You can't do this. This is a federal crime. You can't send this stuff on their online like that. And agents do it because they said, well,
2: you can't do that.
0: The realtor said we could have it. And I said, no, that's for you to give to your owner so your owner can run it. Your potential landlord can run it, not you.
1: Yeah. Well, they do need to know the rules and they need to follow the rules. And I do kind of, I kind of broached a subject, but I don't want to get into it because that's not my lane.
0: No.
1: So I said, well, you can talk to this guy. He might call you back. Maybe he won't. But anything that's going on with leasing and management for residential, I mean, there's a lot of moving pieces. I tell people who think they want to do management, I actually try to talk them out of it. Because you've got to know about credit.
0: Yeah.
1: You got to know about the physicality of the house, like when you have to make repairs, emergency repairs versus normal repairs, of changing the keys, what the temperature of the water heater has to be, and it's got to be 120 degrees. That's required. I tell agents, and it's like deer in the headlights when I tell them all the little details they have to cover. And I'm only covering a small portion of it, and they're out there. Unfortunately,
0: well, Houston just passed a deal that you have to have air conditioning. You know, that was, and that created a big stink for a lot of people because before air conditioning, but now I will not manage a house in Houston, Texas. It doesn't happen. Yeah. But I know there are some of those people out there that will. And they had to pass an ordinance because it was not in the property code. The only thing in the property code is heating. You have to, we don't really need as much.
1: I turned my heater on one time because I just want to make sure to make sure the pipes didn't freeze.
0: Yeah,
1: because typically I set my thermostat at 55 degrees. I can put more clothes on.
2: That's right.
1: So my heater almost never comes on.
0: Well, you know, in one city, Houston didn't put this in the bill that they passed, but I've seen some cities that pass it and say you got 24 hours to repair the AC, and that's next to impossible. Especially if you got to replace it. That's one thing about a property manager. I keep telling people, they say, well, how do you handle repairs? I said, well, everybody thinks that I've got a big parking lot in the back and I got a Ferrari hooked up to a trailer that's got every known maintenance part and AC part known to man, and I'm just going to be there in 5 minutes and redo everything in your house. It doesn't work that way. So,
1: well, we've had, we're having a pretty warm September, so it's a big issue now. A lot of the landlords get a home warranty to cover some of those things like air conditioning and things like that.
0: Some do. We don't recommend it because a home warranty is, I don't know if this is the legal word or not, but it's basically, like an insurance policy for...
1: Exactly what it is.
0: It's an insurance policy. Problem is they don't subscribe to the property code. So they will fix an AC four times and with a week in between because that's how long it takes them to get there. When my guy would go out there day one, determine that this one needs to be replaced, my owner sends me the money and we replace it. And I don't lose tenants. I keep my tenants that way. I will say that you put a group of property managers in a room and they will all tell you horror stories about the number of tenants they have lost and owners that have been mad because they said, you need to use my home warranty. And we say, no, we don't want
1: Well, I know some landlords
0: that's not what they were designed for.

0: They were designed for buyers.
1: Have chosen to have the home warranty phone number be the emergency number.
0: We actually changed that. We had to change that in the lease a few years ago because it said you've got a blank on where you can reach the landlord, and they put home warranty numbers in there. And finally, the state said, no, you can't. So we changed the wording in that paragraph to say you can't say that anymore.
1: Well, that's the same thing.
0: That's not the landlord.
2: Wow.
0: Yeah, they
2: that's
0: were
2: called
0: they
2: passing
0: were,
2: the buck. There,
0: it was.
1: yeah, well, if you ever answer the phone from an angry homeowner, you don't, or I mean, a tenant, excuse me, you don't understand why.
2: It's in August and the AC's not working.
0: They want you there in 2 hours, and that's.
1: I wanted to be there yesterday before it went out,
0: absolutely.
1: Right?
2: Yeah.
1: But that's kind of stuff.
2: You know, I sort of had an issue with mine on Monday morning, and my wife came to me and she says, it's really, really hot in here, you know? And I went and looked, and she was right, right? But hey, you know, you have the right AC guy. Within 2 hours, I was up and running again, and it was fixed before I even knew it. So,
1: well, that's good.
2: Having the right vendor?
0: We created this problem in the construction industry.
1: Tell me what that looks
0: like.
1: Well,
0: in the 40s and the 50s, houses breathed. They weren't as tight as they are now. Now we're all concerned about how tight we can make the house.
2: To save costs on energy.
0: To save the costs on the energy. And this is what created the mold problem. We never had houses with mold 30 years ago. That all happened when we tightened them all up.
1: If you
0: and
1: go
0: now
1: back
0: you
1: to,
0: got, we probably, you and I probably,
2: I grew up in a house. I grew up in a house.
0: But I grew up, we went to school and we didn't have an air conditioner in our school.
2: I didn't have an air conditioner growing up.
0: No, we didn't have that. But now you have to because the house is too tight.
2: And we had screen doors and we had windows to the house. And the house was arranged for the prevailing wind so that there was a breeze coming through. But no, we didn't have
0: But everything was built that way back then.
1: Yeah, he was raised in Louisiana. So it's
2: Florida and Louisiana. But don't hold it against me, right?
1: Yeah.
2: So,
1: well, you know,
2: dirt roads in both neighborhoods without sidewalks.
0: We're going to keep sending you all our hurricanes so no more come back here.
1: So, I grew up in California, so our cars didn't have air conditioners. Our house didn't have air conditioners. But when I moved to Louisiana, it was an issue.
0: Yeah.
2: When you moved to where?
1: To Monroe, Louisiana.
2: Okay, yeah,
1: but my dad retired from the service, and we moved. Yeah.
2: And even Monroe is not nearly as hot as, say, like Charles or.
1: Houston, it's not as humid as New Orleans is.
2: Yeah.
1: So we had to deal with
2: brutal
1: humidity here. Mm-hmm. So when the weatherman says, "Well, it's 98 degrees, but it feels like 110," because it does. But anyway, that's probably the number one complaint.
0: But I've got upstairs, downstairs units in my house, and one of them finally went under about 17, 18 years. And my AC guy came in. I got a really good one. And my AC guy came in and he goes, "Mike, your house is too tight." And I said, "I know, I'm trying." And he goes, "I have to put a UV filter in both of your units now because it's growing. The mold is growing. You never see it, it's just inside the AC system.
1: Well,
0: but they grow because we're so tight."
1: Yeah,
0: and he said, "I'm putting a UVA and your daughter's allergies will go away," and they did.
1: We've had Ed Camp on. We've had Ed Camp on. He's the mold guy, and every house has mold.
0: Oh, I call him the smell guy.
1: The smell guy?
0: Oh, yeah, because he comes. We use him, and a lot of property managers are using him now, and he comes to a couple of meetings, and he goes, "My name's Ed, and I've Renogenics," and he goes, "But I'm just Mike just calls me the smell guy, and so just call the smell guy, and I'll come help you."
1: He can get rid of cat odors, and he can get rid of dog odors, and a lot of stuff, and smokers. That's a big one. And curry.
0: Curry is a big one. Smokers is a big one. A lot of people are nervous about pets, and pets aren't anywhere close to those other two.
1: Well, if you have 16 cats, they might be an issue.
0: There's examples.
1: And somebody told me the other day somebody had like 19 cats. I'm going, you've got to be kidding me.
0: Yeah, unfortunately, I've seen houses like that.
1: And I'm not against cats, but you know they do have a tendency to a little odoriferous after a while.
2: Yeah,
0: if you don't keep the litter box clean.
1: Anyway, so. What major issues are you seeing with tenant landlords right now? I mean, what's your biggest, other than air conditioning?
0: Well, ESA is a big issue. And before the pandemic, I think I had 3 in 30 years.
2: And ESAs are?
0: Emotional support animals.
2: Okay.
0: Emotional assistance animals.
2: So to skirt the requirements for pet deposit.
0: And see, a lot of tenants now are showing up, and the companies that do the background checks, there's two of them that do it, and there's 60% or 70% automatic fraud.
1: Yeah.
0: And but they are still getting away. Everybody still tries it. They just, I tell them, if you're a landlord and you're going to rent your house out, or if you're a property manager, we just tell our owners, you must accept pets. So charge a deposit, charge a fee, whatever you want to do, but take pets. When you don't take pets, that creates assistance animals.
1: Yeah. Well, so they create them. Like they have. But now what?
0: So you can do
1: May 22nd, we had a change with HUD's position on that. They weren't going to pursue it. They didn't change the rules, but they weren't going to pursue the complaints, evidently.
0: That is correct. That is HUD said that.
1: Yeah, not the Texas Workforce.
0: But the Texas Workforce Commission did not.
1: Yeah.
0: So we have been telling everybody in Texas that may apply in some states, but every state, a different agency handles it in place of HUD. And so Texas Workforce Commission said business as usual.
1: Yeah.
0: And now you can't just, you know, claim it. You have to have a letter from a doctor and somebody that you actually have a relationship with. And you can't just do phone-a-doc in California.
1: Well, they did a lot of phone-a-docs. So I know that.
0: And so those are no longer valid. But you have to have a working relationship with somebody. But then I just tell landlords, look, take pets, and that eliminates half the issue.
1: And I don't know
0: another issue, just take them.
1: I'm not sure if a consumer can access it or not, but there's a 107-minute video on Texas Realtor website. We have a public side, and we have an agent side, so I don't know if they can access it. It's a good thing, because they talk about ESA, and when you go to Washington, D.C., you often go to HUD, and I remember you telling me that the top two complaints were familial status and ESAs. Mm-hmm. Those are the top two complaints.
0: Yep.
1: And so someone said the other day, well, you added a lot of stuff about ESA. I said, that's what most people are confronted with right now.
0: Yes.
1: When you're talking about, emotional support animals. We all understand service animals. I mean, that's
0: pretty good. Well, CNI dogs. People having a seizure.
1: Seizures.
0: All of that. Well, I get that.
1: I had someone in class the other day.
0: But I don't need 15 cats.
1: Yeah. Well, yeah. I had someone in class the other day, and the dog could detect if she has heart issues.
0: Correct.
1: And could detect if she's about to have an issue.
0: Absolutely. And so, you don't see that, so they have to tell you.
1: Yes.
0: But
1: they had a little vest on, had a little license on.
0: But there's no such thing as an official vest.
1: Well, it looked official when they walked in.
0: Of course it did.
1: But I think that's to keep people from coming up and petting their animals.
0: Yes,
1: so I think that's why they put those vests on.
0: Those animals are trained to do a specific job, and they don't need you running up.
1: Well, they're not a service pet.
0: Yeah.
1: They're service animals. But in the video, it talked about ESA, emotional support animal, it has to be a normal domestic pet.
0: Yes.
1: And that's what the video was saying.
0: Yeah, because, we used to have alligators, and we had snakes on a plane, and we had the peacocks on a plane, and all that.
1: Boa constrictors.
0: That got fixed in 2020, but that 2020 thing has been pulled out, and so has the 2013 thing from HUD. So all of those are no longer valid, so now you're going back to 46, and 46 says trained, a trained animal. So until they bring it back, we're going back to 46 law.
1: Yeah. Well, now, what's to stop someone from going down to the ASPCA and picking up a pit bull and saying it's your emotional support animal?
0: Nothing.
1: What could possibly go wrong there?
0: if they don't have a medical professional's letter and with a need.
1: And the video said they had to have a 4-month relationship with the doctor. Got a name and got them to write you a letter.
0: I have talked to the Texas Workforce Commission investigators, and they say one of their biggest red flags is that they say they're going to go to the doctor after they make an application for your property. And they say if they don't already have the letter, that is a big red flag when they apply.
1: So do you sometimes, and I know oftentimes you have permission to go into a house with ample notice to the tenant that you're going to go in, have you ever found in a surprise ESA?
0: Oh, all the time. But we don't usually see the animal. We have a guy
1: a dog bowl down there.
0: No, we get a guy that gets real funny in his walkthroughs when he walks through a house and he takes pictures, and he'll put a big red arrow on that picture pointing down to something, and it'll say pet evidence. Now, that can be a dog bowl. It can also be in the middle of the backyard. He goes, there's an animal in here somewhere. And so we get those all the time.
1: That's a breach of their lease.
0: But you want to have a turnover for an animal.
1: I guess it depends.
0: Normally, we're gonna put them on an animal agreement. So, and get a pet deposit. Get a, we don't call them pets anymore, an animal agreement. We're going to get an animal agreement and get into, get some kind of deposit or something. And we don't usually have an issue with that. Every once in a while, somebody will try to say, oh, it's in the ESA. Then, yeah, you should have told me that before.
1: Well, and I'm in full support of ESAs. I think a lot of them are not real because I remember I had Danny Frank in my class. I was teaching up in Austin, and he went online. You know, got one of the found information about the certificate. Well, for $29.95, you can get the certificate, and for $40, you get a consultation with the doctor. The doctor was a chiropractor.
0: Yeah.
1: It's like, we need to fine-tune who the doctor can be. Somebody can actually assess somebody's need of that. And we still quote this horrible statistic, that 22 veterans kill themselves every day.
0: Yeah.
1: And a lot of them can clean the life because they have a ESA, emotional support animal.
2: Yeah.
0: And if you talk to them, they hate this fraud issue worse than anybody because it hurts them.
1: Yeah.
0: They should be easy for those guys to
1: credibility,
0: guys,
1: I'm sure.
2: What does a pet deposit run? I mean, people are committing fraud for how much?
0: There's a few hundred dollars maybe.
2: Really?
0: Yeah.
1: Yeah, now, 250, some people maybe that, 250 to 500.
0: Some people that call, you know, they'll do a they do a fee instead, or pet rent, and they'll say, I know one guy that he would get the background of the animal, and depending on what type of animal it was, like a pit bull would be you can have a 1 to 5 paw score, and a 1 would be a pit bull. Well, they would cost, you know, $70-$80 a month because they're a pit bull.
1: But this is somebody
0: a little bitty thing would be $10 a month.
1: Yeah, but this wouldn't be somebody claiming
0: that would be a regular pet.
1: Deposit.
0: Yeah.
1: But
0: all the fees are negotiable. We're not talking fees here. But you know, they can do whatever they want. Whatever both parties will agree to.
1: Well, I don't care how well-behaved an animal is. But you know, a dog, and if that dog is in there for a few years, you're going to have some issue, something. There's something in there. Yeah. And if you ever wood floors and a doorbell, have you ever seen what a dog can do?
0: But remember, animal damage is no different than people damage.
1: And that's why I was kind of going with that.
0: And for as long as I've been management, I tell people that I have more issues and deductions from deposits from what the kids do than what the animals do.
1: Yeah, I've said that a few times. Let's better get deposits for the kids.
2: Yeah.
1: They're the ones that run down with a crayon down the hallway.
0: Unfortunately,
1: funny.
0: I think HUD and fair housing might show up at your front door.
1: I think that was in 1988 that they passed that rule about familial status. So
0: yeah,
1: I think
0: the kids. But people have. But when you look at the reality over a long period of time, there's more damage from the humans than the animals.
1: I'd probably say that'd be true.
2: Well, something like that. Information.
1: Now, the other thing, I know we're spending a lot of time on emotional support animals, which seems to be one of the bigger issues you can turn someone down, even if they have a requirement of having an emotional support animal, if it's an economic burden to the landlord. And so you get something like a Staffordshire Terrier, which don't buy that name. It's a pit bull.
0: Yeah.
1: You know, Rottweilers, Dobermann Pinschers, German Shepherds, Chows, all are considered aggressive breeds. So if your insurance company gets wind that you have one of those breeds in your house, they can do one of two things. Either go up on your insurance or cancel you. Mm-hmm. And so that's the economic burden.
2: The economic burden for the landlord.
1: Right. Yeah.
0: Now, the corollary to that and what they have been doing lately is HUD has started to go after the insurance companies. And said, you have to take it. It's federal law.
2: Really?
0: Yeah. So it's sometimes the insurance company gets them out of it, and other times they're saying, nope, you have to take it. HUD will go after the insurance company. So,
1: Yeah. Yeah. You don't want to fight with HUD.
0: No.
2: So why are you in property management again?
1: Well, you know,
0: a friend of mine that Rob and I both know, Shally, called me. We were back in '88 and said, "Hey, I need some help with this new company that was formed with the SNL crisis and all the properties
1: RTC
0: owned by the bank,
1: RTC."
0: And she goes, "I know you have a computer background and you've got your broker's. I need some help over here to fix this.
1: Yeah.
0: Put some stuff together." And that was the start of my property management career.
1: Yeah, we're about to come up.
0: Learned how to do property management in a MASH unit.
1: Okay. We're coming up against a break here.
2: Okay. Yeah.
1: How can people get a hold of you?
0: Easiest way to get a hold of me is mike@terraresidential.com. T-E-R-R-A.
1: So any phone numbers you can give out for your business? You don't have to give out your cell phone.
0: 713 895-9966.
1: Okay, that's Mike Mignan with Terra Residential, and we'll be going away, but be right back.
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1: Here to talk with Mike Mignan. We're talking about the thrills of property management. We've got Mortgage Mac here, who's going to talk a little bit about mortgages, but then we're probably going to both talk about Homeowners Association, because you've come up with a new program that you have. You're involved with the launch of it. It's about to come up, like, starting next week. So first of all, let's talk a little bit about money first. So it's on everybody's
2: it's
1: mind.
2: More expensive, David.
1: And that's my final report.
2: That's it, right? Yeah, we're approaching the 7.5 mark after, you know, February being just below 6% at 5.98. Now, rates have inclined in a multitude of different reasons, just specific today. I think new home sales came in slightly higher. I think that I believe the oil and gas prices. U.S. Treasury sales didn't do so well. 7-year notes sold above 5%. And let's see, the other major market mover today was, I mentioned new home sales, and jobless claims came in at 197 versus a consensus of 201. So just sort of a mixed bag, right? And I must say, though, as somebody that's been in the industry for many, many years, the expectation coming into this year was that, hey, we were going to enjoy lower rates. And the expectation coming into last year was, hey, we're going to enjoy lower rates. And the expectation coming into the year before was, hey, we're going to enjoy, you know, hopefully enjoy
1: lower rates.
2: Well,
1: people are still waiting for those COVID rates.
2: And it lasted, I think, for one whole day in February.
1: Well, you know, we had that going back and forth with the Fed. And you go to Europe, you know, and their money, I mean, they're like 1% for their rates and stuff like that. For some reason, we're, you know, they raised the, and I told everybody, I said, they're going to raise it. And they said, nah, they couldn't, they're not going to raise it.
2: The consensus seems to be that we're going to have another raise.
1: And we're going to have another raise for the year. It's probably another quarter point. Aware of that.
2: But, you know, that doesn't always raise more than though. It just depends upon the way bond investors.
1: But it kind of follows suit.
2: View that from an economic standpoint. But, you know, the current, the new Treasury Secretary isn't offering any forward guidance. I think they call it forward guidance. And look, I'm not an expert on the central bank by any imagination. But, you know, I got to imagine, though, if I'm, you know, managing billions of dollars in some sort of mutual fund or private equity fund, that having guidance from the central bank would offer me, you know, some sort of idea on how I might invest the money that I'm responsible for.
1: I'll tell you what, you give me $1 billion and put it in my account, and I'll be a fast learner. How's that?
2: You won't need any forward guidance at all.
1: I don't need any forward guidance. So anyway, but in fact, you do have to understand the Fed, when they raise their rate, does not impact mortgages directly. It's the bond market that impacts mortgages.
2: That's
1: but
2: right.
1: It does seem to follow suit. And here we are at 7.5%. And I always like to remind people, and Mike remembers this, and I think you just told me earlier that you first house you bought was 15%.
0: 15%.
1: When I was a home builder, and rates were at 18%. So
2: yeah, but you know, the price of homes in those days, relevant to the income at that particular time, it was affordable. I think it was like 3 times the annual income. I forget what the ratio was, but I saw a report on this just recently that currently we're really, really at a peak with regards to housing costs versus income. And it's much higher than we've seen. I think the last time it was this high was maybe 2008.
1: Yeah.
2: And then prior to that, we'd have to go all the way back to, like, right after World War II.
1: Yeah, well, we're getting some pushback on that. In fact, COVID created some of the issues. We're starting to see foreclosures again, short sales again. Okay. People paid way too much for it, which inflated the thing. We had and you and I, Mike, you and I have been around a long time. We'd never seen a market 1.3 month supply of homes and 3% interest rates or less. And it was a
2: it was an artificial market for sure.
1: Yeah. Well, it was a federal government was buying mortgage-backed securities to the tune at $40 billion a month to keep drive that rate down. And then in 2021, they said, you know what, we're going to taper off. They didn't taper off. They just stopped. So therefore, that's why you see that meteoric rise of rates. And it scared a lot of people off. But, you know, if you wait for the rates to come down, the house that you want is going to be more expensive.
2: You know, there's a great deal of truth to that. And I think if you look over the last 100 years, homes have increased in value upwards of near 6%. But there are years where home prices...
1: Yeah, 2008, 2009.
2: But I think that it's time for, let's hope, for a modest long-term decrease in pricing, because prices doubled in 4 years from prior to COVID to after COVID. And the affordability issue for hardworking families is a real issue. And we're not talking about it at any level in Austin. We're not talking about it in D.C. And we even talked about insurance and the challenges connected to insurance.
1: Home ownership is a lot of variable factors. Now, one thing that Abbott's looking at is how to get rid of property tax.
2: How are you going to fund your school districts and your local government?
1: That was the first question I asked.
2: You know?
0: And gambling won't do it.
2: Yeah. They've proven that.
0: Yeah, they've already proven that.
2: Gambling. I was in the newspaper business when we were discussing
0: taxes,
2: that, right?
0: And
1: I think I've been in the horse track one time, but not for horse racing. It was for an event. There were no horses running at all.
2: I remember when we were debating the lottery.
1: But Florida's looking at it, too. So, I mean, affordability. We did do something in Proposition 8, not this legislative session, but the previous one, where it raised the homestead exemption to $140,000. So that helped make it
2: tremendously, right? I can say that from,
1: because we started at $40,000. Remember that?
0: That helped.
2: From my perspective, in a lot of areas, it does decrease the real estate taxes significantly for people that are buying primary residences for sure. And it's created some affordability, but it's underfunded a lot of school districts, and we've seen a lot of school districts close.
0: But you know what? The other side of that doesn't help landlords at all. They don't get any break on it, which means the tenants don't get any break because they're having to pay more because the houses.
2: And that makes the rent high.
0: It makes the rent high.
2: That's right.
0: You know, we used to rent houses all the time. What was the number? Can you get 1% of the value?
2: Mm-hmm.
0: I haven't seen 1% of the value of a house in a decade and a half. And so the affordability is not there. Half of my new clients are what we call accidental landlords. They've got that 2 and 3% loan. They're not letting it go. So they go, I got transferred to Dallas. I'm keeping that house. You're going to rent it out. And I said, but it's not going to get 1%. But they don't want to. They don't want to give up. They don't want to give up those low-end notes because I don't think we're going to see them for a while.
1: Well, some people are refinancing because they, you know, we had probably the lowest credit card usage during COVID. But it seemed right after we got out of COVID, everyone went out and charged a bunch of stuff. And now they're refinancing because they have to pay off their credit cards. Mm-hmm. Credit cards at 29% or so.
0: Ridiculous.
2: Yeah. You know, I've actually, you know, I never made it a part of my business model to do home equity loans.
0: Yeah.
2: You know, I did purchase money seconds, right?
1: That's right.
2: I always referred the home equity lines of credit, home equity loans out on a second lien to other entities. But because of what you just said, I'm seeing more traffic for that right now than I am seeing for regular refinances. Well, so people are coming to me that, hey, I've got that 3% on my first mortgage.
0: I'm
2: not touching that.
1: Well, Mike and I are the generation of usury laws.
0: Yeah.
1: And you could not charge more than 10% at one point in our life.
2: You know, but what that does, though, in situations is it can put quite a damper on commerce. I forget what state it was. Where was it? In one of the Dakotas where they actually repealed the usury laws and they sort of became the center for the credit card industry. And I don't think that usury laws are probably a good thing. I don't know.
1: Well, it takes money out of the market because people aren't getting the yield they want a year. They're going to put someplace else, maybe another country. So we want to keep all our investments here in this country, if at all possible. And that's, I think that's a lot of the movement. But that doesn't really solve the problems. Again, we've done a little bit with taxes, but now, like we talked about earlier, is insurance. You know, how do we fix that? I don't know how to fix that. And I remember I saw a posting, this has probably been a year or so, it was on Facebook, and this guy was lamenting, you know, I was paying $1,800 a year for my homeowner's insurance. I just got my new bill. $4,200.
2: Mm-hmm. Mm-hmm. Mm-hmm. I got one year, $5,200, and I call my agent. I'm like, are you firing me or am I firing you?
1: Well, I would find another policy before you fired him.
2: I absolutely did. But here's what I can say, though, is that since that moment, I've consistently seen rates sort of decrease, at least for myself personally, and I've seen rates sort of moderate since that post-COVID height of costs connected to the value of the home. Because, you know, insurance companies, they're looking at, hey, you know, the cost of the replacement had increased so much that because of the increase in value during COVID, that insurance costs tripled, right?
1: Yeah. I mean,
2: well, 75.
1: They work up actuary tables.
2: And now I'm quoting $325, $375 a month on just a, you know, $300,000, $400,000.
1: You get down to high risk areas, you know, heading towards the coast and stuff. It's going to be wind and storm with TWIA, Texas Wind Insurance Association, and then you've got flood insurance required, and they have private and, of course, FEMA.
0: And the key word now is roofs.
1: Oh God!
0: You have to give them a roof age every time before you get a renewal.
2: That,
0: and I'm going, who's going to buy a 30-year roof? I'm going to buy a 20 because they're going to make me get a new one after 10. Yeah,
1: they're looking for 10. They're looking for 10 years or younger.
0: Yeah,
2: and it's tough. Fannie's coming out with a new appraisal form. New appraisal forms. I think it's you know, and
1: yeah, I've heard a little bit about it.
2: I haven't gone to a training on it yet, but that's one of the key data points that they're going to start collecting is the age of the roof and several other items as well.
1: Well, I don't know how they can tell by looking at it, but maintain your roof. We had one of my people who sponsored my classes. One of them is a roofer, and the other one soft washes them. And he had was up in the Grand Central Park. This house was turned down. It was a six-year-old house, and the insurance company turned them down.
2: For the roof.
1: They came down and soft washed it. And they got another insurance to come out, and they passed it. Because, you know, that black streak that's coming down it, that's what they look at. It's bacteria. It's eating the roof. Yeah. Kill that bacteria, and it'll look a lot prettier, too. So maintain. So everyone out there, maintain your roof. Because they're flying drones over the roof probably when you're at the point of your renewal.
0: But 15 years ago, had you ever heard of soft wash?
1: No. But it's a reality nowadays.
0: Now, you're right. You have to get it. There's a lot of places. I mean, that's a big deal.
1: And the other thing is deductibles.
0: Yeah.
1: I mean, that's the deductibles are somewhere like 2.5% or higher.
2: 5%.
1: And 5%.
2: Yeah, you know, in the industry, you know, when I got in the industry a long time ago, but not nearly as long.
1: So if your roof is going to cost.
2: Not nearly even close, right?
1: So if your roof is going to cost you $20,000 to replace. That might be your deductible.
2: Might be your whole deductible, right? I mean, and you know, we used to cap them at like 1%. Now we go up to like 5%.
0: Oh yeah, easy.
2: It's
1: crazy.
0: But you don't have a choice. Otherwise, people can't buy the house.
1: So we don't like insurance companies. My eyes glaze. My eyes glaze over when people start talking about insurance. You know, all I say to people is like, the big print giveth and the small print taketh away. And now our other
2: Bravo.
1: Favorite our other favorite boogeyman out there is HOAs. So
2: you know.
1: I've always had a love-hate relationship with because I don't want a purple house next door. I mean, I like for that reason. I don't want a, you know, old derelict car.
2: It's a great example of self-governing, right?
1: Yeah.
2: I mean, it truly is, right? And HOA is created to create a, you know, a governing entity for the purpose of managing communities.
1: So you were involved in
2: and nobody likes their HOA.
1: No. So you're involved with developing a program, and you're about to have your first lot. Now, how is that going to help people with their homeowners association? How is it going to help the associations themselves?
2: In an industry that is fraught with transparency issues, trust issues, our goal is to, and it's called HOA Share Incorporated. If you want to check it out, go to HOAShare.com. And you know, I'm actually connected with two other founders. I'm a co-founder, and my other founders are real estate agents and brokers who have experience in development, experience in property management. And the whole idea is to bring the owners, property management companies, and the HOA into one mobile platform, right? But here's what makes our idea so unique, right? Because mobile applications, as an application, generally enjoy a 2-5% adoption rate, right? Unless you're a utility. So we were thinking that and believe that because we are being deployed through the Homeowners Association, that puts us in a different category. And what that does is that, hey, it's, if your HOA suggests and tells you, hey, we're going to manage our community moving forward into the future using this mobile application, you're going to download it. And inside of that application, we're just going to create transparency that doesn't exist right now. And we're going to, you know, the meetings are going to be held inside the app. All of the documents connected to the community are going to be inside the app. You'll be able to file complaints or violations inside the app. And the possibilities for it are endless. We've even potentially introduced as a long-term adoptive version of the application to do something called home facts, right? Because we'll adopt inside the application a marketplace for vendors. And our first idea is to communicate with the current owners in a particular HOA and say, okay, who are the people you like? And let's put your vendors on the app. And you can connect with your vendors. You can schedule with your vendors. Your vendors can advertise inside the community because we're going to have a social platform inside the community where everybody has their own profile. And so we believe that because of our entry into the community that we'll enjoy a very high degree of adoption, number one. And number two is sort of the economic paradigm shift of the way that we plan to do business is that 5% of the revenue that we raise inside of your community's application gets paid to your HOA's reserve account. So the idea is to create transparency where there is very little, and to create an additional source of revenue for the communities.
1: Yeah, so, well, yeah, like I said, we've had things with HOAs and fees and things like that, and sometimes these fees pop up and you go, what is that? And that, now, are they have things where you have, maybe you have the homeowners meeting? I think they probably meet once a quarter, typically, in a lot of subdivisions, maybe once a month, who knows?
2: Once a month.
0: Yeah. A lot of them are once a month.
1: Yeah. Is be able to have a video camera there and video it?
2: So, yeah, you know, I looked today. I received an email from my homeowners association, and I'm like, okay, what's the date? I didn't see a date in email. I'm like, okay, I take this that you really don't want me to go to the meeting.
1: We're just letting you know we're having a meeting.
2: We're having a meeting. It's at 7 o'clock, but we're not going to tell you what day. I was just stunned, right? And I guess I'm supposed to know, right, that it's maybe the first Tuesday of the month or you know, but whatever. But the whole idea is that, yeah, I think the way the rules are written for a homeowners association, you got to have a certain number of meetings in person. But yeah, the idea is during COVID, it was a lot of HOAs were having all of their meetings online, and we're just going to create that environment inside of the application where you can do it inside of the app
1: and retain it. So if you want to look at it at any time, I think would be very helpful. Why am I getting this feed? And then you go to the meeting, and go, well, this was the rationale behind it, or why do we now we had private garbage pickup 3 days a week, now we're backing off to 2 days. You know, it's a financial decision, something like that. So you know,
2: even in my own community, we had a special assessment recently related to Hurricane Beryl, and we had a meeting on it. And you know, what was interesting is we clearly didn't have sufficient insurance coverage, but nobody knew, yeah, right? Because yeah. I mean, where are the insurance documents, right? Well, they're somewhere, right? Nobody could locate the insurance documents to
1: for the common areas and stuff
2: on an annual basis to make sure that we had sufficient coverage in the common areas. And that's right, it was in the common areas we had experienced damage, yeah. And it wasn't covered
1: that
2: by
1: that category
2: insurance.
1: One showed up as a category two, by the way, because it all the hurricanes usually come in with the wind velocity usually been around a category one because we're 50 miles inland,
2: yeah.
1: But Beryl was clocked at over 100 miles an hour.
2: It was,
1: yeah.
2: I remember Beryl very vividly. I remember it was I'm in Brazoria County in Silver Lake, where we experienced 70 to 80 mile an hour winds.
1: I don't want to put this out there, but thank you for the Pacific Ocean for taking all our hurricanes for this year.
2: Yes, indeed.
1: Because they're too good about to collide with each other out there right now.
0: And my wife's on a cruise this week, headed right towards it.
1: Oh, really? Oh.
0: She's not happy.
2: You don't seem concerned.
0: No, pretty big ship. I think she's okay.
1: Oh,
0: you don't get that much.
1: Well, I saw it on a news post today that there were two that were, and I don't even remember the names of them, but they were actually going to collide. Yeah. What could possibly go wrong? No.
2: So think about it. There's 77 million households in the United States of America that live under a homeowners association, and it's clearly more than 70% of the people that live in those communities have an unfavorable view of their homeowners association. And we believe that our idea can bring some transparency, back to that economic environment.
1: And I think that's the key to it.
2: But also creating an economic environment where the owners can enjoy some of the benefit connected to the money that they're spending on a monthly basis. And, I mean, where can you go and actually... where your HOA actually works for you. And in this moment, we're sort of creating a different paradigm shift where the revenue is not going straight to the property management companies. And believe it or not, the property management companies that we talk to love the idea.
0: Oh, it's all about transparency. Most people, the folks that we have, when we're talking to them trying to get on their rental, they go, what's an HOA? No, one first question, what the hell is an HOA? Because they don't have such an animal anywhere else. It's a Houston thing specifically because of the zoning. And then they don't know how to get a hold of them. They don't know where they are. They don't know how to talk to somebody if they want to get something done or if they want to file a complaint or pay something or get a, how long does it take you to get an architectural, have your purple house.
1: You have an association, but you also typically in bigger subdivisions, you're going to have a management company.
0: Correct.
1: And that's where a lot of the fees emanated from the management company.
0: Because the manager's contracts are all written to where the manager keeps the fees.
1: Yeah.
0: The homeowner pays, the homeowner's dues runs the association, but all the fines and everything goes to the manager. Yeah, and so they like to be fine heavy.
1: And I was asked this question, because when I do my contracts class, we get to the HOA addendum, and a lot of people aren't using it, and they need to. But I asked them, is there any unusual fees? And I had one person raise their hand and said, yeah, I had a welcome fee, $75. I told them I'd welcome them for 25, but they come up with these fees that, and you were talking about fees that you alluded to earlier, before we started the show.
0: Anything. They hit you for a trash fee. They hit you for, parking too many cars in the driveway, and or putting them on the street, and that subdivision wants them in the driveway, not on the street.
1: Well, guess what?
0: And so they'll hit you for that.
1: Do you know they can't enforce that? Because if it's private street, they can. If it's a public street, they cannot.
0: I know, but
1: they're going to make your life miserable.
0: That doesn't stop them from sending the letter and half of them pay.
1: Ready out there, because there's a lot of rules about commercial vehicles in the driveway.
0: Right.
1: Because there's lettering on a truck for AC or for whatever. It's a commercial truck. And they'll get a notice if they put it in the driveway. But if you put it in the street, they don't have authority.
0: No. But we have one that we really like on, not really commercial, more like public side. When we have a law enforcement officer that wants to rent one of our houses, I said, do you get to drive your unit home every day? And he goes, yeah. I said, can you leave in the driveway? makes the whole block safer.
1: I lived on a cul-de-sac, and Mark, the constable would sit there, and he would stay there like almost all night.
0: Yeah, well, he can see everything.
1: Because he can see everything with that cul-de-sac. It was also right close to the entrance from the from a major road. So, we like to see those commercial
0: deals. Oh, yeah, we love those. Those are great.
1: But, know your rules. Know what your rights are with the Homeowners Association. And, again, transparency helps a lot.
2: Transparency
0: is going to be a big one.
2: Easy access to information. I get up and I exercise every morning, and I walk and run every morning. And this morning, we had a water break in a common area. And it took me a while to locate who I was going to call and report it to. And then several weeks ago, similar situation. It wasn't a water break. It wasn't nearly as bad, but it was a faucet that was leaking in a common area. And, come on, it just needs to be fixed. Somebody needs to come out here and fix it. But it took several weeks for it to get fixed. Now, I think the water break's probably going to get fixed much quicker because it's pretty
1: clear. Well, we had our talking points for the 88th legislature. You might remember this, Mike, when we went to the Texas legislature, is that we have enough breaks and leaks in our water system to run El Paso.
0: Mm-hmm.
1: The entire city of El Paso.
2: The entire city. I don't doubt that.
1: With just what we leak.
2: Aging infrastructure. Right?
1: And water's getting to be a huge, huge issue because we're expanding in our population. They said our population will be 60 million. 50 million. Excuse me. 50 million at 2060.
2: Yeah.
1: And our water supply is going the other direction.
0: Yeah. And they're starting to actually fix some of those. You go out to where my office is over on the Beltway and Jones Road and that part of town, and oh my God, they're tearing up whole subdivisions, replacing all the water lines in all those places.
1: Yeah, well, I've gotten a lot of traffic because I know it's along San Felipe yesterday. Yeah. It was at a dead stop. You couldn't even get through how to turn around and go another direction.
2: Break. Was it a water?
0: No, they're just
2: water,
1: no. They're doing. They're replacing. They're replacing a lot of things.
0: They really started a good project on that.
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14: Has pleaded not guilty to aggravated murder and other charges. The trial continues in Ohio. This has been your Fox True Crime Minute. I'm Monica DeLuca.
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16: The leaves are changing, temperatures are dropping, and there's a reason Americans call this time of year fall. Centuries ago, English speakers commonly called the season harvest because it's when crops were gathered. But by the 1500s, English writers were using expressions like fall of the leaf, describing exactly what they saw happening to the trees. By the 1600s, that had been shortened to simply fall. So why do British usually say autumn? Autumn entered English in the late 1300s, coming from French and Latin, and for a time, people in England used both autumn and fall. English settlers brought fall to America, where it remained popular for generations. Back in Britain, though, autumn gradually won out. By the mid-1800s, fall was already being regarded as a distinctly American term. Today, Americans use both words, though fall remains much more strongly associated with American English. Matt Murphy, Fox News.
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21: In September, Ontario, Albinger, Fox News, a powerful nor'easter is now barreling its way up the East Coast. More than 40 million people across 10 states face damaging winds, torrential rain, and beach erosion. Some coastal areas are already underwater. The Jersey Shore and the Outer Banks are already seeing big waves and erosion as conditions worsen toward New England. Storm is also disrupting travel, with hundreds of flights delayed or canceled. More than 50,000 customers across the Northeast are without power at this hour. And this system is going to take its own sweet time as it moves into New England. Forecasters say some places could get a month's worth of rain in a day. Fox Weather's Katie Byrne is in Ocean City, New Jersey.
22: After days of north and northeast winds, basically that water has been piling up into the back bays, making it harder for each tide to fully drain. So we've had multiple high tide cycles over the last few days, and now that we're getting into the worst of the storm, we still have multiple high tide cycles to go and a lot more water to deal with actually an increased threat for the coast of New Jersey. Now we're expecting the entire coast, essentially, to experience major flooding. The rain totals have also gotten higher. Heavier rain is expected in New Jersey as well. The governor has declared a state of emergency in 8 counties ahead of this, just to make sure that those resources should be available should they be needed.
21: There are states of emergencies in effect at this hour in New York City, as well as 8 counties in New York State and 8 counties in New Jersey. The weather has canceled a lot of events here in the city today, including the big Global Citizen Festival. That cancellation came less than 24 hours before the festival was to begin today on the Great Lawn of Central Park. Organizers say the decision was made in consultation with New York City and NYC Parks because of the threat of dangerous weather. It's the first time in 14 years it's been canceled. 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
21: The Iran war was on the agenda during a state visit from China's President Xi. Here's Fox's Jared Heplin.
27: President Trump says he and Chinese President Xi Jinping did talk about the war in Iran during the 3-day state visits, along with the economy, trade, and AI.
28: America is very happy about this visit, and I'm sure China is very happy also. Great things for both countries, and it's been just very, very productive.
27: China is a top buyer of Iranian oil and has been accused of providing satellite imagery to the IRGC. Presidents Trump and Xi will see each other at least twice more this year at a November summit in China and the G20 in Miami in December. At the White House, Jared Halpern, Fox News.
21: One of the nation's largest Muslim communities is at the center of a federal discrimination lawsuit. It accuses Dearborn, Michigan, of creating a hostile environment to certain religions.
29: The suit is being brought by the Federalist senior legal correspondent Margot Cleveland and names the city of Dearborn and the mayor, Abdullah Hamoud, as defendants, and claims that by spending public resources recognizing only the holidays of the majority Muslim population, they are discriminating and making Christians and Jews feel like they don't belong. Part of the filing reads, quote, "For too long, the city of Dearborn has been a hostile place for Christians and Jews. Defendant Hamoud has taken this hostility to the next level, openly conveying the message that Christians and Jews are not welcome in the city and are indeed second-class citizens."
21: Fox's Chanley Painter, OpenAI is investigating cases of its AI agents going beyond their assigned tasks on U.S. government websites. Outside researchers say some tried unsuccessfully to access Education Department data. OpenAI also confirming that its agents improperly posted 53 user-uploaded images to third-party sites. Most have since been removed. I'm Daria Aldinger. This is Fox News.
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1: 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He's in the kitchen cooking up strategies to guide you away from common mistakes and towards the retirement you have always dreamed of.
2: Well, it's an illusion to think that because you've heard of those, that stock won't go up and down drastically in one day. And so when you're building out their retirement plan, you got to go a little bit deeper and really build out a life plan.
1: Now, let's get started whipping up wealth with the retirement chef, Brian Butler.
3: It's the retirement chef, Brian Butler, whipping up wealth for you this weekend. Brian's also the CEO and Senior Wealth Advisor with Wealth Standard Financial. And something very important to all of our retirements is going to be healthcare. And I think these numbers might have been from last year, Brian, but they say a newly retired couple, age 65, may need around $315,000 to cover healthcare. We're not even talking about the long term. We're just talking about healthcare. Now, that compares to an average IRA account balance of just over $100,000. So this math doesn't seem to be mathing. What are we supposed to do about paying for our healthcare in retirement?
2: Well, this number surprises almost every client the first time they hear it, and it's rarely on their radar until they're close to retirement. And then the number, the sheer volume of stuff that they're going to have to pay for in retirement starts to hit them, and how expensive things are. And we talked about healthcare inflation inflating over 7% a year. So imagine you're making 7% in your accounts and healthcare inflation is going up 7% where you're spinning your wheels. And healthcare is not going down. It's the number one reason for bankruptcy in the United States, which is kind of terrifying. And it's something that people are drastically underestimating because they say, oh, okay, I'll have Medicare and have the different Part B and Part D and all of that and have coverage. But when you start hitting some of those limits and start seeing how much stuff really costs, because people are just living sicker longer. So things that would kill them 40 years ago, they're able to live another 20, 30, 40 years with it. And a lot of times they're underestimating some of the expenses that they're going to face, some of the healthcare issues either themselves or family members are going to face. And that's one area too that people underestimate. Not necessarily something happened to you, but something happening to somebody you care for. And then are you going to be able to help take care of them, whether that be a spouse, a child, a parent, a grandparent? Many times people are acting as caregivers and the number one source of care for people in their lives, and they haven't even gotten to themselves. And so some of the hidden traps of healthcare is just not having the proper coverage. So this goes to your Medicare decision, and that decision is needed to be made every year. Because
3: good point.
2: if you just stay with the current policy you had in 2025, it may have changed drastically for 2026. And if you didn't pay attention to that, you're going to get a surprise at the doctor, and maybe your doctor's no longer in your network. And there, the level of decisions that need to be made in retirement in general, and especially around healthcare, because they're so critical. All of us age. As we age, there's a higher chance that we're going to need more and more healthcare. And then you start getting to the more expensive things like long-term care. Long-term care is, most people just don't even, they put it out of their minds and they don't want to think about it. And it's one of the areas that I really started focusing on for myself the last couple of years. And I'm like, if something happened to me, okay, where's the money coming from? How long is it going to last? Who's going to take care of me? How many hours do they need to take care of me?
3: Because you and Melanie have talked about this, your wife, right?
2: Yes.
3: She doesn't want to do it, and you don't want her to be the one to do it.
2: And she has never told me she doesn't want to do it.
3: Oh,
2: I just know my wife.
3: I thought she had actually told you that. No.

0: about, but you have to think of worst case scenarios. And that's what insurance is. Insurance is a transfer of risk. So whether that be healthcare insurance, homeowners insurance, car insurance, you're transferring some of that risk from you to an insurance company, and you're paying them a fee for those worst case scenarios. And there's a reason why people pay their homeowners insurance, even though most likely they're rarely ever going to use it. But if they need it, it's a devastating thing if they didn't have it. And that's what these insurance strategies are, whether it be Medicare insurance, healthcare insurance, long-term care. All of these things are fit to protect your assets and protect people that you care about.
1: So I'm thinking right now, if you have an anniversary coming up and you're listening, or maybe a birthday, maybe you could get your spouse in to talk with Brian about some of these things and go ahead and get it handled. Right? Because this is something, you know, people, Brian, you see this all the time. I'll do that later. Mm-hmm. I'll do that next year. But what if you could give your spouse or someone that you love the gift of handling it now? And we're giving you that opportunity. If you want to pick up the phone, I know it doesn't sound romantic, y'all, but it would feel so good to get it done. 713-489-8419. So that's the number to set up your appointment. It's free for the first consultation to sit down and get your retirement recipe with Brian and Wealth Standard Financial. 713-489-8419. Have you ever had someone do estate planning or long-term care planning as a gift for someone else, Brian?
0: Well, they didn't think of it that way, but that's the way I frame it to most people. Estate planning isn't just about, you know, what happens when you pass away. A big piece of estate planning is what happens if you ever become incapacitated while you're still alive, whether that be temporarily or permanently. And so having your core estate planning documents is key. And one of the best estate plans, and I've talked about it before, that I've ever seen was my uncle. My uncle passed away a few years ago, and a former military person. And when you went into his house, there was no dust anywhere. If you moved the television, there was no dust on the baseboards. Everything was folded and organized completely. And he wasn't rich by any means, but he had one of the best estate plans I've ever seen. He had instructions on where to find his documents. He had a checklist in a folder that documented his funeral arrangements that were already paid for, what he wanted to be dressed in, where he wanted his assets and stuff to go, dates, times, who to contact, phone numbers. It was so the family didn't have to make any decisions, essentially, except, you know, what day and time the funeral was going to be. And that was a huge gift that he left his family, because he saw other people that left in disarray. And that was one of the best estate plans that I've ever seen from someone. And he didn't have a lot of stuff.
1: And then you've got people like Prince who pass away and it's a mess. And if I remember correctly, his estate had to actually borrow money from George Lopez to pay for the funeral because everything was wrapped up in the courts and nobody knew what was going on. And we're talking about millions of dollars in that estate.
0: And it's interesting the amount of celebrities that pass away with no estate plan. Prince didn't have an estate plan. Philip Seymour Hoffman passed away, and you know, he had a kid that wasn't in the will that he had written, so he didn't.
1: Was that
0: take
1: on
0: it to
1: purpose
0: account.
1: Though?
0: No. It was he just never updated it. And so he the kid got written out of the will. And so Philip Seymour Hoffman,
1: was it Gladys Knight who had her will like in a couch cushion that was handwritten or something? And the courts said that it was legal, but they had to go through the courts for that whole thing as well.
0: Yeah. And one of the funniest ones, is Marilyn Monroe's husband. After she passed away, he got remarried. And then, of course, he got divorced. And in that marriage, she was awarded Marilyn Monroe's estate and likeness because he passed away.
1: I wish y'all could see the look on my face. I've never heard that story.
0: So think of that. It's like the ex-husband of a second ex-wife getting the whole estate of Marilyn Monroe.
1: Well, she married
0: all
1: well.
0: The money, and all the money that turned into.
1: Wow.
0: But I'm sure Marilyn didn't want that to be the case.

0: Nobody wants their husband's next wife to get all their money that I'm aware of.
1: No. No, it's so that's where estate planning really comes in. And we see it a lot of times with people that have been married and divorced, but then there are children from each marriage. And then that can complicate estate planning if you don't, you know, have specific language, because you don't want your family's fighting in courts over your stuff. Leave specific instructions and. That level of clarity can't really be fought because if you plan for it ahead of time, if you try to fix all of this when you're incapacitated and your family's trying to do it, and it just becomes a nightmare of paperwork, and you're not focused on that person that you care for. You're focused on paperwork. And who wants to do that?
0: Nobody wants to do that. What would be the first thing then, Brian? Because an estate plan sounds maybe overwhelming to someone. Mm-hmm. And we know this isn't a conversation that people enjoy having. So if you could say to someone listening to The Retirement Chef right now, the first thing, like break it down, the first thing that you should do when thinking about an estate plan would be...
1: What are you trying to protect? And who are you trying to protect? And that will lead to everything else. If you can define those things... It allows you to know, okay, do I need a trust or do I just need a will? Many times in Texas, you just need a will. Most people just need a will because Texas is a very friendly state towards wills. Do that. Then if something happens to you while you're alive, do you have your healthcare power of attorney? Do you have your regular power of attorney? Is the person who's going to be able to manage your money if you can't the right person? Do you have a proxy to help make decisions, a living will, HIPAA authorization? There are tons of decisions and things that you need to make, but they're very quick. It's just if you sat down for 30 minutes, you could probably do half of your estate plan. And so think about that. Just take an hour, hour and a half with your family and really deep dive into what you want. And what you want to happen and types of decisions, because it can go anything from, okay, I don't want blood transfusions to I do want blood transfusions if this criteria is met. Do I want to do not resuscitate order or do I? And many people, even husbands and wives, don't necessarily know what that spouse wants in that particular situation. So imagine that you're married to someone and you're not completely sure exactly what they want in some of these difficult situations. So that's where I would start, is just knocking out those documents. And then when clients come on board, we give them a knockbox, NOK. So that stands for next of kin. And it allows them the different sections of their financial life, their estate plan, healthcare documents. They can put it in a centralized place because, like you said, Gladys Knight, we were digging through couches trying to find her
0: loose
1: will.
0: Change and, oh, there's a will.
1: And so imagine that your family knows where all your documents are and, you know, protecting your digital life, seeing, okay, how do I access your accounts? Where are your accounts? And then how can I get into your phone and email addresses? There are a lot of decisions, and this is just a small section of an overall retirement plan. And that's why we talk about the retirement recipe, because it's a lot of things going on, but they all are working together for the same goal to help you in retirement.
0: So it's never too early to start having these conversations, because you don't know what's going to happen in your life. And so if you want to make sure that whatever happens, you make it a little easier on your family, now would be the time to pick up the phone. You're here for a reason. You're in this conversation because it means something to you. So now do something with this information that you've just been given. 713-489-8419. To set your first appointment with Brian Butler and Wealth Standard Financial. 713-489-8419. 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
0: Since this is The Retirement Chef, talking about food seems like it would be appropriate. And we're talking about Dunkin' Donuts, Brian. Is this someplace that you frequent?
1: Not frequent. We go there every now and then. But, you know, we have the Houston staple of Shipley's Donuts here.
0: So good. You're right. So much better than a Dunkin'. But it's kind of the same style, just better.
1: Absolutely. That's the way we feel.
0: Yeah, exactly. Anyone that's had Shipley's probably feels the same. But this gentleman was not from Houston, and he had accumulated like 93,000 Dunkin' Donuts points. And then they changed their policy on him. And I guess he probably got the email and didn't read it and lost 62,000 points overnight. Valued at, like, I think $260.
1: Mm-hmm.
0: He reached out to Dunkin'. Can I get the points back? They said no. Apparently, he was saving them to give to his kids so they could eat breakfast when they got their driver's license and were in their own cars.
1: Now, that's commitment right there. Looking out for your kids, right?
0: 93,000 points. I don't know how long it took him to accumulate all of that, but he made a poor decision about using the points, right? The timing was really off. He should have just been getting coffee for himself this whole time, and he would have been able to redeem them. And when you're getting ready to retire, there's more important decisions than when to redeem your Dunkin' points, like when to file for Social Security, because this is one of the most impactful choices that we'll make for our retirement. And The Motley Fool had an article suggesting four questions to help you decide when is the right time. After reading the article, Brian, do you think that these questions could be a good jumping off point for people?
1: Well, I think these questions are great. It's something that you have to ask yourself when you're thinking of Social Security, because it's a big question. Do you take it early? Do you wait till full retirement age? Each one of those have pros and cons to it. And depending on longevity, income, resources, and the like, it's a big decision. The first question is, do you have sufficient resources? If Social Security is only intended to replace about 40% of your income, what about the other 60%? That's the million-dollar question. Do you have other retirement accounts? Do you have annuities? It's a million-dollar question when you're making this decision, because like we always say, retirement is a cash flow exercise. And so if you need to save more, okay, you might have to work a little bit longer and put more money away, or just figure out what tax strategy you're looking at. So that's question one. Question two is, do you suspect you'll live a shorter or longer than average life? None of us know how long we're going to live, but there are statistics out there that saying people are living significantly longer. And I always talk to people about people can live sicker longer. So things and diseases and ailments that would kill you 30, 40 years ago, people are going to be able to live 20 or 30 more years with those same ailments if they take a pill or get a shot or get some kind of treatment. And so just understanding retirement and, okay, if you retire early, so that leads us right into question three. Do you understand how Social Security treats earned income? If you take Social Security early, but you also are still working, so now you have to worry about Social Security taxation. Are you staying within the limits? The IRS is going to hold a dollar for every $2 you earn over $24,480 for the year.
0: That's such a random number.
1: I know.
0: Right. How did they come up with $24,480?
1: Somebody in a back office somewhere said, this will be a number. They don't know where we got it from. Let's just throw it out
0: there. We're going to confuse Sari and Brian one day on The Retirement Chef. And then that's our purpose.
1: So it's the taxation and the government. There's somebody somewhere with some formula that we don't know or we'll never figure out. Social Security in its current form it's a tax vehicle that's funded by tax dollars. And if there are fewer people paying in, they're going to figure out a way to get that money back somehow, whether that be just decreasing benefits or getting rid of Social Security altogether and coming up with a different plan. Taking it early has an effect now, but it also can have an effect on spousal benefits. Have you planned on how spousal benefits work? So that's the fourth question. So if you're married and your spouse plans to continue claiming spousal benefits, they're eligible for up to 50% of your benefit at full retirement age. So if you retire early and take Social Security early, you're going to receive a smaller benefit, and so will your spouse permanently. And many people don't realize that. And so these decisions have domino effects when you're in retirement, and figuring out what makes the most sense is key. And I've met people that are working two and three jobs in retirement, and they're debating on whether they should take Social Security early. Sometimes it makes sense for them just from a stress standpoint. You working two or three jobs in your 60s, some people love that, and other people are like, I'm just tired. And if you take Social Security early, there may be some benefit just from a quality of life standpoint.
0: I have two questions regarding the spousal benefits and how they work. So remind me, I had two questions, because first I want to invite people to call in and set up an appointment to have this Social Security conversation with you, Brian, and with Well Standard Financial, because this is something you don't have to do alone. You just received a lot of information. And Brian does this with people day in and day out. So let him help you make the decision that's best for you and your family. 713-489-8419. If you call that number and request your retirement recipe now, you'll get an appointment to sit down and talk with Brian. 713-489-8419. So the first of my questions, Brian, when we're talking about spousal benefits, do you normally suggest for the higher income earner to wait longer to take their Social Security, no matter what the other partner is doing, because it affects both of them?
1: So if the higher earning spouse waits to take their Social Security, most likely it's going to continue to grow and be higher, assuming the laws that we have in place continue. And if you do that, and if you do some proper tax strategy planning ahead of time, you can start to minimize some of the required minimum distributions, and then later on reduce the amount of taxation on Social Security, reduce those IRMA premiums on your Medicare. And so if you do some proper tax planning, the larger spouse later on, now you've increased the amount of guaranteed income in retirement at a later stage in retirement, when you really are probably going to need it, because taxes potentially could be higher. Your healthcare costs will probably be more the older you get. And so if you have that additional guaranteed source of income kicking in later in retirement at a higher amount, it can help your overall retirement strategy, take some of the pressure off of your overall portfolio. So all of these strategies work together, and just depending on what works for your individual situation is what we need to figure out from the retirement strategy standpoint.
0: Okay, that all makes sense. And then my second question, because a couple weeks ago, we had a whole conversation about gray divorce, people over 50 divorcing, and how this is on the rise. If the number is correct in my mind, 36% of divorce in this country today is by people 50 and older. So how does Social Security benefits work if you're divorced for your ex-spouse's benefits, for you to be able to get those?
1: You can get your ex-spouse's benefit if you've been married more than 10 years. And you get divorced. And so it gives you the opportunity to get 50% of that. And I've seen that happen and help augment many people's retirement. I have a lot of teachers, a lot of nurses that paid into the TSA retirement plan for Texas, and they just weren't eligible for Social Security, but their husbands passed away or they were divorced, and they still were able to get 50% of their benefits, which helped dramatically their overall retirement. And so there are many things in the tax code that change every administration, that change over time. So paying attention to how some of these things can affect you is huge. And I remember having this exact conversation conversation with a client that was worried about her retirement income. And she said she had her pension from the hospital. She had a small 401k and she was really worried about that. And she had told me that she was divorced, you know, many years ago. And then I asked her, did you get remarried? She said, no. I said, well, you know, you probably can get half of your ex-husband's Social Security. And the way her eyes lit up, she's like, oh, at least I'm going to get something out of him. And so she filed immediately. And when she got that check, she was so happy. And it made a huge difference in her retirement.
0: And whether you want it to affect your ex-spouse or not, it doesn't, right? Like the husband could still get his full Social Security while she's pulling the 50%.
1: That's a great benefit to Social Security. Like I always say, there are some pros and cons. Use all the pros where you can. And so if this can help you, definitely take advantage of it.
0: But again, she didn't know, right? She didn't know that this was a pro that she was able to use until she sat down with you and had the conversation. And I saw a story. This is such a cautionary tale about Social Security, but this one does have a happy ending. So y'all stay with us. There was a 92-year-old woman named Muriel working at a department store down in Florida, I believe. And a client came in or a customer came in and saw her still working, started a GoFundMe page. And when I read the article, over $100,000 had been raised so that Muriel could retire. And in reading what she said, Muriel goes, Social Security is not enough to cover my living expenses. She didn't realize that it wasn't going to be enough, which left her continuing to work. Do you see this as a problem with people that they think Social Security is going to be enough? Or are most of us educated at this point to realize it's only going to cover about 40%?
1: Well, I think because she was 92, she probably wasn't educated when she had a chance to make a difference.
0: Yeah.
1: And so she ended up paying that price later on. I think, let's say somebody 20 years younger than her is 72, they definitely know. And if you're younger than that, you're finding out really quick that Social Security is not going to be enough. And I think most people realize that. Whereas I think people in their 90s, they probably thought, oh, well, I can have a pension or I can have Social Security and that'll be enough to cover my living expenses. But when they were gearing up for retirement, and let's say 30 years prior, she was 62 and she's gearing up for retirement, things were a lot cheaper. You could get houses for $100,000. You could go to the grocery store. You could get value meals from McDonald's for $5 or $6. I look back at some of the movies and I see the prices. And I'm like,
0: on the
1: what?
0: Board at the restaurant.
1: You forget. And things have astronomically gotten more expensive. So Social Security 30 years ago might have been enough. Whereas Social Security today, it just can't grow fast enough to keep up with inflation, to keep up with all the things that are working against you. And so people that retired with just Social Security years ago would not be able to do that in the same way and have the same lifestyle as somebody did the same exact thing today.
0: So we're going to talk. I want to ask you, maybe think about this for just one second. If Social Security is not enough, how can we plan to set up our retirement for success? Meaning like maybe where are some other places that we can plan to get our income? But first, I want to make sure that everyone has your number so that they can call and again, have this conversation about Social Security or have this conversation about your specific retirement recipe. What needs to go into this mix? Let Brian help you. 713-489-8419. If you're 55 and older and looking forward to your retirement, 713-489-8419.
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0: So, Brian, we were just talking about Muriel, 92 years old, and she was working at a department store. Now, a GoFundMe has raised over $100,000 for her to potentially be able to retire. And she kind of got herself in the situation because she thought Social Security would be enough to fund her retirement. She found out, unfortunately, at 92, that wasn't going to be the case. Or she's known for many years, but she's still working at 92 because that's not the case. How can we avoid this? So where else do we plan to take income from besides Social Security in our retirements?
1: Most people have some sort of retirement account, whether it be a 401k or IRA, and it's usually invested in the public markets. And so we call the public markets the stock market. That's what everybody knows it as. Things like the S&P 500, different companies, Exxon, McDonald's, whatever companies that you have in your portfolios. Where most people don't have very much money is potentially in private markets, if it makes sense. So some things that aren't necessarily correlated to the stock market. So it gives you different returns in different environments. And so that's one area where we complement some of the portfolios. Your uncertainty, because the markets in the private markets and the public markets are uncertain, that gives you potential for the upside. And so when you complement these in the right ratios, it gives people a clearer picture and more predictable income in retirement. And so that's where these decisions around, like we talked about, Social Security complementing this, and then those other sources of income adding on top of that, then you start looking at rental income, just other dividends that are out there from private investments you may have had. Building your income plan is one of the biggest parts of your overall retirement plan, because we have to know where the money's coming from.
0: It's the recipe that Absolutely. We talked about, right? It's your retirement recipe. And so if you're listening to the show right now and you think that you've got it all figured out, you're like, oh, I've been funding my 401k, my company's been matching it, like I'm golden. Maybe you've heard some things so far on the show today that you're like, wait, I don't have that. Or do I need that? What you need to do is at least have a conversation about these things to find out if it would fit into your retirement recipe, if it's an ingredient that you could benefit from. So we invite you to pick up the phone. We're standing by now. We've got people in the office to make an appointment for you to sit down with Brian and have this conversation one-on-one. 713-489-8419. If you're 55 and older and looking forward to your retirement, 713-489-8419. And Muriel at 92 has well outlived the life expectancy here in the United States, but it has reached an all-time high of 79 years old. The decline of heart disease, cancer, and drug overdoses have all contributed to the shift in this number. Like you say, Brian, we're living sicker longer. And you don't necessarily mean that in a negative way, like people are able to live with maybe a little bit of heart disease because we now have drugs that can help maintain that. Do all of these challenges, as far as a longer life expectancy, change the planning process for our retirement?
1: I would say absolutely yes, because the number one fear people have, no matter how much money they have, is running out of money.
0: Really, like people with, let's say you work with someone that has $10 million, they're worried mm-hmm. about running out of money?
1: They are, because when they make a mistake in retirement, it's a much bigger mistake. If you retired with $10 million in 1999, you're at the top of the market, no one could tell you anything. And then 2000 hits, the bubble crashes. Okay, so let's say you didn't make any changes. Now your portfolio may be down 30, 40% or more. Now you're taking income off of that portfolio right in time for 2001 to hit in 9/11 and the market drops again. And if you just stay the course and stay in the market, which most people did not, you still could have a chance to bounce back. But you also are taking those losses and you're taking money out and paying taxes. Then 2002 hits Enron goes out of business. So now you've just been beat over the head the first 3 or 4 years of retirement. Now that 10 million is now 2 or 3 and you're traumatized and you don't like the stock market anymore. So you may not get that additional growth. We saw this happen. These events happen to people. Just because they happened 25 years ago doesn't mean they can't happen again. And it's a behavior thing. People don't change. People have been doing these decisions in the stock market, jumping in, jumping out since the stock market began in this country. And other stock markets around the world, people did the same exact thing. And so this is human nature. And so that's where having a plan, no matter how much money you have, the mistakes can get bigger just from a stock market standpoint. The more money you have, the more the government is reaching their hand out to take it from you. So if you don't have proper planning and a strategy that can be implemented and adapted to the environment that we're in, you could run out of money.
0: Do you think that we've been lulled into this false sense of security because it has been good for so long? So people who have retired more recently or people who are getting ready to retire maybe have the exact opposite feeling that people had back in 2000, right? They feel like, oh, I'm untouchable right now because things are great. We're just making money hand over fist.
1: If we were the people, let's say in 1992, it starts to really take off and you ride that way from 1992 to 1999. People have been saying that there's going to be this terrible downturn in the market for since I remember the first time they were really predicting it was in 2018. It's 2026 now.
0: Yeah, so. We still haven't seen it.
1: And we've had a Democratic administration, Republican administrations, Congress changes, Senate changes. And guess what? The market keeps rolling. Now, you can't predict it based on who's in office. You can't predict it based on technology, because who would have predicted in 1993 what the internet has become? No one. All the information is out there about the stock market and whatnot. But how do you make a decision that fits what you need and help you with your behavior through those additional markets? And so having that partner is what we try to be for people.
0: So Brian's asking you, what's your plan? And if your answer is, I don't have one, it would probably be a good idea to call and get one. 713-489-8419. If you're 55 and older and looking forward to your retirement, call and request that retirement recipe from Brian and Well Standard Financial now. 713-489-8419. And if you just want some more information before you pick up the phone, wealthstandardfinancial.com. You can go there online and check out Brian and the team and see what the process looks like to get that retirement recipe. Brian, as we're living longer, we know that the potential need for assisted living could increase, right? Because that's something that 70% of us are going to need some sort of long-term care as of right now. That's the statistic that we're hearing. But this was surprising. There's a trend among younger generations to keep their loved ones out of senior living facilities. So people are now twice as likely to move a family member into their home as they are to consider an outside facility. So as this becomes maybe the goal, how does that change the planning process? And who's usually making that final decision? Is it the retiree or is it the people who are going to be taking care of them?
1: I actually love the idea, if a family is able to do it, of having the older generation live with them. So many cultures around the world, it's the norm for them. And I think it's great for the family overall. You're able to learn from each generation because each generation has something to teach the other. And then just having that dynamic there, I think is something that many people are missing in America. But the consequences are the schedule changes. Who's going to take care of the person? Is it going to be an external person? Are you going to be the one to take care of them? And then are you going to be compensated is another big question. Many long-term care policies allow for a family member to be paid out of the proceeds to take care of them. And so many times it just requires a care plan, a written care plan, and a written caregiver agreement. And there may be a requirement for some level of training or certification, but nothing, onerous. And if you can do that, it can be a great option. If you're not able to have a long-term care policy or something like that, you may be able to be paid through VA benefits. If you are a veteran, if you have Medicare or Medicaid options that are out there, may have some level of pay that can be to a family member if there's a written agreement, maybe a little bit of certification. So a little bit of planning can make this actually a better situation for everyone involved. And I think when people need long-term care or have long-term health problems, being around family, being around people they care for is just one of those things that has no downside. I think it just makes everything better, helps everyone involved, and having that level of love and care for a family member throughout and having them around, I think is great for everyone else.
0: Okay, I want to pause for a moment because some of what you just said is so huge and I think can be so impactful for people listening to this show, because if you are someone who wants to bring a family member into your home and have them loved and cared in this way, and you think, well, I can't afford to do it because I still have to work, right? How am I going to pay for someone else to come into the home? Do I trust someone else? What you just told us, Brian, is there are ways, and this isn't guaranteed for everyone, but there is the potential that you could get paid to take care of your own family member, meaning you could replace your income or at least part of it and be able to stay home with one of your parents. I think that is huge. And I think most people probably don't even know that that's an option.
1: It's an option with definite caveats. Just like we talked about long-term care policies. Some policies allow this 100%. Other policies do not. So depending on the structure that you are having, it makes a huge difference. So you have to review that, and you have to review other benefits that you're getting. So whether they be benefits from the government, benefits from the Veterans Affairs Office, and just overall savings plan and agreements that you have in place. Depending on what you're trying to accomplish, you just have to build out a plan within the rules that are there and just take advantage of it. And so we talk about tax strategy all the time, that there are two tax codes, one for the informed and one for the uninformed. And it's the same thing when it comes to insurance, Medicare, Social Security. If you pay attention to all the rules that are available and you stack and complement each one, now you have some opportunities to take advantage, maybe take some pressure off of yourself, and then also help the loved one. And so I think that's a win-win.
0: I thought about you, Brian, when I saw this article about most popular dog breeds. In the U.S. right now, Frenchies are still number one. They're cute and they're crazy. But the Dachshund is now number two. And I know you don't have any pets right now, but you had your boys, Timmy and Tommy, for a long time. They were dachshunds, weren't they?
1: Yep. I love my boys, Timmy and Tommy. They were brothers. I remember going to get them from a lady. She was a breeder, but she just had two extra puppies and she didn't want to do all the paperwork for their, the AKC mm-hmm. registration. I was like, I don't care about that.
0: So you rescued them. You rescued them from that breeder.
1: I remember going and they were, 6 weeks, 7 weeks old. And they were in the back, their little floppy ears sitting there. And I was like, okay, I'll take one. And I remember, I think I was 22 when I had them. And they passed away, the last one passed away probably 6-7 years ago. So I had them for a long time. And I picked one up and the other one looked at his brother and he started to whine. I was like, you're going to make me get both of them. And that's exactly what happened. I said, give me the other one.
0: Do you remember who was the whiner, Timmy or Tommy?
1: It was Timmy.
0: Okay. So you were taking Tommy home and Timmy wasn't letting you leave without him as well.
1: Yeah. He was like, let's go. And so, the saga began. The whole family grew up with them running around. They had a lot of personality, very different personalities, which is hilarious. And I swear dachshunds, they're super smart, super stubborn. So they were definitely meant to be my dog. And I remember Tommy was the one, he was the kingpin of them all. My wife had a dachshund, Jack Russell mix, and she was insane. And
0: it's a lot of energy.
1: And Tommy, we used to tell him he was the boss. you know, he would sit in the middle of the bed and the other ones would try to sneak up and get on the edge. And he would be growling at him. I was like, you have to stop. And then he would wait till I turned my head and he'd be looking at me and I turn around and say, hey, he would just look at me. I could talk to Tommy and he understood. And if my wife and I were talking about him without saying his name, we would turn around. He was looking straight at us. He's like, I know you're talking about me.
0: I mean, they become our family members, right? Our pets are definitely, sometimes we like them better than the people in our family, not speaking from experience here or anything.
1: It's hilarious.
0: But those dogs, I think that their popularity is just growing. They might take over the French Bulldog sometime soon. Wanted to talk today also, not only about dogs, because we could go on forever. That's so much fun, but millionaires. That's something else that's fun, to be a millionaire. And that grows every day, the number of millionaires in the U.S. So it has a nice ring to it, right? Like, I'm a millionaire. But does this milestone still mean what it used to? Because I know for boomers, $1 million sounds like a lot of money, and it is, but what is that really worth these days?
1: Well, and that's the thing, that $1 million is a lot of money in general. But for your individual situation, you have to realize the $1 million, there's nothing being put into it except the growth of the account. When you're working, that million keeps growing because you keep feeding it with your paycheck, with your company match. And the second that stops, now that money all of a sudden has to last 20, 30 years. When you retire or longer. And so it has to grow, it has to be protected, and it has to generate cash flow. Because $1 million on its own sounds great. But if that $1 million can only generate $50,000 or $60,000 and you need 90 or 100, a lot of times that's the disconnect. Because when people are working, we see it all the time with clients that have $1 million, $1.5 million, and they make $250,000 a year. Well, there has to be an adjustment in income. And sometimes they're not prepared for that because their lifestyle is used to that $250,000 income. And we tell them that's going to change. It just has to. Otherwise, you're going to run out of money. Even if you get high rates of return the entire time, you cannot get $250,000 or $200,000 out a year.
0: I think people are going to want that phone number right now to have this conversation. Brian, 713-489-8419. Call now, set up your appointment. You can come into the office in Houston. You can do it through Zoom, whatever is most convenient for you. But you're going to get someone to look at what you've accumulated and the great job that you've done and try to address your concerns about retirement. That's why you call and make this appointment. 713-489-8419. And as we're talking about millionaire, you know, how far is that really going to get you in retirement? What is the best way, do you think, when you sit down with people, Brian, to figure out what their retirement number is if it's not $1 million?
1: Well, a lot of times people come to us with way less than $1 million and don't think they can retire. But when we start doing the numbers, their investments and assets can generate enough cash flow for them to either retire at the same income they have now or potentially increase that level of income. And, you know, I had a couple in that saw us on TV and, you know, very super smart couple, very intelligent, did great with their investments, have significant income, significant pensions. And when we really deep dove into what does retirement look like day one, the retirement that the wife wanted, the retirement the husband wanted, they were very different.
0: Oh, no.
1: not in a horrible way, but I could see their faces look at each other like, is that what you want to do?
0: I didn't know that.
1: And they live with each other.
0: Right. And it took coming to your office, Wells Standard Financial, for them to figure out that they have two different ideas about where this is going to go.
1: Yeah. And then when you start going day by day, rather than just in general, because everybody says the same thing. I want to do what I want when I want. Okay, what is that? After 6 months, what are you doing? Because 6 months, you could do a lot of travel. And then we started breaking down. Travel is actually work. It's fun. Don't get me wrong, but it's work. It's tiring. It's a lot of money. And how often do you want to do that? And I've seen people surprisingly revise the amount of trips internationally that they want, especially now. But we have a lot of people that want to explore the country. The amount of people that I've heard that want to see the national parks and see the country, because the country is beautiful when you get out of certain areas. And I tell people that all the time. Houston, we will not win any beauty contests. Like, our superpower is not how we, the beauty of the city, the weather is just a steam box. But the people are amazing. We have tons of food, tons of stuff to do. So that's how we win. But when you start getting out and seeing mountains and beaches and all of that, it helps you appreciate what other cities have and other opportunities that are out there, and really explore the country and just get a sense, I can do this domestically. It's cheaper and probably a better experience than just nonstop travel abroad. So figuring out what you want to do, how you want to do it, and exploring some of the other options that are out there that you never thought about. That's the fun part of retirement. I love hearing these experiences and these changes that people go through. And it's amazing to see.
0: My husband and I call it travel versus vacation.
1: Exactly.
0: Traveling is the work, and it expands your horizons and you can experience new things. But sometimes you just want a vacation and not think about it.
1: Yeah. Can I sit in this chair, drink this lemonade, and stare at this lake?
0: I wouldn't choose lemonade as my beverage of choice, but yes, all the other parts of that scenario sound amazing. So whatever your...
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8: Now, the Ecori Diamonds Traffic Center.
13: Well, it looks like an accident over on the west side. That's going to be on westbound Katy Freeway at Eldridge Parkway. Also, look out for that road construction downtown, blocking the two right lanes of westbound 10 Katy Freeway between the 45 North Freeway and Studemont. I'm Carson Parnell in the 24-hour traffic center.
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19: It's a big storm. I'm Paul Stevens, Fox News. Big, powerful nor'easter battering the northeastern U.S. today, prompting emergencies in parts of New York and New Jersey.
20: Forecasters are actually upgrading the flood threat for New Jersey. They now say this will be the worst flooding some Jersey Shore towns have seen since Sandy, which is a big deal. We saw some devastating flooding with that storm. These storms are different. That one was tropical. This one is not, but they have some similarities, both hitting during high tides and both during full moons, which notoriously creates higher than normal tides. We have businesses, homes, roads here in Ocean City, just beyond the dunes here, and this water was getting the closest it has been. We still have a few more high tide cycles to watch out for, too, and we're already seeing some flooding over on the bay side here in Ocean City. Just driving in, I was noticing that because we've had days of north and northeast winds, it's pushing and piling water up into the back bays, and with each high tide, it's making it harder for it to fully drain.
19: Fox Weather's Katie Byrne in Ocean City, New Jersey. The storm threatening 2 days of power outages and coastal flooding in spots. President Trump rejecting Iran's proposed 7-day roadmap toward ending the war in the Middle East. Fox's Madeline Rivera explains.
21: The U.S. and Iran are still negotiating through mediators, though. They engage in talks on the sidelines of the United Nations General Assembly this week. Citing people familiar with the matter, the Wall Street Journal says Iran broached the idea of a 7-day pause in fighting in exchange for lifting the U.S. blockade in the Strait of Hormuz. But President Trump reportedly does not want to lift the embargo as the U.S. tries to squeeze Iran's economy. The leadership in Iran is fractured, and there are hardliners in the regime like the IRGC who have resisted U.S. negotiations. Iran's President Masoud Pezeshkian, meantime, says Iran will keep defending itself.
19: And the White House says the ongoing talks with Iran war mediators are constructive. 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
35: Well, folks, the Fed chair just gave a big speech and raised the prime rate by a quarter of a point. Well, we're going to translate that into plain English, and that's going to start right now.
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12: 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We are going to get into some things going on with the Feds, and we're getting into all of that. Marty, you've been helping folks for a long time get to and through retirement. You've been seeing this kind of thing over the years. By the way, hi, how are you? Good to see you. I don't mean to get ahead of everything here.
35: Yeah, that's okay. You know, life is good. Life is good. You know, we're moving right along, and just got back from a couple of trips, so I'm hitting the ground running and raring to go. So, but right. Yes, you know, this is the kind of thing you kind of look at. They're trying to beat inflation down a little bit. Inflation is a little bit higher than expected to be, so they raise the rate. I'm sure that's against what the president wanted, But the bottom line is they're trying to keep inflation at bay.
0: Sure. Well, and again, he's got, I mean, obviously they've got their strategies to try and do that. In fact, here is Chairman Warsh talking about what he did and what he hopes to accomplish.
1: The FOMC decided to raise the target range for the federal funds rate by a quarter of a percentage point to 3.75% to 4% in support of the Federal Reserve's dual mandate. I would be hard pressed to describe broad financial conditions as restrictive. This view was widely shared by the committee. Yet for more than 5 years, inflation has been running above target. So our predominant focus is on the price stability side of our mandate. The plain fact is that inflation is too high and has been for too long.
0: Okay, so buzzwords galore, fancy phrase. Yes. So again, dual mandate, price stability, financial conditions. I mean, this goes back to, remember, transitory inflation, right?
35: Yeah. Well, you know, when it comes to retirement, it could have an impact if you're downsizing, let's say, and selling a home and then going to buy a home somewhere to downsize. Yeah, that could be if you're going to have a mortgage of any kind, it could be a higher interest rate on that mortgage, worthy of having a discussion about that. If you have, unfortunately, if you have credit card debt,
0: that's going to
35: have an impact because they're going to, obviously the credit card companies are going to see that as a signal to, hey, let's raise those interest rates on my credit card debt. So it could have an impact. Yes, it's good. Could have an impact at the grocery store. It could have an impact at all different kinds of services, at the hardware store, at the dry cleaners. So yes, it could have an impact. It's worthy of keeping an eye on your costs. And generally, most people do, especially in retirement. The idea is to make sure that you have that income that's got that cushion in there built into it.
0: Yeah.
35: That's going to be better for you and make sure that that's going to overcome those inflationary pressures that you might be facing.
0: So I think, you know, we hear the Fed raises rates. I mean, for a lot of us, you kind of just go, yeah, okay. But so if I'm 62 years old, 63, and I'm getting close to retirement, why should I care?
35: Well, for the most part, it's not going to have a huge, huge impact. Again,
0: okay,
35: if you already have a mortgage on your house, and I mean, I just got off the phone recently with a woman who has a mortgage and it's 3%. So she's got one of those older mortgages. And she was thinking, should I sell the house and buy something? And I said, no, don't sell the house. Now's not the appropriate time with interest rates going up. I saw a sign driving to the office, you know, that said mortgage rates are 6.8%.
0: Huh.
35: You know, so interest rates are going to go higher on mortgage and other debt. So you've got to be real picky as far as what you're going to do. And, you know, it's you got to strategize what you're going to do. But generally speaking, you know, the interest rate isn't going to have a huge impact on a majority of my clients. They don't carry credit card debt. They don't have auto loans. And if they do, you know, you can get good deals. There's a lot of deals right now on auto loans where there's 0% interest. So you're basically borrowing money with their money, and it's not costing you anything. So there's a lot of different strategies you can employ. And for all intents and purposes, it may not have a big impact on a majority of my clients because they keep their, you know, things close to the vest and they don't carry a lot of debt. And that's an important aspect, depending on, you know, if you're in retirement or if you're close to retirement, it's important. Let's have a discussion and see, you know, what your concerns are and how we can address those concerns.
0: Absolutely. 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You'll find Marty's book called Retirement Smart America. It's just a no-nonsense, common-sense approach to retirement. 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And as we're talking about this, if somebody's already retired, and how is this, or does this affect them? And I guess, yeah, does it affect them?
35: Well, in some cases, it might affect them. You know, it's going to have possibly, you know, it's an interest rate. So, so if you're not in the interest rate or in the interest market, yeah, it's going to have an impact at this. You know, you're going to have better CD rates potentially. That's going to have an impact. You know, interest rates go up, it's going to help. You know, banks are going to be paying more. The banks are going to be paying a little bit more interest on if you have CDs and whatnot, which I recommend that you do have some CDs, you know, because it's good to have that extra cash available, you know, as an emergency fund or whatnot. Mm-hmm. But, you know, all in all, interest rates aren't going to, again, if you're going to downsize, if you're going to be buying a new property, yes, it could have an impact. I have a lot of clients that are into real estate and they're constantly refinancing or changing things around, buying and selling. Yes, it could have an impact because you're going to be paying more on a mortgage rate. Mm-hmm. So, but you know, it's not going to have that dramatic of an impact on your everyday expenses, I don't think. You know, going to the grocery store, you know, I doubt it's going to really hit you hard at the grocery store or at the gas station. You know, it's already higher. So, you know, gas prices are already

0: having an impact on the market, Steve. It's definitely, you know, you see the market, you know, has been down, and you know, here and there you'll see an up day. You know, my concern is, you know, looking at a return of your money, not a return on your money.
1: Yes.
0: So that's the important part, is you're making sure that you're getting a good return. I can guarantee a good return on your money, but I want to make sure you're going to have a return of your money as well. More importantly than a return on your money, it's just an important aspect to take into consideration. Retirement, you know, retirement should be a celebration, and you shouldn't be, you know, having to worry so much about what's happening in the world. For the most part, I don't listen to the news that much, because I don't want to do, I watch the markets, I watch what's important to my clients.
1: Sure.
0: But I try to avoid, in a lot of cases, the news, because a lot of it's, you know, negative, and I try to avoid that negativity.
1: Oh, yeah.
0: You know, and as far as my clients are concerned, I want to make sure that they're in a good position. I don't have to worry about what the market's doing for them, because the programs that I put them in, they're all guaranteed. So they're going to be, the income is guaranteed, the growth is guaranteed, even long-term care issues are taken care of. So they're, you know, my clients are all taken care of. I don't have to worry too much. So it's important to make sure you put yourself in that position.
1: Let's talk about guaranteed income, Marty. I mean, that you say that, and I mean, again, that is such a huge thing, and it's so important to have that as part of the plan.
0: Absolutely. I mean, it's like Social Security. Social Security is guaranteed income. You're going to get that check every single month. Or that direct deposit, I should say, into your account every single month. And that's what I do. I put you into a program that's going to guarantee lifetime income stream. And it's got a lot of the programs that I do, especially one particular product that I use, has what's called an income doubler, which provides for long-term care. Should you at some point in your life not be able to do two of the six activities of daily living, the company will double your income to account for you having to need somebody come into the home, let's say,
1: wow,
0: in-home health care or assisted living, even, God forbid, nursing home care. So it'll double your income to cover those costs, so you don't have to go buy a long-term care policy. But yes, guaranteed lifetime income is crucial, especially in retirement, to have that income stream in addition to Social Security and potentially other sources of income that you have. It's important to have that guaranteed lifetime income stream, and that's how my programs all work. They provide right. that lifetime income because everybody needs it. I mean, let's face it, we all like to eat and we all like to enjoy yes, life, and that's what it's all about. Like I said, retirement should be a celebration, you know, but retirement is also about lifestyle, and lifestyle is driven by income. And I'm going to make sure when I put these plans together that your income is going to be there for you for the rest of your life. Your taxes are paid. Your estate plan is in place. All the important aspects of retirement are covered. And that's the important part.
1: And that's something that you can make happen right now, folks. Give us a call, 888-519-9096. 888-519-9096. Have the conversation with Marty. Begin to break it all down. Get yourself on that right track to retirement. 888-519-9096. We do have to take a break. What happens when we come back, Marty?
0: Well, after the break, we are going to have a discussion about the real estate mistake that some people make. Let's have that discussion coming up right after the break.
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0: with Marty Neville. My name's Steve Siddall. We've been discussing the Fed and Kevin Warsh and all of that. And Marty, what you kind of talked me through when you talk about all this is bottom line is if I have a plan in place, I'm not going to have to worry about what happens in the market on a day-to-day basis. It doesn't matter.
1: That's true. That's very true. You know, I hope it goes up, because if it goes up, you make more money. But right. If it goes down, you still make money. I mean, a minimum of 6.5 guaranteed is 6.5% is guaranteed. So the market goes up, you make more than that. If the market doesn't go up, well, you're still making money. You're always making money on your account, no matter what happens. It provides the growth. It's all guaranteed. Your money's protected. You don't have to worry about volatility. You don't have to worry about any of that stuff. You know, yes, should you have some of your money in the market? Sure. You know, it depends on your age. Okay, I'm 70. So at least 70% of my money is in a safe money strategy, like an annuity. I mean, I have more than that, actually, in my annuities. You know, I want to protect my money. I'm at the point, I don't want to wait 10 years for my money to come back if the market has a market. So I might not have 10 years to wait. You know, I'm 70 years old. I don't want to have to wait, you know, for the market to come back at this point in my life. Yes, I'm still working. I'm still making a living. I still have an income, you know, but at the end of the day, I've worked hard to save that money. I don't want to wait for it to come back at this point in my life. I've already played those games. I've already, you know, had the market swings and the ups and the downs. I'm done with that, you know, and I want my clients to be the same way. Yes, having a little bit of money, if you're 70, 30% of your money, if it's in the market, okay. If you lose some of that, you still saved 70% of it. And that's the important part, is it's going to be there for you. You know it's protected. You know it's going to be there. You know it's going to provide an income, and it's going to be there for the rest of your life. And that's the crucial element to make sure that you can live comfortably and not have to worry every day when you wake up, oh my God, what's going to happen today that's going to have an effect on my overall income and my overall portfolio?
0: Well, if you've got a plan, folks, and you'd like to have a second opinion, maybe that plan's been in place for a number of years, let Marty take a look and see if it's really doing what it all could be doing for you. I mean, that's something you do all the time, isn't it, Marty?
1: Absolutely, yeah. I meet with people, you know, they're concerned, they express their concerns. I put together a plan, a guaranteed lifetime income plan for everybody, and that allays their fears. They know, and I show them exactly how it's going to function, how it's going to work. They get to take it all with them. They get to take the plan with them. And, you know, it's not like I'm going to snatch it back. Yes, right. I'd love you to be my client, you know, but I'm not here to put pressure on anybody to have them do something they may or may not be comfortable with. But I want to make sure that you're going to enjoy life and that you're going to have that comfortable retirement. It's all about the outcome, not the income. For me, anyway, it's all about the outcome for my clients. So, you know, I'm not worried about income for me. I'm worried about income for my clients and making sure that they're going to have that comfortable lifestyle. Then, and they're going to be comfortable for the rest of their lives and do as they see fit and travel and enjoy life. That's what it's all about. We've all done our part in life and paid our taxes and raised our families, potentially, if you have kids. And I'm at that point in my life. I raised my kids. They're on their own. You know, I have a couple of grandsons now, and unfortunately they live in Montana, but be that as it may, we do a Zoom call here and there and I get to see them. But, you know, it's all about enjoying life and being comfortable. And that's my focus. That's why I'm not retiring, Steve, because, you know, I really love what I'm doing. I help a lot of people and you know, a lot of great people. And I like to put together these plans and make sure that people have a good go at it and they're comfortable and they're happy, and I don't have any complaints. My clients, I've never had a complaint issued against me. My clients are happy. My clients are satisfied. I have relationships. We're friends. We socialize together. And that's important to me, is to have those relationships with my clients and making sure that they're content and life is going to be good going forward. They don't have to worry about what's going to happen in the market or is their income going to be affected by a downturn. Those days are usually over for my clients because they're always making money. They're always satisfied. Their income is there. All their different sources when we meet, you know, the initial consultation is all informational. And we put together the plan and implement the plan and life, you know, life is good. They can enjoy life and their grandkids if they have them, and do what they so see fit and travel and volunteer or whatever they want to do that makes them happy. That's my goal.
0: I think a great place to start, Marty, is at your website, smartmoneysolutionsmn.com. smartmoneysolutionsmn.com. One, it's a wealth of information, and that is a big part of what you do is teach, I know. And also, but there's calculators, there's tools that can help you and answer a lot of your questions. It doesn't matter if your questions are about estate planning. Marty, you are a estate planning. You are a guy.
1: Yeah. Well, you know, I've been doing, you know, I have attorneys that I'm not an attorney.
0: So no, I understand.
1: You know, but I have attorneys that work out of my office, and I've been doing estate planning for 30 years for my clients. And the attorney drafts the documents, and I help, you know, make sure that everything is properly executed, witnessed, signed, notarized, everything signed, sealed, and delivered, and the deeds are properly positioned into the trust or LLC, depending on how we structure things. I just had a client recently. We set up an LLC for all their properties, and then we set up a living trust to control the LLC. So there's a lot of different strategies that you want to make sure that you're properly positioned. Yeah, income is important, but also your estate, you know, planning is important as well. So doing the estate plan, tax planning, I own a tax company, so I do clients' income tax preparation. No, I'm not open to the public, so don't call me and say, can you do my taxes? Yeah, I know it's not tax season yet, but I will do your taxes only if you're a client. So that's, you know, that's how I function to make sure that my clients, it helps me keep track of their tax liability. So if they have a spike in their tax, I had a client recently this past year, they had all of a sudden they owed an additional $21,000 on their income tax. And it's like, wow, what happened? $21,000. Well, I looked at the tax return after my people, you know, input everything. I said, well, you sold a lot of holdings at a profit. So, you had a capital gain, and so you got to pay those. It was an older client. They had these holdings in their portfolio for 50 years.
0: Sure.
1: So there was a huge capital gain, and they had to pay tax on that. So based on the cost basis, they had to pay income tax on the gain. So, you know, it helps me keep track. They could figure out why they might have a tax issue. But everybody's going to have a tax issue. Let's face it.
0: Yeah.
1: You know, all of your income in retirement is taxable. You know, a pension is 97% taxable. Those RMDs from your IRAs, you know, it's 100% taxable. Rental property income is taxable. Interest and dividend income is taxable. So all of your income in retirement, you know, Social Security is still partially taxable. They're working to pass legislation to eliminate that completely and make it tax exempt. But for the moment, it's still taxable. Mm-hmm. And, you know, so that creates issues. Just because you retire doesn't mean the IRS retires. And
0: sadly, that doesn't happen.
1: Yeah, of course. So you know, taxes are still going to be an issue in retirement, and that's why I provide the service of doing income tax preparation. Mm-hmm. If you know a client wants me to, you know, not all clients want me to do their taxes. They've had a relationship with somebody for years. That's fine. I'm not here to disrupt any of those relationships, you know, but I'll also look at your tax return if you wish and you know, look at the different ways that it's possible to reduce your tax liability. So there are strategies out there for that, too. It's okay. Not just all about, you know, income. It's all about income and, you know, everything else, too.
0: Well, let's talk strategy for a second when it comes to owning a house. I know a lot of folks that get close to retirement right now, they've been in the house forever. Maybe it's paid for. How do you decide whether is it time to downsize? Do we stay in the house? What is there a right or wrong thing to do?
1: Well, yes, there is. And a lot of times you have to take into consideration, you know, selling a house, there's expenses selling a house. If you're going to buy something, you know, depends on what you're going to do. I mean, I have a lot of my clients in Illinois, for example, moving out of Illinois, which is mm-hmm. a smart move. You know, they're going to a warmer climate, let's say. They're going to different areas. They're going where their kids live, whatever the case might be. But you have to take into consideration those expenses. as far as relocating. It's expensive to move across the country or move to a different state. There's moving costs. There's potentially buying new furniture. You know, you're buying a new place. You might want to buy new furniture.
0: Yeah, sure.
1: So that's expensive. Purchasing the house, the closing costs. You know, if you're getting into a townhouse or a condominium, there's HOA fees and assessments you have to take into consideration. If you're going to have a mortgage, you know, mortgage rates, you know, how big of a mortgage are you going to have, and all the different expenses. So sometimes I just advise the woman to stay where she was. Don't sell the house, because she was thinking about selling the bigger house and buying something smaller.
0: Yes,
1: she was going to have a mortgage, but yes, there was going to be a higher mortgage rate. You know, she had a 3.25% interest rate on her current mortgage. I said, that's, you know, you can't beat that. So why go through that expense and move? So she's going to end up keeping the house. So there's a lot of different strategies employed in making that downsize move. It could be extremely expensive, especially when there's HOAs and assessments and special assessments that come with, a downsizing, let's say, to either a townhouse or a condominium. They could be very expensive. And a lot of times you have no control over those expenses either.
0: Yeah.
1: So it's worth having a discussion about and seeing if it's the right move. Is it going to be appropriate for you to do something like that? You know, there's a lot of things that go into making that decision, just like there's a lot of, factors that go into making a decision when to take your Social Security and how to take your Social Security. There's a lot of decisions that you have to decide on when it comes to downsizing or, moving across the country, moving closer to your family, your kids. I have a lot of clients that have done that recently. You know, mm-hmm. Yeah, my daughter and, grandchildren, live in, Florida.
0: Yeah, sure.
1: And I want to move closer to them. So I'm going to do that. So there's a lot of things that go into that, but don't, I'm still licensed in those states. You know, I'm licensed in 20 states across the country. So if you do happen to move, and you're my client, don't fret, because.
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0: Hey, we're back on Smart Money Solutions. Marty Neville is here, as he is each and every week and has been for years, helping folks get to and through retirement. I mean, this, you know, your radio show, Marty, that you've been doing for all of these years, I think it becomes something that people just sort of count on. I mean, you know, they just hear it, and whether or not they call today or whether they call next week or next month, it's because of the show.
1: Yeah. Well, yeah. I mean, I've been on the air for 10 years at least. And I recently got a phone call from somebody who heard my show and jotted down my number 3 years ago.
0: Okay.
1: And so they, you know, that now they're ready. And that's, you know, you're not going to call me and have a discussion about with me unless you're, you know, ready or close to being ready.
0: Right.
1: You want to get, you know, you want to figure out what's the strategy, what's your game plan is going to be, and we'll put together a plan. But
0: yeah,
1: you know, my clients 55 and over is usually my clients. That's the sweet spot where you're getting close to retirement, and we'll put together a comprehensive plan, guaranteed lifetime income plan. It's very comprehensive. It shows what, you know, it goes to at least age 100. So it's not just some short term plan. This is
0: right.
1: A long term retirement plan that's going to show exactly what you can expect and anticipate, and making sure that you're going to have a good retirement and put together the program for you. That's going to be right for you, depending on what your income need is. You know, let's get together and make sure that things are going to happen for you the right way.
0: Fantastic. So Labor Day's behind us. Vacation season is over. And you talked about this going in, planning a vacation, a lot like planning retirement, except people spend more time planning a vacation than they ever think about retirement. Therein lies the problem, Marty.
1: Right. Well, that's the whole idea. Having that plan in hand that's going to go to age 100, you know, just like a vacation. You don't just show up at the airport, let's say, and
0: right.
1: say, which plane should I get on today? You have to, everything is pre-planned in advance. You know, where you're going, where you're staying. Do you need a rental car? What activities you're going to participate in? You know, when you're coming back, how you're getting to the airport. Everything has got to be
0: right.
1: planned out. Well, you know, that's a 2-3 week vacation, maybe. What about a 30-year retirement?
0: You
1: know, you can't just show up, you know, and say, oh, okay, well, where should I go from here? Having a plan is crucial, in my opinion. Making sure that you're properly positioned, making sure that your income is going to be there. It's all guaranteed. All the different sources of income, whether it's RMDs from your IRAs, your Social Security, what your Social Security is going to look like. Making sure that you have that cushion, because every plan I put together is I have built into it income increase on an annual basis. So every year, when with the plan, every year you're getting a raise. And that's important. And again, you're going to see it for, to at least age 100. So God love you. If you live to be 100, you're going to know exactly what to anticipate. And you're going to see every year your increase in income, because things usually cost more, especially homeowners insurance and auto insurance, you know, health insurance, even, you know, my Medicare Part B premium is expensive. My Medicare supplement, you know, that's every year it seems to go up. So the cost of things don't go down. The cost of things are usually going up. So it's important to have an increase in your income, to have that cushion, to make sure that you're going to be comfortable, and having that plan in hand to make sure. To me, again, if you don't have a plan, folks, you need one.
0: Absolutely. 888-519-9096. And so everybody knows, when if you've traveled at all, you know that there are delays. And oftentimes you don't see the delay coming. You don't understand why. But that happens with the retirement plan too, Marty. And you're here to help understand what happens when there's a delay. How we react to that delay is so important.
1: Well, you know, life happens.
0: Oh, yeah.
1: and the plan is very flexible. So you don't have to worry. So if something happens in your life, you know, or your kid's life, or there's a family emergency, or you decide you're going to take the whole family and you're going to go on a big vacation, the plan I put together is flexible enough to absorb that additional expense, no matter what it might be, and be able to still recover and enjoy life and not have to worry. Oh my God, you know, I'm going to be running out of money. And that's the biggest concern of most of my people, my clients, you know, is do I have enough? How much do I need? And am I going to run out? And the plan is going to show you, yeah, if there's going to be a shortfall, we're going to see where it is and when it is. And the vast majority of my clients, they don't have a shortfall. They don't have that concern or issue. Mm-hmm. So that's the important part, to make sure that you're not going to have to worry about, you know, having a shortfall. But again, life happens. You got to be prepared for that. You know, it could be, you know, your car dies and you need to go buy a new car. It could be a tree falls on your house and you need to hire emergency people to come out and fix things before the insurance company pays for it, if they pay for it at all. So, you know, life happens, and I want everybody to understand, you know, that I have that built into the plan. You know, and again, the plan is a long-term deal. It's not just some, you know, 10 or 15 year plan that most brokers and agents will provide for you. This is a guaranteed lifetime income plan for a long term, to at least age 100, to cover you hopefully for the rest of your life. You know, and if you live longer than that, well, you know, you know, you could see on the plan exactly what the balances are at the end there. So again, age 100, the plan goes to at least. My focus is to make sure that you're going to have a happy, comfortable life. But yes, life does happen, and we're going to be prepared for that with the plan, the way it's structured.
0: Well, and again, this kind of plays right into it. Is, you know, if you want to, so for example, if you want to bump up to first class on your airfare, I mean, you know, to stay with a vacation thing, that's kind of like a tax. In other words, you want something more, and it's going to cost.
1: Right. Well, you know, having that financial security as well as financial dignity, yes, you know, and again, if you do want to jump, and I remember I took a trip to Italy several years ago, and I decided to go into, because it's a, you know, 9-hour flight. Mm-hmm. So I decided to do the sleeper seats rather than sit in a chair, you know, a regular seat for 9 hours. I upgraded to the sleeper seats, so you could, you know, lay down and and take a nap while you're flying across the ocean. You know, that costs extra. You're right. That costs some extra money. And, you know, I hadn't planned for that originally, but I paid the extra expense and made sure that I was going to be comfortable. And that's, you know, hey, if you want to do that, more power to you. You know, let's make sure we can do that.
0: Right.
1: I recently put together a plan for a client, you know, a 5-year plan for travel. The first 5 years of their retirement, they wanted to travel. So we figured what they wanted to do, they wanted to go see the world. So we put together a plan for an extra $50,000 a year for that 5-year period, to cover all of their potential travel. And it was a little high. Mm-hmm. Let's face it, it shouldn't cost $50,000 a year to do some traveling. But, you know, we made it that way intentionally, to make sure that there was an ample amount to cover any different costs that they, you know, if they want to buy souvenirs or if they find something they really love, they can, they had the extra money already built into the plan to cover those expenses. So yes, so we can put together a plan any which way you want. And I've done that for other people where we, you know, they want to do certain traveling for a certain amount of time, a certain, so many years after they retire. We built that right into the plan. So automatically they didn't have to worry about the finances. It's already covered. It's already, you know, put into the plan and covered for that period of time. So,
0: That's so nice.
1: We can make the plan any which way, any way that, you know, your heart desires, to make sure that any expenses that you're going to have or that you know you want to cover in the future. You know, I had a client that wanted to buy a, that dream, you know, muscle car that they always wanted. Sure. And, you know, so we budgeted that amount of money, you know, for that purchase. They didn't know when or where they were going to find the car, or, but they were looking for it. And we put the money aside in the plan for that expense, for that purchase, to make sure. So, you know, I design these plans, you know, to your particular specific needs, and they're all custom tailored. And I do this at no cost or obligation. I'm not a fee-based advisor, so I'm not going to have you bring your checkbook and pay me to put these plans together. I do this at no cost or obligation for you, and I love doing it. You know, yes, again, I want you to be my client, and the hope is that you will become my client. But I love doing this. I love helping people. And that's, again, why I plan on continuing doing this, you know, as long as I can. And I figured, you know, as long as I can is going to be for quite some time to come. But
0: sure,
1: I'm healthy. You know, I'm energetic. I have a lot going for me. I'm going to continue doing this because I think it's important to have an advocate out there to help people in their retirement years. Plan and prepare.
0: Chicago, I mean, Paul Harvey's an inspiration for, you know, old broadcasters, well, like me anyway, to, you can just keep going.
1: Yeah, it's important to me. It's, to me, it's relationship driven. You know, again, I don't look at my clients as a number. I look at them, you know, as an important aspect and an important relationship that I have with all my clients. You know, I have clients that call me. You know, I have this one client, he called me at midnight. You know, he can't sleep and he wants to talk, so he'll give me a call. And that's fine. I'm okay with that. You know, I mean, it's that client. We have lunch and dinner together for, sometimes. You know, I have these relationships that I enjoy with my clients, and, you know, we socialize and we enjoy life together. And I'm here to help. So that's my focus, is to help you put together a plan, making sure that life is going to be good, that your lifestyle is going to be covered, and you're going to be comfortable and enjoy life. That's the key, is enjoying life. You've worked hard, you've sacrificed, you've saved. Now it's your turn to enjoy life and move forward and do as you please.
0: Let Marty help you get there. 888-519-9096. That's all it takes to get started. Make that call, 888-519-9096. Talk with Marty. See if there isn't something that makes sense, and maybe something we talked about rang a bell with you. Now's the time to make the call and pursue that. 888-519-9096. Give us a call right now. What happens when we come back? Our final segment, Marty.
1: Well, bear in mind, Steve, I might be a week or two behind, you know, to meet with people, because I do have a busy practice, and I do have people that need to reschedule. Life happens again. They need to reschedule. So I have openings. We'll fill those with you. Right after the break, we are going to answer as many questions as we have time for. 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
0: Hey, we're back on Smart Money Solutions with Marty Neville. My name's Steve Siddall. This has been a fun, fun show, Marty. We kind of get into, we started talking about the Fed, and my takeaway is if I have a plan with you, I've got guaranteed income, and I don't need to worry about what's going on with the Fed because I'm covered.
1: Yeah, pretty much.
0: You give us the peace of mind.
1: Yeah. Inflation, yes, inflation affects us all.
0: Yes, of course.
1: But in retirement, you know, if you're not carrying credit card debt, especially credit card debt, if you don't have personal loans, if you don't have, revolving credit, if you don't have auto loans, which a majority of my clients don't, you know, some do, some, you know, have businesses and they want to have those deductions, off their companies. So there's a lot of reasons people might have various debt. But generally speaking, you know, a raise in the prime rate isn't going to have a huge impact on a majority of people I work with and deal with. Yes, again, we talked about it earlier in the show. If you're going to downsize and buy a new place and have a mortgage, yes, you might be paying a higher mortgage rate. So it might be, prudent to either wait it out. Or see what other avenue, pay cash, so there's a lot of different strategies you can employ. Let's say the key is to set up a time to get together. Let's have a discussion. Strategize. Let's talk it back and forth and find a good strategy that's going to be in your best interest.
0: Well, let's jump into a couple of questions here. We get a lot of questions and so we just kind of go through them. And so here's one that came up a couple free times. The Fed just raised rates again. Does that mean I should just go to all cash or what should I do before they change their minds? Seems a little pessimistic there.
1: All cash. You know, cash is still king, but all cash for what? You know,
0: yeah, exactly.
1: You know, I have clients that yes, you can use your credit card as long as you pay it off every month. You know, no problem. You know, you're not going to be charged interest if you pay your credit card balance off on a monthly basis. And, you know, I would say 99% of my clients, they pay off their credit card balance when they get the bill at the end of the month. So, interest rate changes aren't going to have a huge impact on my clients. Because they're not in that market. They're not in that field where interest rates are going to have an impact on them. Interest rates are going to have an impact on, younger folks who are buying a new home or buying a first-time home, or, you know, your kids or grandkids are going to be affected more than us, you know, because they might be carrying credit card debt. They might be carrying other debt, you know, auto loans, student loans even. So, for the most part, you know, interest rate changes aren't going to have a huge impact on a majority of my clients that during retirement years.
0: 888-519-9096 is the number you can call, folks. So if inflation is still too high, here's someone considering stopping contributing to their 401k and just keep the extra money in the bank so I can afford groceries.
1: Never.
0: Never.
1: Don't do that.
0: No, it doesn't seem like a good idea to me.
1: Always contribute to your 401k. Never stop. Yes, you know, there are certain times where you may reduce the contributions, you know, for you know, your kids are going to college or something like that. But never stop. You know, first of all, there's a huge tax advantage to contributing to your traditional 401k. It comes off of your income pre-tax, so it's reducing your tax liability. So, plus you're saving for your future. You know, and again, always making sure that you're monitoring the various funds that you're allocated to within that 401k is important. But no, that's a bad idea. Never stop contributing to your retirement account. That's an important aspect for the future. I mean, it's your retirement. Let's face it.
0: So here's one. We've seen this before. Already retired. My statement looks fine, but I'm scared to spend. Are we supposed to live like the money might vanish? Well, I would hope not.
1: Well, you know, let's have a discussion about that. I mean, people say to me all the time, you know, well, I'm only paying 1%, you know, and that's not necessarily true. I mean, I'll do an investment audit and analysis of your account, and you'd be surprised. You know, people think that they're only paying 1%, but after all the fees and charges, the different charges for making changes and allocations, buying and selling, you'd be surprised. They end up not realizing that they end up paying, you know, 3.5% a year. So we can do an analysis on your portfolio and determine exactly how much you're paying. I guarantee you, it's not just 1%. Like they say, oh yeah, we're only going to charge you 1%, but that's just their annual fee. Plus there's management fees, plus there's trading charges. So there's all kinds of different fees that go into it. Yeah, you end up paying 3%. You know, if you've got $1 million, 3%, you know, that's $30,000 a year. And, you know, it's not like you can deduct that off of your income tax. That's not a loss. That's just a fee that they're charging you. So we can do an investment audit, an investment analysis of your portfolio, you know, during that first initial consultation, and give you a determination. You know, the annuity products that I offer, you know, the fees are either non-existent or less than 1%.
0: Okay.
1: And that's guaranteed at all times. The same thing with life insurance programs. Life insurance, there are no fees. They're paying you a certain interest rate guaranteed. You know, most of them are making at least 8 to 10% on the life insurance side. But you know, it depends on the type of program that we're going to put together for you. It depends on what you qualify for and what your needs are. So we would have an analysis on that too. But you know, to look at your accounts and say, hey, you know, are you going to run out of money? Well, with the volatility we're looking at, I've had a lot of clients that have lost money, but it hasn't, for some reason, when the market came back, their account didn't come back the way they had expected or hoped it would come back. And so let's have a discussion about that and put you into something that's guaranteed, that's safe, that's secure, that's insured and protected. You know, call me now and we'll have a discussion about that, and we'll put together an analysis for you, put together a guaranteed lifetime income plan, and move forward to make sure that you're going to be comfortable and you don't have to worry about, you know, you won't have to ask that question. You know, am I going to run out of money? Am I going to, you know, is my income going to be affected by a downturn in the market? I take all those concerns away from you.
0: Fantastic. 888-519-9096. So here's somebody 61 years old. He says the Fed sounds hawkish. Do I just delay my retirement?
1: No, not necessarily, because, why would the Fed rate have an impact on your retirement? What's the interest rate change going to do to impact your retirement? Like I said, you can make more money on the investments that you're putting into You know, especially on the bank level, the annuity companies that I use, you know, because interest rates are higher, they're going to be paying more. So with the safe money strategies, and even on the bank level, I suggest my clients have a CD or some kind of an investment at the bank, you know, that's safe, that's secure. I mean, you can get 4.25% on a CD at some location. So that's definitely a nice return. You know, keep in mind you're going to pay income tax on that money. You're going to get a 1099 in January to pay income tax on that interest. So depending on how much, I wouldn't recommend putting hundreds of thousands of dollars in a CD, right. You know, but having $20,000, $25,000, $30,000 in a CD at the bank, you know, as emergency money, as an emergency fund, is important. But, you know, if I don't think that would delay your retirement, you know, what do you say? He was 61. I would be more concerned about what you're going to do for health insurance between now and 65.
0: Good point.
1: You know, Social Security doesn't kick until at least 62. So, you know, what are you going to be doing for income if you do retire at 61 or 62? What's your income? You know, what's your objective and what's your goal and plan to support yourself if you do decide to retire this early? You know, let's have a conversation. Give me a call. My number is 888-519-9096. Call that number. You'll hear my friendly voice on the recording. Just leave me your name and number. And after the show's over, which should be in a few minutes, I'll start calling you back. My staff is already printing off a list of everybody who's called in. And I'll be calling you back to set up a time to get together at one of my local offices to put together a plan for you and see, make sure that we can retire, that you can retire when you want to and not have to worry about all these other, you know, perils that we face. So give me a call. Again, my number is 888-519-9096. You know, figure I'm going to be a week or two out. I do have a busy practice, number one. Number two, you know, I have people that need to reschedule. Life happens, and I have those openings and I can fill with you. So call me now, 888-519-9096.
0: Marty, this has been a fun show. We have really kind of dug into a lot of things and I think we learned a little bit about the Fed in that if I've got a plan with you, Marty, I don't really need to worry about it. That's my takeaway.
1: Absolutely. Yeah. It's not going to have much of an impact. You know, I'm going to have inflation built into your income. So you're going to get a raise every year. Who doesn't want a raise every year, folks?
0: That's right.
1: Everybody I know is happy That's about right. that. You know, all my clients are thrilled that they're getting a raise every year. So that, you know, interest rate changes, you know, by a quarter point really won't have much of an impact, if at all, to any of my clients. But, you know, again, if it is a concern of yours, if they're, you know, depending on what your situation is, let's have a conversation about it and allay those fears.
0: Fantastic. Marty, let's get together again next week. How about it?
1: Absolutely. We'll see you then.
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19: East in the grip of a nor'easter. I'm Daria Albinger, Fox News. A powerful nor'easter is battering much of the Northeast. It's bringing strong wind, heavy rain, and coastal flooding from the mid-Atlantic into New England. There are states of emergency in effect across several counties in New York and New Jersey, as well as New York City, with the storm expected to impact the region throughout the weekend. Fox Weather's Katie Byrne is in Ocean City, New Jersey, with the latest.
20: Not only are we seeing some major coastal flooding already, but erosion has been a big, significant concern since a couple days ago. A lot of the sand has been eaten away, and we've had actually a steep drop-off, like a cliff of sand, 3 to 4 feet tall, just from the rough surf pounding away and chewing away at that sand. We still have a few high tide cycles to go that'll bring a renewed threat for flooding and more erosion.
19: And some places, we're told, could get up to a month's worth of rain in just one day. Now, a lot of events in New York City are canceled as a result of the storm, and that includes the Global Citizen Festival in New York City, Central Park.
21: They want to make a deal. I think that's fine. I like making a deal, too. But that deal would not be acceptable. And what they want to do is immediately open the homeless street. You know why? Because they're dying. You know why they're dying? Because they have no money coming in. Because they get their money from the Hormuz Strait.
19: That's President Trump talking about a ceasefire with Iran after they proposed a 7-day ceasefire. The president rejected the offer. Speaking to reporters, he says he isn't quite ready to make a deal yet. He continued to say the U.S. has control of the Strait of Hormuz and that 29 ships passed through overnight and large amounts of oil, he says, are once again moving through the critical waterway following months of major disruptions to shipping. 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
23: That heat's going to be out there for one more day.
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28: Happy fall, happy autumn. It doesn't feel like it, people, but guess what? It is the weekend, it is football, and it's supposed to be cool and chilly. It is not, but I'm here to bring the ice cold heat to you, if that makes sense. Michael Garfield is the name, if you heard. This is what we call the High Tech Texan Show. We talk so much more about technology, but there are things in the world that you're going to want to know, you're going to potentially buy, and that's what I do. I am your consumer expert. Yes, I started in technology. It is now everything from fashion to travel to bourbon to football, and yes, there's a little tech going on, and some of the things we're going to yap about today, the downsides of using a robotic vacuum. Who doesn't have one of these things yet? There, you know, if you think about it, you don't have to, you know, you have Rosie the robot. You don't need to push the robot that did the vacuum that we did as a kid. No, there are actually a lot of upsides, but believe it or not, there's a few things that you need to be aware about. I'm going to talk about this. How to get free cloud storage space. How many times have you received messages on your phone, maybe even on your Gmail, whatever it is? You're getting low on storage space. Well, you know what? There are free ways to do it instead of paying the man. I'll give you the details on that. And my mom is going to like this. I don't know if my mom is listening in Dallas up on Talk Radio 1190 right now, but when I was a kid growing up, it was always, you're sitting too close to the TV. You're going to need glasses. Did your mom used to do that? Well, what's the perfect viewing distance for a TV? Well, it didn't take ChatGPT, but there is some science over the perfect viewing distance for a TV. Maybe we can play the over-under game and you can figure it out from there. We've got that and so much more, but I will start about this because I'm already getting hit. The third Amazon Prime Day of some sort is coming up again. If it's not on your calendar, and this is not an Amazon commercial, Amazon does not know I exist. I have Amazon Prime only to watch Prime Video. If I order 5 things in a given year, I'm lying. I don't order that much. So I'm not here to promote Amazon. No, but I am here to tell you how to tell a deal from a deal that's not a deal. So Amazon's Prime Big Deal Days, that's what it's called now. It is coming up. It is about a week from now, October 6th and 7th. So we've got 2 days. And the prices are already being set up for it. Now, I'm going to give you some facts over here. And I'm going to try to talk slow, which kind of hurts me to do that. But I want you to hear this. There are 2.5 million price changes a day. And over 60% of products use a fake was price to make the discount look bigger. You know what I mean when I said was? Well, the price on this was $49.99, but now it's $35. Was. So the question that I've been getting, and I'm going to tell you right now, how to tell a real deal from a stage one. And we'll start with this. How does the pricing actually work? Well, shockingly, there's this thing called an algorithm, and the algorithm moves prices on demand at a certain time of day. What's your browsing history and how many times you've viewed something? Now, there's an internal Amazon tool that the, believe it or not, FTC uncovered that raised prices knowing competitors would match it. I think it was called Project Nessie. Amazon realized over $1 billion in extra profit. But how'd they find out? Well, Amazon paused it during Prime Day and the holidays so nobody would notice it. So how do you figure it out? Well, here's the trick to watch out for and why you listen to my show. This is what happens in the weeks before a sale. And we are 1 week out now before Amazon's Prime Big Deal Days. The price creeps up very quietly, very slowly. Then it drops back to normal on sale day with a big was next to it. Okay? You're not getting 40% off. You're generally getting the price it was in August. So what do you do? Well, here's your solution. There's a few things that you could do. Number one, you can install the price history tool now. And I want you to do this before the sale, not during it. So for all you Amazon honks, and I've long talked about this for years and years, there is an app, there is a browser extension called Camel. The Camelizer. What it does, it adds a price history to every Amazon product page. There's a chart. So what you're going to see is the all-time low of a product, the 90-day average of a product, whether the deal is real. So if it sat around for like $79 for 6 months and it now says it was $149 and it's now $79, that's made up, man. It ain't happening. Here's another thing to do. I want you to set alerts before the sale begins. Again, go to this website. Go to this browser extension called Camel. You cut and paste the product link directly from Amazon. Then you can set the price that you want. Enter your email. So now you're going to get alert the second that product hits your number, or if it ever hits your number, that's during this big deal days, or even a few weeks after. Most products dip again within 30 to 60 days anyway. Here's another one. 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It's called incognito. I'm hiding my browser history, and this is why you should do that. 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

0: went by the wayside, and so did sleep. 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
7: Your Saturday forecast calls for partly cloudy skies with a high of 92. Tonight, partly cloudy with a low of 73.
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9: I'll give you the phone number again, just in case you're kind of bored, man. 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Call me. My name is Michael Garfield. It's called The High Tech Texan Show, 346-298-3926. Callum, who's running the show, the board, as we call it, behind that plate of glass. If he's in the mood, maybe he'll pick it up. If he doesn't, you can leave a message, a voicemail, and we can air it. Or we could do it the newfangled way, because I'm such a technology guru, whatever. You can find me on X or Instagram, should you not be blocked. High Tech Texan, spell the whole thing out. HIGHTECHTEXAN. Funny story, and I'm going to preface this. In long-time listeners know, if you've been listening to my show well over 20 years, I've been doing it, I do not delve into politics. I just don't. I don't want to get into it. I admit I don't fully understand it, so why should I delve into it? Some of the things, some of the subjects, some of the news that involve the topics that I do talk about, technology, cars, whatever, there is behind-the-scenes politics involved, because there's governmental, you know, is Big Brother watching, or there's laws and rules. I get it, but I try to get out of it. But it reminds, I say High Tech Texan, which is my trademarked moniker. I say this is because it was about 15, 16 years ago, I was emceeing a charity event in just outside of Houston, Fort Bend County. And just so happened to be that Governor Rick Perry was the guest speaker. And it wasn't a political fundraiser or something. It was for a charity that I do a lot of this stuff, but he happened to be in town and whatever. And it was black tie, and I still have a photo of this. And If you remember Rick Perry, and he's, I don't even know what he does now. Rick Perry has, I think he still has, or he certainly had a great head of hair. Well, coinkadinkly, I'm actually known for my hair too. I have my, at my age, this is my real hair. I have a lot of hair. I wear it longer. I wear it puffier. And so I'm proud of my hair. So I wanted to give the Gov, because we're so tight, a little business about his hair. And I have met him at a few things before. We were both Eagle Scouts. He wrote a book on Eagle Scouting, and I went to a VIP meeting, and we had a quick chat. He really didn't remember me or anything like that, but you know, we've crossed paths. I'm on stage, and I'm getting ready to introduce him, and I forget what I said. You know, he's despite the fact that he's an Aggie, he's our governor, but what he's mostly known for is a great head of hair. And, you know, my name is in the program and my logo's on the screen. High tech text and high tech text, high tech text. So do I said, ladies and gentlemen, governor of state of Texas, Rick Perry. Rick Perry walks up and I said, I'm going for it. I don't care. After I gave him, I said, he has got the second best hair in the state of Texas behind me. It drew a laugh, which is what I was going for. Ladies and gentlemen, the governor of the state of Texas. Anyway, he comes up and I take my hands and I grab his hair. It's like he's a beetle or something. And I grab his hair and I just kind of give it a playful little shake. So do I see the back of my corner, like Secret Service freaking out. I'm like, no, no, no, like that. So anyway, he laughs at me, kind of gives me some dap, gives me a little hug. And he doesn't know High Tech Texan. He doesn't know my moniker, High Tech Texan, that I've built for so long, bringing, you know, you know, trademarking that up. He goes up there and he goes, thank you very much, Mr. Texas Tech. I mean, at this point, you don't correct people. So in a way, every time I've seen him a few times after that, I said, hey, Governor Perry, I'm the Texas Tech Texan. He goes, oh, I remember you said that. That was funny. I say that, and that was a very long segue, because just this past weekend, for the first time in my life, I went to Texas Tech. I went to Lubbock, Texas. Now, I am a Texan most all of my life. I am at least a fifth generation Texan. I am incredibly proud of being from this great state. I have been to many, many cities, many, many counties in this state. But in all my decades of life, and there have been many, I have never been to Lubbock, because there had been no reason for me to go to Lubbock. Well, anyway, I went to Lubbock last Friday and I stayed the weekend, number one, for a few things. Girlfriend's got a daughter, goes to Texas Tech, but there was a very big football game. It was Texas Tech on a Friday night lights in West Texas versus the University of Houston. We got suite tickets. And so we're up, in a suite. And I got to let me, and I do this because, you know, I also review travel thing. I will tell you this, the campus of Texas Tech in Lubbock is really big, and I gotta say, very nice. Now, it was, I walked on I think Sunday morning, and it was still god awful 98 degrees. The architecture, very nice. The buildings, cool, large, walkable campus. It's fun. The stadium on a Saturday night, it's Friday night, was unbelievable, palpable. It's a clean state, and I've been to a lot of football stadiums, big football fan. It's a clean stadium. The weather, the sun was kind of going down over the, was there, I guess there was no mountains out there. It was just prairie dogs, but the sun was going down. It did not hurt that I was in a suite. I am not lying. It did not hurt there were cocktails and snacks. It did not hurt there were some famous people mulling around, but I had a great time. The game came down almost to the last second play. University of Houston tried to do a 2-point conversion. They did not make it. Texas Tech wins. There was fireworks. There's flybys. There was everything. So anyway, other than that, with all due respect to everybody from Lubbock, and I say with all due respect, and you just know what comes after those words, there really is no reason to go to Lubbock, Texas. There is nothing to do. I say that because I did nothing. I sat in an Airbnb most all of Saturday watching college football because it was hot and there was just nothing to do. But Lubbock was very nice. Finally, to wrap up the story that I never talk about politics, I am in a suite and I walk over to the next suite to Cody Campbell. Now, if you do not know who Cody Campbell is, Cody Campbell is a very, very big figure in the world of college athletics. He is a businessman. He went to Texas Tech. I think he played on the team. He was an offensive lineman. I think he played a little in the NFL for the Indianapolis Colts. He is incredibly wealthy. Billionaire oil tycoon, businessman, I think worth over $3 billion. Not the point. He is very tight with the president of the United States, trying to reshape college sports. He donates a lot of money to Texas Tech University athletics. He pays, which is legal through NIL, athletes very well. I get into Cody Campbell's box. There is a Texas Ranger, not the baseball player, but a Texas Ranger kind of standing at the door thinking, okay, there's somebody big or something there. And this suite is the size of a little miniature Texas mansion. Ceilings had to be 30 feet tall, marble floors, a bar that is bigger than any bar that I would actually walk into in the city of Lubbock, if not the state of Texas, fully stocked, including George T. Stagg bourbon, my favorite bourbon of all time, food that you couldn't believe. Oh, by the way, there's an adjacent dining room overlooking, by the way, with all glass windows, the stadium. There's food galore and everything, and there's a good 30 people. Cody, I did not bother him. He's outside watching his beloved Texas Tech Red Raiders at Cody Campbell Field. It goes on and on and on. It was really cool. So anyway, I saw a few people I knew from Houston who hopped up on a PJ. They got up there.
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23: Are you ready for it?
22: Taylor Swift will become the most awarded artist in MTV VMA's history as she's set to receive the first ever Artist Director Honors. Currently, Taylor is tied with Beyonce for the most awards as they both have 30 each. The VMA says the new award is meant to recognize artists whose work behind the camera has advanced the art of visual storytelling. A founding member and guitarist of the pop-punk band Newfound Glory has died. Chad Gilbert, the ex-husband to Paramore singer Hayley Williams, was 45 years old. He announced his cancer diagnosis in 2021, later revealing it spread to his spine and lungs. Newfound Glory sang in part, Chad's guitar playing, songwriting, humor, and relentless drive helped shape Newfound Glory for nearly three decades. That's Fox Rocks on Fox News.
9: 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My favorite four-letter word, and we like free. We do appreciate you patronizing every one of our partners and sponsors, including, it's the way I'm doing this right now, it is lunchtime, and Trulux, open for lunch 7 days a week, not just 6 days like Chick-fil-A. No, Trulux, seven locations across the state of Texas. There are two in Houston. There are three in the Dallas area. And there's also two in Austin, and I'm actually counting down. We are less than 3 weeks away. October 16th, that is Friday. It is Florida stone crab season. I may be there the first night they offer it. It's seasonal. It stopped in May. October 16th is the date. If you like Florida stone crabs, this is ungodly. It is phenomenal. The best time of year to stop in. Go in, sit at the bar, have an amazing drink. The drink this month, I guess they have a LTO, limited time offer drink every single month. This month is the true hurricane, because it is hurricane season. There is some rum. I can't tell you what it is in October. I know what it is, but I will tell you next week when it's October. Do yourself a favor. You have to decide the biggest dilemma when you go for dessert. Is it carrot cake, which is massive, or is it baked Alaska? If you've never had flaming baked Alaska, the ice cream cake, do yourself a favor. You know what? Screw it. Just get both of them. Anyway, go check it out. Trulux.com. Tell them you heard it on the Michael Garfield Show. Yep, that is me. And you could see a lot of the food, the drinks, and how they make them on my Instagram at hightechtexan.com. I will tell you, Trulux is not free. Restaurants, last I checked, they're really not free unless you know people. I will tell you what's free that you probably didn't know. How often do you get a message that says, your phone is running out of storage space? What do you do? Well, before there was this thing called the cloud, and this still happens, and old school me does this. You actually can take a cord, and you could connect it to your computer, your desktop computer, your laptop computer. And what it is, it's your phone itself connects to it, and it kind of acts like an external hard drive. You could see everything on your phone and download it from your phone to your computer. Just go to your folder. You know, open files, your file folder, and it'll show whatever, if it's an iPhone, if it's an Android, whatever it is, and so click it up. I do this on a every 2 month basis. And I'm going to tell you why, because I take a ton of photos and videos. Those two files are incredibly large. They're very heavy and it eats up your storage space. And I need to get those files, as you should too, off your phone. So there's a few ways to do it. Number one, you could hook your phone up via cord cable to your computer and you drag and drop, you transfer them. It could take 10 minutes. It could take 20 minutes. It could take 30 minutes, depending on how many files you have. At that point, you can delete them from your phone. Now, I will say this. Now they're on your computer. You should always back up your computer. Back up your computer with a terabyte, 2 terabyte hard drive, or you can back up your computer to the cloud. Or do this. Why don't you just back up your phone to the cloud? You can bypass it. Now, what's a cloud? Cloud storage, it really is an essential part of your data management strategy. 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It goes on and on and on. Some of them cost money. 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Obvious option. Most everyone's got a Google. But it's split across many of the Google apps. Gmail. I got a lot of Gmail. 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Google Photos. Android backups. That all goes in there. So 15 gigs sounds like a lot. If you're just thinking, oh, I'm just going to put some photos up there. Well, no. If you don't clear out your Gmail. At one point, I think I had 8,000 Gmail messages in there. And I recently just deleted every single one. Because I just don't need it. Go ahead and do that. But the point is, even Google will send you a notice. Hey, would you like an extra 1 terabyte of storage? 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I have no less than 8 Gmail accounts. 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Now, let's talk Apple. 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Well, I don't. You get 5 gigabytes of free cloud storage. iCloud users automatically get 5 gigs, but that's also split across backups, photos, files, your messages, your mail, your contacts, your FaceTime, your voice memos, everything. 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You can actually pay. Now, we'll tell you this. It's not that expensive. The cheapest paid iCloud Plus tier, I believe, and I say I believe, comes with 50 gigs of storage for about $1 a month. So about $12 a year, now you're getting 50 gigs. If you like keeping things in iCloud, if you don't want to delete things, you may want to do this. And I want you to take notes, and I want you to do this because I don't want to hear your voice. I don't want to hear your calls. I don't want to hear your emails when you got like, you can add 4 more photos before your phone explodes. I don't want to do that. Okay. Here's another one. Microsofties. I'm a Microsoftie. Microsoft has something called OneDrive. 5 gigs of free cloud storage. It's like iCloud. All you need is a Microsoft 365 account. Yes, you have to share that with all the Microsoft documents and the files and photos. Here's another one. May not have heard this one. This is called Box. Just Box. You get 10 gigs of free cloud storage on its free plan. Now, there is a limit on how much you can upload. I think there's a 250 gig file upload limit. It may not be the best option for media, maybe larger files. But free users, I think you do get 5 e-signatures requests per month too. Neat choice for documents. It's called Box. Here's one I've used for a long time. Dropbox. And to me, this is my default. If I have to upload something to somebody, because if you ever try to email something that's 1 gig, 2 gig, or whatever like that, and I was actually just had to upload this PowerPoint presentation I was putting together for somebody. Do not do that because, number one, if you're not on a fast, high-speed connection, Wi-Fi, it ain't never going to get there either to your box or their box also. But Dropbox has a free plan, but is limited to just 2 gigs of storage. And that could be photos, that could be documents in files. You could put this actually on 3 devices. And so I have my phone, I have my laptop, I have my desktop connected to it. So I can share between this. So for me, if I need to access something from anywhere, I actually have my bio, I have my headshots and a few other important things that I don't want to put on my phone because it eats up a lot of space. I put it in my Dropbox. And no matter where I am, I can download and access it. If you're real into privacy, there's one more. Let me throw this out. It's called Proton. Proton Drive. Pretty good choice for storing sensitive records. You got tax returns, legal documents, 5 gigs of space. That's pretty good too. Other cloud storage services, the amounts vary. I haven't tried a lot. There's a number of cloud storage providers, free plans, that don't give you all the aggressive advertisements or major file size limitations, the serious privacy compromises. There's Sync, there's Ice Drive, there's pCloud. It goes on and on and on. I haven't used those, but I'm throwing you out there. You want to organize these. You want to maximize your free storage space. It doesn't hurt to go out and buy. If you do use a laptop, if you do use a home computer, a desktop like I do, I actually have a, and I never thought about a 1 terabyte. Do you know how much a terabyte holds? It holds a lot. In my life, I remember my first PC, 1994, 5, had 256 megabytes of drive. And I remember years and years later, if you wanted a terabyte, I don't even think they made a terabyte. They made a gigabyte. At some point, there was in early 2000s, there was a terabyte. And I remember my dad is a big technology guy. And this, if you wanted a terabyte, it could have been $500, $600 for a storage drive that holds a terabyte. I remember my dad saying, you will never in your life use a terabyte of...
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28: Your Saturday forecast calls for partly cloudy skies with a high of 92. Tonight, partly cloudy with a low of 73.
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9: 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It's the High Tech Texan Show. As I sit in my studio in the Houston area, I will give a big love shout out to KPRC 950 AM over the air. Been my flagship 25 years pretty much on that show. Also, San Antonio, what are you doing, WOAI? Dallas, Talk Radio 1190. And if you do not listen terrestrially, hey, thanks for downloading the iHeartRadio app. It's absolutely free if you want to listen to this anytime throughout the week. Because once we do a live radio show, I'm looking at my boy. I see a Callum Reed over there. Great dude. He records this and he will put it on the podcast. So yes, I do a podcast, which is really a recording of what we're doing here live, which you can talk to me. 346-29-TEXAN. Follow me at High Tech Texan, if you spell the whole thing out. Speaking of San Antonio, I go to Austin very often. I am on Fox 7 in Austin. If you live in Austin, if you go to Austin, wake up Monday morning. Generally, it's about 7:45 in the morning. That is me. I have a segment over there where I show off some tech products and answer some of your questions. And then I like San Antonio. I don't get to San Antonio enough. I used to go much more often. I don't know. But anyway, WOAI is there. Awesome. But I saw this because when you go from San Antonio to Austin, Austin, San Antonio, there is pretty much one highway. It is I-35 South. Or I-40. Okay. And when I was in college in Austin in the 1980s, it was one lonely, empty stretch of I-35. Now, it really is about an hour's drive. If there's no traffic, in the 1980s, there was not a lot of traffic. Nowadays, you can't tell where Austin stops and San Antonio ends. You got San Marcos, you got New Braunfels, you got all this, and then you got traffic, and then you got all the hotels. It's just, it's all over. Well, guess what? There, I just saw this in the news, just an FYI. There is a very rich Texan named Elon. I forget his name. But he just announced that he wants to, and I don't know if he's going to do it, but he wants to build a high-speed tunnel connecting the Austin-San Antonio corridor. It's an 80-mile trip. And he, of the many things that Elon has, he has a company called The Boring Company, I swear that's what it's called, where he already builds tunnels. If you've ever been to Las Vegas, he has built tunnels under Las Vegas, which have Teslas underneath that are driving you between hotel to hotel and very soon the airport, where you don't have to get above the ground with the traffic on the strip. He wants to build a loop, well, actually, I guess it's a loop, between Austin and San Antonio. And get this, you'll be able potentially to drive at speeds over 200 miles an hour, which will get you there in under 30 minutes. Think of this. I love it. I love it. I want to know how come he does not do this at more cities. Well, number one, it ain't cheap to dig freaking holes in bedrock. I don't know if he needs leeways, water rights, passage rights, but the traffic that we have nowadays in almost every city that I could broadcast at, and especially Austin to San Antonio, what we talked about, you tell me I can get from point A to point B in under 30 minutes, and I can play Speed Racer at over 200 mile skis per hour, game is on. Not politics, not saying I love Elon, not saying I hate Elon, but the dude continues to think out of the box, whether it's in space, whether it's embedded in the earth. Thoughts on this? I'm more than happy to talk to you. 346-29-TEXAN. Hurry up. Hurry up. And by the way, how come Elon has not yet approached me to purchase or buy out the high-tech Texan moniker? Because he is now lives in Texas. His companies are based in Texas, as they should be. Digging into technology. If anybody can reach Elon and he is interested in working a deal to use the moniker High Tech Texan that I have built 25 years, I'm my lawyers and I would more than happy sit down at the table. That's it. Because I would like to actually retire. You know the phone number here on the Michael Garfield Show? I promised to talk about Mother's Day, and I'm going to talk about this thing. My mom may be listening. My mom's in Dallas. My parents are in Dallas. I grew up as a kid in the 70s. I had a black and white TV, but we did have a color TV. It did not have remote control. I was the original remote control. My dad would be back there on the couch yelling, "Hey, go turn it to ABC." One of the five channels that we had. But my mom was like, "You're sitting too close to the..." She didn't sound... Well, actually, she kind of does. She's from Austin. "You're sitting too close to the TV. You're going to hurt your eyes. You're going to go blind." And I thought there was other ways to go blind. But anyway, how do you know the perfect viewing distance for TVs? Well, apparently, the Society of Motion Picture and Television Engineers got down and they put some thought into this thing. And they came up with something called the 30-degree rule. A 30-degree rule. And if you follow this relatively straightforward advice, you're probably never going to strain at your TV again. And I haven't even measured how far I sit back from one of my 9 TVs that I have in my home. But anyway, this engineering organization, they believe you should sit at a distance where your TV screen takes up a minimum 30-degree field of view when you're watching your TV. Or to put it in easier to measure terms, for all you Aggies out there, it's about 1.6 times the diagonal size of your TV. So think about this. Go measure it if you don't know. What's the diagonal size of your TV? You have a 55-inch screen? Well, multiply that times 1.6. Well, if you have a 55-inch screen, you should be 7 feet 4 inches away from the TV. If you have a 75-inch screen, well, that's 10 feet away from the TV. And if you, like me, have a whopping 85-inch TV, put yourself about 11 feet 4 inches away from that big old daddy. 30-degree field of view. So all you need to do, take the size of your screen, multiply it by about 1.6.
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40: It's
0: a big one. I'm Paul Stevens, Fox News. Big, powerful nor'easter battering much of the Northeast, bringing strong winds, heavy rain, and coastal flooding from the Mid-Atlantic all the way up to and through New England. States of emergency in effect across several counties in New York and New Jersey as that storm is expected to impact the region all through the weekend. Fox Weather's Katie Byrne in Ocean City, New Jersey.
2: We're getting a little break in the rain for the first time this morning. It's been very wet, very windy, but we just passed high tide, and at that point, the water from the ocean came all the way up to the dunes, so really rough waves out there. They've been carving away feet of sand, creating significant erosion here in this town of Ocean City. But we've also had days of really strong winds from the north and northeast direction. They've been piling water into the back bays without really enough time for it to fully drain between high tide cycles. So now what we're seeing in shore towns across the state of New Jersey are feet of water spilling onto the streets. In some spots, people can't even get their cars out right now.
0: And the nor'easter is bringing the threat of widespread power outages and significant coastal flooding as well. It's impacting about 40 million people in total along the East Coast, including New York. New York State Governor Kathy Hochul discussing preparations that the state made knowing the storm was on its way.
3: Swift water rescue teams are deployed in Suffolk and Nassau County, close to where we're already seeing the flooding, and are ready to respond if necessary. These teams are supported by our Parks Department and the DEC. And the state DOT and the Thruway Authority are also ready to respond with personnel and equipment pre-positioned statewide.
0: And this nor'easter is also bringing the threat of widespread power outages and coastal flooding in New York. Thousands are said to already be without power. 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
0: Toxicology results are pending on two University of Mississippi students, both found dead in separate locations. There was packaged kratom found at both scenes. Police also seizing more than 500 units of kratom in a raid at a store in Oxford, Mississippi. Fox's Madison Scarpino.
7: Finding out exactly what was in these students' system when they died is going to be crucial. That is going to be expedited, according to the Mississippi governor. The students who died are junior Robert String from Georgia and freshman Aiden Hamilton from Colorado. We do not know if kratom found at both scenes or any other substance had anything to do with their death. Yesterday, the Mississippi Public Safety Commissioner said, if it is determined Robert and Aiden ingested something deadly, something that was sold to them, there could be some criminal charges coming. Meanwhile, the Oxford police say that authorities served a warrant at a local vape, tobacco, and beer store yesterday. Two people were arrested as investigators say they found 500 units of kratom along with other products illegal in Oxford like THC.
0: And police are not confirming, though, whether the arrests are directly linked to the investigations into those student deaths. A suspected ATM thief ditches cash right out the window during a police chase.
11: Police in Pearland, Texas say a suspected ATM thief was captured on video tossing cash out the window of his SUV during a police pursuit. Police responded to a bank after a report of a man withdrawing cash using several ATM cards. The pursuit ended with police arresting Leon Stephen Jr. of Florida. He's charged with evading arrest and tampering with evidence. His passenger, Tavares Givens, is charged with failure to identify. Police later collected more than $6,000 tossed from the vehicle during that pursuit. An investigation continues. Police say both men are held in the Brazoria County Jail and may face fraud-related charges. Deborah Valentine, Fox News.
0: And I'm Paul Stevens. This is Fox.
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19: Thank you very much for that big booming voice and that grand opening to the high-tech Texan show. Or well, we can call it the Michael Garfield. Or we can call it Garf if we are tight. Been doing this almost a quarter of a century. Thank you for spending your weekends with me. I am not here just to heck and geek out. I am not, and I am never going to tell you how to fix your computer. I'm going to tell you what to buy, what not to buy. Also, not just in the technology field, but we are halfway through the show, which means it is halfway to happy hour. Of course it is. We got a big football game, UT versus UT, and as I'm doing the show live over here, I'm watching it right now. Let's go, let's go burnt orange. You see what I did? That's exactly right. However you are spending the first full weekend of autumn. Yikes, man. Hope you're inside still. Hope you're watching from a freaking swimming pool. All the people who listen online on iHeartRadio who don't live in Texas and they're in the Northeast, oh, it's getting to the leaves are changing. It's autumn. Shut up. I'm jealous. But then again, I'll give you about 3 months and I'm going to be telling you to shut up and stop complaining about the cold and the snow. Can anybody be happy? Well, if you have money, you actually can get in your private jet and go anywhere you want and actually be happy. Phone number here, 346-29-TEXAN. If you missed the first hour, I had some good stuff. I gave you the breakdown of next week. It is the third big Amazon sale of the year. And other than Black Friday, this is the last one. The Amazon Prime Big Deal Days. It is October 6th and 7th. But I broke down how to tell a real deal from a staged deal. And I'm not accusing Amazon of tricking you. I'll let the FTC decide that, which I think they have in the past. But I'm going to tell you how. I told you this, but I'm going to drive you to the podcast because it's going to be on podcast here very shortly. Thank you, Callum Reed. I told you some of the, I don't want to call them tricks. I'm not going to call them a scheme. I guess they're ways they're presented. Let's put it that way. That makes it look like, oh my gosh, this is the deal of the year. This was $80 more. What? I mean, yeah, it probably was $80 more, but there's I use the term was with air quotes. That is in hour number one. Actually, I think that may have been the first segment we did the entire show. So go do that. I also talked about the perfect viewing distance for a TV. You're going to have to podcast that. There was an engineering group who actually came up with an exact measurement of how far away is the perfect viewing distance from your TV. Mothers, you're going to like this so you can actually prove to your kids that you need to sit further back from their TV. And we talked about that. We got to a question or two. But I want to start with this one. Oh, I also talked about how to get free cloud storage space because I'm sick of that message coming up. Hey, you need to buy extra cloud storage space. You don't need to. But I gave you a whole list of how to get free cloud storage space. There you go. Go to iHeartRadio. Look for High Tech Texan or whatever radio station terrestrially you're listening to. Download it, stream it, and you can hear me talk about all those other feel-good things. But what I want to talk about now is this. I'm going to spend about 4 minutes tops because I'm going to talk about the new iPhone. If you listen to me, I am not an Apple guy. I do not own one Apple product. I'm an Android guy. I don't want to go through this, the details. I'm an Android guy because I've long liked Google, which owns the Android operating system. I appreciate their business model of giving away the Android operating system, not just to one phone manufacturer like Apple does. They give it away to many other manufacturers, from Samsung to Motorola to Google Pixel themselves. It goes on and on. That is why the Android operating system is by far and away more people in the world use Android than the Apple iOS. the Apple operating system for iPhone. That is a fact, not conjecture. Look it up. There you go. So I don't have Apple. Maybe they know this. Maybe they're not a big fan. Apple does not invite me to any media launch. Apple rarely, if ever, sends me any demo units. Okay, that's fine. Whatever it is. I'm not here to piss on Apple. Not. I'm going to give you the play-by-play. I read and I talk to a lot of my counterparts, my ilk here in the technology media business, of what their thoughts are when they have interviews with Apple engineers, when they actually have their hands on some of the newer products and what their thoughts are. And I could just kind of sub-quote, kind of like a sub-tweet this. Apple, a few weeks ago,

0: Hawaii,
1: which is only sold in China. They're not allowed here in the United States. They have a Passport phone. Personally, I think it's kind of cool. I like the form factor. It's not the easiest to hold up to your ear and talk on it, but if you want a larger display that folds out to about a 7.6-inch tablet, which is 50% larger than the iPhone 18 Pro Max, it's pretty cool. The reason a lot of people, including Shelley Palmer and me, and we're not going to get it. It's expensive as all get out, but I use the camera. My number one app when I have phones. I shoot my videos for TV. I shoot photos. I want a good camera. And let me help you out. The iPhone Duo does not have relatively a good camera. As I said, a lot of cameras have three lenses. Some have four. The Duo has two rear cameras. Two. And its outer camera is 12 megapixels. You go to the real phone, the 18 Pro Max, it's 18 megapixels. I'm not paying $2,000 for a cool phone that folds out, which I don't know how many people would even use it to fold out, but it's a very expensive camera. I would like to...
2: When was the last time you woke up actually feeling rested or got through the day without feeling stressed out? Yeah, over 50% of adults say they'd feel better if they got more sleep, and stress is often the biggest barrier. 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
11: Just about 40 minutes to go before we hang up this radio microphone and get you back to college football, even the NFL football, whenever you are listening to this. Michael Garfield is the name. Continuing to do a little high-tech stuff, auto review things, we'll talk about football. Just here to really entertain you. Speaking of football, I've been 2 for 2 weekends at phenomenal college football games. This past weekend, I was in Lubbock for the Friday night Texas Tech University of Houston game. First time in Lubbock, and I told the story earlier in the show. Nothing to do in Lubbock, but the game itself was amazing. The stadium was electric, very clean stadium. First time, probably the last time I'll ever go there, but I loved it. Week before that, I was at the college football game so far of the season. It was Texas versus Ohio State. And I, as a Texas Longhorn graduate and as a fourth generation Longhorn in my family, I have been to Memorial Stadium probably, I don't want to exaggerate, maybe 100 times. And this is dating back to when my parents used to take me as a kid, when I was in school, the season tickets that I have. I've gone to so many games. I mean, I know we did a WITS, and they've rebuilt it probably 5 times during my lifetime, and it's good. Listen, Longhorn fans sometimes show up late, sometimes they're not loud, but the thing is, this past, and for both of these games, this what stadiums do right now is they get the crowd into it. Between drone shows and light shows, the loudness of the bands, what's going on in the video scoreboard, it is crazy. But the light shows are actually cuckoo crazy, over the top. You look at almost any major college stadium, and they have installed special lighting to really hump up the crowd. When they score touchdowns, sometimes the lights temporarily go off to give it a feeling. Then they start flashing, and then there's smoke coming out, and whatever the beat is good. And I say this, it's because their smart lighting is the way to go. Now, listen, I talk about on my show for many, many years. I talk about smart homes. I talk about smart thermostats, smart video doorbells, smart everything. And there is smart lighting, not just for homes inside, but also smart homes for outside. And some of those companies actually provide the smart lighting for stadiums. And I say this particularly, there is a company that is a leader in smart lighting. It is called Govee, G-O-V-E-E. And they, I think this year, just got into a partnership with Texas A&M, where they installed and they light up Kyle Field every time there's, to fire up the crowd. And once in a while, they score a touchdown. Obviously, you know I'm going down this road as a longhorn. But it really does energize and excite the crowd. And they can change. And imagine this being at your home. Because you can install, you could order these sets, these bundles, and you could keep these up on the eaves of your home, in the trees, on the ground, the lighting, year round. And they're controlled, and they're not just one light. They're controlled by an app. They're controlled by a remote control. So you can switch from Halloween orange to Christmas red and green to July 4th red, white, and blue. You don't need a ladder every time. You don't need to take these down. They can just be solid white to light up your things. And Govee does this so, so well. It's a whole outdoor system. It's not just one product. And yes, you do have to, at one time, install these things. They're permanent roofline lights. There's outdoor wall lights. There's pathway lights, string lights for your patio. You can mix and match them, really, to light up your entire exterior. And if you, I want you to go and look at your home at night. Listen, with all due respect, it's kind of drab. It's kind of dark. This could be for a number of reasons. Security being the most one. The more light, the more secure, the more bad people want to stay away. But it's also festive. You can have parties and birthday parties and celebrations or whatever, and you can change light. You can make the light stand. You can make light change color. One setup, it covers holidays. It covers game day gatherings. It covers backyard barbecues, if you think about it. You install it once, it gets the whole look of the home. I want you to think about this thing, because I've seen what Govee does, and I'm in the midst right now of installing some on my home, because I'm going to turn the outside of my home into college game day, into NFL game day. And again, I'm a Cowboys fan over here, so in blue, if you ever run by my house, you're going to probably see some silver and blue also thing. Your yard is really good. But the thing is, though, they're AI lighting, and the technology over here, it's AI lighting bot. And I think it's version 2.0. You tell it what you want by text, by voice. You could even upload a photo and it builds the effect for you. And that's the neat thing. You don't have to be Mr. High Tech Texan to do it yourself. You can do it yourself. You don't need to ask me. Here's what you want to do. I'm going to give you the websites. Govee.com. Govee, govee.com/Aggie. I know it may hurt me to say that, but that's how you're going to get directly to the page. They have kits. They have bundles. Check it out. It's perfect for Halloween. As I talk about this and into September right now, if you order it right now, you could just do some really cool, funky outdoor lightscapes. You could you can look for some stuff for the indoors too, but look for the outdoors. Congratulations to Govee. I'm going to continue to take pictures. I'm actually going to take an Instagram video of me playing the Clark Griswold putting up the lighting system. I'm not going to be as inept as he is, but he had to take his down. Every Christmas season, I'm going to leave mine up permanently, and I'm going to have some fun with it. It's govee.com/Aggie. So anyway, I want you to check that out. It's neat tech, and that's what I talk about here on the Michael Garfield High Tech Texan program. I got an email. I probably got about 3 emails over the past few weeks because I've been talking about televisions because it's football season, and this is the time of year people want new TVs, and they're really amazed. I get these emails going, can you believe how inexpensive TVs are right now? How come the price of phones go up and the TVs go down? And I've talked about this before, and there's an issue. And if you live in Texas, I think our attorney general, he likes suing a lot of tech companies. I think he sued Samsung for spying and capturing data. And people think it's the Samsung thing. Let me quickly kind of put this to rest. Every TV company is spying on you. And I hate to bring you down and I hate to actually make you sad about this, but smart TVs do that. And it's not just Samsung, but it's LG and many, many others. And so what do you do? What do you do? Well, one of the reasons TVs are so inexpensive, because sometimes they lose money on selling TVs. They make that up by tracking what you watch, when you watch, where you watch, and how you watch to sell all the things about it all. And it's a technology called ACR, Automatic Content Recognition. They're built in just about every single modern TV. And what it does, it identifies the content playing through the built-in streaming apps over the TV's ports, because it grabs snippets of audio, video, and it converts them into digital fingerprints. And then guess what? It sends them to a database for identification. It's what allows a TV to make content recommendations. How does it know what you're watching? How does it know what to recommend? Well, it knows what you're watching. It feeds you ads based on your viewing habits. And it's also one way companies like Nielsen can track viewership across all these platforms and services. But in order for TVs to capture this information, guess what? You, my dear listeners, you need to agree to it. That's right. And you have to dig down into your menus to agree to it. And as a TV reviewer, yes, like you, I have to deal with end-user license agreements, privacy policies on every product I review. It's kind of a losing battle because of the sheer number of TVs and other smart devices that come through my house. And so I try to take steps to protect my privacy, one of which I have a burner. I have several burner Gmail accounts that I use solely for signing into apps. I don't use my main Gmail. I use a different one for a TV. I use a different one for an app, something that you may think about it. Dig through all the menus, really to become familiar with all the settings available, but also to make sure any ad or any data tracking is toggled off. If you need to test voice control, accept the voice recognition agreements before testing the functionality. Do it if you have a smart TV. Have a dedicated email for logging in just to TVs and maybe separate ones for your streaming apps that's not connected to your personal email. So when you set up your TV, only agree to whatever is necessary for the TV to run if you want to use its operating system. Listen, to take it a step further, you can turn off your Wi-Fi. You can unplug the Ethernet cable from your TV. You can actually use it as a dumb TV. Dumb, D-U-M. Did you know? Not a lot of people know that dumb is spelled D-U-M-B. A dumb TV. Then you can plug it into your third-party streaming device of choice. Maybe it's your Apple TV.
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17: Next. Hey, Alfie, what can I get for you?
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17: 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Mainly working here. You?
18: Me? 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Ooh, could I get oat milk with that latte, please?
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24: Your Saturday forecast calls for partly cloudy skies with a high of 92. Tonight, partly cloudy with a low of 73.
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11: 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It's called The High Tech Texan Show. 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Every week, I continue to play. I use the term play with artificial intelligence. And there are several, when you say AI, generally the consumers think it's either ChatGPT, Microsoft Copilot, Claude, Samsung Gemini, whatever. Those are AI. They're AI agents. They're actually called LLMs. It's an app, for lack of a better word. It's a language learning model. They continue to learn. You type in a question, you type in something you want. They're your virtual assistants and whatever. It's not so much those are taking over the world. It's just all of AI that I think can actually help our lives. I mean, to some extent. And so I was playing with my, here's my AI update of the week, brought to you by nobody yet. I was playing with some of the LLMs because I needed to make a PowerPoint presentation. And somebody sent me 90 photos and they're uploaded on Dropbox. And I know how to make a PowerPoint presentation, a slideshow. I open my Microsoft Office. I open my Microsoft PowerPoint. One by one, this is how it used to be. I used to drag photo into a slide, into a slide, into a slide, into a slide. So 90 different times. Then I have to have the transition, you know, 10 seconds per slide. So it has a slideshow, the whole thing. And so I'm thinking, what happens if I just upload that file of 90 photos into an AI agent and write a prompt that says, create a PowerPoint slideshow with a 10-second interval in between and, you know, whatever like that. It was very simple. And so I did this with a few different LLMs. And let me give you, and again, this not sponsored. This is what I do. It should be sponsored. I started with ChatGPT because that's my low-hanging fruit. It's just sitting here on my desk. And it really didn't come through. It asked me a few questions, but then it said, for me to produce this, for ChatGPT to produce this output, you need to upgrade to the paid version. And let me help you out. None of the LLMs that I use are paid. I'm right now using other free. Now, it ain't going to be that way for a while. Everything that we're going to do, there's going to be a cost to it. It's like the wild, wild west days right now. First to market, they want you to use it, and then they're going to grab you, and then they're going to make you pay. Hope that's not the case, but I sadly think it's going to be. So anyway, it didn't work with ChatGPT because there's no way I was going to pay for that thing. I'm thinking, okay, well, there's a few more. I then try Microsoft Copilot, and I'm thinking, wait a minute. All Microsoft operating systems, the new ones, certainly Windows 11, they have Microsoft Copilot. That's their artificial intelligence. I want Microsoft PowerPoint. This is Microsoft Copilot. It's one and the same. It's the same company. This is going to work. Did the same thing, same prompt. Hey, Microsoft Copilot, I want you to take this big folder. I want you to take these 90 photos. I want you to make me a PowerPoint presentation. I want you to put a 10-second interval in there. It must have come back with 10 different questions. Well, how long is the interval? And do you want music coming to this thing? And I even forget the questions. And at the end of the day, either I got tired of answering the questions or it didn't produce what I wanted to. And okay, it could be user error that I didn't put the right prompt in. It's pretty specific. So then I chose number three. Let's go down the line. Then I chose Claude. Claude is from a company called Anthropic. Claude, there's a version that is free, there's a version that is paid. I have the free version. So I have the Claude app. I did the exact same prompt. Hey, Claude, here's a link to 90 different photos. I want you to download these. I want you to put them in a PowerPoint presentation with a 10-second interval. So it started to work. Claude takes a little slower and longer than any of the other ones. Anecdotally, that's what I found out. But Claude sometimes produces a little bit better results. Sure enough, 3 to 4 minutes later, freaking thing produces exactly what I wanted. I got the slideshow, 90 slides, 10-second intervals, perfectly done. The point is, and again, this is not an advertisement for Claude, and I'm not ragging on anything else. Most of you do this because we're in the infancy still of using these LLM AI bots, for lack of a better term. We use more than one because not any single one of them is perfectly 100% right. So much so, the answers that they say is, this, we cannot guarantee it. I'm paraphrasing. We cannot guarantee the authenticity of this. You need to do double check because it's sometimes AI, this AI bot may not be correct. So we use several of them, and I'm glad I did. It's one example of how artificial intelligence can help you. That saved me time, a great amount of time. And this is me, Mr. The sun's coming out tomorrow. I mean, hell, I make Annie look like a pessimist. You know that, folks. I've done it for a quarter of a century. This is what AI could do. Now, you can look at it as, well, you just took away somebody's job because I could have paid some, you know, college kid to actually make a PowerPoint presentation and paid that kid a few $100s. Yeah, you could have. I have an intern who does this. I have a person dedicated to making PowerPoint presentations. Yeah, it does. This is a paradigm shift. We are in the middle of a massive, massive paradigm shift. And I just shifted this paradigm to see how it can help me. And it did help me. So as you continue to navigate and figure out what AI does, what it can do for your company, whatever industry it is, I just emceed. I was a moderator of a 500-person conference with like expert panel on the restaurant industry of how the restaurant industry is relying and not relying on artificial intelligence. Everything from creating their menus and using photos, and the photos don't look real, and how to price the menus. Every industry utilizes and will continue to utilize artificial intelligence. What one company, if there is one, is going to be the winner? This is why you need to tune in and listen to me, Michael Garfa, on the High Tech Texan Show. Open phone lines right now if you want to tell me your best or your worst AI stories. 346-29-TEXAN, 346-298-3926. That's how you get me. Now, real quickly, there's other pieces of technology that I steer you away from that also tell you what's going on. Who here has yet to have a robotic vacuum? A robotic vacuum. You know what that is. And there's so many to choose from. There were a few that were, you know, first to market. But a robotic vacuum, there's upsides and there's downsides. And there's a lot to consider before you make an investment in a robotic vacuum. These are the things that look like a Frisbee, that can scare the cat, that goes around, that can not only sweep your floor, but then can follow up by mopping your floor. It's a quality of life improvement that on paper should really save you some time. You can set it up. It's maps your floor space. Leave it behind. Don't even touch it. Some robot vacuum cleaners, as I say, they empty their own dustpan. You got hardwood floors. They mop it. They built in any grime and all. It sounds great. But there's a lot to love about robotic vacuums, but there's some of the points you need to consider before you just close your old upright vacuum for good. A human cleaner has a big advantage over a vacuum because I can move things out of the way. And that doesn't seem to be a big problem, but the vast majority of robot vacuums, they don't have any arms. It just can't move a chair. It can't get a nozzle into the tight space to clean up the dust. At least not some vacuums. Some vacuums do have arms right now. They can change direction. They have cameras. I have one from Roborock right now. It has a camera. It's connected to Wi-Fi. I can log in remotely and actually see from a very low perspective of where the robot is. It has a microphone and a speaker. I could talk to a dog or a cat if I had a pet of, hey, get out of the way, even though it probably get, but I could talk to it. The cheapest models, they have bump sensors. So it needs to physically collide with something. There's more expensive models with freedom to navigate so they can identify problems around it. Some floors are harder to clean theirs. There's a lot of extra features that cost you a lot more. 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
31: Major League Baseball, it'll be the 7th all-time meeting between the Red Sox and the Yankees in the postseason. It's a wild card matchup starting on Tuesday in New York. College football, 4th-ranked Indiana knocks off Northwestern last night, 29-23. Rams Puka Nacua is doubtful to play on Sunday against the Broncos with a groin injury. Seahawks quarterback Sam Darnold off IR. 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I'm Trey Bender.
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1: We have made it to the final segment of this week's Michael Garfield program. That is me, Mr. Michael Garfield. You can call me Garf if you want to, but it's also called the High Tech Texan Show. Talked about a lot of stuff today, real quickly. 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Heard all over the state of Texas terrestrially on iHeart radio stations. Callum Reed, the man behind I'm the man behind the microphone. I'm Michael Garfield. Callum Reed is the man behind the glass. He is also recording this. He's going to put it up on the podcast. Should you want to go back and listen to some of the things that I talked about, including what's the perfect viewing distance for a TV? All right, moms, you're going to want this, all right? Yes, your kids should not be sitting 2 feet from the TV like I grew up in the late 1970s. There is an engineering outfit that actually found the perfect viewing distance for a TV. So go to iHeartRadio, look for High Tech Texan, spell the whole thing out. Look for Michael Garfield and listen to the podcast. You can get that. Also, I think I started this coming week is Amazon Prime Big Deal Days. It's October 6th and 7th. Don't just take Amazon's word that this is the greatest deal in the world. I told you how to tell a real deal from a staged deal before you even start searching for products this coming week. And this is the last big sale that Amazon's going to do before Black Friday. And so you need to take a look at that. Also, talked about how to get free cloud storage space. Don't let any of these you know, warnings in your phone or your computer pop up. Oh, you need to pay for this. There are ways to actually get free cloud storage space. Talked about the downsides. There are downsides of getting a robotic vacuum and why every TV company, every TV you have is spying on you. All right. So I told you kind of how to get around that, but just be careful. So that's all on the podcast. I'll end it with this. I'm going to go back to TVs. And I get this a lot, especially during football season. And especially now that the weather hopefully is going to be changing in the fall, that we could start going outside and watch TVs. That's right. You know, you actually can watch TV outside. For the longest time, I have had a television outside. I do not have one of those $2,000, $3,000, $5,000 all-purpose, all-weather televisions that stop the glare from the sun, that are waterproof from the rain. No. TVs are so inexpensive that for $150, $200, go to Walmart, install it. All you need is power, and now you can stream it too with a Roku stick or whatever. Now, I will tell you, if it's exposed to the elements, go to Amazon and get a cover. If you got a 55-inch, 65-inch TV, they actually make cover those. To cover that, when you're not using that TV, night and day, cover it. That's one. Mine is hanging on my outside wall underneath a 6-foot overhang. So it is generally protected from the rain and the sun. I still have a cover on that thing. That TV has lasted now easily 9 years for me. And you know what? If it breaks, whoop the freaking do, I'm going to go pay another $200 for a brand new one. Much cheaper than paying for a $5,000 one. But I get this question a lot. Michael, what's the value debate between a TV and a projector? I want the largest image for the least amount of money. What's my choice? So if you want a big screen experience, but you're torn between a projector or a television, the decision can be tough because TVs over 75 inches, they keep getting cheaper. Some of them around 65 inches, relatively very, very good prices. But at the same time, projectors are brighter and they're sharper thanks to the new laser light engines, the high resolutions 4K image chips and everything. 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
20: East weather's a nor'easter. I'm Daria Albinger, Fox News. Much of the Northeast today is in the grip of a rare September nor'easter. It's brought strong wind, heavy rain, and coastal flooding from the Mid-Atlantic into New England. There are states of emergency in effect across several counties in New York and New Jersey. Along with New York City, the storm is expected to impact the region through the weekend. New Jersey Congressman Jeff Van Drew tells Fox News Live how he prepared.
22: I have contacted emergency management. 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We're prepared.
20: Fox Weather's Katie Byrne is in Ocean City, New Jersey.
23: Not only are we seeing some major coastal flooding already, but erosion has been a big, significant concern since a couple days ago. A lot of the sand has been eaten away, and we've had actually a steep drop-off, like a cliff of sand, 3 to 4 feet tall, just from the rough surf pounding away and chewing away at that sand. We still have a few high tide cycles to go that'll bring a renewed threat for flooding and more erosion.
20: Some places could get up to a month's worth of rain in just one day. President Trump has rejected Iran's proposal for a 7-day ceasefire to reopen the Strait of Hormuz. The president telling reporters why he's not ready to make a deal with Tehran.
24: They want to make a deal. I think that's fine. I like making a deal, too. But that deal would not be acceptable. And what they want to do is immediately open the Hormuz Strait. You know why? Because they're dying. You know why they're dying? Because they have no money coming in. Because they get their money from the Hormuz Strait.
20: Mr. Trump says the U.S. controls the Strait of Hormuz. He says 29 ships passed through overnight and large amounts of oil are once again moving through the critical waterway following months of disruption. 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
20: The toxicology reports are pending for two Ole Miss students who were found dead in separate locations. Kratom was found in both investigations. Here's Fox's Madison Scarpino.
30: We are expecting those expedited toxicology results as early as next week. That will be pivotal. We know that kratom was found at both of the separate scenes where these students died, but we do not know if that or any other substance killed them. So this Ole Miss community, they want answers. The two who died are junior Robert String from Georgia and freshman Aiden Hamilton from Colorado. Their families are devastated. So are many students. And the Mississippi Public Safety Commissioner says if determined that Robert and Aiden did ingest something deadly, if it was sold by a particular person or entity, authorities will likely seek some sort of criminal action. Oxford police say authorities served a warrant at a local vape, tobacco, and beer store yesterday. Two people were arrested as investigators say they found 500 units of kratom along with other illegal products.
20: Investigators want to know whether drugs played a role. They're also now ruling out foul play. Americans are cutting back on alcohol with new research showing a notable shift since the pandemic. Here's Fox's Paul Stevens.
31: Researchers from USC and Thomas Jefferson University analyzed data from more than 114,000 U.S. adults between 2018 and 2024. They found overall alcohol use fell nearly 2% from 2022 to 2024, while heavy drinking dropped more than 8%. Gen Z saw the biggest decline in overall alcohol use, down more than 5%. But there is an important catch. Despite the recent decline, overall drinking rates remain higher than they were before the pandemic. Paul Stevens, Fox News.
20: A lot of events today in New York are canceled as a result of the nor'easter, and that includes the Global Citizen Festival in Central Park. Organizers made the call in less than 24 hours before showtime because of the dangerous weather. It's the first time it's been canceled. I'm Daria Altinger. This is Fox News.
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34: 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What if I told you two people could want the exact same retirement lifestyle, but one might need more than $2 million saved, while the other could need less than $400,000 saved? That's because retirement isn't just about how much money you've accumulated. It's about how your income, investments, Social Security, taxes, cash flow, how that all works together. And that's why we're going to talk about how to build a retirement plan that works even when the market, inflation, interest rates don't cooperate. And that's kind of where we found ourselves today. So if you have questions, if you want to get a review, want a stress test, phone lines are open right now. 844-944-7555. Again, 844-944-7555. Or you can text the word plan to 21,000. So Ryan, there's a lot on people's minds right now, right? And I want to kind of start with this idea of fear for retirees and pre-retirees. And it seems like a lot more pre-retirees have the fear, and it kind of drops off as they retire. Why does that happen?
0: Man, it's a big deal, Ben. I mean, think about it. You, as long as you show up on work at work on time, do what you're supposed to do, you know, be a member of the team, handle your business, you're going to get a paycheck. And it's not guaranteed in sense, but as long as you perform well and you're, you know, you show up to work on time and do what you're supposed to do, you get paid, right? And retirement's not that way. You've got to generate your paycheck. And so MassMutual came out with a study recently, and it's basically saying that people approaching retirement are substantially more worried about running out of money than people who are actually retired. And why is that? Well, their study was called the Retirement Happiness Study, found that 43% of pre-retirees were anxious about not having enough money to support themselves or their family. Hmm. And among retirees, only 14% said the same.
34: Okay.
0: So it's really interesting, that dichotomy there, right? So, you know, financial uncertainty overall was 44% among pre-retirees versus 26% among retirees. A lot of stuff happens when you retire because ultimately every day becomes Saturday. There's a lot of structural changes. There's a lot of fuel changes. Like, how do you go from being an airline captain at Southwest Airlines, United Airlines, to not doing that? That's a tough one. And then how do you go from being someone who designs these massive oil platforms that you know, make billions of dollars for oil companies in the middle of Gulf of Mexico? Or how do you go from being the guy that, you know, was the surgeon that saved lives yesterday to being the guy that doesn't, or gal that doesn't? And there's a lot of aspects to that, right? But one thing is common across all of these roles, if you will, the doctor, the airline pilot, the engineer, the lawyer, whatever it is, because before retirement, everything is theoretical, right? And, you know, the questions to ask are like, hey, what will I actually spend? When do I take Social Security? What if the market crashes? And gals, I'm not doom and gloom, but, you know, recently the yield curve inverted just a little bit on the 20s and 30s. That made me a little bit nervous that a market crash could come. And guess what? They're going to come, okay? It's going to happen. It's how you deal with it. It's how you set yourself up and prepare for it before it happens, not after. You know, and the next one is, what if inflation stays high? What will Medicare costs do? And guys and gals, remember that medical costs grow much faster than things like food and energy in most cases. How much cash should I have on hand? That's a really big one. Enough cash can really help you weather the storm or the market crash that's going to come. What happens to taxes? You know, Ben and I talk a lot on the show about the fact that the biggest threat to the longevity of your money is taxes. Because most of us have saved the money we're going to use to finance our ideal lifestyle and retirement in tax-invested retirement accounts. And every dollar we take out is 100% taxable. What happens if a spouse dies? And that's going to happen. And do I have enough? Once people actually get into retirement, Ben, usually 6 months to a year in, some of those unknowns become known. Maybe retirement anxiety isn't always a problem. Sometimes it's just an unanswered problem or question. And so what we do on this show every single week and what we do at Allied Wealth is we help you solve your retirement equation. And so this is where I would distinguish between someone who has a collection of accounts and someone who has a retirement plan. You can have $1.5 million in a 401k. You can have $300K in a brokerage, Social Security, pension, company stock, PSUs, RSUs, ORP plan, all kind of stuff, right? An IRA, and still have no idea whether or not you can retire. So, Ben, the reality is somebody could actually have enough money and still not know they have enough. And, you know, I just wrote a book called Time Flies, and the tagline is making the most of retirement's most valuable asset. And folks, it's not your money, it's your time. The reality is that when you look at the pieces of the puzzle and you put them together in a way that solves your retirement equation, you now have a plan and you now know you have the capability to retire on your terms when you want to, unless you're an airline pilot, Ben, because at 65, you're forced to retire. And one of the things that we do at Allied Wealth well is we help airline pilots remove the complexities of being forced into retirement at age 65.
34: And that's what we offer up every single week, this retirement income analysis. So if you're within 5 years of retirement, or even if you've recently retired and you're asking yourself, do I have enough, right? That is the big question that comes up all the time at Allied Wealth. Text the word plan to 21,000. Again, PLAN to 21,000. The team's going to help you begin looking at where your retirement paycheck is going to come from, what your portfolio must produce. It's going to weigh in taxes, Social Security, risk, and all the things that could disrupt the plan. All you have to do to begin that retirement income analysis is text the word plan to 21,000, or you can call the office directly, 844-944-7555. Again, 844-944-7555. I hit on this at the beginning of the show, Ryan, and you've talked about this before, and it's hard to wrap your mind around. I know we have people that hear this and say, how is it possible? But you talk about how one person can need over $2 million, and then somebody else need maybe a $500,000 to produce the exact same lifestyle in retirement. How is that even possible?
0: It is interesting, isn't it?

0: Maybe you have a $60,000 a year pension. Well, Ben, in that case, you have $100,000 a year in guaranteed income sources, right? You've got the pension. You got the annuity from the pension, okay? Which is basically what a pension is, by the way, is an immediate annuity. Then you got Social Security, right? So you now need a portfolio to produce $20,000 a year for you, all right? So you divide $20,000 a year by 0.04. That's your distribution rate. And guess what? You need $500,000 saved. So I think while we're doing this exercise is I want people to understand something. The goal for retirement is income structure. Your portfolio isn't your retirement plan. Your income structure is. And that's why it's super important, folks, to know the pieces of this puzzle and why you need what. And oftentimes, Ben, people who have larger pensions and larger sources of guaranteed income often have less dollars saved. And they may say to themselves, well, by society standards, you know, I don't have $1 million, so I'm not rich. I don't have $2 million, so I'm not rich. I've got $500,000. That makes me not rich, okay? But from a retirement standpoint, if you have $60,000 a year coming in from a COLA-adjusted pension and $40,000 a year coming in from Social Security, which is also COLA-adjusted, that's $100,000 a year in inflation-adjusted income. From a retirement standpoint, you are rich, folks. It's that simple. And a lot of people out here, Ben, they don't have pensions. Guess what? Folks, if you don't have a pension, before you retire, take some of your savings and create one. There's plenty of ways to create your own personal pension. Right now, you can do it. Look at this, Ben. You can buy a 30-year treasury bond right now and get almost 5.5%. So you put $1 million into a 30-year treasury bond. That pays you $55,000 a year guaranteed for the next 30 years. That's a 5.5% distribution rate on $1 million. And at the end of 30 years, if you retire at 60, for instance, you're age 90, you get that $1 million back. And you can spend $200,000 a year of that $1 million until you're 95 or $100,000 a year until you're age 100 and still be fine. All right. You could buy an annuity. The income annuities right now are paying the highest amounts of income they have in so long, folks, because interest rates are so high. And I got news for you. I think we do tick up higher. I do believe that. But I do eventually know that the rates are going to have to go back the other way and start coming down. So don't miss this opportunity to create your own personal pension plan.
1: Yeah, that's, and you can tell the math. That's why when you hear an advisor say, well, it depends on how much you're going to need. Well, it's very simple, right? And you want to find out what your number is. So when somebody tells you, hey, you need $1 million or $2 million to retire, what is that based on, right? 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
1: 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And of course, we open up the phone lines every week for you to call in and find out, as we're talking today, what is your number for retirement? 844-944-7555. Again, 844-944-7555 to take advantage of that retirement income analysis the team performs at no charge to you. You can also text the word plan to 21,000 if that's a little bit easier for you. All right. So we jump back into this conversation, Ryan. I saw some interesting research from JP Morgan. It said 9 in 10 households experienced at least one annual spending spike that could not be covered by current income. More than 1 in 3 could not cover the increase using current income and cash reserves. Kind of an alarming stat, but what do you make of that?
2: I mean, it's kind of scary, isn't it? You retire and you don't have enough cash to pay for the roof, even though you've got insurance in most cases. But sometimes, like in Texas, man, the windstorm damage stuff can get really expensive. HVAC, you're going to spend, man, if you retire in Texas, I believe you're going to replace your air conditioning system 3 times.
1: That's fair, yeah.
2: You know, and that's an expensive prospect, right? I mean, I think if you've got 2 units and 2 coils on the inside of your house, I mean, you got to be spending close to 25 grand to replace all that stuff, right? So, in retirement, that's a $75,000 expense you're likely going to go through because, I mean, let's face it, they only last about 10 years, right? So vehicles, another one. People, like, our cars are paid for. That's awesome. Good for you. But guess what? That car is not going to last you all of retirement. There's going to be some need for a new car. Healthcare costs, dental, family emergencies. Man, I mean, I know grandma's out there that those grandkids get sick. They will enter the bank account to save those grandkids for sure. Mm-hmm. And sometimes it's not even that. Sometimes just they want to buy grandkids presents for Christmas, right? Home repair, travel. There's all kind of stuff that can be a spending shock. But the reality is that cash on hand is just super important. Okay. Because when these things come up, where does the cash come from? So JP Morgan study that we were mentioning there, Ben, you know, separately says that cash has an important role in covering short-term planned and unplanned needs and generally suggests 3 to 6 months of essential spending depending on circumstances. Okay. So cash isn't probably there to outperform stocks. And it's funny, Ben, because people will see cash in their accounts with us here at Allied Wealth and like, well, put that money to work. And I'm like, that money's working. And they're like, for what? I'm like, your air conditioner, your roof, unexpected healthcare costs, an extra trip you want to do this year, a new car. Well, but if we invest that money, couldn't it be more? I'm like, yeah, it could be. That's for sure. The problem is if we invest in a mode trying to get more, and that mode of investment, such as equities and the S&P 500 index goes down, and then you need that cash, we're now selling the stocks or the S&P 500 at a loss and locking in losses to get you the cash that you need, all right? So having 100% of the portfolio invested at all times in retirement just generally doesn't make sense, okay? You need some cash on hand. So cash has a job. It provides liquidity. And look at it this way too, not just for emergency reserves, but some people look at their income needs when it comes to their portfolio. And they say, look, I want 5 years of income out there. Why? Because statistically, some of the worst market stretches we've had have been 5 years long. And if you have enough cash in short-term bond instruments, okay, like SHY, for instance, is a good example, LQD, maybe a little bit in HYG, right? Those positions can be sold and are generating revenue while you own them to generate cash flow in times that the market is down. Right. So if you are doing that, what's happening is if you've got $1.5 million portfolio and you've got 5 years of income in a cash bucket that's still growing with interest because interest right now is paying a lot of money, then if the market falls 30% and takes your portfolio with it, well, what you can do is stop relying on the portfolio for income and switch over to your five-year leg of cash. And that can keep you from having to lock in losses in the market to generate retirement income. And then when you're locking in losses in the market to generate retirement income, you're dollar cost averaging your portfolio in reverse. And one of the worst possible things you can do is to dollar cost average in reverse. All right. Another example, let's say you're taking income, market falls. You got to pull an additional $40,000 out for an air conditioner, roof, car, whatever it is. Okay. Well, guess what? If you do that, you're selling at a loss. So one of the things that we help retirees do is really get a handle on the dynamics of retirement and how money works so much differently in retirement than it does pre-retirement. And these conversations are so important, folks, because people come into our office, meet with my team, and they walk out of there going, Ryan, I am so glad I took advantage of that offer I heard you make on the radio because I just didn't know what I didn't know. And I walked out of your office with those questions answered. And folks, my team is standing by to answer those questions for folks right now.
1: Yeah. If you want to take advantage of that retirement stress test, just text the word plan to 21,000 or call 844-944-7555. And just think about this, right? If the stock market fell 30% tomorrow and it stayed down for 18 months, could you maintain your lifestyle and handle a $40,000 surprise without having to sell your stocks? If you don't know, this is your chance to find out. Text the word plan to 21,000 or call 844-944-7555. Just ask about the retirement stress test. You know, one of the big conversations this week and in recent weeks has been rising rates, right? I mean, it's been across the board. We're seeing this be a big driver of conversation in the financial world. How does this change the equation for the planning that you're doing?
2: It creates chaos, for one, in the markets. Because what's happening, guys and gals, is companies like NVIDIA, we'll say, okay, they borrow money to expand. And if the cost of them borrowing money to expand goes up, their profit margin on that expanding goes down. And that creates a situation where their earnings aren't as good. And if I go down to the Ford dealership, well, I'm more of a Chevy guy. Sorry, Ford guys. If I go down to the Chevy dealership and pick up a new truck and I want to finance it because I'm buying it through my businesses, okay, I'm going to have to pay more interest on that truck. My profits will go down. If my profits go down, then I can't afford to increase wages as much as I normally could. I'm making less money as a company. And then if wages are going down, people out there that are trying to go to the store to buy bread, milk, and flour and sugar, the cost of all that stuff is going up because diesel fuel is going up. All right. They're making less. They're paying more interest on credit cards. So the whole thing is the economy is like a freight train. And what's happening is the Fed is simply trying to slow things down. But it creates opportunity. It creates a tremendous amount of opportunity, right? Because cash now has a yield. You know, short-term interest rates have risen and the effective total funds rate was 3.88% on September 22nd. Okay. What that means is money market funds, treasury bills, and CDs and other short duration instruments may pay more income than they did before Fed raised rates. And they do, folks. That's the way it works. So when you have emergency reserves, now we're in a situation where it makes even more sense to have them because you have growth on those reserves. All right. The other cool thing is that bonds have income again. Okay. You know, this is interesting because for years, if you bought a 30-year treasury bond, Ben, you put $1 million into it, you got like 2.5-3%, $25,000 and $1 million. Are you kidding me? Right? Well, now if you buy a 30-year treasury bond with $1 million, you're getting close to 5.5%. That's $55,000 a year, dude. That's real money. You got that added with Social Security. And some of the $1 million has $100,000 a year in income in retirement, and they're taking zero risk with their money. That's incredible, right? Mm-hmm. So bonds are certainly a huge advantage. Keep in mind, though, a lot of people out there are in a 60-40 portfolio or 70-30 portfolio. And one thing you understand is that when rates rise, existing fixed rate bonds will fall in market value. All right. So that creates pain for people who've already owned those index funds prior to the Fed raising rates. You might be looking at your portfolio going, dang, Ryan. this isn't working out as much as I thought it would. So that creates opportunity, Ben, because there are other instruments out there that could potentially put you in a better situation. For instance, there are programs out there right now that are yielding almost 5%. And if rates continue to rise, their yields will just simply go up and your principal value will never go down. There are other funds out there that are paying 10% yields right now today, folks, that are paying those yields tax-free for the first 10 years. That's massive. Backed up by infrastructure. That's a massive thing, right? So even though rates are going up on new issue bonds, people that own bonds currently are feeling pain because the value of those bonds are going down. And that's especially felt in bond funds because bond fund managers trade bonds like shares of stock. All right. So it's one of these things, Ben, where you got to be careful. You got to know what's out there. You especially have to know what's in your portfolio, folks, because if you don't, you can be truly disappointed. And my team is standing by right now to help you understand what's in your portfolio. How does your portfolio work when rising rates are happening? Are you going to be okay? Is your retirement equation of how you live the next 30 years without a paycheck and not run out of money or income in the process, is that still intact? And folks, listen to me. I don't charge for this, okay? Make no mistake about it. I'm going to try to earn your business through this process. And if I can earn your business, great. But I've seen many times too, Ben, where I'm going, hey, you're working with so-and-so down the road. They're a good shop. Keep doing what you're doing. All right.
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1: 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You can also use that number to find out more about the upcoming classes that Allied Wealth are putting on, which, again, are absolutely free. Opportunity just to learn more. Right now, the focus, Ryan, is still on estate planning, correct?
2: It is, Ben. It's a topic that's very interesting to us, because one thing that we think about is we prepare for retirement, and that's on top of mind. We get our Social Security plan in, we get our income plan in, and then we start to wonder as we move through retirement, like, okay, I know I'm not going to live forever. What happens to my assets when I'm gone? We do these classes because we talk about the stuff in a way that others don't. And we talk about the flow of dollars, what goes to probate, what doesn't go to probate, how to avoid probate. And Ben, think about this for a second. Like, if you're wealthy, and I've got plenty of wealthy clients out there, one couple we just helped with their estate planning, they've got like $35 billion. And nobody in their circle knows they have $35 billion. And they were super concerned about probate because the money's going to their kids. And they don't want these people in their circle knowing that their kids just inherited $17.5 million apiece. And when you go through probate, all that stuff is public. And all of a sudden, your kids can't figure out why everybody's their best friend now. Getting that right is super important, okay? Another example, Ben, we talk about VTR 121. That's how to retitle vehicles when you pass away. Super simple thing, all right? You can pass your house through a deed or a ladybird deed. A lot of people don't know that. We talk about, again, the flow of assets and how it all flows to where it goes. And we also ask this question, okay, listen, how many people in the room have a trust? Raise your hand. And they raise their hand. And I'll ask them, are you 100% confident that if you died right here in this classroom, that your wishes as spelled out in your trust documents would happen exactly as you have them spelled out? And we ask that question, Ben, and people are kind of perplexed for a second.
1: Yeah.
2: And it's interesting to me because they spent $10,000, $15,000, $20,000 on estate planning documents. And we ask that question and people don't just go, yes. They're really sitting there stuck in thought for a minute. And I think they start to realize that there's potential holes in what they're doing. So for instance, I just had a client die. They have a house out in West Texas. They have a lake house in East Texas. How that happens, a whole other conversation, and significant assets. But the house that's in the lake house has got to go through probate. Why? Because the client died intestate. He died without a will. And so the wife wants to sell the house and get rid of it. And because she doesn't want to have to worry about taking care of it, that sort of thing. And it's just sitting there and we're trying to get his will or his estate through probate because he died intestate. And this is a husband and wife team, bud. Mm-hmm. All right. So estate planning documents are just such an important thing, Ben. In fact, we are so adamant about it here at Allied Wealth that in a lot of cases, all right, we actually pay for our clients' estate planning. Okay. And we have an estate planning attorney on our team. Her name is Meredith and she's awesome. You know, we actually pay for our clients' estate planning because we feel that adamant and that strong about it, which is also why we do these classes. And there's things that people just don't know that they don't know. And for instance, you've heard me tell the story before, and I'll tell it again. So husband and wife team, he went to A&M. She went to A&M. They love A&M. Okay. Give money to A&M all the time. All right. They've got more than this, but I'll use $2 million as a round number here for easy math purposes. So their intent and their trust is to leave the money to their grandson. The kids don't need it. Okay. Kids are doing great, but they want to leave it to the grandson. Okay. So they're leaving half to the grandson and they're leaving half to Texas A&M. Well, the way they had it structured is they have IRA money and then they have an after-tax brokerage account with a lot of highly appreciated stocks in it that they don't need. And these are stocks like Exxon and Chevron and Shell and Apple and AMD and Dell Computers. These companies ain't going anywhere. And so I said, listen, guys, this is an awesome plan, but here's something you need to think about. You have an IRA with $1 million. You have an after-tax brokerage account with $1 million. Okay. Do not leave the IRA money to your grandson. Well, why, Ryan? We want to leave half of each to our grandson in Texas A&M. I'm like, guys, listen, leave the entire IRA to Texas A&M because they pay no taxes on your IRA when they get it. Then leave the brokerage account to your grandson. He pays no taxes when he gets that and gets to step up in basis. And like, Ryan, you're kidding us. I'm like, no. They're like, this estate planning attorney that we worked with is phenomenal. He's highly recommended, got lots of Google reviews. Our CPA, highly recommended, got lots of Google reviews. They didn't tell us this stuff. And folks, this is the kind of stuff that we go over in the estate planning class. So if you're hearing me right now, they're free. We do about 100 of these a year. And these are not dinner seminars, okay? We ain't feeding you. I'll give you some stale Oreo cookies and some flat soda, okay? These are held at libraries, community centers, community colleges, okay? We're not selling anything. This is not a sales presentation. It is purely educational. And if you choose to have our estate planning team look at your stuff or our financial planning team look at your stuff after that class, so be it. We'll make that offer to you there, and you're welcome to take advantage of it. But if you've got estate planning issues on your mind, get to one of our classes.
1: Yeah, you can do that by calling 844-944-7555. Just ask the team, hey, when is the next class coming up close to me? And go ahead and get your spot reserved, 844-944-7555. And if your advisor's not doing this kind of estate planning and not having these conversations within the overall coordination of your plan, maybe it's the time to have a second opinion and take advantage of that second opinion service that the team at Allied Wealth offers, 844-944-7555. We've been talking about the volatility, rising rates, and we've been talking about what cash can do. But I want to look at tax planning because, hey, Ryan, you always tell me taxes might be the biggest expense in retirement, right? So how are you using volatility for tax planning?
2: Well, Ben, if you're not using volatility for tax planning, you are missing out big time. What I mean by that is when you look at the opportunity that presents itself in times of market volatility, what do? Okay, so let's just make it easy. Let's say that you own the S&P 500 index fund. Well, if you do, then if the S&P 500 index fund is held in an IRA and it drops 25%, what is the opportunity that exists right now?
1: You can
2: take shares of that index fund and move it over to a Roth IRA. All right. And then that index fund is not going to stay down forever. It will eventually go back up. So in times of market volatility where the market's going down, one of the best things you can do is reduce your tax liability by converting the Roth IRA. Okay. So Ben, what happens here is a lot of us save our money for retirement in what we call tax invested retirement accounts. We have our IRA and our pension. IRA is created when you retire and your 401k rolls into your IRA. You're going to have tax issues in retirement because every single dollar you pull out and spend is taxed at ordinary income tax rates. Okay. So what we've identified at Allied Wealth is this. There are 1,700 different ways to save on taxes in the tax code. Okay. Now that's a lot. But we whittled it down to a framework that starts with 165 potential strategies, okay? And we went even further and narrowed that down to 38 high probability screens, and we used those for client modeling. And we run all of our clients through these 38 opportunities to see if there's areas we can improve their current situation and help them reduce taxes. Because guys and gals, let me tell you something right now. Taxes will likely be the biggest expense you have in retirement. And so many advisors out there can't give you any information on taxes whatsoever. And here's why. If you work with a bank or somebody you can talk to in a strip center and they're, behind a desk in there and looks like they've got stores all over the country and look the same. Okay. Well, guess what? They're not going to give you tax planning advice. And here's why. Let's say you have $1 million IRA and they tell you to do a $1 million Roth IRA conversion. Well, if you take the tax you're going to pay on the conversion out of the IRA, that's $200,000 at a 20% effective tax rate that's going to go to Uncle Sam.
8: and there's going to be $800,000 left over in the IRA for them to manage and generate fees on. If they did that company-wide, they would immediately reduce the amount of assets they have to generate fees and revenue on and commissions on by 20%. Mm-hmm. Tell me how that makes sense to their shareholders. Yeah. And the answer is it doesn't, which is why so many people out there that are advisors do not offer tax planning. And folks, make no mistake about it. I am not a CPA. I'm not a tax attorney. I'm not an estate planning attorney. But it doesn't mean that I don't know how to fill in the gaps between the relationships and connect the dots and the lack of knowledge between everybody and the plan and put you in a situation to where going, hey, listen, are you tipping the tax man right now unnecessarily? Are you paying too much? Are there ways for you to pay less in taxes? And folks, by running through our 38 high probability screens, we have saved people hundreds of thousands of dollars in taxation. And if you want to have us do that for you, all you got to do that right now is reach out to the show.
1: Yeah, do so now. 844-944-7555. Run through those tax strategies for yourself. See what that could look like for you, which ones might apply to you, right? Not everyone will, but the ones that can save you a lot of money potentially down the road. 844-944-7555, or just text the word plan to 21,000. More coming up right here on Redefine Retirement with Ryan Wheelis.
4: 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Wealth, giving back is at the heart of what we do. Ryan Wheelis is deeply committed to supporting veterans, especially those struggling with PTSD, through organizations like Mighty Oaks. In fact, we've raised over $200,000 to support this vital cause. We encourage you to look for ways you can get involved too, because together, we can make a difference in the lives of those who have served us.
1: Welcome back in. 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You'll find their offices across the area, Houston, Austin, Beaumont. And of course, you'll find those estate planning classes just by calling 844-944-7555. There's probably one near you coming up. If you want to learn more about that, again, 844-944-7555. Also, if you're just driving around, only be able to catch a portion of the show, make sure you check out the YouTube channel as well as the podcast, Redefine Retirement. Just search for that. You'll find plenty of deeper conversations about these same type of things, but also hear from some of the leaders in the financial industry. Just search Redefine Retirement. We're talking taxes, Ryan, and I know you dug in quite a bit there, but one thing that I didn't hear you talk about and touch on today that I've heard you cover in the past is the widow's tax. Explain this to those that aren't familiar with that and why this is such an important part of the planning you do.
8: And listen, Ben, you say widow's tax. I actually had a lady get mad at me on the show. She called the office and let me have it, by the way. And we're not being ugly here, okay? The bottom line is this. We call this the widow's tax because statistically, women outlive men. It is what it is. What we want you to understand, and this is really for the wives out there, all right? Because what we see a lot of times is the husbands typically take care of the retirement planning. And women, I'm telling you right now, you're the ones that are going to be around to find out if his retirement plan worked or not. Widow's tax is such an important thing to plan around and understand, because here's what happens. If the husband dies, one of the Social Security checks coming to the house goes away. The larger check stays. Then if the widow is at RMD age, the husband's IRA becomes hers and she has to take RMDs out. In addition to that, she has 1 year left to file in the joint tax brackets, which are substantially higher income-wise than the single filer tax brackets. So what we see oftentimes, Ben, is that when one spouse dies, the surviving spouse has less income because the Social Security check is gone, but the amount of taxes they're paying on less income are actually more taxes they're paying on all the income when the husband was still alive. And this could be avoided by some proper planning that should start right when you retire, taking advantage of the tax window. And it's easy to do, but a lot of people don't even know that that's one of the most punitive things in the tax code, is you can no longer file the joint tax brackets. You move to the single filer brackets. And oftentimes you're paying more tax on less income. Now, Ben, it doesn't end there. All right. Because typically what we see too is the surviving spouse doesn't want to cook anymore, right? Yeah. They're going out to dinner more. They actually may feel a bit more free and they may travel more because maybe one spouse wanted to stay home and the other one wanted to travel. All right. The surviving spouse wanted to travel. So sometimes we actually see the expenditures go up on less income, which is a threat to the longevity of the income plan. So it's something that needs to be addressed. Okay. It doesn't end there. And the reason why it doesn't end there is because when the surviving spouse is gone, now the kids are going to inherit the money. Okay. And in the old days, when kids inherited money, they had a lifetime to take distributions out of the IRA over their life. So just like a required mandatory distribution, instead of starting at 70 in the old days or 70 and a half in the old days, they just started taking one based on their current age right then and there when they got the money. And you could stretch those distributions over a lifetime. Well, because our government's broke and wants to get the tax money out of IRAs much faster at much higher rates, you know what they did? They created the 10-year rule, which says when your kids inherit money today, they have 10 years to liquidate your IRAs and pay tax on them. So if you dump a $3 million IRA on your child, okay, and your child's already doing well, the blessing oftentimes becomes a curse because they're going to be paying it out the wazoo in taxes. And if you think about it, they're pulling out, maybe they're at Shell, Exxon, Chevron, Apple, AMD, they're working over at HEB in senior management, whatever it is, okay? And they're making $300,000 a year, which is not impossible by any means, folks, especially at those great companies. And then you dump a $300,000 a year distribution on top of their income that's still growing in the markets over time. You just put them in a $600,000 income. And if they're in the single filer brackets, the money you gave them, it's getting whacked by taxes. So whether you pay the taxes when you're here or they pay the taxes when you're gone, it doesn't matter because the amount of money that you saved and ultimately want to provide to your kid is getting chewed up by Uncle Sam. And Uncle Sam's greedy. So, Ben, that's why at Allied Wealth, we believe tax planning starts before you retire, right now today. The composition of your accounts matters so much in retirement. How you've got money in IRA, Roth IRA, and after-tax brokerage accounts and cash accounts at your bank, the way that money is allocated in sense of tax allocation is such an important thing, and it's one of the most overlooked things that we see retirees and pre-retirees not have a handle on. All right. So at Allied Wealth, we have identified 165 potential tax strategies, which we've narrowed down to 38 high probability screens that we help people reduce taxes with before they retire and in retirement. And folks, taxes are the biggest threat to the longevity of your money. And if you think tax rates are going to stay where they are today, I have news for you. Our government is $40 trillion in debt and climbing. With rates going up the way they are, they're going to go up even higher. The interest alone on our national debt is over $1 trillion. unfunded Medicaid liabilities, unfunded Medicare liabilities, unfunded Social Security liabilities. Folks, it's a ticking time bomb. The time to plan for taxes is now.
1: 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So, Ryan, we covered a lot of stuff today, and I think kind of pulling it all together as we close this out. Everything that you do at Allied Wealth, all the advanced planning that you're doing with these clients, a lot of these conversations we've had today is all about building optionality into the plan for people, right? So take me into that just for a minute of how important it is to be able to build that flexibility in.
8: Well, Ben, the flexibility in planning is such an important thing. And the way you do it is you build in layers and levers. Okay. So for instance, look at your non-discretionary expenses. That's food, water, shelter, clothing, access to healthcare, medicine, transportation. And I like to say a vacation at least once a year, right? Yep. Those are non-discretionary. You've got to have those. Okay. Does your guaranteed income from your pension and your Social Security or just your Social Security alone, does it cover those? If not, what's your plan to make sure those expenses are covered as long as you have breath in your body? Do we use a 30-year treasury bond, 20-year treasury bond? Do we use an annuity? Do we build your own personal pension plan? What do we do? There's options there, okay? The next important part is a cash reserve. You got to have a cash reserve, folks. Cash reserves are going to help you not have to sell investments at a loss, all while growing, especially at current rates, okay? Because they're getting good yield on them. They're growing, all right? And so when the day comes when we have perfect example, Ben. Let's have another snowstorm in Houston. Shocker. Guess what, folks? They happen. We've had, three in the last 7 years, I believe?
1: Yeah.
8: You're tired of being without power, especially in retirement because you're home all the time. You decide to yourself, I'm going to buy a generator. Well, heck, dude, a generator's 15 grand, worth every penny in my humble opinion. But 15 grand, if you want to put that in, you want to have cash on hand to pay for that and not have to go into your investment account and potentially sell stocks at a loss to cover that expense. High quality income producing assets. Guys, listen, the way do you do that? Dividend paying stocks, huge, huge way to do that. Bonds, treasury bonds, corporate bonds right now are paying a lot of money. A good time to look at those. There are private credit funds out there. And folks, with the SaaS apocalypse, it turned out to be a total phony, by the way, and total just complete unfathomable idiocracy that hasn't happened. They're all doing well. They're yielding anywhere from 8 to as high as 10%, some of them tax-free, okay? And then you have growth assets like AI stocks. They're on fire. That's why the S&P's up at all this year, because of growth stocks. Yeah. And then, tax diversification. Such an important part, because every dollar you put in your accounts that you have to pay tax on, the more you have to pull out because there's less money in your pocket after Uncle Sam takes their cut. Okay. And even though Uncle Sam wants their cut, your expenses are the same and go up every year. And then you have to have flexible spending. Some years you may take out more. Some years you may take out less. Some years you may take out more and build up a larger cash reserve. A lot of stuff out there. But folks, listen, retirement is dynamic. It is not stationary by any means, and neither should you be stationary, by the way, okay? So a retirement plan becomes a living, breathing document that you should sit down with your advisor every single year and go over your living, breathing document. Put in the current parameters. Put in the new income. Put in the Social Security. Put in the COLA. Put in the fact you need a car, and measure the long-term success of your plan. If you have a bad year in the market, run the analysis. Did it derail me? Do we need to make changes? If you spend too much, what'd that do? And if you're not spending enough, what does that feel like? Can we fix that? So folks, listen, planning is such an important part of what we do at Allied Wealth. We do it for free. And for our clients, we offer estate planning as well through our lawyers, okay? Which a lot of times we pay for in the right situations. In addition to that, we're bringing on a tax planner as well here at the firm, and we'll start planning for tax plans too, okay? Because we are that committed to help with the great folks of Houston retire well in the 21st century.
1: So you hear all this, right, and maybe thinking, hey, the biggest retirement question isn't how much money do I have, it's how well is my money organized for what comes next. We talked about the retirement paycheck, liquidity, higher rates, inflation, stocks, bonds, and taxes. These aren't all separate decisions, as you've heard. They're one retirement. So if you're within 5 years of retirement or already retired and wondering, hey, how do all these pieces fit together for me? How do they work together? Text the word PLAN to 21000 to begin that conversation. Again, PLAN to 21000, or call 844-944-7555. And I'll just leave you with this. Don't ask what happens next if everything goes right, right? Ask what happens to your family over the rest of your life if you do nothing. That's what Redefine Retirement is all about. We appreciate you listening to another episode. Talk to you again next week.
0: 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Investment strategies discussed may not be suitable for all individuals. All investments involve risk, and past performance is not indicative of future results. Opinions expressed are as of the date of recording and are subject to change. For full
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13: On an absolutely gorgeous afternoon inside Allen Paulson Stadium in Statesboro, Georgia. It's time for Houston Cougar football. Today, your Cougars at 2-1 take on the Georgia Southern Eagles, who are at 1-2 and from the Sun Belt Conference. Matt Thomas with you on the Bud Light Tailgate Show, as this will be the first ever meeting between these two teams. They do share a head coach, Willie Fritz, formerly at Georgia Southern, 2 years from 2014 to 2015 in a homecoming affair. Cougars coming in number 25 in the Associated Press Top 25 poll for the fourth consecutive week, even despite a 28-26 setback to Texas Tech a week ago on Friday. Connor Wegman threw 282 yards and three touchdowns. Cougars got within 28-26 when Wegman hit tight end Patrick Overmeyer on a 10-yard touchdown pass with just 49 seconds left, went for the two-point conversion and came up short. Same on the onside kick attempt as well, as the Red Raiders won that game by 2 points. Meanwhile, Georgia Southern is off to a 1-2 start. Most recently, they lost on the road in Jacksonville, Alabama to Jacksonville State by a score of 31-27. Max Johnson's their starting quarterback. If the name sounds familiar, he and Connor Wegman were teammates at Texas A&M. Johnson in the game, 23 of 33 for 187 yards. One problem that Georgia Southern's having this year, scoring in the second half. They scored three in the third and fourth quarter last week against the Gamecocks, while Jacksonville State scored 21. On the pregame visit today, we go to the player profile. You'll hear from the deputy AD at the University of Houston in our front office report. Plus, we'll check in on a busy Saturday slate of games, and you'll also hear some comments from both coaches. It's Houston and Georgia Southern next here from Statesboro as you listen to Houston football from Learfield.
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17: The Houston Cougar football roster features a pair of players that wear the number zero, wide receiver Amari Thomas, and this week's player profile, defensive back Javion White. I asked Javion earlier this week if one player and one player only can wear number zero, between him and Amari, who wins it?
18: I'm going to take it.
19: Really? Does he know this yet?
18: I'm going to take it.
19: Okay.
20: I should have asked him the same question. Why are you getting it?
18: I was just talking, but I probably would have got number three. If we only could have one number, I probably would have got number three. I had a choice between zero, one, or three, so they just gave me zero.
20: What'd you wear at Tulane?
18: Three.
20: Okay.
18: Yeah.
20: Is the number game a big deal to a lot of you guys, or does it really matter?
18: It don't really matter to me. I can play it. My freshman year, I played at number 12. It was a number I never wore before, so it don't really matter to me.
20: Yeah. In the bio of Javion White, it says a word that describes you is untamed.
18: Yeah.
20: It's funny. I had the same thing in my bio, and it said lazy. So I'm lazy. You're untamed. Explain what untamed means to you.
18: Ruthless. Like I got a motor that can't be messed though. Like I don't stop. Like whatever I do, I put my all into. Like I only got one speed. That's like 100%. No matter what I'm doing.
20: That has to be a great sign because I see that on the football field. You're not just saying it; you're actually doing it. What was there somebody in your life that got you that way, or was it kind of self motivation?
18: I say just growing up with my mom. I ain't really have my dad wasn't around that much growing up, so I just had to watch my mom carry 7 kids by herself. They kind of put a little self motivation in me to go hard and harder every day, just to see her struggle a little bit. So it made me want to go.
20: What number are you out of the 7?
18: I'm number 6. I'm number 2.
20: Number 2?
18: Yeah, I'm 6.
20: You probably did some raising of those kids of your own,
18: yeah,
20: huh?
18: For sure.
20: And how often do you talk to those siblings?
18: We talk every day. Me and my brother, he 19. We closest, though, but I talk to all my siblings every day.
20: So that's got to be quite a group text, then.
18: Yeah.
20: Because they're like, you're trying to, like, it's 10 o'clock and now you're trying to go to sleep and the phone's buzzing off.
18: Oh, no, I got the group chat murdered. They talk too much. I'm murdered.
20: What is on the White family group chat?
18: They be just talking about everything. It be birthdays going on. It's 8 of us, so it's like a birthday era of the month. So, like, it's a whole lot of happy birthdays, pictures, and I want this, I want that.
20: How do y'all handle Christmas?
18: We make it work. I don't really kind of celebrate Christmas that much. I'm over my son's birthday December 10th, so, like, he get all my gifts now. So, like, I just buy him everything, buy my people everything.
20: Yeah, you know what? When you have a son, you worry about the siblings later.
18: Yeah.
20: Merry Christmas. Send him a card. Send him an emoji, whatever the case may be. Like a Christmas tree or something like that. Tell us about your son.
18: He won his birthday December 10th. He's going to be 2 years old. I had him come when I was graduating high school. I found out I was having him. My freshman year, before the bowl game, I think December 20th, his birthday was the 10th. I had left that bowl week during bowl week and went to my city. And had him at 5 a.m. And then I had to go right back to Tulane and fly out to Temple to play the bowl game against Florida. And then I had got surgery December 23rd on my shoulder. So there's a lot going on that little month.
20: So now things have calmed down. You're a father, you're a student, and you're trying to play major college football.
18: Yes, sir.
20: What do you do in the free time then?
18: In the free time, all I do is watch film. And I watch so much film that, like, it's crazy. I kind of finish all my schoolwork on weekends, and then I have the whole week to watch film. I call my son when I have time. But other than that, I just be chilling, watching film.
20: What are those conversations like with a young man like that?
18: It's kind of hard because, like, he don't be talking, so I talk to myself a lot when we on the phone. He just be smiling in my face, but I try to understand what he be talking about.
20: Does he have, like, three or four of the favorite words that at least you can understand a little bit?
18: He'll tell you no. That's his favorite word is no.
20: No?
18: Yeah. His favorite word is no.
20: Okay. It's better than yes. It's the one I'm cautioning you down the road, I think. Jamie on 9 tackles this year, 2 tackles for losses, 3 pass breakups, 2 sacks. Now, the team does have 3 interceptions.
18: Hmm.
20: How many do you have?
18: Talking about, like, at Houston?
20: Right now.
18: I got none.
20: Well, how's it, we going to get that fixed this
18: 100%.
20: Week? So tell me how that's going to happen. Give us a paint the picture for us right now.
18: I can see us being in like 3rd down, 3rd and 3, 3rd and 4.
20: Yeah.
18: And I'm showing outside leverage, and I jump to inside. They try to run that slant across my face, and I jump it and pick 6 and take it to the crib.
20: So, you are not even messing around. It's a pick 6.
18: Pick 6.
20: You're not going to just grab the ball. Because, you know, sometimes guys in the secondary, they don't have the greatest hands in the world, and it gets off the hands, and they all hit their head. Like, oh, I should have had that, and all your teammates come and say, it's okay. You're grabbing the ball.
18: I'm grabbing the ball.
20: You got good speed.
18: Great speed.
20: No one's going to touch you.
18: Nobody.
20: Or some, are you going to break a couple of tackles?
18: I'll do that, too. I'll be working on my my plants like I'm on Mars. So, like, I'll stick somebody and make a move and go score.
20: All right. Do you have as good a hands as the Cougar receiving corps?
18: I got 2 broken fingers right now, but I make it work, though. They good enough.
20: So are you guaranteeing a pick 6 sometime this year? Don't be this week.
18: No, for sure. I'm getting a defensive touchdown sometime this year for sure.
20: You have a celebration dance ready to go?
18: It all be natural. However I'm feeling, I don't plan them. It's just be in the moment.
20: All right. A thought or two about Texas Tech. I know it was a tough loss. You guys played a hell of a ball game. It was literally 60 minutes of football. Had to be fun in that atmosphere, big crowd, a lot of energy, the bright lights. Just give us a thought or two about going to Lubbock.
18: That was a great team. I mean, great atmosphere. That was my first time actually playing a meaningful game with, like, a sold-out crowd. Like, I came from Tulane. We played a lot of big games, but, like, it was like teams against Ole Miss where, like, they already had you down to lose by, like, 20 points. So, like, I mean, going into Lubbock, being able to win that game was amazing.
20: And now you've got Georgia Southern coming up, and then back to conference play. Did you sense the juices a little higher when it's a league game like it was against Texas Tech?
18: We kind of tried to treat every game the same, but we knew going against that one, it was going to be different. Like, we had to attack that week different. So that's what we did. It's just like the minor mistakes. You can't make the minor mistakes.
20: So if your son's listening, which he probably isn't, he could be asleep by now, what would you tell him right now if he's listening to you on the radio?
18: I'd probably tell him sit down or stop because he'll probably be doing something bad.
20: What's this? Let's put him 19 years ahead here. What's he going to be doing at 20 years age? Playing football?
18: Yeah, he'll probably be a receiver somewhere, a receiver or a DB.
20: And you're going to show him highlight film of this pick 6 you're going to get this season.
18: I'm going to show him everything, all the film, the sacks, the picks, the tackles, everything.
20: I like it. Javion, it's nice to meet you.
18: Yes, sir.
20: Thank you, too.
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6: Well,

0: Strong gusty winds from the mid-Atlantic into New England, along with coastal flooding, high surf, and dangerous rip currents. Farther west, showers and thunderstorms are possible across portions of the Central Plains, with some storms capable of producing heavy rainfall. Parts of Oklahoma and western North Texas could also see a few strong storms. Much of the Ohio and Tennessee valleys will enjoy a quieter Saturday with sunshine and temperatures generally in the 70s. Across the south, it will remain warm with highs in the 80s and lower 90s. And in the northwest, another system will bring rain with some higher elevation mountain snow before conditions gradually improve. And that's a look at your national forecast. I'm Jim Forbes.
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2: It's the seventh all-time playoff meeting between the Red Sox and the Yankees in the postseason. Wild Card Series starts in the Bronx on Tuesday between the rivals. Rays beat the Phillies. Diamondbacks over the Padres. Arizona one game back of Philadelphia with two to play for the final NL Wild Card spot. Houston still tied atop the AL West with Texas. The A's beat the Astros as the Twins knock off the Rangers. Guardians beat the Royals 12-9. Cleveland is a game up atop the AL Central over the White Sox after their win over the Rockies. Meanwhile, in college football, Indiana knocks off Northwestern 29-23, IU's 20th straight win. Steph Curry and the Warriors agree to a two-year extension worth $116 million. In the NFL, the 49ers' Nick Bosa will miss multiple weeks with a calf injury. Seahawks quarterback Sam Darnold is off IR. He'll start at Washington. And the Rams' Puka Nacua is doubtful to play on Sunday against the Broncos with a groin injury. That's sports. I'm Trey Bender.
3: Microsoft co-founder Bill Gates says Congress needs to regulate the development of artificial intelligence. He spoke with Meet the Press and said no one thinks self-regulation is enough.
4: You need law enforcement and the politicians to get into the discussion about what safeguards and monitoring look like.
3: He added he believes AI is powerful enough to drive events that cause a billion deaths.
4: There's never been a weapon as powerful as the combination of people with ill intent using the latest AI tools.
3: Indeed, several other big names in the AI industry have made similar claims, warning that the current pace of AI development could have dangerous consequences. Mortgage rates are over 7% now for the first time in about 2 years. Mark Mayfield reports.
5: According to data released by Freddie Mac, the average 30-year fixed mortgage rate went up to 7.03 this week. It's the fifth straight week of rising mortgage rates, putting more stress on housing affordability.
3: Oklahoma could become home to the nation's first taxpayer-funded religious charter school. A federal judge ruled Thursday that state officials cannot bar the Ben Gamla Jewish School simply because of its faith. Oklahoma's charter board initially denied the application under state law, but the board now backs the school in federal court. The fight could return to the U.S. Supreme Court, which deadlocked 4-4 on a similar Oklahoma case last year. No court in American history has ever allowed a religious school inside the public system, previously drawing the line at private tuition vouchers. And nearly half of younger voters have a negative view of capitalism. That's according to a new poll from NBC News, which shows 47% of respondents between the ages of 18 and 29 viewed capitalism negatively. 42% say they view socialism positively. This comes amid a primary election season that saw the rise of some Democratic, socialist, and progressive candidates. I'm Monica Nelson with your consumer and business news.
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2: A zoo in Atlanta is getting two new pandas. Correspondent Janice Mackey Freyer reports Chinese President Xi Jinping made the announcement during his state visit to the White House.
3: Pingping and Fu Shuang getting ready to travel from a panda base in the lush forests of Sichuan province to Zoo Atlanta, which has been without pandas since 2024. The pair's departure and arrival dates, a closely guarded secret for months.
2: The zoo announced back in August that it had reached an agreement with Chinese officials to receive the popular animals. The U.S. Supreme Court handing President Trump a win in his efforts to crack down on non-citizen voting ahead of November's midterm election. The high court ruling the Trump administration can use the Department of Homeland Security's federal voter database to verify voters' eligibility for now. However, most states prevent the purging of voter rolls within 90 days of an election. A federal judge's ruling found the database could disenfranchise eligible voters. That's politics. I'm Brad Siegel.
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7: Millions of Americans are on weight loss drugs, but now some are filing a lawsuit against the companies of GLP-1 drugs, claiming they were not warned of a rare type of sudden vision loss as a side effect. Common Spirit St. Anthony North Hospital CMO Dr. Crystal Tamara specializes in weight loss medicine.
8: When we have rapid changes in blood sugar in people who have type 2 diabetes, which we use these medications for, that they can have issues with blurry vision or even an increase in something called diabetic retinopathy.
7: She says there is a small risk of sudden permanent vision loss, but overall the benefits continue to outweigh the risk. Drinking coffee can interfere with your sleep.
9: A Polish study published in the journal Nutrient shows that coffee's caffeine content can disrupt shut-eye quality no matter when you brew it. It found that coffee reduces slow brainwave activity and makes your brain more alert. And that's regardless of whether you sleep 8 hours. I'm Sarah Lee Kessler.
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10: Jess Fishlock scored 2 goals Friday night in the Seattle Reigns 2-0 win over the Boston Legacy. Her 51st and 52nd goals, breaking Megan Rapinoe's Reign career goal-scoring record. Fishlock has been with the Reign since the NWSL's first season in 2013. She announced in April that this will be her final season. For more women's sports stories, subscribe to Good Game with Sarah Spain on iHeart Podcasts.
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11: 3 in 4 Americans report some level of fear and concern regarding AI technology and its growth and development. Tammy Trujillo reports.
12: That's according to a new poll from CNN. The remaining quarter say they feel hope and excitement over AI development. This is tech industry leaders and lawmakers call for artificial intelligence development to slow down as new guardrails are put in place.
11: With that, Google says the Gemini 4 model is coming soon. The company tells the news site The Information that it should be out before the end of 2026. There's growing opposition to Waymo expanding to Washington, D.C. The National Urban League is among the groups that argue robo-taxis undermine working class residents. Waymo insists that they'll invest tens of millions of dollars in D.C. and create hundreds hundreds of local jobs. And Lowe's is partnering with DoorDash and Alphabet as the home improvement company looks to start drone deliveries. One pilot program is already up and running in Lowe's home state of North Carolina. Tech Report, I'm Matt Mattinson.
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13: Taylor Swift out with the deluxe version of her latest album that includes four new songs. The Life of a Showgirl, the encore, featuring the new single Patient Zero. Three more songs written and performed by Swift, Pink Clouding, Babylon, and Cleveland. Making reference to her new husband, NFL star Travis Kelce, a Cleveland Heights native. Her upcoming video for Patient Zero featuring actors Colin Farrell and Dakota Johnson premieres Sunday at the MTV VMAs, where Swift will receive the first ever award for Artist Director and also make history for the most VMA wins, breaking a tie with Beyonce. Madonna, meantime, returning to the MTV Video Music Awards for the first time in over 20 years. Come on, meet me on the dance floor. The VMAs will be held Sunday in Los Angeles with Snoop Dogg hosting. Madonna leading the nominations this year with 11 and will also be performing at the ceremony. Kacey Musgraves will perform a tribute to Dolly Parton. Presenters this year will include Charlie XCX, Teyana Taylor. The VMAs will air live Sunday night on MTV, CBS, and Paramount+. A seven-year-old Marvel movie could be this weekend's biggest hit at the box office. Avengers Endgame Encore is a theatrical re-release of the 2019 blockbuster with four new minutes of exclusive footage. It's back in theaters to get fans ready for Avengers Doomsday, which will premiere the week before Christmas. That's entertainment. I'm Jennifer Bolsoni.
1: 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Coming up next in 60 seconds.
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14: President Trump flew to Knoxville today to attend a college football game between the Volunteers and the Texas Longhorns. Before departing, Trump spoke briefly to reporters outside the White House. He touched on a variety of topics, including the Iran war and the visit of China's president. Trump said he is rejecting Iran's offer to make a deal to reopen the Strait of Hormuz to commercial shipping. He said he would like to make a deal, but called Iran's terms unacceptable. CNN was not on hand to offer pool coverage of the event after the White House announced the news outlet would not travel with the president this weekend. Chinese President Xi Jinping returned to Beijing following his state visit to Washington, D.C. He held meetings with President Trump over the last 2 days to discuss a range of topics, including trade and artificial intelligence.
15: We've had a tremendous visit from two spectacular people, and we've really enjoyed it, and I think we've made tremendous strides. We've made great strides. Very positive for both countries.
14: In a post on Truth Social this afternoon, Trump said Xi's visit was one of friendship, strength, and success for both China and the USA. The president added he will visit Xi in China in November. Another meeting between the two leaders is also set for December at the G20 in Miami. A rare September nor'easter is gaining strength as it moves closer to the New York coast. The powerful storm is packing wind gusts near 60 miles per hour and 12-foot waves that threaten coastal flooding. PowerOutage.com says over 100,000 customers from Pennsylvania to Rhode Island have lost service already today due to the storm.
16: I fought my way out of that cave. became Iron Man.
14: Avengers Endgame is making money at the box office once again. The re-release of the 2019 superhero hit is looking to make between 25 to 28 million bucks this weekend. I'm Lisa Carton. A majority of Colorado drivers admit to being speeders. Gordon Scott has the story.
17: The Colorado Department of Transportation's Driving Behavior Report released Friday finds 73% of Coloradans say they exceed the speed limit on main highways at least some of the time. CDOT says speeding is a major factor in Colorado crashes, contributing to 234 deaths in 2025, or 33% of the total traffic fatalities.
14: There's been yet another report of people popping out of manholes in New York City, even as the NYPD shares word of two arrests, Andrew Whitman reports.
18: Thursday night, the police announced one arrest from this week's manhole emergence on the Upper East Side. A second arrest would follow. And around 4:30 a.m. Friday, it happened again. Three men in bright clothing spotted climbing out of the sewers at Bay Ridge Parkway and 17th Avenue in Bensonhurst, Brooklyn. The manhole was closed and the crew gone by the time police arrived. The two men arrested earlier said they went down into the sewers looking for valuables.
14: Ed Sheeran is down nearly 500,000 Instagram followers after controversy over his recent tour. Wendy Swanson has more.
19: It came after a decision to drop Macklemore as his opening act over his statement supporting Palestine. Macklemore wrote on Instagram saying he was pushed out at the request of Robert Kraft, owner of Gillette Stadium. The thrift shop singer said Kraft organized a group of stadium owners in a boycott and told Sheeran he couldn't perform if he didn't drop Macklemore. His other opening acts departed the tour in solidarity.
14: Comedian Carrot Top is recovering at home after being discharged from the hospital. People reports the Las Vegas comedian is with family and is doing well. Carrot Top, whose real name is Scott Thompson, attempted suicide a week ago and was sent to the hospital in critical condition. Reports say before the suicide attempt, the comedian was being threatened with extortion over claims of alleged sexual misconduct. I'm Lisa Carton.
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20: A powerful coastal storm will make for a rough weekend along parts of the East Coast. A strengthening nor'easter will bring periods of heavy rain and strong gusty winds from the mid-Atlantic into New England, along with coastal flooding, high surf, and dangerous rip currents. Farther west, showers and thunderstorms are possible across portions of the Central Plains, with some storms capable of producing heavy rainfall. Parts of Oklahoma and western North Texas could also see a few strong storms. Much of the Ohio and Tennessee valleys will enjoy a quieter Saturday with sunshine and temperatures generally in the 70s. Across the south, it will remain warm with highs in the 80s and lower 90s. And in the northwest, another system will bring rain with some higher elevation mountain snow before conditions gradually improve. And that's a look at your national forecast. I'm Jim Forbes.
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21: It's the seventh all-time playoff meeting between the Red Sox and the Yankees in the postseason. Wild Card Series starts in the Bronx on Tuesday between the rivals. Rays beat the Phillies. Diamondbacks over the Padres. Arizona one game back of Philadelphia with two to play for the final NL Wild Card spot. Houston still tied atop the AL West with Texas. The A's beat the Astros as the Twins knock off the Rangers. Guardians beat the Royals 12-9. Cleveland is a game up atop the AL Central over the White Sox after their win over the Rockies. Meanwhile, in college football, Indiana knocks off Northwestern 29-23, IU's 20th straight win. Steph Curry and the Warriors agree to a two-year extension worth $116 million. In the NFL, the 49ers' Nick Bosa will miss multiple weeks with a calf injury. Seahawks quarterback Sam Darnold is off IR. He'll start at Washington. And the Rams' Puka Nacua is doubtful to play on Sunday against the Broncos with a groin injury. That's sports. I'm Trey Bender.
22: Microsoft co-founder Bill Gates says Congress needs to regulate the development of artificial intelligence. He spoke with Meet the Press and said no one thinks self-regulation is enough.
23: You need law enforcement and the politicians to get into the discussion about what safeguards and monitoring look like.
22: He added he believes AI is powerful enough to drive events that cause a billion deaths.
23: There's never been a weapon as powerful as the combination of people with ill intent using the latest AI tools.
2: Indeed, several other big names in the AI industry have made similar claims, warning that the current pace of AI development could have dangerous consequences. Mortgage rates are over 7% now for the first time in about 2 years. Mark Mayfield reports.
3: According to data released by Freddie Mac, the average 30-year fixed mortgage rate went up to 7.03 this week. It's the fifth straight week of rising mortgage rates, putting more stress on housing affordability.
2: Oklahoma could become home to the nation's first taxpayer-funded religious charter school. A federal judge ruled Thursday that state officials cannot bar the Ben Gamla Jewish School simply because of its faith. Oklahoma's charter board initially denied the application under state law, but the board now backs the school in federal court. The fight could return to the U.S. Supreme Court, which deadlocked 4-4 on a similar Oklahoma case last year. No court in American history has ever allowed a religious school inside the public system, previously drawing the line at private tuition vouchers. And nearly half of younger voters have a negative view of capitalism. That's according to a new poll from NBC News, which shows 47% of respondents between the ages of 18 and 29 viewed capitalism negatively. 42% say they view socialism positively. This comes amid a primary election season that saw the rise of some Democratic, socialist, and progressive candidates. I'm Monica Nelson with your consumer and business news.
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6: A zoo in Atlanta is getting two new pandas. Correspondent Janice Mackey Freyer reports Chinese President Xi Jinping made the announcement during his state visit to the White House.
16: Pingping and Fu Shuang getting ready to travel from a panda base in the lush forests of Sichuan province to Zoo Atlanta, which has been without pandas since 2024. The pair's departure and arrival dates, a closely guarded secret for months.
6: The zoo announced back in August that it had reached an agreement with Chinese officials to receive the popular animals. The U.S. Supreme Court handing President Trump a win in his efforts to crack down on non-citizen voting ahead of November's midterm election. The high court ruling the Trump administration can use the Department of Homeland Security's federal voter database to verify voters' eligibility for now. However, most states prevent the purging of voter rolls within 90 days of an election. A federal judge's ruling found the database could disenfranchise eligible voters. That's politics. I'm Brad Siegel.
1: Your week
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7: Millions of Americans are on weight loss drugs, but now some are filing a lawsuit against the companies of GLP-1 drugs, claiming they were not warned of a rare type of sudden vision loss as a side effect. Common Spirit St. Anthony North Hospital CMO Dr. Crystal Tamara specializes in weight loss medicine.
8: When we have rapid changes in blood sugar in people who have type 2 diabetes, which we use these medications for, that they can have issues with blurry vision or even an increase in something called diabetic retinopathy.
7: She says there is a small risk of sudden permanent vision loss, but overall the benefits continue to outweigh the risk. Drinking coffee can interfere with your sleep.
9: A Polish study published in the journal Nutrient shows that coffee's caffeine content can disrupt shut-eye quality no matter when you brew it. It found that coffee reduces slow brainwave activity and makes your brain more alert. And that's regardless of whether you sleep 8 hours. I'm Sarah Lee Kessler.
7: Health update, I'm Scott Pringle.
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4: Jess Fishlock scored two goals Friday night in the Seattle Reigns 2-0 win over the Boston Legacy, her 51st and 52nd goals, breaking Megan Rapinoe's Reign career goal-scoring record. Fishlock has been with the Reign since the NWSL's first season in 2013. She announced in April that this will be her final season. For more women's sports stories, subscribe to Good Game with Sarah Spain on iHeart Podcasts.
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13: 3 in 4 Americans report some level of fear and concern regarding AI technology and its growth and development. Tammy Trujillo reports.
25: That's according to a new poll from CNN. The remaining quarter say they feel hope and excitement over AI development. This is tech industry leaders and lawmakers call for artificial intelligence development to slow down as new guardrails are put in place.
13: With that, Google says the Gemini 4 model is coming soon. The company tells the news site The Information that it should be out before the end of 2026. There's growing opposition to Waymo expanding to Washington, D.C. The National Urban League is among the groups that argue robo-taxis undermine working-class residents. Waymo insists that they'll invest tens of millions of dollars in D.C. and create hundreds of local jobs. And Lowe's is partnering with DoorDash and Alphabet as the home improvement company looks to start drone deliveries. One pilot program is already up and running in Lowe's home state of North Carolina. Tech Report, I'm Matt Mattinson.
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26: Taylor Swift out with the deluxe version of her latest album that includes 4 new songs. The Life of a Showgirl, the encore, featuring the new single Patient Zero. 3 more songs written and performed by Swift, Pink Clouding, Babylon, and Cleveland. Making reference to her new husband, NFL star Travis Kelce, a Cleveland Heights native. Her upcoming video for Patient Zero featuring actors Colin Farrell and Dakota Johnson premieres Sunday at the MTV VMAs, where Swift will receive the first ever award for Artist Director and also make history for the most VMA wins, breaking a tie with Beyonce. Madonna, meantime, returning to the MTV Video Music Awards for the first time in over 20 years. Come on, meet me on the dance floor. The VMAs will be held Sunday in Los Angeles with Snoop Dogg hosting. Madonna leading the nominations this year with 11 and will also be performing at the ceremony. Kacey Musgraves will perform a tribute to Dolly Parton. Presenters this year will include Charlie XCX, Teyana Taylor. The VMAs will air live Sunday night on MTV, CBS, and Paramount+. A 7-year-old Marvel movie could be this weekend's biggest hit at the box office. Avengers Endgame Encore is a theatrical re-release of the 2019 blockbuster with 4 new minutes of exclusive footage. It's back in theaters to get fans ready for Avengers Doomsday, which will premiere the week before Christmas. That's entertainment. I'm Jennifer Bolsoni.
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25: President Trump flew to Knoxville today to attend a college football game between the Volunteers and the Texas Longhorns. Before departing, Trump spoke briefly to reporters outside the White House. He touched on a variety of topics, including the Iran war and the visit of China's president. Trump said he is rejecting Iran's offer to make a deal to reopen the Strait of Hormuz to commercial shipping. He said he would like to make a deal, but called Iran's terms unacceptable. CNN was not on hand to offer pool coverage of the event after the White House announced the news outlet would not travel with the president this weekend. Chinese President Xi Jinping returned to Beijing following his state visit to Washington, D.C. He held meetings with President Trump over the last 2 days to discuss a range of topics, including trade and artificial intelligence.
15: We've had a tremendous visit from two spectacular people, and we've really enjoyed it, and I think we've made tremendous strides. We've made great strides. Very positive for both countries.
25: In a post on Truth Social this afternoon, Trump said Xi's visit was one of friendship, strength, and success for both China and the USA. The president added he will visit Xi in China in November. Another meeting between the two leaders is also set for December at the G20 in Miami. A rare September nor'easter is gaining strength as it moves closer to the New York coast. The powerful storm is packing wind gusts near 60 miles per hour and 12-foot waves that threaten coastal flooding. PowerOutage.com says over 100,000 customers from Pennsylvania to Rhode Island have lost service already today due to the storm.
17: I fought my way out of that cave. Became Iron Man.
25: Avengers Endgame is making money at the box office once again. The re-release of the 2019 superhero hit is looking to make between 25 to 28 million bucks this weekend. I'm Lisa Carton. A majority of Colorado drivers admit to being speeders. Gordon Scott has the story.
18: The Colorado Department of Transportation's Driving Behavior Report released Friday finds 73% of Coloradans say they exceed the speed limit on main highways at least some of the time. CDOT says speeding is a major factor in Colorado crashes, contributing to 234 deaths in 2025, or 33% of the total traffic fatalities.
25: There's been yet another report of people popping out of manholes in New York City, even as the NYPD shares word of two arrests, Andrew Whitman reports.
19: Thursday night, the police announced one arrest from this week's manhole emergence on the Upper East Side. A second arrest would follow. And around 4:30 a.m. Friday, it happened again. Three men in bright clothing spotted climbing out of the sewers at Bay Ridge Parkway and 17th Avenue in Bensonhurst, Brooklyn. The manhole was closed and the crew gone by the time police arrived. The two men arrested earlier said they went down into the sewers looking for valuables.
25: Ed Sheeran is down nearly 500,000 Instagram followers after controversy over his recent tour. Wendy Swanson has more.
20: It came after a decision to drop Macklemore as his opening act over his statement supporting Palestine. Macklemore wrote on Instagram saying he was pushed out at the request of Robert Kraft, owner of Gillette Stadium. The thrift shop singer said Kraft organized a group of stadium owners in a boycott and told Sheeran he couldn't perform if he didn't drop Macklemore. His other opening acts departed the tour in solidarity.
25: Comedian Carrot Top is recovering at home after being discharged from the hospital. People reports the Las Vegas comedian is with family and is doing well. Carrot Top, whose real name is Scott Thompson, attempted suicide a week ago and was sent to the hospital in critical condition. Reports say before the suicide attempt, the comedian was being threatened with extortion over claims of alleged sexual misconduct. I'm Lisa Carton.
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21: A powerful coastal storm will make for a rough weekend along parts of the East Coast. A strengthening nor'easter will bring periods of heavy rain and strong gusty winds from the mid-Atlantic into New England, along with coastal flooding, high surf, and dangerous rip currents. Farther west, Showers and thunderstorms are possible across portions of the Central Plains, with some storms capable of producing heavy rainfall. Parts of Oklahoma and western North Texas could also see a few strong storms. Much of the Ohio and Tennessee valleys will enjoy a quieter Saturday with sunshine and temperatures generally in the 70s. Across the South, it will remain warm with highs in the 80s and lower 90s. And in the Northwest, another system will bring rain with some higher elevation mountain snow before conditions gradually improve. And that's a look at your national forecast. I'm Jim Forbes.
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0: It's the seventh all-time playoff meeting between the Red Sox and the Yankees in the postseason. Wild Card Series starts in the Bronx on Tuesday between the rivals. Rays beat the Phillies. Diamondbacks over the Padres. Arizona one game back of Philadelphia with two to play for the final NL Wild Card spot. Houston still tied atop the AL West with Texas. The A's beat the Astros as the Twins knock off the Rangers. Guardians beat the Royals 12-9. Cleveland is a game up atop the AL Central over the White Sox after their win over the Rockies. Meanwhile, in college football, Indiana knocks off Northwestern 29-23. IU's 20th straight win. Steph Curry and the Warriors agree to a two-year extension worth $116 million. In the NFL, the 49ers' Nick Bosa will miss multiple weeks with a calf injury. Seahawks quarterback Sam Darnold is off IR. He'll start at Washington. And the Rams' Puka Nacua is doubtful to play on Sunday against the Broncos with a groin injury. That's sports. I'm Trey Bender.
2: Microsoft co-founder Bill Gates says Congress needs to regulate the development of artificial intelligence. He spoke with Meet the Press and said no one thinks self-regulation is enough.
3: You need law enforcement and the politicians to get into the discussion about what safeguards and monitoring look like.
2: He added he believes AI is powerful enough to drive events that cause a billion deaths.
3: There's never been a weapon as powerful as the combination of people with ill intent using the latest AI tools.
2: Indeed, several other big names in the AI industry have made similar claims, warning that the current pace of AI development could have dangerous consequences. Mortgage rates are over 7% now for the first time in about 2 years. Mark Mayfield reports.
6: According to data released by Freddie Mac, the average 30-year fixed mortgage rate went up to 7.03 this week. It's the fifth straight week of rising mortgage rates, putting more stress on housing affordability.
2: Oklahoma could become home to the nation's first taxpayer-funded religious charter school. A federal judge ruled Thursday that state officials cannot bar the Ben Gamla Jewish School simply because of its faith. Oklahoma's charter board initially denied the application under state law, but the board now backs the school in federal court. The fight could return to the U.S. Supreme Court, which deadlocked 4-4 on a similar Oklahoma case last year. No court in American history has ever allowed a religious school inside the public system, previously drawing the line at private tuition vouchers. And nearly half of younger voters have a negative view of capitalism. That's according to a new poll from NBC News, which shows 47% of respondents between the ages of 18 and 29 viewed capitalism negatively. 42% say they view socialism positively. This comes amid a primary election season that saw the rise of some Democratic, socialist, and progressive candidates. I'm Monica Nelson with your consumer and business news.
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4: A zoo in Atlanta is getting two new pandas. Correspondent Janice Mackey Freyer reports Chinese President Xi Jinping made the announcement during his state visit to the White House.
5: Pingping and Fu Shuang getting ready to travel from a panda base in the lush forests of Sichuan province to Zoo Atlanta, which has been without pandas since 2024. The pair's departure and arrival dates, a closely guarded secret for months.
4: The zoo announced back in August that it had reached an agreement with Chinese officials to receive the popular animals. The U.S. Supreme Court handing President Trump a win in his efforts to crack down on non-citizen voting ahead of November's midterm election. The high court ruling the Trump administration can use the Department of Homeland Security's federal voter database to verify voters' eligibility for now. However, most states prevent the purging of voter rolls within 90 days of an election. A federal judge's ruling found the database could disenfranchise eligible voters. That's politics. I'm Brad Siegel.
7: Your week
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23: Millions of Americans are on weight loss drugs, but now some are filing a lawsuit against the companies of GLP-1 drugs, claiming they were not warned of a rare type of sudden vision loss as a side effect. Common Spirit St. Anthony North Hospital CMO Dr. Crystal Tamara specializes in weight loss medicine.
24: When we have rapid changes in blood sugar in people who have type 2 diabetes, which we use these medications for, that they can have issues with blurry vision or even an increase in something called diabetic retinopathy.
23: She says there is a small risk of sudden permanent vision loss, but overall the benefits continue to outweigh the risk. Drinking coffee can interfere with your sleep.
27: A Polish study published in the journal Nutrient shows that coffee's caffeine content can disrupt shut-eye quality no matter when you brew it. It found that coffee reduces slow brainwave activity and makes your brain more alert. And that's regardless of whether you sleep 8 hours. I'm Sarah Lee Kessler.
23: Health update, I'm Scott Pringle.
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28: Jess Fishlock scored 2 goals Friday night in the Seattle Reigns 2-0 win over the Boston Legacy. Her 51st and 52nd goals, breaking Megan Rapinoe's Reign career goal-scoring record. Fishlock has been with the Reign since the NWSL's first season in 2013. She announced in April that this will be her final season. For more women's sports stories, subscribe to Good Game with Sarah Spain on iHeart Podcasts.
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13: 3 in 4 Americans report some level of fear and concern regarding AI technology and its growth and development. Tammy Trujillo reports.
25: That's according to a new poll from CNN. The remaining quarter say they feel hope and excitement over AI development. This is tech industry leaders and lawmakers call for artificial intelligence development to slow down as new guardrails are put in place.
13: With that, Google says the Gemini 4 model is coming soon. The company tells the news site The Information that it should be out before the end of 2026. There's growing opposition to Waymo expanding to Washington, D.C. The National Urban League is among the groups that argue robo-taxis undermine working class residents. Waymo insists that they'll invest tens of millions of dollars in D.C. and create hundreds of local jobs. And Lowe's is partnering with DoorDash and Alphabet as the home improvement company looks to start drone deliveries. One pilot program is already up and running in Lowe's home state of North Carolina. Tech Report, I'm Matt Mattinson.
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0: Taylor Swift out with the deluxe version of her latest album that includes four new songs. The Life of a Showgirl, The Encore, featuring the new single Patient Zero. Three more songs written and performed by Swift, Pink Clouding, Babylon, and Cleveland. Making reference to her new husband, NFL star Travis Kelce, a Cleveland Heights native. Her upcoming video for Patient Zero featuring actors Colin Farrell and Dakota Johnson premieres Sunday at the MTV VMAs, where Swift will receive the first ever award for Artist Director and also make history for the most VMA wins, breaking a tie with Beyonce. Madonna, meantime, returning to the MTV Video Music Awards for the first time in over 20 years. Come on, meet me on the dance floor. The VMAs will be held Sunday in Los Angeles with Snoop Dogg hosting. Madonna leading the nominations this year with 11 and will also be performing at the ceremony. Kacey Musgraves will perform a tribute to Dolly Parton. Presenters this year will include Charlie XCX, Teyana Taylor. The VMAs will air live Sunday night on MTV, CBS, and Paramount+. A 7-year-old Marvel movie could be this weekend's biggest hit at the box office. Avengers Endgame Encore is a theatrical re-release of the 2019 blockbuster with 4 new minutes of exclusive footage. It's back in theaters to get fans ready for Avengers Doomsday, which will premiere the week before Christmas. That's entertainment. I'm Jennifer Bolsoni.
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25: A nor'easter is lashing the East Coast with heavy rain, strong winds, and flooding. We get details from Lisa Taylor.
12: Hundreds of flights have been canceled as flooded roads make driving treacherous, and winds in the region gust over 50 miles an hour. More from meteorologist Bill Cairns.
14: Areas like Long Island, 50 to 60 mile per hour gust. The Jersey Shore, same for you, up to 55. Areas in southern Mass could get up to 60. And because of these higher winds and the heavy rain, the power outage map is getting worse.
12: Surf City, New Jersey is reporting over 2 feet of water in low-lying areas near the shoreline.
25: And PowerOutage.com says over 100,000 customers from Pennsylvania to Rhode Island have lost service already today due to the storm. President Trump is in Tennessee watching a college football game between the Volunteers and the Texas Longhorns. Before departing for Knoxville, Trump spoke to reporters outside the White House. He touched on a variety of topics, including the Iran war. Trump says he is rejecting Iran's offer to make a deal to reopen the Strait of Hormuz to commercial shipping. He said he would like to make a deal, but called Iran's terms unacceptable. CNN was not on hand to offer pool coverage of the event after the White House said the news outlet would not travel with the president this weekend. Pope Leo XIV celebrated an open-air mass for hundreds of thousands today in Paris.
15: Seeing you gathered here, my brothers and sisters, heirs to France's long and beautiful history of faith, I say to you, drink from the source that is the pierced heart of Jesus.
25: The 71-year-old Pope led believers in a mass at Place de la Concorde, where a giant white canopy had been erected to serve as a makeshift altar. The Vatican said some 700,000 people were in attendance. The city center was sealed off for the service with helicopters circling overhead and snipers positioned on rooftops. Pope Leo XIV is on a 4-day trip to France. It's the first papal visit to France in almost 2 decades. I'm Lisa Carton. President Trump is hitting the campaign trail ahead of the midterm elections. Trump will be holding rallies in Oklahoma and Alabama next week to whip up Republican enthusiasm for showing up at the polls. On Thursday, Trump will speak in Durant, Oklahoma, in the Choctaw Nation. On Friday, he'll swing down to Mobile, Alabama, for an event that's being billed as a midterm rally. Microsoft co-founder Bill Gates says Congress needs to regulate the development of artificial intelligence. Jim Forbes has more.
2: In an NBC Meet the Press interview set to air Sunday, Gates said that no one thinks self-regulation is enough.
4: You need law enforcement and the politicians to get into the discussion about what safeguards and monitoring look like. And that has to be a required thing.
2: Several other big names in the AI industry have made similar claims, warning that the current pace of AI development could have dangerous consequences.
25: Residents in some of the most affordable states in the U.S. are seeing their debt balloon. Matt Mattinson has more.
13: A new data analysis from MoneyLion shows that people living in Idaho and Utah have an average debt that's double what it was a decade ago. The analysis takes into account all types of debt, including mortgage and school loans, along with car loans and credit card balances. Idaho residents on average saw major increases in auto, mortgage, and credit card debt. High interest credit card debt went up the most in Nevada.
5: The world has changed. None of us can go back.
25: Avengers Endgame is making money at the box office once again. The release of the 2019 superhero movie made nearly $4 million from Thursday previews and is looking to make $25 to $28 million this weekend as it goes up against Resident Evil, which is projected to make between $24 and $26 million in its sophomore outing. I'm Lisa Carton.
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2: A powerful coastal storm will make for a rough weekend along parts of the East Coast. A strengthening nor'easter will bring periods of heavy rain and strong gusty winds from the mid-Atlantic into New England, along with coastal flooding, high surf, and dangerous rip currents. Farther west, showers and thunderstorms are possible across portions of the Central Plains, with some storms capable of producing heavy rainfall. Parts of Oklahoma and western North Texas could also see a few strong storms. Much of the Ohio and Tennessee valleys will enjoy a quieter Saturday with sunshine and temperatures generally in the 70s. Across the south, it will remain warm with highs in the 80s and lower 90s. And in the northwest, another system will bring rain with some higher elevation mountain snow before conditions gradually improve. And that's a look at your national forecast. I'm Jim Forbes.
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6: It's the seventh all-time playoff meeting between the Red Sox and the Yankees in the postseason. Wild Card Series starts in the Bronx on Tuesday between the rivals. Rays beat the Phillies. Diamondbacks over the Padres. Arizona one game back of Philadelphia with two to play for the final NL Wild Card spot. Houston still tied atop the AL West with Texas. The A's beat the Astros as the Twins knock off the Rangers. Guardians beat the Royals 12-9. Cleveland is a game up atop the AL Central over the White Sox after their win over the Rockies. Meanwhile, in college football, Indiana knocks off Northwestern 29-23. IU's 20th straight win. Steph Curry and the Warriors agree to a two-year extension worth $116 million. In the NFL, the 49ers' Nick Bosa will miss multiple weeks with a calf injury. Seahawks quarterback Sam Darnold is off IR. He'll start at Washington. And the Rams' Puka Nacua is doubtful to play on Sunday against the Broncos with a groin injury. That's sports. I'm Trey Bender.
27: Microsoft co-founder Bill Gates says Congress needs to regulate the development of artificial intelligence. He spoke with Meet the Press and said no one thinks self-regulation is enough.
4: You need law enforcement and the politicians to get into the discussion about what safeguards and monitoring look like.
27: He added he believes AI is powerful enough to drive events that cause a billion deaths.
4: There's never been a weapon as powerful as the combination of people with ill intent using the latest AI tools.
8: Indeed, several other big names in the AI industry have made similar claims, warning that the current pace of AI development could have dangerous consequences. Mortgage rates are over 7% now for the first time in about 2 years. Mark Mayfield reports.
9: According to data released by Freddie Mac, the average 30-year fixed mortgage rate went up to 7.03 this week. It's the fifth straight week of rising mortgage rates, putting more stress on housing affordability.
8: Oklahoma could become home to the nation's first taxpayer-funded religious charter school. A federal judge ruled Thursday that state officials cannot bar the Ben Gamla Jewish School simply because of its faith. Oklahoma's charter board initially denied the application under state law, but the board now backs the school in federal court. The fight could return to the U.S. Supreme Court, which deadlocked 4-4 on a similar Oklahoma case last year. No court in American history has ever allowed a religious school inside the public system, previously drawing the line at private tuition vouchers. And nearly half of younger voters have a negative view of capitalism. That's according to a new poll from NBC News, which shows 47% of respondents between the ages of 18 and 29 viewed capitalism negatively. 42% say they view socialism positively. This comes amid a primary election season that saw the rise of some Democratic, socialist, and progressive candidates. I'm Monica Nelson with your consumer and business news.
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16: A zoo in Atlanta is getting two new pandas. Correspondent Janice Mackey-Frayer reports Chinese President Xi Jinping made the announcement during his state visit to the White House.
17: Pingping and Fu Shuang getting ready to travel from a panda base in the lush forests of Sichuan province to Zoo Atlanta, which has been without pandas since 2024. The pair's departure and arrival dates, a closely guarded secret for months.
16: The zoo announced back in August that it had reached an agreement with Chinese officials to receive the popular animals. The U.S. Supreme Court handing President Trump a win in his efforts to crack down on non-citizen voting ahead of November's midterm election. The high court ruling the Trump administration can use the Department of Homeland Security's federal voter database to verify voters' eligibility for now. However, most states prevent the purging of voter rolls within 90 days of an election. A federal judge's ruling found the database could disenfranchise eligible voters. That's politics. I'm Brad Siegel.
1: Your week
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20: Millions of Americans are on weight loss drugs, but now some are filing a lawsuit against the companies of GLP-1 drugs, claiming they were not warned of a rare type of sudden vision loss as a side effect. Common Spirit St. Anthony North Hospital CMO Dr. Crystal Tamara specializes in weight loss medicine.
21: When we have rapid changes in blood sugar in people who have type 2 diabetes, which we use these medications for, that they can have issues with blurry vision or even an increase in something called diabetic retinopathy.
20: She says there is a small risk of sudden permanent vision loss, but overall the benefits continue to outweigh the risk. Drinking coffee can interfere with your sleep.
27: A Polish study published in the journal Nutrient shows that coffee's caffeine content can disrupt shut-eye quality no matter when you brew it. It found that coffee reduces slow brainwave activity and makes your brain more alert. And that's regardless of whether you sleep 8 hours. I'm Sarah Lee Kessler.
20: Health update, I'm Scott Pringle.
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0: Jess Fishlock scored two goals Friday night in the Seattle Reigns 2-0 win over the Boston Legacy, her 51st and 52nd goals, breaking Megan Rapinoe's Reign career goal-scoring record. Fishlock has been with the Reigns since the NWSL's first season in 2013. She announced in April that this will be her final season. For more women's sports stories, subscribe to Good Game with Sarah Spain on iHeart Podcast.
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0: 2026. There's growing opposition to Waymo expanding to Washington, D.C. The National Urban League is among the groups that argue robo-taxis undermine working-class residents. Waymo insists that they'll invest tens of millions of dollars in D.C. and create hundreds of local jobs. And Lowe's is partnering with DoorDash and Alphabet as the home improvement company looks to start drone deliveries. One pilot program is already up and running in Lowe's home state of North Carolina. Tech Report, I'm Matt Mattinson.
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2: Taylor Swift out with the deluxe version of her latest album that includes four new songs. The Life of a Showgirl, The Encore, featuring the new single Patient Zero. Three more songs written and performed by Swift, Pink Clouding, Babylon, and Cleveland. Making reference to her new husband, NFL star Travis Kelce, a Cleveland Heights native. Her upcoming video for Patient Zero featuring actors Colin Farrell and Dakota Johnson premieres Sunday at the MTV VMAs, where Swift will receive the first ever award for Artist Director and also make history for the most VMA wins, breaking a tie with Beyonce. Madonna, meantime, returning to the MTV Video Music Awards for the first time in over 20 years. Come on, meet me on the dance floor. The VMAs will be held Sunday in Los Angeles with Snoop Dogg hosting. Madonna leading the nominations this year with 11 and will also be performing at the ceremony. Kacey Musgraves will perform a tribute to Dolly Parton. Presenters this year will include Charlie XCX, Teyana Taylor. The VMAs will air live Sunday night on MTV, CBS, and Paramount+. A 7-year-old Marvel movie could be this weekend's biggest hit at the box office. Avengers Endgame Encore is a theatrical re-release of the 2019 blockbuster with 4 new minutes of exclusive footage. It's back in theaters to get fans ready for Avengers Doomsday, which will premiere the week before Christmas. That's entertainment. I'm Jennifer Bolsoni.
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4: A nor'easter is lashing the East Coast with heavy rain, strong winds, and flooding. We get details from Lisa Taylor.
5: Hundreds of flights have been canceled as flooded roads make driving treacherous, and winds in the region gust over 50 miles an hour. More from meteorologist Bill Cairns.
6: Areas like Long Island, 50 to 60 mile per hour gust. The Jersey Shore, same for you, up to 55. Areas in southern Mass could get up to 60. And because of these higher winds and the heavy rain, the power outage map is getting worse.
5: Surf City, New Jersey is reporting over 2 feet of water in low-lying areas near the shoreline.
4: And PowerOutage.com says over 100,000 customers from Pennsylvania to Rhode Island have lost service already today due to the storm. President Trump is in Tennessee watching a college football game between the Volunteers and the Texas Longhorns. Before departing for Knoxville, Trump spoke to reporters outside the White House. He touched on a variety of topics, including the Iran war. Trump says he is rejecting Iran's offer to make a deal to reopen the Strait of Hormuz to commercial shipping. He said he would like to make a deal, but called Iran's terms unacceptable. CNN was not on hand to offer pool coverage of the event after the White House said the news outlet would not travel with the president this weekend. Pope Leo XIV celebrated an open-air mass for hundreds of thousands today in Paris.
7: Seeing you gathered here, my brothers and sisters, heirs to France's long and beautiful history of faith, I say to you, drink from the source that is the pierced heart of Jesus.
4: The 71-year-old Pope led believers in a mass at Place de la Concorde, where a giant white canopy had been erected to serve as a makeshift altar. The

0: Vatican said some 700,000 people were in attendance. The city center was sealed off for the service with helicopters circling overhead and snipers positioned on rooftops. Pope Leo XIV is on a four-day trip to France. It's the first papal visit to France in almost two decades. I'm Lisa Carton. President Trump is hitting the campaign trail ahead of the midterm elections. Trump will be holding rallies in Oklahoma and Alabama next week to whip up Republican enthusiasm for showing up at the polls. On Thursday, Trump will speak in Durant, Oklahoma, in the Choctaw Nation. On Friday, he'll swing down to Mobile, Alabama, for an event that's being billed as a midterm rally. Microsoft co-founder Bill Gates says Congress needs to regulate the development of artificial intelligence. Jim Forbes has more.
1: In an NBC Meet the Press interview set to air Sunday, Gates said that no one thinks self-regulation is enough.
2: You need law enforcement and the politicians to get into the discussion about what safeguards and monitoring look like. And that has to be a required thing.
1: Several other big names in the AI industry have made similar claims, warning that the current pace of AI development could have dangerous consequences.
0: Residents in some of the most affordable states in the U.S. are seeing their debt balloon. Matt Mattinson has more.
3: A new data analysis from Money Lion shows that people living in Idaho and Utah have an average debt that's double what it was a decade ago. The analysis takes into account all types of debt, including mortgage and school loans,

0: average saw major increases in auto, mortgage, and credit card debt. High interest credit card debt went up the most in Nevada.
1: The world has changed. None of us can go back.
2: Avengers Endgame is making money at the box office once again. The release of the 2019 superhero movie made
3: come high surf and dangerous rip currents. Farther west, showers and thunderstorms are possible.
4: Backs over the Padres. Arizona one game back of Philadelphia with two to play for the final NL wildcard spot. Houston still tied atop the AL West with Texas. The A's beat the Astros as the Twins knock off the Rangers. Guardians beat the Royals 12-9. Cleveland is a game up atop the AL Central over the White Sox after their win over the Rockies. Meanwhile, in college football, Indiana knocks off Northwestern 29-23. IU's 20th straight win. Steph Curry and the Warriors agree to a two-year extension worth $116 million. In the NFL, the 49ers' Nick Bosa will miss multiple weeks with a calf injury. Seahawks quarterback Sam Darnold is off IR. He'll start at Washington. And the Rams' Puka Nacua is doubtful to play on Sunday against the Broncos with a groin injury. That's sports. I'm Trey Bender.
5: Microsoft co-founder Bill Gates says Congress needs to regulate the development of artificial intelligence. He spoke with Meet the Press and said no one thinks self-regulation is enough.
6: You need law enforcement and the politicians to get into the discussion about what safeguards and monitoring look like.
5: He added he believes AI is powerful enough to drive events that cause a billion deaths.
6: There's never been a weapon as powerful as the combination of people with ill intent using the latest AI tools.
5: Indeed, several other big names in the AI industry have made similar claims, warning that the current pace of AI development could have dangerous consequences. Mortgage rates are over 7% now for the first time in about 2 years. Mark Mayfield reports.
7: According to data released by Freddie Mac, the average 30-year fixed mortgage rate went up to 7.03 this week. It's the fifth straight week of rising mortgage rates, putting more stress on housing affordability.
5: Oklahoma could become home to the nation's first taxpayer-funded religious charter school. A federal judge ruled Thursday that state officials cannot bar the Ben Gamla Jewish School simply because of its faith. Oklahoma's charter board initially denied the application under state law, but the board now backs the school in federal court. The fight could return to the U.S. Supreme Court, which deadlocked 4-4 on a similar Oklahoma case last year. No court in American history has ever allowed a religious school inside the public system, previously drawing the line at private tuition vouchers. And nearly half of younger voters have a negative view of capitalism. That's according to a new poll from NBC News, which shows 47% of respondents between the ages of 18 and 29 viewed capitalism negatively. 42% say they view socialism positively. This comes amid a primary election season that saw the rise of some Democratic, socialist, and progressive candidates. I'm Monica Nelson with your consumer and business news.
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10: A zoo in Atlanta is getting two new pandas. Correspondent Janice Mackey Freyer reports Chinese President Xi Jinping made the announcement during his state visit to the White House.
11: Ping Ping and Fu Shuang getting ready to travel from a panda base in the lush forests of Sichuan province to Zoo Atlanta, which has been without pandas since 2024. The pair's departure and arrival dates, a closely guarded secret for months.
10: The zoo announced back in August that it had reached an agreement with Chinese officials to receive the popular animals. The U.S. Supreme

0: Court handing President Trump a win in his efforts to crack down on non-citizen voting ahead of November's midterm election. The high court ruling the Trump administration can use the Department of Homeland Security's federal voter database to verify voters' eligibility for now. However, most states prevent the purging of voter rolls within 90 days of an election. A federal judge's ruling found the database could disenfranchise eligible voters. That's politics. I'm Brad Siegel.
1: Your week
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4: Millions of Americans are on weight loss drugs, but now some are filing a lawsuit against the companies of GLP-1 drugs, claiming they were not warned of a rare type of sudden vision loss as a side effect. Common Spirit St. Anthony North Hospital CMO Dr. Crystal Tamara specializes in weight loss medicine.
5: When we have rapid changes in blood sugar in people who have type 2 diabetes, which we use these medications for, that they can have issues with blurry vision or even an increase in something called diabetic retinopathy.
4: She says there is a small risk of sudden permanent vision loss, but overall the benefits continue to outweigh the risk. Drinking coffee can interfere with your sleep.
6: A Polish study published in the journal Nutrient shows that coffee's caffeine content can disrupt shut-eye quality no matter when you brew it. It found that coffee reduces slow brainwave activity and makes your brain more alert. And that's regardless of whether you sleep 8 hours. I'm Sarah Lee Kessler.
4: Health update, I'm Scott Pringle.
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7: Jess Fishlock scored 2 goals Friday night in the Seattle Reigns 2-0 win over the Boston Legacy, her 51st and 52nd goals, breaking Megan Rapinoe's Reign career goal-scoring record. Fishlock has been with the Reigns since the NWSL's first season in 2013. She announced in April that this will be her final season. For more women's sports stories, subscribe to Good Game with Sarah Spain on iHeart Podcasts.
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9: 3 in 4 Americans report some level of fear and concern regarding AI technology and its growth and development. Tammy Trujillo reports.
10: That's according to a new poll from CNN. The remaining quarter say they feel hope and excitement over AI development. This is tech industry leaders and lawmakers call for artificial intelligence development to slow down as new guardrails are put in place.
9: With that, Google says the Gemini 4 model is coming soon. The company tells the news site The Information that it should be out before the end of 2026. There's growing opposition to Waymo expanding to Washington, D.C. The National Urban League is among the groups that argue robo-taxis undermine working class residents. Waymo insists that they'll invest tens of millions of dollars in D.C. and create hundreds of local jobs. And Lowe's is partnering with DoorDash and Alphabet as the home improvement company looks to start drone deliveries. One pilot program is already up and running in Lowe's home state of North Carolina. Tech Report, I'm Matt Mattinson.
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11: Taylor Swift out with the deluxe version of her latest album that includes 4 new songs. The Life of a Showgirl, The Encore, featuring the new single Patient Zero. 3 more songs written and performed by Swift, Pink Clouding, Babylon, and Cleveland.
12: Already done, be the Cleveland.
11: making reference to her new husband, NFL star Travis Kelce, a Cleveland Heights native. Her upcoming video for Patient Zero featuring actors Colin Farrell and Dakota Johnson premieres Sunday at the MTV VMAs, where Swift will receive the first ever award for Artist Director and also make history for the most VMA wins, breaking a tie with Beyonce. Madonna, meantime, returning to the MTV Video Music Awards for the first time in over 20 years. Come on, meet me on the dance floor. The VMAs will be held Sunday in Los Angeles with Snoop Dogg hosting. Madonna leading the nominations this year with 11 and will also be performing at the ceremony. Kacey Musgraves will perform a tribute to Dolly Parton. Presenters this year will include Charlie XCX, Teyana Taylor. The VMAs will air live Sunday night on MTV, CBS, and Paramount+. A 7-year-old Marvel movie could be this weekend's biggest hit at the box office. Avengers Endgame Encore is a theatrical re-release of the 2019 blockbuster with 4 new minutes of exclusive footage. It's back in theaters to get fans ready for Avengers Doomsday, which will premiere the week before Christmas. That's entertainment. I'm Jennifer Bolsoni.
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10: A nor'easter is lashing the East Coast with heavy rain, strong winds, and flooding. We get details from Lisa Taylor.
12: Hundreds of flights have been canceled as flooded roads make driving treacherous, and winds in the region gust over 50 miles an hour. More from meteorologist Bill Cairns.
13: Areas like Long Island, 50 to 60 mile per hour gust. The Jersey Shore, same for you, up to 55. Areas in southern Mass could get up to 60. And because of these higher winds and the heavy rain, the power outage map is getting worse.
12: Surf City, New Jersey is reporting over 2 feet of water in low-lying areas near the shoreline.
10: And PowerOutage.com says over 100,000 customers from Pennsylvania to Rhode Island have lost service already today due to the storm. President Trump is in Tennessee watching a college football game between the Volunteers and the Texas Longhorns. Before departing for Knoxville, Trump spoke to reporters outside the White House. He touched on a variety of topics, including the Iran war. Trump says he is rejecting Iran's offer to make a deal to reopen the Strait of Hormuz to commercial shipping. He said he would like to make a deal, but called Iran's terms unacceptable. CNN was not on hand to offer pool coverage of the event after the White House said the news outlet would not travel with the president this weekend. Pope Leo XIV celebrated an open-air mass for hundreds of thousands today in Paris.
14: Seeing you gathered here, my brothers and sisters, heirs to France's long and beautiful history of faith, I say to you, drink from the source that is the pierced heart of Jesus.
10: The 71-year-old Pope led believers in a mass at Place de la Concorde, where a giant white canopy had been erected to serve as a makeshift altar. The Vatican said some 700,000 people were in attendance. The city center was sealed off for the service, with helicopters circling overhead and snipers positioned on rooftops. Pope Leo XIV is on a 4-day trip to France. It's the first papal visit to France in almost 2 decades. I'm Lisa Carton. President Trump is hitting the campaign trail ahead of the midterm elections. Trump will be holding rallies in Oklahoma and Alabama next week to whip up Republican enthusiasm for showing up at the polls. On Thursday, Trump will speak in Durant, Oklahoma, in the Choctaw Nation. On Friday, he'll swing down to Mobile, Alabama, for an event that's being billed as a midterm rally. Microsoft co-founder Bill Gates says Congress needs to regulate the development of artificial intelligence. Jim Forbes has more.
15: In an NBC Meet the Press interview set to air Sunday, Gates said that no one thinks self-regulation is enough.
16: You need law enforcement and the politicians to get into the discussion about what safeguards and monitoring look like. And that has to be a required thing.
15: Several other big names in the AI industry have made similar claims, warning that the current pace of AI development could have dangerous consequences.
10: Residents in some of the most affordable states in the U.S. are seeing their debt balloon. Matt Mattinson has more.
9: A new data analysis from MoneyLion shows that people living in Idaho and Utah have an average debt that's double what it was a decade ago. The analysis takes into account all types of debt, including mortgage and school loans, along with car loans and credit card balances. Idaho residents on average saw major increases in auto, mortgage, and credit card debt. High interest credit card debt went up the most in Nevada.
17: The world has changed. None of us can go back.
10: Avengers Endgame is making money at the box office once again. The release of the 2019 superhero movie made nearly $4 million from Thursday previews and is looking to make $25 to $28 million this weekend as it goes up against Resident Evil, which is projected to make between $24 and $26 million in its sophomore outing. I'm Lisa Carton.
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15: A powerful coastal storm will make for a rough weekend along parts of the East Coast. A strengthening nor'easter will bring periods of heavy rain and strong gusty winds from the mid-Atlantic into New England, along with coastal flooding, high surf, and dangerous rip currents. Farther west, showers and thunderstorms are possible across portions of the Central Plains, with some storms capable of producing heavy rainfall. Parts of Oklahoma and western North Texas could also see a few strong storms. Much of the Ohio and Tennessee valleys will enjoy a quieter Saturday with sunshine and temperatures generally in the 70s. Across the south, it will remain warm with highs in the 80s and lower 90s. And in the northwest, another system will bring rain with some higher elevation mountain snow before conditions gradually improve. And that's a look at your national forecast. I'm Jim Forbes.
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18: It's the seventh all-time playoff meeting between the Red Sox and the Yankees in the postseason. Wild Card Series starts in the Bronx on Tuesday between the rivals. Rays beat the Phillies. Diamondbacks over the Padres. Arizona one game back of Philadelphia with two to play for the final NL Wild Card spot. Houston still tied atop the AL West with Texas. The A's beat the Astros as the Twins knock off the Rangers. Guardians beat the Royals 12-9. Cleveland is a game up atop the AL Central over the White Sox after their win over the Rockies. Meanwhile, in college football, Indiana knocks off Northwestern 29-23. IU's 20th straight win. Steph Curry and the Warriors agree to a two-year extension worth $116 million. In the NFL, the 49ers' Nick Bosa will miss multiple weeks with a calf injury. Seahawks quarterback Sam Darnold is off IR. He'll start at Washington. And the Rams' Puka Nacua is doubtful to play on Sunday against the Broncos with a groin injury. That's sports. I'm Trey Bender.
19: Microsoft co-founder Bill Gates says Congress needs to regulate the development of artificial intelligence. He spoke with Meet the Press and said no one thinks self-regulation is enough.
16: You need law enforcement and the politicians to get into the discussion about what safeguards and monitoring look like.
19: He added he believes AI is powerful enough to drive events that cause a billion deaths.
16: There's never been a weapon as powerful as the combination of people with ill intent using the latest AI tools.
19: Indeed, several other big names in the AI industry have made similar claims, warning that the current pace of AI development could have dangerous consequences. Mortgage rates are over 7% now for the first time in about 2 years. Mark Mayfield reports.
20: According to data released by Freddie Mac, the average 30-year fixed mortgage rate went up to 7.03 this week. It's the fifth straight week of rising mortgage rates, putting more stress on housing affordability.
19: Oklahoma could become home to the nation's first taxpayer-funded religious charter school. A federal judge ruled Thursday that state officials cannot bar the Ben Gamla Jewish School simply because of its faith. Oklahoma's charter board initially denied the application under state law, but the board now backs the school in federal court. The fight could return to the U.S. Supreme Court, which deadlocked 4-4 on a similar Oklahoma case last year. No court in American history has ever allowed a religious school inside the public system, previously drawing the line at private tuition vouchers. And nearly half of younger voters have a negative view of capitalism. That's according to a new poll from NBC News, which shows 47% of respondents between the ages of 18 and 29 viewed capitalism negatively. 42% say they view socialism positively. This comes amid a primary election season that saw the rise of some Democratic, socialist, and progressive candidates. I'm Monica Nelson with your consumer and business news.
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0: A zoo in Atlanta is getting two new pandas. Correspondent Janice Mackey Freyer reports Chinese President Xi Jinping made the announcement during his state visit to the White House.
21: Pingping and Fu Shuang getting ready to travel from a panda base in the lush forests of Sichuan province to Zoo Atlanta, which has been without pandas since 2024. The pair's departure and arrival dates, a closely guarded secret for months.
0: The zoo announced back in August that it had reached an agreement with Chinese officials to receive the popular animals. The U.S. Supreme Court handing President Trump a win in his efforts to crack down on non-citizen voting ahead of November's midterm election. The high court ruling the Trump administration can use the Department of Homeland Security's federal voter database to verify voters' eligibility for now. However, most states prevent the purging of voter rolls within 90 days of an election. A federal judge's ruling found the database could disenfranchise eligible voters. That's politics. I'm Brad Siegel.
1: Your week
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4: Millions of Americans are on weight loss drugs, but now some are filing a lawsuit against the companies of GLP-1 drugs, claiming they were not warned of a rare type of sudden vision loss as a side effect. CommonSpirit St. Anthony North Hospital CMO Dr. Crystal Tamara specializes in weight loss medicine.
5: When we have rapid changes in blood sugar in people who have type 2 diabetes, which we use these medications for, that they can have issues with blurry vision or even an increase in something called diabetic retinopathy.
4: She says there is a small risk of sudden permanent vision loss, but overall the benefits continue to outweigh the risk. Drinking coffee can interfere with your sleep.
6: A Polish study published in the journal Nutrient shows that coffee's caffeine content can disrupt shut-eye quality no matter when you brew it. It found that coffee reduces slow brainwave activity and makes your brain more alert. And that's regardless of whether you sleep 8 hours. I'm Sarah Lee Kessler.
4: Health update, I'm Scott Pringle.
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7: Jess Fishlock scored 2 goals Friday night in the Seattle Reigns 2-0 win over the Boston Legacy. Her 51st and 52nd goals, breaking Megan Rapinoe's Reign career goal-scoring record. Fishlock has been with the Reign since the NWSL's first season in 2013. She announced in April that this will be her final season. For more women's sports stories, subscribe to Good Game with Sarah Spain on iHeart Podcasts.
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9: 3 in 4 Americans report some level of fear and concern regarding AI technology and its growth and development. Tammy Trujillo reports.
10: That's according to a new poll from CNN. The remaining quarter say they feel hope and excitement over AI development. This is tech industry leaders and lawmakers call for artificial intelligence development to slow down as new guardrails are put in place.
9: With that, Google says the Gemini 4 model is coming soon. The company tells the news site The Information that it should be out before the end of 2026. There's growing opposition to Waymo expanding to Washington, D.C. The National Urban League is among the groups that argue robo-taxis undermine working class residents. Waymo insists that they'll invest tens of millions of dollars in D.C. and create hundreds of local jobs. And Lowe's is partnering with DoorDash and Alphabet as the home improvement company looks to start drone deliveries. One pilot program is already up and running in Lowe's home state of North Carolina. Tech Report. I'm Matt Mattinson.
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13: Taylor Swift out with the deluxe version of her latest album that includes 4 new songs. The Life of a Showgirl, The Encore, featuring the new single Patient Zero. 3 more songs written and performed by Swift, Pink Clouding, Babylon, and Cleveland. Making reference to her new husband, NFL star Travis Kelce, a Cleveland Heights native. Her upcoming video for Patient Zero featuring actors Colin Farrell and Dakota Johnson premieres Sunday at the MTV VMAs, where Swift will receive the first ever award for Artist Director and also make history for the most VMA wins, breaking a tie with Beyonce. Madonna, meantime, returning to the MTV Video Music Awards for the first time in over 20 years. Come on, meet me on the dance floor. The VMAs will be held Sunday in Los Angeles with Snoop Dogg hosting. Madonna leading the nominations this year with 11 and will also be performing at the ceremony. Kacey Musgraves will perform a tribute to Dolly Parton. Presenters this year will include Charlie XCX, Teyana Taylor. The VMAs will air live Sunday night on MTV, CBS, and Paramount+. A 7-year-old Marvel movie could be this weekend's biggest hit at the box office. Avengers Endgame Encore is a theatrical re-release of the 2019 blockbuster with 4 new minutes of exclusive footage. It's back in theaters to get fans ready for Avengers Doomsday, which will premiere the week before Christmas. That's entertainment. I'm Jennifer Bolsoni.
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10: President Trump is rejecting an Iranian proposal to reopen the Strait of Hormuz. Trump told reporters on the White House lawn today they want to make a deal where they open the strait immediately because they're losing so badly. The Wall Street Journal first reported that Trump had rejected Iran's offer to revive a ceasefire and reopen the strait. The Iranian foreign minister had said Friday that the choice rests with the United States. He called it a concrete 7-day plan that had been conveyed to the U.S. through mediator Qatar and was ready to start as soon as the U.S. accepts. Officials in Greece say several members of an American family were killed Friday in a building collapse in Athens. A Greek fire official said today the four tourists, whose identities have not been released, were staying in a two-story building that buckled after a possible gas explosion. The BBC said two other people, an elderly British man and his Greek wife, who lived on the second floor, also died in the tragic incident. Greek police told the New York Times the U.S. citizens killed were an older couple, their son, and his girlfriend. A major nor'easter is impacting the East Coast with heavy rain and strong winds. The powerful storm is packing wind gusts near 60 miles per hour and 12-foot waves that threaten coastal flooding. More from Larry Kofsky.
8: The storm is bringing lots of rain and strong winds with flooding likely, especially at high tide. On Long Island, Andre was in Freeport watching the waters rise. He says the flooding hasn't been this bad in some time.
14: Not in 2 years since I saw it this bad. I wasn't out here for that sandy, and let's pray that this is nowhere near that, but this is pretty bad.
8: And there's more to come. Forecasters say the rain will continue through Sunday and into Monday before things dry out starting Tuesday.
10: Surf City, New Jersey is reporting over 2 feet of water in low-lying areas near the shoreline. PowerOutage.com says over 100,000 customers from Pennsylvania to Rhode Island have lost service already today due to the storm. I'm Lisa Carton. The U.S. Supreme Court is again blocking Missouri from using a Republican-backed congressional map in the November midterm election. Scott Carr has more from Washington.
15: The justices ordered the state to use its 2022 map, reversing a federal appeals court ruling that would have allowed boundaries adopted by the Republican-led legislature last year. That map divided Kansas City among several districts to make Democratic Representative Emanuel Cleaver's seat harder for Democrats to retain. The order marks the third time this month the Supreme Court intervened with the same result.
10: CNN has been blocked from traveling with President Trump on Air Force One. Trump is going to Tennessee today to attend a college football game, and CNN says its reporters have been barred from the press pool. This comes after a federal judge ruled the administration must temporarily restore access to three media outlets that Trump banned from the White House. A New Mexico jury has found Facebook liable for deceiving users about privacy protections on the social media platform. The Santa Fe judge is now working to determine how much the company will end up paying. The trial focused on accusations that Facebook deceived users about a data breach stemming from a third-party personality quiz that harvested data from roughly 87 million profiles and sold it to a political consulting firm, Cambridge Analytica. Facebook attorneys claim the state's evidence was outdated. Some of the biggest names will help iHeartRadio celebrate the holidays on the annual Jingle Ball Tour. Olivia Rodrigo, Hilary Duff, Ray, Alex Warren, and Somber are among the acts that will play on select shows of the 9-day tour. It will all kick off December 1st in Fort Worth and hit Los Angeles, Chicago, Detroit, New York, Boston, Washington, D.C., Philadelphia, and Nashville. You can grab your tickets on October 2nd, and you can also catch the action in a special on ABC, Hulu, and Disney+. I'm Lisa Carton.
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16: A powerful coastal storm will make for a rough weekend along parts of the East Coast. A strengthening nor'easter will bring periods of heavy rain and strong gusty winds from the mid-Atlantic into New England, along with coastal flooding, high surf, and dangerous rip currents. Farther west, showers and thunderstorms are possible across portions of the Central Plains, with some storms capable of producing heavy rainfall. Parts of Oklahoma and western North Texas could also see a few strong storms. Much of the Ohio and Tennessee valleys will enjoy a quieter Saturday with sunshine and temperatures generally in the 70s. Across the south, it will remain warm with highs in the 80s and lower 90s. And in the northwest, another system will bring rain with some higher elevation mountain snow before conditions gradually improve. And that's a look at your national forecast. I'm Jim Forbes.
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0: It's the seventh all-time playoff meeting between the Red Sox and the Yankees in the postseason. Wild Card Series starts in the Bronx on Tuesday between the rivals. Rays beat the Phillies. Diamondbacks over the Padres. Arizona one game back of Philadelphia with two to play for the final NL Wild Card spot. Houston still tied atop the AL West with Texas. The A's beat the Astros as the Twins knock off the Rangers. Guardians beat the Royals 12-9. Cleveland is a game up atop the AL Central over the White Sox after their win over the Rockies. Meanwhile, in college football, Indiana knocks off Northwestern 29-23, IU's 20th straight win. Steph Curry and the Warriors agree to a two-year extension worth $116 million. In the NFL, the 49ers' Nick Bosa will miss multiple weeks with a calf injury. Seahawks quarterback Sam Darnold is off IR. He'll start at Washington. And the Rams' Puka Nacua is doubtful to play on Sunday against the Broncos with a groin injury. That's sports. I'm Trey Bender.
2: Microsoft co-founder Bill Gates says Congress needs to regulate the development of artificial intelligence. He spoke with Meet the Press and said no one thinks self-regulation is enough.
3: You need law enforcement and the politicians to get into the discussion about what safeguards and monitoring look like.
2: He added he believes AI is powerful enough to drive events that cause a billion deaths.
3: There's never been a weapon as powerful as the combination of people with ill intent using the latest AI tools.
2: Indeed, several other big names in the AI industry have made similar claims, warning that the current pace of AI development could have dangerous consequences. Mortgage rates are over 7% now for the first time in about 2 years. Mark Mayfield reports.
17: According to data released by Freddie Mac, the average 30-year fixed mortgage rate went up to 7.03 this week. It's the fifth straight week of rising mortgage rates, putting more stress on housing affordability.
2: Oklahoma could become home to the nation's first taxpayer-funded religious charter school. A federal judge ruled Thursday that state officials cannot bar the Ben Gamla Jewish School simply because of its faith. Oklahoma's charter board initially denied the application under state law, but the board now backs the school in federal court. The fight could return to the U.S. Supreme Court, which deadlocked 4-4 on a similar Oklahoma case last year. No court in American history has ever allowed a religious school inside the public system, previously drawing the line at private tuition vouchers. And nearly half of younger voters have a negative view of capitalism. That's according to a new poll from NBC News, which shows 47% of respondents between the ages of 18 and 29 viewed capitalism negatively. 42% say they view socialism positively. This comes amid a primary election season that saw the rise of some Democratic, socialist, and progressive candidates. I'm Monica Nelson with your consumer and business news.
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1: News. The latest in politics.
19: A zoo in Atlanta is getting two new pandas. Correspondent Janice Mackey Freyer reports Chinese President Xi Jinping made the announcement during his state visit to the White House.
20: Pingping and Fu Shuang getting ready to travel from a panda base in the lush forests of Sichuan province to Zoo Atlanta, which has been without pandas since 2024. The pair's departure and arrival dates, a closely guarded secret for months.
19: The zoo announced back in August that it had reached an agreement with Chinese officials to receive the popular animals. The U.S. Supreme Court handing President Trump a win in his efforts to crack down on non-citizen voting ahead of November's midterm election. The high court ruling the Trump administration can use the Department of Homeland Security's federal voter database to verify voters' eligibility for now. However, most states prevent the purging of voter rolls within 90 days of an election. A federal judge's ruling found the database could disenfranchise eligible voters. That's politics. I'm Brad Siegel.
1: Your week
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6: Millions of Americans are on weight loss drugs, but now some are filing a lawsuit against the companies of GLP-1 drugs, claiming they were not warned of a rare type of sudden vision loss as a side effect. Common Spirit St. Anthony North Hospital CMO Dr. Crystal Tamara specializes in weight loss medicine.
7: When we have rapid changes in blood sugar in people who have type 2 diabetes, which we use these medications for, that they can have issues with blurry vision or even an increase in something called diabetic retinopathy.
6: She says there is a small risk of sudden permanent vision loss, but overall the benefits continue to outweigh the risk. Drinking coffee can interfere with your sleep.
9: A Polish study published in the journal Nutrient shows that coffee's caffeine content can disrupt shut-eye quality no matter when you brew it. It found that coffee reduces slow brainwave activity and makes your brain more alert. And that's regardless of whether you sleep 8 hours. I'm Sarah Lee Kessler.
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11: Jess Fishlock scored 2 goals Friday night in the Seattle Reigns 2-0 win over the Boston Legacy, her 51st and 52nd goals, breaking Megan Rapinoe's Reign career goal-scoring record. Fishlock has been with the Reign since the NWSL's first season in 2013. She announced in April that this will be her final season. For more women's sports stories, subscribe to Good Game with Sarah Spain on iHeart Podcasts.
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28: 3 in 4 Americans report some level of fear and concern regarding AI technology and its growth and development. Tammy Trujillo reports.
10: That's according to a new poll from CNN. The remaining quarter say they feel hope and excitement over AI development. This is tech industry leaders and lawmakers call for artificial intelligence development to slow down as new guardrails are put in place.
28: With that, Google says the Gemini 4 model is coming soon. The company tells the news site The Information that it should be out before the end of 2026. There's growing opposition to Waymo expanding to Washington, D.C. The National Urban League is among the groups that argue robo-taxis undermine working class residents. Waymo insists that they'll invest tens of millions of dollars in D.C. and create hundreds of local jobs. And Lowe's is partnering with DoorDash and Alphabet as the home improvement company looks to start drone deliveries. One pilot program is already up and running in Lowe's home state of North Carolina. Tech Report. I'm Matt Mattinson.
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13: Taylor Swift out with the deluxe version of her latest album that includes 4 new songs. The Life of a Showgirl, The Encore, featuring the new single Patient Zero. 3 more songs written and performed by Swift, Pink Clouding, Babylon, and Cleveland.
29: Already took me to Cleveland.
13: making reference to her new husband, NFL star Travis Kelce, a Cleveland Heights native. Her upcoming video for Patient Zero featuring actors Colin Farrell and Dakota Johnson premieres Sunday at the MTV VMAs, where Swift will receive the first ever award for Artist Director and also make history for the most VMA wins, breaking a tie with Beyonce. Madonna, meantime, returning to the MTV Video Music Awards for the first time in over 20 years. Come on, meet me on the dance floor. The VMAs will be held Sunday in Los Angeles with Snoop Dogg hosting. Madonna leading the nominations this year with 11 and will also be performing at the ceremony. Kacey Musgraves will perform a tribute to Dolly Parton. Presenters this year will include Charlie XCX, Teyana Taylor. The VMAs will air live Sunday night on MTV, CBS, and Paramount+. A 7-year-old Marvel movie could be this weekend's biggest hit at the box office. Avengers Endgame Encore is a theatrical re-release of the 2019 blockbuster with 4 new minutes of exclusive footage. It's back in theaters to get fans ready for Avengers Doomsday, which will premiere the week before Christmas. That's entertainment. I'm Jennifer Bolsoni.
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12: President Trump is rejecting an Iranian proposal to reopen the Strait of Hormuz. Trump told reporters on the White House lawn today they want to make a deal where they open the strait immediately because they're losing so badly. The Wall Street Journal first reported that Trump had rejected Iran's offer to revive a ceasefire and reopen the strait. The Iranian foreign minister had said Friday that the choice rests with the United States. He called it a concrete 7-day plan that had been conveyed to the U.S. through mediator Qatar and was ready to start as soon as the U.S. accepts. Officials in Greece say several members of an American family were killed Friday in a building collapse in Athens. A Greek fire official said today the 4 tourists, whose identities have not been released, were staying in a 2-story building that buckled after a possible gas explosion. The BBC said 2 other people, an elderly British man and his Greek wife, who lived on the 2nd floor, also died in the tragic incident. Greek police told the New York Times the U.S. citizens killed were an older couple, their son, and his girlfriend. A major nor'easter is impacting the East Coast with heavy rain and strong winds. The powerful storm is packing wind gusts near 60 miles per hour and 12-foot waves that threaten coastal flooding. More from Larry Kofsky.
14: The storm is bringing lots of rain and strong winds with flooding likely, especially at high tide. On Long Island, Andre was in Freeport watching the waters rise. He says the flooding hasn't been this bad in some time.
15: Not in 2 years since I saw it this bad. I wasn't out here for this bad Sandy, and let's pray that this is nowhere near that, but this is pretty bad.
14: And there's more to come. Forecasters say the rain will continue through Sunday and into Monday before things dry out starting Tuesday.
12: Surf City, New Jersey is reporting over 2 feet of water in low-lying areas near the shoreline. PowerOutage.com says over 100,000 customers from Pennsylvania to Rhode Island have lost service already today due to the storm. I'm Lisa Carton. The U.S. Supreme Court is again blocking Missouri from using a Republican-backed congressional map in the November midterm election. Scott Carr has more from Washington.
23: The justices ordered the state to use its 2022 map, reversing a federal appeals court ruling that would have allowed boundaries adopted by the Republican-led legislature last year. That map divided Kansas City among several districts to make Democratic Representative Emanuel Cleaver's seat harder for Democrats to retain. The order marks the 3rd time this month the Supreme Court intervened with the same result.
12: CNN has been blocked from traveling with President Trump on Air Force One. Trump is going to Tennessee today to attend a college football game, and CNN says its reporters have been barred from the press pool. This comes after a federal judge ruled the administration must temporarily restore access to three media outlets that Trump banned from the White House. A New Mexico jury has found Facebook liable for deceiving users about privacy protections on the social media platform. The Santa Fe judge is now working to determine how much the company will end up paying. The trial focused on accusations that Facebook deceived users about a data breach stemming from a third-party personality quiz that harvested data from roughly 87 million profiles and sold it to a political consulting firm, Cambridge Analytica. Facebook attorneys claim the state's evidence was outdated. Some of the biggest names will help iHeartRadio celebrate the holidays on the annual Jingle Ball Tour. Olivia Rodrigo, Hilary Duff, Ray, Alex Warren, and Somber are among the acts that will play on select shows of the nine-day tour. It will all kick off December 1st in Fort Worth and hit Los Angeles, Chicago, Detroit, New York, Boston, Washington, D.C., Philadelphia, and Nashville. You can grab your tickets on October 2nd, and you can also catch the action in a special on ABC, Hulu, and Disney+. I'm Lisa Carton.
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0: A powerful coastal storm will make for a rough weekend along parts of the East Coast. A strengthening nor'easter will bring periods of heavy rain and strong gusty winds from the mid-Atlantic into New England, along with coastal flooding, high surf, and dangerous rip currents. Farther west, showers and thunderstorms are possible across portions of the Central Plains, with some storms capable of producing heavy rainfall. Parts of Oklahoma and western North Texas could also see a few strong storms. Much of the Ohio and Tennessee valleys will enjoy a quieter Saturday with sunshine and temperatures generally in the 70s. Across the south, it will remain warm with highs in the 80s and lower 90s. And in the northwest, another system

0: what safeguards and monitoring look like.
1: He added he believes AI is powerful enough to drive events that cause a billion deaths.
0: There's never been a weapon as powerful as the combination of people with ill intent using the latest AI tools.
1: Indeed, several other big names in the AI industry have made similar claims, warning that the current pace of AI development could have dangerous consequences. Mortgage rates are over 7% now for the first time in about 2 years. Mark Mayfield reports.
2: According to data released by Freddie Mac, the average 30-year fixed mortgage rate went up to 7.03 this week. It's the fifth straight week of rising mortgage rates, putting more stress on housing affordability.
1: Oklahoma could become home to the nation's first taxpayer-funded religious charter school. A federal judge ruled Thursday that state officials cannot bar the Ben Gamla Jewish School simply because of its faith. Oklahoma's charter board initially denied the application under state law, but the board now backs the school in federal court. The fight could return to the U.S. Supreme Court, which deadlocked 4-4 on a similar Oklahoma case last year. No court in American history has ever allowed a religious school inside the public system, previously drawing the line at private tuition vouchers. And nearly half of younger voters have a negative view of capitalism. That's according to a new poll from NBC News, which shows 47% of respondents between the ages of 18 and 29 viewed capitalism negatively. 42% say they view socialism positively. This comes amid a primary election season that saw the rise of some Democratic, socialist, and progressive candidates. I'm Monica Nelson with your consumer and business news.
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5: A zoo in Atlanta is getting two new pandas. Correspondent Janice Mackey Freyer reports Chinese President Xi Jinping made the announcement during his state visit to the White House.
6: Pingping and Fu Shuang getting ready to travel from a panda base in the lush forests of Sichuan province to Zoo Atlanta, which has been without pandas since 2024. The pair's departure and arrival dates, a closely guarded secret for months.
5: The zoo announced back in August that it had reached an agreement with Chinese officials to receive the popular animals. The U.S. Supreme Court handing President Trump a win in his efforts to crack down on non-citizen voting ahead of November's midterm election. The high court ruling the Trump administration can use the Department of Homeland Security's federal voter database to verify voters' eligibility for now. However, most states prevent the purging of voter rolls within 90 days of an election. A federal judge's ruling found the database could disenfranchise eligible voters. That's politics. I'm Brad Siegel.
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10: Millions of Americans are on weight loss drugs, but now some are filing a lawsuit against the companies of GLP-1 drugs, claiming they were not warned of a rare type of sudden vision loss as a side effect. Common Spirit St. Anthony North Hospital CMO Dr. Crystal Tamara specializes in weight loss medicine.
11: When we have rapid changes in blood sugar in people who have type 2 diabetes, which we use these medications for, that they can have issues with blurry vision or even an increase in something called diabetic retinopathy.
10: She says there is a small risk of sudden permanent vision loss, but overall the benefits continue to outweigh the risk. Drinking coffee can interfere with your sleep.
12: A Polish study published in the journal Nutrient shows that coffee's caffeine content can disrupt shut-eye quality no matter when you brew it. It found that coffee reduces slow brainwave activity and makes your

0: brain more alert. And that's regardless of whether you sleep 8 hours. I'm Sarah Lee Kessler.
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3: Jess Fishlock scored 2 goals Friday night in the Seattle Reigns 2-0 win over the Boston Legacy, her 51st and 52nd goals, breaking Megan Rapinoe's Reign career goal-scoring record. Fishlock has been with the Reign since the NWSL's first season in 2013. She announced in April that this will be her final season. 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
6: 3 in 4 Americans report some level of fear and concern regarding AI technology and its growth and development. Tammy Trujillo reports.
7: That's according to a new poll from CNN. The remaining quarter say they feel hope and excitement over AI development. This is tech industry leaders and lawmakers call for artificial intelligence development to slow down as new guardrails are put in place.
6: With that, Google says the Gemini 4 model is coming soon. The company tells the news site The Information that it should be out before the end of 2026. There's growing opposition to Waymo expanding to Washington, D.C. The National Urban League is among the groups that argue robo-taxis undermine working class residents. Waymo insists that they'll invest tens of millions of dollars in D.C. and create hundreds of local jobs. And Lowe's is partnering with DoorDash and Alphabet as the home improvement company looks to start drone deliveries. One pilot program is already up and running in Lowe's home state of North Carolina. Tech Report, I'm Matt Mattinson.
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8: Taylor Swift out with the deluxe version of her latest album that includes 4 new songs. The Life of a Showgirl, the encore, featuring the new single Patient Zero. 3 more songs written and performed by Swift, Pink Clouding, Babylon, and Cleveland. Making reference to her new husband, NFL star Travis Kelce, a Cleveland Heights native. Her upcoming video for Patient Zero featuring actors Colin Farrell and Dakota Johnson premieres Sunday at the MTV VMAs, where Swift will receive the first ever award for Artist Director and also make history for the most VMA wins, breaking a tie with Beyonce. Madonna, meantime, returning to the MTV Video Music Awards for the first time in over 20 years.
9: Come on, meet me on the dance floor.
8: The VMAs will be held Sunday in Los Angeles with Snoop Dogg hosting. Madonna leading the nominations this year with 11 and will also be performing at the ceremony. Kacey Musgraves will perform a tribute to Dolly Parton. Presenters this year will include Charlie XCX, Teyana Taylor. The VMAs will air live Sunday night on MTV, CBS, and Paramount+. A 7-year-old Marvel movie could be this weekend's biggest hit at the box office. Avengers Endgame Encore is a theatrical re-release of the 2019 blockbuster with 4 new minutes of exclusive footage. It's back in theaters to get fans ready for Avengers Doomsday, which will premiere the week before Christmas. That's entertainment. I'm Jennifer Bolsoni.
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4: President Trump is rejecting an Iranian proposal to reopen the Strait of Hormuz. Trump told reporters on the White House lawn today they want to make a deal where they open the strait immediately because they're losing so badly. The Wall Street Journal first reported that Trump had rejected Iran's offer to revive a ceasefire and reopen the strait. The Iranian foreign minister had said Friday that the choice rests with the United States. He called it a concrete 7-day plan that had been conveyed to the U.S. through mediator Qatar and was ready to start as soon as the U.S. accepts. Officials in Greece say several members of an American family were killed Friday in a building collapse in Athens. A Greek fire official said today the four tourists, whose identities have not been released, were staying in a two-story building that buckled after a possible gas explosion. The BBC said two other people, an elderly British man and his Greek wife, who lived on the second floor, also died in the tragic incident. Greek police told the New York Times the U.S. citizens killed were an older couple, their son, and his girlfriend. A major nor'easter is impacting the East Coast with heavy rain and strong winds. The powerful storm is packing wind gusts near 60 miles per hour and 12-foot waves that threaten coastal flooding. More from Larry Kofsky.
10: The storm is bringing lots of rain and strong winds, with flooding likely, especially at high tide. On Long Island, Andre was in Freeport watching the waters rise. He says the flooding hasn't been this bad in some time.
11: Not in 2 years since I saw it this bad. I wasn't out here for this bad, Sandy, and let's pray that this is nowhere near that, but this is pretty bad.
10: And there's more to come. Forecasters say the rain will continue through Sunday and into Monday before things dry out starting Tuesday.
4: Surf City, New Jersey is reporting over 2 feet of water in low-lying areas near the shoreline. PowerOutage.com says over 100,000 customers from Pennsylvania to Rhode Island have lost service already today due to the storm. I'm Lisa Carton. The U.S. Supreme Court is again blocking Missouri from using a Republican-backed congressional map in the November midterm election. Scott Carr has more from Washington.
12: The justices ordered the state to use its 2022 map, reversing a federal appeals court ruling that would have allowed boundaries adopted by the Republican-led legislature last year. That map divided Kansas City among several districts to make Democratic Representative Emanuel Cleaver's seat harder for Democrats to retain. The order marks the third time this month the Supreme Court intervened with the same result.
4: CNN has been blocked from traveling with President Trump on Air Force One. Trump is going to Tennessee today to attend a college football game, and CNN says its reporters have been barred from the press pool. This comes after a federal judge ruled the administration must temporarily restore access to three media outlets that Trump banned from the White House. A New Mexico jury has found Facebook liable for deceiving users about privacy protections on the social media platform. The Santa Fe judge is now working to determine how much the company will end up paying. The trial focused on accusations that Facebook deceived users about a data breach stemming from a third-party personality quiz that harvested data from roughly 87 million profiles and sold it to a political consulting firm, Cambridge Analytica. Facebook attorneys claim the state's evidence was outdated.
13: Kiss
4: Some of the biggest names will help iHeartRadio celebrate the holidays on the annual Jingle Ball Tour. Olivia Rodrigo, Hilary Duff, Ray, Alex Warren, and Somber are among the acts that will play on select shows of the 9-day tour. It will all kick off December 1st in Fort Worth and hit Los Angeles, Chicago, Detroit, New York, Boston, Washington, D.C., Philadelphia, and Nashville. You can grab your tickets on October 2nd, and you can also catch the action in a special on ABC, Hulu, and Disney+. I'm Lisa Carton.
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13: A powerful coastal storm will make for a rough weekend along parts of the East Coast. A strengthening nor'easter will bring periods of heavy rain and strong gusty winds from the mid-Atlantic into New England, along with coastal flooding, high surf, and dangerous rip currents. Farther west, showers and thunderstorms are possible across portions of the Central Plains, with some storms capable of producing heavy rainfall. Parts of Oklahoma and western North Texas could also see a few strong storms. Much of the Ohio and Tennessee valleys will enjoy a quieter Saturday with sunshine and temperatures generally in the 70s. Across the south, it will remain warm with highs in the 80s and lower 90s. And in the northwest, another system will bring rain with some higher elevation mountain snow before conditions gradually improve. And that's a look at your national forecast. I'm Jim Forbes.
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14: It's the final weekend of the Major League Baseball season, and there's still something to play for in terms of wild card seeding. Case in point, in the National League, the Phillies, they play the Rays. Opposite, the Diamondbacks are just one game behind Philadelphia. They hook up with the Padres in San Diego in the nightcap. College football, top-ranked Texas. They snuck by number 14, Tennessee, on the road, 17-10, as the Vols made a game of it late. Big wins for Ohio State as well as Notre Dame. Primetime features Oregon visiting USC, whose coach Lincoln Riley talks strategy against the Ducks.
15: Obviously, we want to come out of the gates fast. That's a big part of it, but you've also got to be ready to respond if you don't. Our guys have done a pretty good job of that, so we just need to settle in and go play. We need to minimize some mistakes early.
14: Oregon began the season ranked number 2, narrowly escaped Boise State, and then were upset at Oklahoma State. They've fallen to 21. The other primetime matchup, LSU hosts Texas A&M. That's sports. I'm Rob Buschke.
16: Microsoft co-founder Bill Gates says Congress needs to regulate the development of artificial intelligence. He spoke with Meet the Press and said no one thinks self-regulation is enough.
17: You need law enforcement and the politicians to get into the discussion about what safeguards and monitoring look like.
16: He added he believes AI is powerful enough to drive events that cause a billion deaths.
17: There's never been a weapon as powerful as the combination of people with ill intent using the latest AI tools.
16: Indeed, several other big names in the AI industry have made similar claims, warning that the current pace of AI development could have dangerous consequences. Mortgage rates are over 7% now for the first time in about 2 years. Mark Mayfield reports.
18: According to data released by Freddie Mac, the average 30-year fixed mortgage rate went up to 7.03 this week. It's the fifth straight week of rising mortgage rates, putting more stress on housing affordability.
16: Oklahoma could become home to the nation's first taxpayer-funded religious charter school. A federal judge ruled Thursday that state officials cannot bar the Ben Gamla Jewish School simply because of its faith. Oklahoma's charter board initially denied the application under state law, but the board now backs the school in federal court. The fight could return to the U.S. Supreme Court, which deadlocked 4-4 on a similar Oklahoma case last year. No court in American history has ever allowed a religious school inside the public system, previously drawing the line at private tuition vouchers. And nearly half of younger voters have a negative view of capitalism. That's according to a new poll from NBC News, which shows 47% of respondents between the ages of 18 and 29 viewed capitalism negatively. 42% say they view socialism positively. This comes amid a primary election season that saw the rise of some Democratic, socialist, and progressive candidates. I'm Monica Nelson with your consumer and business news.
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19: A zoo in Atlanta is getting two new pandas. Correspondent Janice Mackey Freyer reports Chinese President Xi Jinping made the announcement during his state visit to the White House.
20: Pingping and Fu Shuang getting ready to travel from a panda base in the lush forests of Sichuan province to Zoo Atlanta, which has been without pandas since 2024. The pair's departure and arrival dates, a closely guarded secret for months.
19: The zoo announced back in August that it had reached an agreement with Chinese officials to receive the popular animals. The U.S. Supreme Court handing President Trump a win in his efforts to crack down on non-citizen voting ahead of November's midterm election. The high court ruling the Trump administration can use the Department of Homeland Security's federal voter database to verify voters' eligibility for now. However, most states prevent the purging of voter rolls within 90 days of an election. A federal judge's ruling found the database could disenfranchise eligible voters. That's politics. I'm Brad Siegel.
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1: Millions of Americans are on weight loss drugs, but now some are filing a lawsuit against the companies of GLP-1 drugs, claiming they were not warned of a rare type of sudden vision loss as a side effect. Common Spirit St. Anthony North Hospital CMO Dr. Crystal Tamara specializes in weight loss medicine.
23: When we have rapid changes in blood sugar in people who have type 2 diabetes, which we use these medications for, that they can have issues with blurry vision or even an increase in something called diabetic retinopathy.
1: She says there is a small risk of sudden permanent vision loss, but overall the benefits continue to outweigh the risk. Drinking coffee can interfere with your sleep.
24: A Polish study published in the journal Nutrient shows that coffee's caffeine content can disrupt shut-eye quality no matter when you brew it. It found that coffee reduces slow brainwave activity and makes your brain more alert. And that's regardless of whether you sleep 8 hours. I'm Sarah Lee Kessler.
1: Health update, I'm Scott Pringle.
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3: Jess Fishlock scored 2 goals Friday night in the Seattle Reigns 2-0 win over the Boston Legacy, her 51st and 52nd goals, breaking Megan Rapinoe's Reign career goal-scoring record. Fishlock has been with the Reigns since the NWSL's first season in 2013. She announced in April that this will be her final season. 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
2: 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And never miss a story.
0: 3 in 4 Americans report some level of fear and concern regarding AI technology and its growth and development. Tammy Trujillo reports.
6: That's according to a new poll from CNN. The remaining quarter say they feel hope and excitement over AI development. This is tech industry leaders and lawmakers call for artificial intelligence development to slow down as new guardrails are put in place.
0: With that, Google says the Gemini 4 model is coming soon. The company tells the news site The Information that it should be out before the end of 2026. There's growing opposition to Waymo expanding to Washington, D.C. The National Urban League is among the groups that argue robo-taxis undermine working class residents. Waymo insists that they'll invest tens of millions of dollars in D.C. and create hundreds of local jobs. And Lowe's is partnering with DoorDash and Alphabet as the home improvement company looks to start drone deliveries. One pilot program is already up and running in Lowe's home state of North Carolina. Tech Report. I'm Matt Mattinson.
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7: Taylor Swift out with the deluxe version of her latest album that includes 4 new songs. The Life of a Showgirl, the encore, featuring the new single Patient Zero. 3 more songs written and performed by Swift, Pink Clouding, Babylon, and Cleveland. Making reference to her new husband, NFL star Travis Kelce, a Cleveland Heights native. Her upcoming video for Patient Zero featuring actors Colin Farrell and Dakota Johnson premieres Sunday at the MTV VMAs, where Swift will receive the first ever award for Artist Director and also make history for the most VMA wins, breaking a tie with Beyonce. Madonna, meantime, returning to the MTV Video Music Awards for the first time in over 20 years. Come on, meet me on the dance floor. The VMAs will be held Sunday in Los Angeles with Snoop Dogg hosting. Madonna leading the nominations this year with 11 and will also be performing at the ceremony. Kacey Musgraves will perform a tribute to Dolly Parton. Presenters this year will include Charlie XCX, Teyana Taylor. The VMAs will air live Sunday night on MTV, CBS, and Paramount+. A 7-year-old Marvel movie could be this weekend's biggest hit at the box office. Avengers Endgame Encore is a theatrical re-release of the 2019 blockbuster with 4 new minutes of exclusive footage. It's back in theaters to get fans ready for Avengers Doomsday, which will premiere the week before Christmas. That's entertainment. I'm Jennifer Bolsoni.
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4: President Trump is rejecting an Iranian proposal to reopen the Strait of Hormuz. Trump told reporters on the White House lawn today they want to make a deal where they open the strait immediately because they're losing so badly. The Wall Street Journal first reported that Trump had rejected Iran's offer to revive a ceasefire and reopen the strait. The Iranian foreign minister had said Friday that the choice rests with the United States. He called it a concrete 7-day plan that had been conveyed to the U.S. through mediator Qatar and was ready to start as soon as the U.S. accepts. Officials in Greece say several members of an American family were killed Friday in a building collapse in Athens. A Greek fire official said today the four tourists, whose identities have not been released, were staying in a two-story building that buckled after a possible gas explosion. The BBC said two other people, an elderly British man and his Greek wife, who lived on the second floor, also died in the tragic incident. Greek police told the New York Times the U.S. citizens killed were an older couple, their son, and his girlfriend. A major nor'easter is impacting the East Coast with heavy rain and strong winds. The powerful storm is packing wind gusts near 60 miles per hour and 12-foot waves that threaten coastal flooding. More from Larry Kofsky.
8: The storm is bringing lots of rain and strong winds with flooding likely, especially at high tide. On Long Island, Andre was in Freeport watching the waters rise. He says the flooding hasn't been this bad in some time.
9: Not in 2 years since I saw it this bad. I wasn't out here for that sandy, and let's pray that this is nowhere near that, but this is pretty bad.
8: And there's more to come. Forecasters say the rain will continue through Sunday and into Monday before things dry out starting Tuesday.
4: Surf City, New Jersey is reporting over 2 feet of water in low-lying areas near the shoreline. PowerOutage.com says over 100,000 customers from Pennsylvania to Rhode Island have lost service already today due to the storm. I'm Lisa Carton. The U.S. Supreme Court is again blocking Missouri from using a Republican-backed congressional map in the November midterm election. Scott Carr has more from Washington.
10: The justices ordered the state to use its 2022 map, reversing a federal appeals court ruling that would have allowed boundaries adopted by the Republican-led legislature last year. That map divided Kansas City among several districts to make Democratic Representative Emanuel Cleaver's seat harder for Democrats to retain. The order marks the third time this month the Supreme Court intervened with the same result.
4: CNN has been blocked from traveling with President Trump on Air Force One. Trump is going to Tennessee today to attend a college football game, and CNN says its reporters have been barred from the press pool. This comes after a federal judge ruled the administration must temporarily restore access to three media outlets that Trump banned from the White House. A New Mexico jury has found Facebook liable for deceiving users about privacy protections on the social media platform. The Santa Fe judge is now working to determine how much the company will end up paying. The trial focused on accusations that Facebook deceived users about a data breach stemming from a third-party personality quiz that harvested data from roughly 87 million profiles and sold it to a political consulting firm, Cambridge Analytica. Facebook attorneys claim the state's evidence was outdated. Some of the biggest names will help iHeartRadio celebrate the holidays on the annual Jingle Ball Tour. Olivia Rodrigo, Hilary Duff, Ray, Alex Warren, and Somber are among the acts that will play on select shows of the 9-day tour. It will all kick off December 1st in Fort Worth and hit Los Angeles, Chicago, Detroit, New York, Boston, Washington, D.C., Philadelphia, and Nashville. You can grab your tickets on October 2nd, and you can also catch the action in a special on ABC, Hulu, and Disney+. I'm Lisa Carton.
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11: A powerful coastal storm will make for a rough weekend along parts of the East Coast. A strengthening nor'easter will bring periods of heavy rain and strong gusty winds from the mid-Atlantic into New England, along with coastal flooding, high surf, and dangerous rip currents. Farther west, showers and thunderstorms are possible across portions of the Central Plains, with some storms capable of producing heavy rainfall. Parts of Oklahoma and western North Texas could also see a few strong storms. Much of the Ohio and Tennessee valleys will enjoy a quieter Saturday with sunshine and temperatures generally in the 70s. Across the South, it will remain warm with highs in the 80s and lower 90s. And in the Northwest, another system will bring rain with some higher elevation mountain snow before conditions gradually improve. And that's a look at your national forecast. I'm Jim Forbes.
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12: It's the final weekend of the Major League Baseball season, and there's still something to play for in terms of wild card seeding. Case in point, in the National League, the Phillies, they play the Rays opposite the Diamondbacks, who are just one game behind Philadelphia. They hook up with the Padres in San Diego in the nightcap. College football, top-ranked Texas They snuck by number 14, Tennessee, on the road 17-10 as the Vols made a game of it late. Big wins for Ohio State as well as Notre Dame. Primetime features Oregon visiting USC, whose coach Lincoln Riley talks strategy against the Ducks.
5: Obviously, we want to come out of the gates fast. That's a big part of it, but you've also got to be ready to respond if you don't. Our guys have done a pretty good job of that, so we just need to settle in and go play. We need to minimize some mistakes early.
12: Oregon began the season ranked number 2, narrowly escaped to Boise State, and then were upset at Oklahoma State. They've fallen to 21. The other primetime matchup, LSU hosts Texas A&M. That's sports. I'm Rob Buschke.
24: Microsoft co-founder Bill Gates says Congress needs to regulate the development of artificial intelligence. He spoke with Meet the Press and said no one thinks self-regulation is enough.
13: You need law enforcement and the politicians to get into the discussion about what safeguards and monitoring look like.
24: He added he believes AI is powerful enough to drive events that cause a billion deaths.
13: There's never been a weapon as powerful as the combination of people with ill intent using the latest AI tools.
24: Indeed, several other big names in the AI industry have made similar claims, warning that the current pace of AI development could have dangerous consequences. Mortgage rates are over 7% now for the first time in about 2 years. Mark Mayfield reports.
14: According to data released by Freddie Mac, the average 30-year fixed mortgage rate went up to 7.03 this week. It's the fifth straight week of rising mortgage rates, putting more stress on housing affordability.
24: Oklahoma could become home to the nation's first taxpayer-funded religious charter school. A federal judge ruled Thursday that state officials cannot bar the Ben Gamla Jewish School simply because of its faith. Oklahoma's charter board initially denied the application under state law, but the board now backs the school in federal court. The fight could return to the U.S. Supreme Court, which deadlocked 4-4 on a similar Oklahoma case last year. No court in American history has ever allowed a religious school inside the public system, previously drawing the line at private tuition vouchers. And nearly half of younger voters have a negative view of capitalism. That's according to a new poll from NBC News, which shows 47% of respondents between the ages of 18 and 29 viewed capitalism negatively. 42% say they view socialism positively. This comes amid a primary election season that saw the rise of some Democratic, socialist, and progressive candidates. I'm Monica Nelson with your consumer and business news.
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19: A zoo in Atlanta is getting two new pandas. Correspondent Janice Mackey Freyer reports Chinese President Xi Jinping made the announcement during his state visit to the White House.
18: Pingping and Fu Shuang getting ready to travel from a panda base in the lush forests of Sichuan province to Zoo Atlanta, which has been without pandas since 2024. The pair's departure and arrival dates, a closely guarded secret for months.
19: The zoo announced back in August that it had reached an agreement with Chinese officials to receive the popular animals. The U.S. Supreme Court handing President Trump a win in his efforts to crack down on non-citizen voting ahead of November's midterm election. The high court ruling the Trump administration can use the Department of Homeland Security's federal voter database to verify voters' eligibility for now. However, most states prevent the purging of voter rolls within 90 days of an election. A federal judge's ruling found the database could disenfranchise eligible voters. That's politics. I'm Brad Siegel.
2: Your week
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6: Millions of Americans are on weight loss drugs, but now some are filing a lawsuit against the companies of GLP-1 drugs, claiming they were not warned of a rare type of sudden vision loss as a side effect. Common Spirit St. Anthony North Hospital CMO Dr. Crystal Tamara specializes in weight loss medicine.
20: When we have rapid changes in blood sugar in people who have type 2 diabetes, which we use these medications for, that they can have issues with blurry vision or even an increase in something called diabetic retinopathy.
6: She says there is a small risk of sudden permanent vision loss, but overall the benefits continue to outweigh the risk. Drinking coffee can interfere with your sleep.
24: A Polish study published in the journal Nutrient shows that coffee's caffeine content can disrupt shut-eye quality no matter when you brew it. It found that coffee reduces slow brainwave activity and makes your brain more alert. And that's regardless of whether you sleep 8 hours. I'm Sarah Lee Kessler.
6: Health update, I'm Scott Pringle.
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21: Jess Fishlock scored 2 goals Friday night in the Seattle Reign's 2-0 win over the Boston Legacy, her 51st and 52nd goals, breaking Megan Rapinoe's Reign career goal-scoring record. Fishlock has been with the Reign since the NWSL's first season in 2013. She announced in April that this will be her final season. 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
0: 3 in 4 Americans report some level of fear and concern regarding AI technology and its growth and development. Tammy Trujillo reports.
26: That's according to a new poll from CNN. The remaining quarter say they feel hope and excitement over AI development. This is tech industry leaders and lawmakers call for artificial intelligence development to slow down as new guardrails are put in place.
0: With that, Google says the Gemini 4 model is coming soon. The company tells the news site The Information that it should be out before the end of 2026. There's growing opposition to Waymo expanding to Washington, D.C. The National Urban League is among the groups that argue robo-taxis undermine working class residents. Waymo insists that they'll invest tens of millions of dollars in D.C. and create hundreds of local jobs. And Lowe's is partnering with DoorDash and Alphabet as the home improvement company looks to start drone deliveries. One pilot program is already up and running in Lowe's home state of North Carolina. Tech Report, I'm Matt Mattinson.
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7: Taylor Swift out with the deluxe version of her latest album that includes 4 new songs. The Life of a Showgirl, The Encore, featuring the new single Patient Zero. 3 more songs written and performed by Swift, Pink Clouding, Babylon, and Cleveland.
28: Already took me to Cleveland.
7: making reference to her new husband, NFL star Travis Kelce, a Cleveland Heights native. Her upcoming video for Patient Zero featuring actors Colin Farrell and Dakota Johnson premieres Sunday at the MTV VMAs, where Swift will receive the first ever award for Artist Director and also make history for the most VMA wins, breaking a tie with Beyonce. Madonna, meantime, returning to the MTV Video Music Awards for the first time in over 20 years. Come on, meet me on the dance floor. The VMAs will be held Sunday in Los Angeles with Snoop Dogg hosting. Madonna leading the nominations this year with 11 and will also be performing at the ceremony. Kacey Musgraves will perform a tribute to Dolly Parton. Presenters this year will include Charlie XCX, Teyana Taylor. The VMAs will air live Sunday night on MTV, CBS, and Paramount+. A 7-year-old Marvel movie could be this weekend's biggest hit at the box office. Avengers Endgame Encore is a theatrical re-release of the 2019 blockbuster with 4 new minutes of exclusive footage. It's back in theaters to get fans ready for Avengers Doomsday, which will premiere the week before Christmas. That's entertainment. I'm Jennifer Bolsoni.
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5: President Trump is rejecting an Iranian proposal to reopen the Strait of Hormuz. Trump told reporters on the White House lawn today they want to make a deal where they open the strait immediately because they're losing so badly. The Wall Street Journal first reported that Trump had rejected Iran's offer to revive a ceasefire and reopen the Strait of Hormuz. The Iranian foreign minister had said Friday that the choice rests with the United States. He called it a concrete 7-day plan that had been conveyed to the U.S. through mediator Qatar and was ready to start as soon as the U.S. accepts. A major nor'easter is pummeling the East Coast with heavy rain and strong winds. The powerful storm is packing wind gusts near 60 miles per hour and 12-foot waves that threaten coastal flooding. Parts of New York and New Jersey are under a state of emergency, and hundreds of flights have been canceled. PowerOutage.com says over 100,000 customers from Pennsylvania to Rhode Island have lost service already today due to the storm. A new report says El Nino-driven extreme heat could kill nearly 500,000 people worldwide by early next year. Lisa Carton reports.
26: An analysis from the Climate Impact Lab shows the natural climate pattern, which typically increases global temperatures, is fast becoming record-breakingly strong. A team of scientists, economists, and data engineers at the University of Chicago says coupled with global warming, the heat consequences could be devastating. The report estimates the heat from El Nino could take over 450,000 lives between June 2026 and February 2027. The report urges countries to take steps that include ensuring cooling and hydration centers are available and expanding health care coverage.
5: College football rolls on today with an upset as Wake Forest defeated 16th-ranked Louisville 30-27. Other finals include number 1 Texas over 14th-ranked Tennessee 20-17, and number 7 Ohio State took care of the University of Illinois 42-19. I'm Rob Martier. Pope Leo XIV celebrated an open-air mass for hundreds of thousands today in Paris.
8: Seeing you gathered here, my brothers and sisters, heirs to France's long and beautiful history of faith, I say to you, drink from the source that is the pierced heart of Jesus.
9: The 71-year-old Pope led believers in a mass at Palais de la Concorde, where a giant white canopy had been erected to serve as a makeshift altar. The Vatican said some 700,000 people were in attendance. The city center was sealed off for the service, with helicopters circling overhead and snipers positioned on rooftops. The Pope is on a four-day visit to France. The Pennsylvania Department of Health announced Friday that 55 new measles cases had been reported in the state. Officials said that 890 measles cases had been confirmed across 39 counties in the state so far for the year. The outbreak has resulted in 173 hospitalizations statewide and four measles-related deaths. Less than 1% of cases have occurred in people vaccinated against measles. Microsoft co-founder Bill Gates says Congress needs to regulate the development of artificial intelligence. Jim Forbes has more.
10: In an NBC Meet the Press interview set to air Sunday, Gates said that no one thinks self-regulation is enough.
11: You need law enforcement and the politicians to get into the discussion about what safeguards and monitoring look like.
10: Several other big names in the AI industry have made similar claims, warning that the current pace of AI development could have dangerous consequences. I'm Jim Forbes.
9: Crocs is suing Five Below, accusing the discount retailer of copying its classic clog design and infringing patents on its decorative charms. The lawsuit centers on Five Below's Junior Charm Clog. Crocs is seeking damages and a court order blocking Five Below from selling the products. I'm Rob Martin.
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10: A powerful coastal storm will make for a rough weekend along parts of the East Coast. A strengthening nor'easter will bring periods of heavy rain and strong gusty winds from the mid-Atlantic into New England, along with coastal flooding, high surf, and dangerous rip currents. Farther west, showers and thunderstorms are possible across portions of the Central Plains, with some storms capable of producing heavy rainfall. Parts of Oklahoma and western North Texas could also see a few strong storms. Much of the Ohio and Tennessee valleys will enjoy a quieter Saturday, with sunshine and temperatures generally in the 70s. Across the south, it will remain warm with highs in the 80s and lower 90s. And in the northwest, another system will bring rain with some higher elevation mountain snow before conditions gradually improve. And that's a look at your national forecast. I'm Jim Forbes.
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12: College football, number one Texas outlasted a comeback by 14th-ranked Tennessee, holding on for a 20-17 win in Rocky Top. Lackluster game for Horns QB Arch Manning, threw for 201 yards, no touchdowns, and an interception. Big wins for Georgia over Oklahoma. Ohio State rolled Illinois, and Notre Dame crushed Purdue. Under the lights, LSU looks to rebound from last week's loss in Oxford to Ole Miss when they host Texas A&M, who also dropped a home game to Kentucky. Tigers coach Lane Kiffin says his boys took this one hard.
13: I think they really struggled with this one after seeing it, you know, after breaking down the film, talking to someone. I feel like, you know, they really feel like after seeing it that they lost the game.
12: That game will be opposite 21st-ranked Oregon at number 12 USC. In baseball, the D-backs enter play one game behind the Phillies for the third and final NL wildcard spot. Arizona visits San Diego while the Phillies host Tampa Bay. That's sports. I'm Rob Buschke.
26: Microsoft co-founder Bill Gates says Congress needs to regulate the development of artificial intelligence. He spoke with Meet the Press and said no one thinks self-regulation is enough.
11: You need law enforcement and the politicians to get into the discussion about what safeguards and monitoring look like.
26: He added he believes AI is powerful enough to drive events that cause a billion deaths.
11: There's never been a weapon as powerful as the combination of people with ill intent using the latest AI tools.
26: Indeed, several other big names in the AI industry have made similar claims, warning that the current pace of AI development could have dangerous consequences. Mortgage rates are over 7% now for the first time in about 2 years. Mark Mayfield reports.
14: According to data released by Freddie Mac, the average 30-year fixed mortgage rate went up to 7.03 this week. It's the fifth straight week of rising mortgage rates, putting more stress on housing affordability.
1: Oklahoma could become home to the nation's first taxpayer-funded religious charter school. A federal judge ruled Thursday that state officials cannot bar the Ben Gamla Jewish School simply because of its faith. Oklahoma's charter board initially denied the application under state law, but the board now backs the school in federal court. The fight could return to the U.S. Supreme Court, which deadlocked 4-4 on a similar Oklahoma case last year. No court in American history has ever allowed a religious school inside the public system, previously drawing the line at private tuition vouchers. And nearly half of younger voters have a negative view of capitalism. That's according to a new poll from NBC News, which shows 47% of respondents between the ages of 18 and 29 viewed capitalism negatively. 42% say they view socialism positively. This comes amid a primary election season that saw the rise of some Democratic, socialist, and progressive candidates. I'm Monica Nelson with your consumer and business news.
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15: A zoo in Atlanta is getting two new pandas. Correspondent Janice Mackey Freyer reports Chinese President Xi Jinping made the announcement during his state visit to the White House.
16: Pingping and Fu Shuang getting ready to travel from a panda base in the lush forests of Sichuan province to Zoo Atlanta, which has been without pandas since 2024. The pair's departure and arrival dates, a closely guarded secret for months.
15: The zoo announced back in August that it had reached an agreement with Chinese officials to receive the popular animals. The U.S. Supreme Court handing President Trump a win in his efforts to crack down on non-citizen voting ahead of November's midterm election. The high court ruling the Trump administration can use the Department of Homeland Security's federal voter database to verify voters' eligibility for now. However, most states prevent the purging of voter rolls within 90 days of an election. A federal judge's ruling found the database could disenfranchise eligible voters. That's politics. I'm Brad Siegel.
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6: Millions of Americans are on weight loss drugs, but now some are filing a lawsuit against the companies of GLP-1 drugs, claiming they were not warned of a rare type of sudden vision loss as a side effect. Common Spirit St. Anthony North Hospital CMO Dr. Crystal Tamara specializes in weight loss medicine.
20: When we have rapid changes in blood sugar in people who have type 2 diabetes, which we use these medications for, that they can have issues with blurry vision or even an increase in something called diabetic retinopathy.
6: She says there is a small risk of sudden permanent vision loss, but overall the benefits continue to outweigh the risk. Drinking coffee can interfere with your sleep.
24: A Polish study published in the journal Nutrient shows that coffee's caffeine content can disrupt shut-eye quality no matter when you brew it. It found that coffee reduces slow brainwave activity and makes your brain more alert. And that's regardless of whether you sleep 8 hours. I'm Sarah Lee Kessler.
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21: Jess Fishlock scored 2 goals Friday night in the Seattle Reigns 2-0 win over the Boston Legacy, her 51st and 52nd goals, breaking Megan Rapinoe's Reign career goal-scoring record. Fishlock has been with the Reign since the NWSL's first season in 2013. She announced in April that this will be her final season. 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
9: 3 in 4 Americans report some level of fear and concern regarding AI technology and its growth and development, Tammy Trujillo reports.
26: That's according to a new poll from CNN. The remaining quarter say they feel hope and excitement over AI development. This is tech industry leaders and lawmakers call for artificial intelligence development to slow down as new guardrails are put in place.
9: With that, Google says the Gemini 4 model is coming soon. The company tells the news site The Information that it should be out before the end of 2026. There's growing opposition to Waymo expanding to Washington, D.C. The National Urban League is among the groups that argue robo-taxis undermine working class residents. Waymo insists that they'll invest tens of millions of dollars in D.C. and create hundreds of local jobs. And Lowe's is partnering with DoorDash and Alphabet as the home improvement company looks to start drone deliveries. One pilot program is already up and running in Lowe's home state of North Carolina. Tech Report, I'm Matt Mattinson.
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5: Taylor Swift out with the deluxe version of her latest album that includes

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2: President Trump is rejecting an Iranian proposal to reopen the Strait of Hormuz. Trump told reporters on the White House lawn today they want to make a deal where they open the strait immediately because they're losing so badly. The Wall Street Journal first reported that Trump had rejected Iran's offer to revive a ceasefire and reopen the Strait of Hormuz. The Iranian foreign minister had said Friday that the choice rests with the United States. He called it a concrete 7-day plan that had been conveyed to the U.S. through mediator Qatar and was ready to start as soon as the U.S. accepts. A major nor'easter is pummeling the East Coast with heavy rain and strong winds. The powerful storm is packing wind gusts near 60 miles per hour and 12-foot waves that threaten coastal flooding. Parts of New York and New Jersey are under a state of emergency, and hundreds of flights have been canceled. PowerOutage.com says over 100,000 customers from Pennsylvania to Rhode Island have lost service already today due to the storm. A new report says El Nino-driven extreme heat could kill nearly 500,000 people worldwide by early next year. Lisa Carton reports.
3: An analysis from the Climate Impact Lab shows the natural climate pattern, which typically increases global temperatures, is fast becoming record-breakingly strong. A team of scientists, economists, and data engineers at the University of Chicago says coupled with global warming, the heat consequences could be devastating. The report estimates the heat from El Nino could take over 450,000 lives between June 2026 and February 2027. The report urges countries to take steps that include ensuring cooling and hydration centers are available and expanding health care coverage.
2: College football rolls on today with an upset as Wake Forest defeated 16th-ranked Louisville 30-27. Other finals include number 1 Texas over 14th-ranked Tennessee 20-17, and number 7 Ohio State took care of the University of Illinois 42-19. I'm Rob Martier. Pope Leo XIV celebrated an open-air mass for hundreds of thousands today in Paris.
4: Seeing you gathered here, my brothers and sisters, heirs to France's long and beautiful history of faith, I say to you, drink from the source that is the pierced heart of Jesus.
2: The 71-year-old Pope led believers in a mass at Palais de la Concorde, where a giant white canopy had been erected to serve as a makeshift altar. The Vatican said some 700,000 people were in attendance. The city center was sealed off for the service, with helicopters circling overhead and snipers positioned on rooftops. The Pope is on a 4-day visit to France. The Pennsylvania Department of Health announced Friday that 55 new measles cases had been reported in the state. Officials said that 890 measles cases had been confirmed across 39 counties in the state so far for the year. The outbreak has resulted in 173 hospitalizations statewide and 4 measles-related deaths. Less than 1% of cases have occurred in people vaccinated against measles. Microsoft co-founder Bill Gates says Congress needs to regulate the development of artificial intelligence. Jim Forbes has more.
5: In an NBC Meet the Press interview set to air Sunday, Gates said that no one thinks self-regulation is enough.
6: You need law enforcement and the politicians to get into the discussion about what safeguards and monitoring look like.
5: Several other big names in the AI industry have made similar claims, warning that the current pace of AI development could have dangerous consequences. I'm Jim Forbes.
2: Crocs is suing Five Below, accusing the discount retailer of copying its classic clog design and infringing patents on its decorative charms. The lawsuit centers on Five Below's Junior Charm Clog. Crocs is seeking

0: seeking damages and a court order blocking Five Below from selling the products. I'm Rob Martier.
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2: A powerful coastal storm will make for a rough weekend along parts of the East Coast. A strengthening nor'easter will bring periods of heavy rain and strong gusty winds from the mid-Atlantic into New England, along with coastal flooding, high surf, and dangerous rip currents. Farther west, showers and thunderstorms are possible across portions of the Central Plains, with some storms capable of producing heavy rainfall. Parts of Oklahoma and western North Texas could also see a few strong storms. Much of the Ohio and Tennessee valleys will enjoy a quieter Saturday with sunshine and temperatures generally in the 70s. Across the south, it will remain warm with highs in the 80s and lower 90s. And in the northwest, another system will bring rain with some higher elevation mountain snow before conditions gradually improve. And that's a look at your national forecast. I'm Jim Forbes.
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3: College football, number one Texas outlasted a comeback by 14th-ranked Tennessee, holding on for a 20-17 win in Rocky Top. Lackluster game for Horns QB Arch Manning, threw for 201 yards, no touchdowns, and an interception. Big wins for Georgia over Oklahoma. Ohio State rolled Illinois, and Notre Dame crushed Purdue. Under the lights, LSU looks to rebound from last week's loss in Oxford to Ole Miss when they host Texas A&M, who also dropped a home game to Kentucky. Tigers coach Lane Kiffin says his boys took this one hard.
4: I think they really struggled with this one after seeing it, you know, after breaking down the film, talking to someone. I feel like, you know, they really feel like after seeing it that they lost the game.
3: That game will be opposite 21st-ranked Oregon at number 12 USC. In baseball, the D-backs enter play one game behind the Phillies for the third and final NL wildcard spot. Arizona visits San Diego while the Phillies host Tampa Bay. That's sports. I'm Rob Buschke.
5: Microsoft co-founder Bill Gates says Congress needs to regulate the development of artificial intelligence. He spoke with Meet the Press and said no one thinks self-regulation is enough.
6: You need law enforcement and the politicians to get into the discussion about what safeguards and monitoring look like.
5: He added he believes AI is powerful enough to drive events that cause a billion deaths.
6: There's never been a weapon as powerful as the combination of people with ill intent using the latest AI tools.
5: Indeed, several other big names in the AI industry have made similar claims, warning that the current pace of AI development could have dangerous consequences. Mortgage rates are over 7% now for the first time in about 2 years. Mark Mayfield reports.
7: According to data released by Freddie Mac, the average 30-year fixed mortgage rate went up to 7.03 this week. It's the fifth straight week of rising mortgage rates, putting more stress on housing affordability.
5: Oklahoma could become home to the nation's first taxpayer-funded religious charter school. A federal judge ruled Thursday that state officials cannot bar the Ben Gamla Jewish School simply because of its faith. Oklahoma's charter board initially denied the application under state law, but the board now backs the school in federal court. The fight could return to the U.S. Supreme Court, which deadlocked 4-4 on a similar Oklahoma case last year. No court in American history has ever allowed a religious school inside the public system, previously drawing the line at private tuition vouchers. And nearly half of younger voters have a negative view of capitalism. That's according to a new poll from NBC News, which shows 47% of respondents between the ages of 18 and 29 viewed capitalism negatively. 42% say they view socialism positively. This comes amid a primary election season that saw the rise of some Democratic, socialist, and progressive candidates. I'm Monica Nelson with your consumer and business news.
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9: A zoo in Atlanta is getting two new pandas. Correspondent Janice Mackey Freyer reports Chinese President Xi Jinping made the announcement during his state visit to the White House.
10: Pingping and Fu Shuang getting ready to travel from a panda base in the lush forests of Sichuan province to Zoo Atlanta, which has been without pandas since 2024. The pair's departure and arrival dates, a closely guarded secret for months.
9: The zoo announced back in August that it had reached an agreement with Chinese officials to receive the popular animals. The U.S. Supreme Court handing President Trump a win in his efforts to crack down on non-citizen voting ahead of November's midterm election. The high court ruling the Trump administration can use the Department of Homeland Security's federal voter database to verify voters' eligibility for now. However, most states prevent the purging of voter rolls within 90 days of an election. A federal judge's ruling found the database could disenfranchise eligible voters. That's politics. I'm Brad Siegel.
1: Your week
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13: Millions of Americans are on weight loss drugs, but now some are filing a lawsuit against the companies of GLP-1 drugs, claiming they were not warned of a rare type of sudden vision loss as a side effect. Common Spirit St. Anthony North Hospital CMO Dr. Crystal Tamara specializes in weight loss medicine.
14: When we have rapid changes in blood sugar in people who have type 2 diabetes, which we use these medications for, that they can have issues with blurry vision or even an increase in something called diabetic retinopathy.
13: She says there is a small risk of sudden permanent vision loss, but overall the benefits continue to outweigh the risk. Drinking coffee can interfere with your sleep.
15: A Polish study published in the journal Nutrient shows that coffee's caffeine content can disrupt shut-eye quality no matter when you brew it. It found that coffee reduces slow brainwave activity and makes your brain more alert. And that's regardless of whether you sleep 8 hours. I'm Sarah Lee Kessler.
13: Health update, I'm Scott Pringle.
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16: Jess Fishlock scored two goals Friday night in the Seattle Reigns 2-0 win over the Boston Legacy, her 51st and 52nd goals, breaking Megan Rapinoe's Reign career goal-scoring record. Fishlock has been with the Reign since the NWSL's first season in 2013. She announced in April that this will be her final season. For more women's sports stories, subscribe to Good Game with Sarah Spain on iHeart Podcasts.
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17: 3 in 4 Americans report some level of fear and concern regarding AI technology and its growth and development. Tammy Trujillo reports.
18: That's according to a new poll from CNN. The remaining quarter say they feel hope and excitement over AI development. This is tech industry leaders and lawmakers call for artificial intelligence development to slow down as new guardrails are put in place.
17: With that, Google says the Gemini 4 model is coming soon. The company tells the news site The Information that it should be out before the end of 2026. There's growing opposition to Waymo expanding to Washington, D.C. The National Urban League is among the groups that argue robo-taxis undermine working class residents. Waymo insists that they'll invest tens of millions of dollars in D.C. and create hundreds of local jobs. And Lowe's is partnering with DoorDash and Alphabet as the home improvement company looks to start drone deliveries. One pilot program is already up and running in Lowe's home state of North Carolina. Tech Report. I'm Matt Mattinson.
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19: Taylor Swift out with the deluxe version of her latest album that includes four new songs. The Life of a Showgirl, the encore, featuring the new single Patient Zero. Three more songs written and performed by Swift, Pink Clouding, Babylon, and Cleveland. Making reference to her new husband, NFL star Travis Kelce, a Cleveland Heights native. Her upcoming video for Patient Zero featuring actors Colin Farrell and Dakota Johnson premieres Sunday at the MTV VMAs, where Swift will receive the first ever award for Artist Director and also make history for the most VMA wins, breaking a tie with Beyonce. Madonna, meantime, returning to the MTV Video Music Awards for the first time in over 20 years. Come on, meet me on the dance floor. The VMAs will be held Sunday in Los Angeles with Snoop Dogg hosting. Madonna leading the nominations this year with 11 and will also be performing at the ceremony. Kacey Musgraves will perform a tribute to Dolly Parton. Presenters this year will include Charlie XCX, Teyana Taylor. The VMAs will air live Sunday night on MTV, CBS, and Paramount+. A 7-year-old Marvel movie could be this weekend's biggest hit at the box office. Avengers Endgame Encore is a theatrical re-release of the 2019 blockbuster with 4 new minutes of exclusive footage. It's back in theaters to get fans ready for Avengers Doomsday, which will premiere the week before Christmas. That's entertainment. I'm Jennifer Bolsoni.
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20: President Trump is rejecting an Iranian proposal to reopen the Strait of Hormuz. Trump told reporters on the White House lawn today they want to make a deal where they open the strait immediately because they're losing so badly. The Wall Street Journal first reported that Trump had rejected Iran's offer to revive a ceasefire and reopen the Strait of Hormuz. The Iranian foreign minister had said Friday that the choice rests with the United States. He called it a concrete 7-day plan that had been conveyed to the U.S. through mediator Qatar and was ready to start as soon as the U.S. accepts. A major nor'easter is pummeling the East Coast with heavy rain and strong winds. The powerful storm is packing wind gusts near 60 miles per hour and 12-foot waves that threaten coastal flooding. Parts of New York and New Jersey are under a state of emergency, and hundreds of flights have been canceled. PowerOutage.com says over 100,000 customers from Pennsylvania to Rhode Island have lost service already today due to the storm. A new report says El Nino-driven extreme heat could kill nearly 500,000 people worldwide by early next year. Lisa Carton reports.
18: An analysis from the Climate Impact Lab shows the natural climate pattern, which typically increases global temperatures, is fast becoming record-breakingly strong. A team of scientists, economists, and data engineers at the University of Chicago says coupled with global warming, the heat consequences could be devastating. The report estimates the heat from El Nino could take over 450,000 lives between June 2026 and February 2027. The report urges countries to take steps that include ensuring cooling and hydration centers are available and expanding health care coverage.
20: College football rolls on today with an upset as Wake Forest defeated 16th-ranked Louisville 30-27. Other finals include number 1 Texas over 14th-ranked Tennessee 20-17, and number 7 Ohio State took care of the University of Illinois 42-19. I'm Rob Martin. Pope Leo XIV celebrated an open-air mass for hundreds of thousands today in Paris.
0: Seeing you gathered here, my brothers and sisters, heirs to France's long and beautiful history of faith, I say to you, drink from the source that is the pierced heart of Jesus.
20: The 71-year-old Pope led believers in a mass at Palais de la Concorde, where a giant white canopy had been erected to serve as a makeshift altar. The Vatican said some 700,000 people were in attendance. The city center was sealed off for the service, with helicopters circling overhead and snipers positioned on rooftops. The Pope is on a 4-day visit to France. The Pennsylvania Department of Health announced Friday that 55 new measles cases had been reported in the state. Officials said that 890 measles cases had been confirmed across 39 counties in the state so far for the year. The outbreak has resulted in 173 hospitalizations statewide and 4 measles-related deaths. Less than 1% of cases have occurred in people vaccinated against measles. Microsoft co-founder Bill Gates says Congress needs to regulate the development of artificial intelligence. Jim Forbes has more.
2: In an NBC Meet the Press interview set to air Sunday, Gates said that no one thinks self-regulation is enough.
6: You need law enforcement and the politicians to get into the discussion about what safeguards and monitoring look like.
2: Several other big names in the AI industry have made similar claims, warning that the current pace of AI development could have dangerous consequences. I'm Jim Forbes.
20: Crocs is suing Five Below, accusing the discount retailer of copying its classic clog design and infringing patents on its decorative charms. The lawsuit centers on Five Below's Junior Charm Clog. Crocs is seeking damages and a court order blocking Five Below from selling the products. I'm Rob Martier.
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2: A powerful coastal storm will make for a rough weekend along parts of the East Coast. A strengthening nor'easter will bring periods of heavy rain and strong gusty winds from the mid-Atlantic into New England, along with coastal flooding, high surf, and dangerous rip currents. Farther west, showers and thunderstorms are possible across portions of the Central Plains, with some storms capable of producing heavy rainfall. Parts of Oklahoma and western North Texas could also see a few strong storms. Much of the Ohio and Tennessee valleys will enjoy a quieter Saturday with sunshine and temperatures generally in the 70s. Across the south, it will remain warm with highs in the 80s and lower 90s. And in the northwest, another system will bring rain with some higher elevation mountain snow before conditions gradually improve. And that's a look at your national forecast. I'm Jim Forbes.
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3: College football, number 1 Texas outlasted a comeback by 14th-ranked Tennessee, holding on for a 20-17 win in Rocky Top. Lackluster game for Horns QB Arch Manning, threw for 201 yards, no touchdowns, and an interception. Big wins for Georgia over Oklahoma. Ohio State rolled Illinois, and Notre Dame crushed Purdue. Under the lights, LSU looks to rebound from last week's loss in Oxford to Ole Miss when they host Texas A&M, who also dropped a home game to Kentucky. Tigers coach Lane Kiffin says his boys took this one hard.
4: I think they really struggled with this one after seeing it, you know, after breaking down the film, talking to someone. I feel like, you know, they really feel like after seeing it that they lost the game.
3: That game will be opposite 21st-ranked Oregon at number 12, USC. In baseball, the D-backs enter play one game behind the Phillies for the third and final NL wildcard spot. Arizona visits San Diego while the Phillies host Tampa Bay. That's sports. I'm Rob Buschke.
5: Microsoft co-founder Bill Gates says Congress needs to regulate the development of artificial intelligence. He spoke with Meet the Press and said no one thinks self-regulation is enough.
6: You need law enforcement and the politicians to get into the discussion about what safeguards and monitoring look like.
5: He added he believes AI is powerful enough to drive events that cause a billion deaths.
6: There's never been a weapon as powerful as the combination of people with ill intent using the latest AI tools.
5: Indeed, several other big names in the AI industry have made similar claims, warning that the current pace of AI development could have dangerous consequences. Mortgage rates are over 7% now for the first time in about 2 years. Mark Mayfield reports.
7: According to data released by Freddie Mac, the average 30-year fixed mortgage rate went up to 7.03 this week. It's the fifth straight week of rising mortgage rates, putting more stress on housing affordability.
5: Oklahoma could become home to the nation's first taxpayer-funded religious charter school. A federal judge ruled Thursday that state officials cannot bar the Ben Gamla Jewish School simply because of its faith. Oklahoma's charter board initially denied the application under state law, but the board now backs the school in federal court. The fight could return to the U.S. Supreme Court, which deadlocked 4-4 on a similar Oklahoma case last year. No court in American history has ever allowed a religious school inside the public system, previously drawing the line at private tuition vouchers. And nearly half of younger voters have a negative view of capitalism. That's according to a new poll from NBC News, which shows 47% of respondents between the ages of 18 and 29 viewed capitalism negatively. 42% say they view socialism positively. This comes amid a primary election season that saw the rise of some Democratic, socialist, and progressive candidates. I'm Monica Nelson with your consumer and business news.
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9: A zoo in Atlanta is getting two new pandas. Correspondent Janice Mackey Freyer reports Chinese President Xi Jinping made the announcement during his state visit to the White House.
10: Pingping and Fu Shuang getting ready to travel from a panda base in the lush forests of Sichuan province to Zoo Atlanta, which has been without pandas since 2024. The pair's departure and arrival dates, a closely guarded secret for months.
9: The zoo announced back in August that it had reached an agreement with Chinese officials to receive the popular animals. The U.S. Supreme Court handing President Trump a win in his efforts to crack down on non-citizen voting ahead of November's midterm election. The high court ruling the Trump administration can use the Department of Homeland Security's federal voter database to verify voters' eligibility for now. However, most states prevent the purging of voter rolls within 90 days of an election. A federal judge's ruling found the database could disenfranchise eligible voters. That's politics. I'm Brad Siegel.
1: Your week
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13: Millions of Americans are on weight loss drugs, but now some are filing a lawsuit against the companies of GLP-1 drugs, claiming they were not warned of a rare type of sudden vision loss as a side effect. weightlossweekend.com. And Spirit St. Anthony North Hospital CMO Dr. Crystal Tamara specializes in weight loss medicine.
8: When we have rapid changes in blood sugar in people who have type 2 diabetes, which we use these medications for, that they can have issues with blurry vision or even an increase in something called diabetic retinopathy.
13: She says there is a small risk of sudden permanent vision loss, but overall the benefits continue to outweigh the risk. Drinking coffee can interfere with your sleep.
14: A Polish study published in the journal Nutrient shows that coffee's caffeine content can disrupt shut-eye quality no matter when you brew it. It found that coffee reduces slow brainwave activity and makes your brain more alert. And that's regardless of whether you sleep 8 hours. I'm Sarah Lee Kessler.
13: Health update, I'm Scott Pringle.
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15: Jess Fishlock scored 2 goals Friday night in the Seattle Reigns 2-0 win over the Boston Legacy, her 51st and 52nd goals, breaking Megan Rapinoe's Reign career goal-scoring record. Fishlock has been with the Reigns since the NWSL's first season in 2013. She announced in April that this will be her final season. For more women's sports stories, subscribe to Good Game with Sarah Spain on iHeart Podcasts.
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19: 3 in 4 Americans report some level of fear and concern regarding AI technology and its growth and development. Tammy Trujillo reports.
18: That's according to a new poll from CNN. The remaining quarter say they feel hope and excitement over AI development. This is tech industry leaders and lawmakers call for artificial intelligence development to slow down as new guardrails are put in place.
19: With that, Google says the Gemini 4 model is coming soon. The company tells the news site The Information that it should be out before the end of 2026. There's growing opposition to Waymo expanding to Washington, D.C. The National Urban League is among the groups that argue robo-taxis undermine working class residents. Waymo insists that they'll invest tens of millions of dollars in D.C. and create hundreds of local jobs. And Lowe's is partnering with DoorDash and Alphabet as the home improvement company looks to start drone deliveries. One pilot program is already up and running in Lowe's home state of North Carolina. Tech Report, I'm Matt Mattinson.
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26: Taylor Swift out with the deluxe version of her latest album that includes 4 new songs. The Life of a Showgirl, The Encore, featuring the new single Patient Zero. 3 more songs written and performed by Swift, Pink Clouding, Babylon, and Cleveland. Making reference to her new husband, NFL star Travis Kelce, a Cleveland Heights native. Her upcoming video for Patient Zero featuring actors Colin Farrell and Dakota Johnson premieres Sunday at the MTV VMAs, where Swift will receive the first ever award for Artist Director and also make history for the most VMA wins, breaking a tie with Beyonce. Madonna, meantime, returning to the MTV Video Music Awards for the first time in over 20 years. Come on, meet me on the dance floor. The VMAs will be held Sunday in Los Angeles with Snoop Dogg hosting. Madonna leading the nominations this year with 11 and will also be performing at the ceremony. Kacey Musgraves will perform a tribute to Dolly Parton. Presenters this year will include Charlie XCX, Teyana Taylor. The VMAs will air live Sunday night on MTV, CBS, and Paramount+. A 7-year-old Marvel movie could be this weekend's biggest hit at the box office. Avengers Endgame Encore is a theatrical re-release of the 2019 blockbuster with 4 new minutes of exclusive footage. It's back in theaters to get fans ready for Avengers Doomsday, which will premiere the week before Christmas. That's entertainment. I'm Jennifer Bolsoni.
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3: Over 40 million people on the Northeast Coast are feeling the impact of a major storm. Coastal areas of New York and New Jersey are under a state of emergency as a powerful nor'easter lashes the Northeast. Hundreds of flights have been canceled as winds in the region gust over 60 miles an hour and flooded roads make driving treacherous. PowerOutage.com says more than 100,000 customers from Pennsylvania to Rhode Island have lost service because of the nor'easter. President Trump is rejecting an Iranian proposal to reopen the Strait of Hormuz. Trump told reporters on the White House lawn today they want to make a deal where they open the strait immediately because they're losing so badly. The Iranian foreign minister said Friday that the choice rests with the United States. The Pennsylvania Department of Health announced Friday that 55 new measles cases have been reported in the state. More from Lisa Carton.
4: Officials said that 890 measles cases had been confirmed across 39 counties in the state so far for the year. The outbreak has resulted in 173 hospitalizations statewide and 4 measles-related deaths. Less than 1% of cases have occurred in people vaccinated against measles. State data shows 31% of cases in Pennsylvania are among people younger than 18. I'm Lisa Carton.
3: California authorities may have uncovered a new serial killer. Rich Cassone with details.
6: The Santa Clara district attorney says a man led police to 2 male bodies after telling them he had murdered someone. Deputy District Attorney Michael Gadeberg told SF Gate that although there are only 2 victims, it looks like the start of a possible serial killer case. He said he was grateful the man turned himself in before it continued. The 28-year-old suspect has been charged with 2 counts of murder. I'm Rich Cassone.
3: Madonna is returning to the MTV Video Music Awards for the first time in over 20 years. The award show will be held Sunday in Los Angeles with Snoop Dogg hosting. The Video Music Awards will air live Sunday night on MTV, CBS, and Paramount Plus. I'm Rob Martin. A new report says El Nino-driven extreme heat could kill nearly 500,000 people worldwide by early next year. An analysis from the Climate Impact Lab shows the natural climate pattern, which typically increases global temperature, is fast becoming record-breakingly strong. A team of scientists, economists, and data engineers at the University of Chicago says coupled with global warming, the heat consequences could be devastating. The report estimates the heat from El Nino could take over 450,000 lives between June of 2026 and February 2027. The report urges countries to take steps that include issuing early heat warnings, ensuring cooling and hydration centers are available, and expanding health care coverage. A majority of Colorado drivers admit to being speeders. Gordon Scott reports.
7: The Colorado Department of Transportation's driving behavior report released Friday finds 73% of Coloradans say they exceed the speed limit on main highways at least some of the time. CDOT says speeding is a major factor in Colorado crashes, contributing to 234 deaths in 2025, or 33% of the total traffic fatalities.
3: Aedes aegypti, an invasive mosquito, is spreading across Northern California. Dina Kodiak has more.
5: also called yellow fever mosquitoes. They're unlike local mosquitoes that bite at dawn or dusk. They bite all day and target exposed skin. They live well in neighborhoods and can breed in very small amounts of water, like in a bottle cap. They're not spreading viruses like Zika or dengue here right now, but in other parts of the world, these mosquitoes carry serious diseases.
3: An anonymous woman who accused Jay-Z of sexually assaulting her is recanting her story. Jane Doe said her claims were false in a legal declaration filed in New York on Thursday. She said she's never met or spoken to the rapper whose real name is Sean Carter. In a statement to CNN, she said my allegations that Sean Carter raped me or otherwise sexually assaulted me were false. I'm Rob Martier.
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20: A powerful coastal storm will make for a rough weekend along parts of the East Coast. A strengthening nor'easter will bring periods of heavy rain and strong gusty winds from the mid-Atlantic into New England, along with coastal flooding, high surf, and dangerous rip currents. Farther west, showers and thunderstorms are possible across portions of the Central Plains, with some storms capable of producing heavy rainfall. Parts of Oklahoma and western North Texas could also see a few strong storms. Much of the Ohio and Tennessee valleys will enjoy a quieter Saturday with sunshine and temperatures generally in the 70s. Across the south, it will remain warm with highs in the 80s and lower 90s. And in the northwest, another system will bring rain with some higher elevation mountain snow before conditions gradually improve. And that's a look at your national forecast. I'm Jim Forbes.
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21: College football, number one Texas outlasted a comeback by 14th-ranked Tennessee, holding on for a 20-17 win in Rocky Top. Lackluster game for Horns QB Arch Manning, threw for 201 yards, no touchdowns, and an interception. Big wins for Georgia over Oklahoma. Ohio State rolled Illinois, and Notre Dame crushed Purdue. Under the lights, LSU looks to rebound from last week's loss in Oxford to Ole Miss when they host Texas A&M, who also dropped a home game to Kentucky. Tigers coach Lane Kiffin says his boys took this one hard.
22: I think they really struggled with this one after seeing it, you know, after breaking down the film, talking to someone. I feel like, you know, they really feel like after seeing it that they lost the game.
21: That game will be opposite 21st-ranked Oregon at number 12, USC. In baseball, the D-backs enter play one game behind the Phillies for the third and final NL wildcard spot. Arizona visits San Diego while the Phillies host Tampa Bay. That's sports. I'm Rob Buschke.
14: Microsoft co-founder Bill Gates says Congress needs to regulate the development of artificial intelligence. He spoke with Meet the Press and said no one thinks self-regulation is enough.
23: You need law enforcement and the politicians to get into the discussion about what safeguards and monitoring look like.
14: He added he believes AI is powerful enough to drive events that cause a billion deaths.
23: There's never been a weapon as powerful as the combination of people with ill intent using the latest AI tools.
14: Indeed, several other big names in the AI industry have made similar claims, warning that the current pace of AI development could have dangerous consequences. Mortgage rates are over 7% now for the first time in about 2 years. Mark Mayfield reports.
26: According to data released by Freddie Mac, the average 30-year fixed mortgage rate went up to 7.03 this week. It's the fifth straight week of rising mortgage rates, putting more stress on housing affordability.
14: Oklahoma could become home to the nation's first taxpayer-funded religious charter school. A federal judge ruled Thursday that state officials cannot bar the Ben Gamla Jewish School simply because of its faith. Oklahoma's charter board initially denied the application under state law, but the board now backs the school in federal court. The fight could return to the U.S. Supreme Court, which deadlocked 4-4 on a similar Oklahoma case last year. No court in American history has ever allowed a religious school inside the public system, previously drawing the line at private tuition vouchers. And nearly half of younger voters have a negative view of capitalism. That's according to a new poll from NBC News, which shows 47% of respondents between the ages of 18 and 29 viewed capitalism negatively. 42% say they view socialism positively. This comes amid a primary election season that saw the rise of some Democratic, socialist, and progressive candidates. I'm Monica Nelson with your consumer and business news.
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10: A zoo in Atlanta is getting two new pandas. Correspondent Janice Mackey Freyer reports Chinese President Xi Jinping made the announcement during his state visit to the White House.
11: Pingping and Fu Shuang getting ready to travel from a panda base in the lush forests of Sichuan province to Zoo Atlanta, which has been without pandas since 2024. The pair's departure and arrival dates, a closely guarded secret for months.
10: The zoo announced back in August that it had reached an agreement with Chinese officials to receive the popular animals. The U.S. Supreme Court handing President Trump a win in his efforts to crack down on non-citizen voting ahead of November's midterm election. The high court ruling the Trump administration can use the Department of Homeland Security's federal voter database to verify voters' eligibility for now. However, most states prevent the purging of voter rolls within 90 days of an election. A federal judge's ruling found the database could disenfranchise eligible voters. That's politics. I'm Brad Siegel.
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13: Millions of Americans are on weight loss drugs, but now some are filing a lawsuit against the companies of GLP-1 drugs, claiming they were not warned of a rare type of sudden vision loss as a side effect. Common Spirit St. Anthony North Hospital CMO Dr. Crystal Tamara specializes in weight loss medicine.
27: When we have rapid changes in blood sugar in people who have type 2 diabetes, which we use these medications for, that they can have issues with blurry vision or even an increase in something called diabetic retinopathy.
13: She says there is a small risk of sudden permanent vision loss, but overall the benefits continue to outweigh the risk. Drinking coffee can interfere with your sleep.
14: A Polish study published in the journal Nutrient shows that coffee's caffeine content can disrupt shut-eye quality no matter when you brew it. It found that coffee reduces slow brainwave activity and makes your brain more alert. And that's regardless of whether you sleep 8 hours. I'm Sarah Lee Kessler.
13: Health update, I'm Scott Pringle.
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15: Jess Fishlock scored 2 goals Friday night in the Seattle Reigns 2-0 win over the Boston Legacy, her 51st and 52nd goals, breaking Megan Rapinoe's Reign career goal-scoring record. Fishlock has been with the Reigns since the NWSL's first season in 2013. She announced in April that this will be her final season. For more women's sports stories, subscribe to Good Game with Sarah Spain on iHeart Podcasts.
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2: Three in four Americans report some level of fear and concern regarding AI technology and its growth and development. Tammy Trujillo reports.
4: That's according to a new poll from CNN. The remaining quarter say they feel hope and excitement over AI development. This is tech industry leaders and lawmakers call for artificial intelligence development to slow down as new guardrails are put in place.
2: With that, Google says the Gemini 4 model is coming soon. The company tells the news site The Information that it should be out before the end of 2026. There's growing opposition to Waymo expanding to Washington, D.C. The National Urban League is among the groups that argue robo-taxis undermine working class residents. Waymo insists that they'll invest tens of millions of dollars in D.C. and create hundreds of local jobs. And Lowe's is partnering with DoorDash and Alphabet as the home improvement company looks to start drone deliveries. One pilot program is already up and running in Lowe's home state of North Carolina. Tech Report. I'm Matt Mattinson.
1: 24/7 News. The latest in entertainment.
26: Taylor Swift out with the deluxe version of her latest album that includes four new songs. The Life of a Showgirl, the encore, featuring the new single Patient Zero. Three more songs written and performed by Swift, Pink Clouding, Babylon, and Cleveland. Making reference to her new husband, NFL star Travis Kelce, a Cleveland Heights native. Her upcoming video for Patient Zero featuring actors Colin Farrell and Dakota Johnson premieres Sunday at the MTV VMAs, where Swift will receive the first ever award for Artist Director and also make history for the most VMA wins, breaking a tie with Beyonce. Madonna, meantime, returning to the MTV Video Music Awards for the first time in over 20 years. Come on, meet me on the dance floor. The VMAs will be held Sunday in Los Angeles with Snoop Dogg hosting. Madonna leading the nominations this year with 11 and will also be performing at the ceremony. Kacey Musgraves will perform a tribute to Dolly Parton. Presenters this year will include Charlie XCX, Teyana Taylor. The VMAs will air live Sunday night on MTV, CBS, and Paramount+. A seven-year-old Marvel movie could be this weekend's biggest hit at the box office. Avengers Endgame Encore is a theatrical re-release of the 2019 blockbuster with four new minutes of exclusive footage. It's back in theaters to get fans ready for Avengers Doomsday, which will premiere the week before Christmas. That's entertainment. I'm Jennifer Bolsoni.
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6: Over 40 million people on the Northeast Coast are feeling the impact of a major storm. Coastal areas of New York and New Jersey are under a state of emergency as a powerful nor'easter lashes the Northeast. Hundreds of flights have been canceled as winds in the region gust over 60 miles an hour and flooded roads make driving treacherous. PowerOutage.com says more than 100,000 customers from Pennsylvania to Rhode Island have lost service because of the nor'easter. President Trump is rejecting an Iranian proposal to reopen the Strait of Hormuz. Trump told reporters on the White House lawn today they want to make a deal where they open the strait immediately because they're losing so badly. The Iranian foreign minister said Friday that the choice rests with the United States. The Pennsylvania Department of Health announced Friday that 55 new measles cases have been reported in the state. More from Lisa Carton.
7: Officials said that 890 measles cases had been confirmed across 39 counties in the state so far for the year. The outbreak has resulted in 173 hospitalizations statewide and four measles-related deaths. Less than 1% of cases have occurred in people vaccinated against measles. State data shows 31% of cases in Pennsylvania are among people younger than 18. I'm Lisa Carton.
3: California authorities may have uncovered a new serial killer. Rich Cassone with details.
16: The Santa Clara district attorney says a man led police to two male bodies after telling them he had murdered someone. Deputy District Attorney Michael Gadeberg told SF Gate that although there are only two victims, it looks like the start of a possible serial killer case. He said he was grateful the man turned himself in before it continued. The 28-year-old suspect has been charged with two counts of murder. I'm Rich Cassone.
3: Madonna is returning to the MTV Video Music Awards for the first time in over 20 years. The award show will be held Sunday in Los Angeles with Snoop Dogg hosting. The Video Music Awards will air live Sunday night on MTV, CBS, and Paramount Plus. I'm Rob Martin. A new report says El Nino-driven extreme heat could kill nearly 500,000 people worldwide by early next year. An analysis from the Climate Impact Lab shows the natural climate pattern, which typically increases global temperature, is fast becoming record-breakingly strong. A team of scientists, economists, and data engineers at the University of Chicago says coupled with global warming, the heat consequences could be devastating. The report estimates the heat from El Nino could take over 450,000 lives between June of 2026 and February 2027. The report urges countries to take steps that include issuing early heat warnings, ensuring cooling and hydration centers are available, and expanding health care coverage. A majority of Colorado drivers admit to being speeders. Gordon Scott reports.
17: The Colorado Department of Transportation's driving behavior report released Friday finds 73% of Coloradans say they exceed the speed limit on main highways at least some of the time. CDOT says speeding is a major factor in Colorado crashes, contributing to 234 deaths in 2025, or 33% of the total traffic fatalities.
3: Aedes aegypti, an invasive mosquito, is spreading across Northern California. Dina Kodiak has more.
18: Also called yellow fever mosquitoes, they're unlike local mosquitoes that bite at dawn or dusk. They bite all day and target exposed skin. They live well in neighborhoods and can breed in very small amounts of water, like in a bottle cap. They're not spreading viruses like Zika or dengue here right now, but in other parts of the world, these mosquitoes carry serious diseases.
3: An anonymous woman who accused Jay-Z of sexually assaulting her is recanting her story. Jane Doe said her claims were false in a legal declaration filed in New York on Thursday. She said she's never met or spoken to the rapper whose real name is Sean Carter. In a statement to CNN, she said my allegations that Sean Carter raped me or otherwise sexually assaulted me were false. I'm Rob Martin.
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19: A powerful coastal storm will make for a rough weekend along parts of the East Coast. A strengthening nor'easter will bring periods of heavy rain and strong gusty winds from the mid-Atlantic into New England, along with coastal flooding, high surf, and dangerous rip currents. Farther west, showers and thunderstorms are possible across portions of the Central Plains, with some storms capable of producing heavy rainfall. Parts of Oklahoma and western North Texas could also see a few strong storms. Much of the Ohio and Tennessee valleys will enjoy a quieter Saturday with sunshine and temperatures generally in the 70s. Across the south, it will remain warm with highs in the 80s and lower 90s. And in the northwest, another system will bring rain with some higher elevation mountain snow before conditions gradually improve. And that's a look at your national forecast. I'm Jim Forbes.
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20: It's the final weekend of the Major League Baseball season, and there's still something to play for in terms of wild card seeding. Case in point in the National League, the Phillies, they play the Rays opposite the Diamondbacks, who are just one game behind Philadelphia. They hook up with the Padres in San Diego in the nightcap. College football, top-ranked Texas. They snuck by number 14, Tennessee, on the road, 17-10, as the Vols made a game of it late. Big wins for Ohio State as well as Notre Dame. Primetime features Oregon visiting USC, whose coach Lincoln Riley talked strategy against the Ducks.
21: You obviously want to come out of the gates fast. That's a big part of it, but you've also got to be ready to respond if you don't. Our guys have done a pretty good job of that, so we just need to settle in and go play. We need to minimize some mistakes early.
20: Oregon began the season ranked number 2, narrowly escaped Boise State, and then were upset at Oklahoma State. They've fallen to 21. The other primetime matchup, LSU hosts Texas A&M. That's sports. I'm Rob Buschke.
9: Microsoft co-founder Bill Gates says Congress needs to regulate the development of artificial intelligence. He spoke with Meet the Press and said no one thinks self-regulation is enough.
10: You need law enforcement and the politicians to get into the discussion about what safeguards and monitoring look like.
9: He added he believes AI is powerful enough to drive events that cause a billion deaths.
10: There's never been a weapon as powerful as the combination of people with ill intent using the latest AI tools.
9: Indeed, several other big names in the AI industry have made similar claims, warning that the current pace of AI development could have dangerous consequences. Mortgage rates are over 7% now for the first time in about 2 years. Mark Mayfield reports.
11: According to data released by Freddie Mac, the average 30-year fixed mortgage rate went up to 7.03 this week. It's the fifth straight week of rising mortgage rates, putting more stress on housing affordability.
9: Oklahoma could become home to the nation's first taxpayer-funded religious charter school. A federal judge ruled Thursday that state officials cannot bar the Ben Gamla Jewish School simply because of its faith. Oklahoma's charter board initially denied the application under state law, but the board now

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2: A zoo in Atlanta is getting two new pandas. Correspondent Janice Mackey Frayer reports Chinese President Xi Jinping made the announcement during his state visit to the White House.
3: Pingping and Fu Shuang getting ready to travel from a panda base in the lush forests of Sichuan province to Zoo Atlanta, which has been without pandas since 2024. The pair's departure and arrival dates, a closely guarded secret for months.
2: The zoo announced back in August that it had reached an agreement with Chinese officials to receive the popular animals. The U.S. Supreme Court handing President Trump a win in his efforts to crack down on non-citizen voting ahead of November's midterm election. The high court ruling the Trump administration can use the Department of Homeland Security's federal voter database to verify voters' eligibility for now. However, most states prevent the purging of voter rolls within 90 days of an election. A federal judge's ruling found the database could disenfranchise eligible voters. That's politics. I'm Brad Siegel.
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7: Millions of Americans are on weight loss drugs, but now some are filing a lawsuit against the companies of GLP-1 drugs, claiming they were not warned of a rare type of sudden vision loss as a side effect. Common Spirit St. Anthony North Hospital CMO Dr. Crystal Tamara specializes in weight loss medicine.
8: When we have rapid changes in blood sugar in people who have type 2 diabetes, which we use these medications for, that they can have issues with blurry vision or even an increase in something called diabetic retinopathy.
7: She says there is a small risk of sudden permanent vision loss, but overall the benefits continue to outweigh the risk. Drinking coffee can interfere with your sleep.
9: A Polish study published in the journal Nutrient shows that coffee's caffeine content can disrupt shut-eye quality no matter when you brew it. It found that coffee reduces slow brainwave activity and makes your brain more alert. And that's regardless of whether you sleep 8 hours. I'm Sarah Lee Kessler.
7: Health update, I'm Scott Pringle.
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10: Jess Fishlock scored 2 goals Friday night in the Seattle Reigns 2-0 win over the Boston Legacy. Her 51st and 52nd goals, breaking Megan Rapinoe's Reign career goal-scoring record. Fishlock has been with the Reign since the NWSL's first season in 2013. She announced in April that this will be her final season. 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

0: Boston News.
1: 3 in 4 Americans report some level of fear and concern regarding AI technology and its growth and development, Tammy Trujillo reports.
2: That's according to a new poll from CNN. The remaining quarter say they feel hope and excitement over AI development. This is tech industry leaders and lawmakers call for artificial intelligence development to slow down as new guardrails are put in place.
1: With that, Google says the Gemini 4 model is coming soon. The company tells the news site The Information that it should be out before the end of 2026. There's growing opposition to Waymo expanding to Washington, D.C. The National Urban League is among the groups that argue robo-taxis undermine working class residents. Waymo insists that they'll invest tens of millions of dollars in D.C. and create hundreds of local jobs. And Lowe's is partnering with DoorDash and Alphabet as the home improvement company looks to start drone deliveries. One pilot program is already up and running in Lowe's home state of North Carolina. Tech Report, I'm Matt Mattinson.
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3: Taylor Swift out with the deluxe version of her latest album that includes 4 new songs. The Life of a Showgirl, the encore, featuring the new single Patient Zero. 3 more songs written and performed by Swift, Pink Clouding, Babylon, and Cleveland. Making reference to her new husband, NFL star Travis Kelce, a Cleveland Heights native. Her upcoming video for Patient Zero featuring actors Colin Farrell and Dakota Johnson premieres Sunday at the MTV VMAs, where Swift will receive the first ever award for Artist Director and also make history for the most VMA wins, breaking a tie with Beyonce. Madonna, meantime, returning to the MTV Video Music Awards for the first time in over 20 years. Come on, meet me on the dance floor. The VMAs will be held Sunday in Los Angeles with Snoop Dogg hosting. Madonna leading the nominations this year with 11 and will also be performing at the ceremony. Kacey Musgraves will perform a tribute to Dolly Parton. Presenters this year will include Charlie XCX, Teyana Taylor. The VMAs will air live Sunday night on MTV, CBS, and Paramount+. A 7-year-old Marvel movie could be this weekend's biggest hit at the box office. Avengers Endgame Encore is a theatrical re-release of the 2019 blockbuster with 4 new minutes of exclusive footage. It's back in theaters to get fans ready for Avengers Doomsday, which will premiere the week before Christmas. That's entertainment. I'm Jennifer Bolsoni.
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5: Over 40 million people on the Northeast Coast are feeling the impact of a major storm. Coastal areas of New York and New Jersey are under a state of emergency as a powerful nor'easter lashes the Northeast. Hundreds of flights have been canceled as winds in the region gust over 60 miles an hour and flooded roads make driving treacherous. PowerOutage.com says more than 100,000 customers from Pennsylvania to Rhode Island have lost service because of the nor'easter. President Trump is rejecting an Iranian proposal to reopen the Strait of Hormuz. Trump told reporters on the White House lawn today they want to make a deal where they open the strait immediately because they're losing so badly. The Iranian foreign minister said Friday that the choice rests with the United States. The Pennsylvania Department of Health announced Friday that 55 new measles cases have been reported in the state. More from Lisa Carton.
6: Officials said that 890 measles cases had been confirmed across 39 counties in the state so far for the year. The outbreak has resulted in 173 hospitalizations statewide and 4 measles-related deaths. Less than 1% of cases have occurred in people vaccinated against measles. State data shows 31% of cases in Pennsylvania are among people younger than 18. I'm Lisa Carton.
5: California authorities may have uncovered a new serial killer. Rich Cassone with details.
7: The Santa Clara district attorney says a man led police to two male bodies after telling them he had murdered someone. Deputy District Attorney Michael Gadeberg told SF Gate that although there are only two victims, it looks like the start of a possible serial killer case. He said he was grateful the man turned himself in before it continued. The 28-year-old suspect has been charged with two counts of murder. I'm Rich Cassone.
5: Madonna is returning to the MTV Video Music Awards for the first time in over 20 years. The award show will be held Sunday in Los Angeles with Snoop Dogg hosting. The Video Music Awards will air live Sunday night on MTV, CBS, and Paramount Plus. I'm Rob Martino. A new report says El Nino-driven extreme heat could kill nearly 500,000 people worldwide by early next year. An analysis from the Climate Impact Lab shows the natural climate pattern, which typically increases global temperature, is fast becoming record-breakingly strong. A team of scientists, economists, and data engineers at the University of Chicago says coupled with global warming, the heat consequences could be devastating. The report estimates the heat from El Nino could take over 450,000 lives between June of 2026 and February 2027. The report urges countries to take steps that include issuing early heat warnings, ensuring cooling and hydration centers are available, and expanding health care coverage. A majority of Colorado drivers admit to being speeders. Gordon Scott reports.
8: The Colorado Department of Transportation's Driving Behavior Report released Friday finds 73% of Coloradans say they exceed the speed limit on main highways at least some of the time. CDOT says speeding is a major factor in Colorado crashes, contributing to 234 deaths in 2025, or 33% of the total traffic fatalities.
5: Aedes aegypti, an invasive mosquito, is spreading across Northern California. Dina Kodiak has more.
9: Also called yellow fever mosquitoes, they're unlike local mosquitoes that bite at dawn or dusk. They bite all day and target exposed skin. They live well in neighborhoods and can breed in very small amounts of water, like in a bottle cap. They're not spreading viruses like Zika or dengue here right now, but in other parts of the world, these mosquitoes carry serious diseases.
5: An anonymous woman who accused Jay-Z of sexually assaulting her is recanting her story. Jane Doe said her claims were false in a legal declaration filed in New York on Thursday. She said she's never met or spoken to the rapper whose real name is Sean Carter. In a statement to CNN, she said my allegations that Sean Carter raped me or otherwise sexually assaulted me were false. I'm Rob Martin.
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10: A powerful coastal storm will make for a rough weekend along parts of the East Coast. A strengthening nor'easter will bring periods of heavy rain and strong gusty winds from the mid-Atlantic into New England, along with coastal flooding, high surf, and dangerous rip currents. Farther west, showers and thunderstorms are possible across portions of the Central Plains, with some storms capable of producing heavy rainfall. Parts of Oklahoma and western North Texas could also see a few strong storms. Much of the Ohio and Tennessee valleys will enjoy a quieter Saturday with sunshine and temperatures generally in the 70s. Across the south, it will remain warm with highs in the 80s and lower 90s. And in the northwest, another system will bring rain with some higher elevation mountain snow before conditions gradually improve. And that's a look at your national forecast. I'm Jim Forbes.
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11: It's the final weekend of the Major League Baseball season, and there's still something to play for in terms of wild card seeding. Case in point in the National League, the Phillies, they play the Rays opposite the Diamondbacks, who are just one game behind Philadelphia. They hook up with the Padres in San Diego in the nightcap. College football, top-ranked Texas. They snuck by number 14, Tennessee, on the road, 17-10, as the Vols made a game of it late. Big wins for Ohio State as well as Notre Dame. Primetime features Oregon visiting USC, whose coach Lincoln Riley talks strategy against the Ducks.
12: Obviously, we want to come out of the gates fast. That's a big part of it, but you've also got to be ready to respond if you don't. Our guys have done a pretty good job of that, so we just need to settle in and go play. We need to minimize some mistakes early.
11: Oregon began the season ranked number 2, narrowly escaped Boise State, and then were upset at Oklahoma State. They've fallen to 21. The other primetime matchup, LSU hosts Texas A&M. That's sports. I'm Rob Buschke.
13: Microsoft co-founder Bill Gates says Congress needs to regulate the development of artificial intelligence. He spoke with Meet the Press and said no one thinks self-regulation is enough.
14: You need law enforcement and the politicians to get into the discussion about what safeguards and monitoring look like.
13: He added he believes AI is powerful enough to drive events that cause a billion deaths.
14: There's never been a weapon as powerful as the combination of people with ill intent using the latest AI tools.
13: Indeed, several other big names in the AI industry have made similar claims, warning that the current pace of AI development could have dangerous consequences. Mortgage rates are over 7% now for the first time in about 2 years. Mark Mayfield reports.
15: According to data released by Freddie Mac, the average 30-year fixed mortgage rate went up to 7.03 this week. It's the fifth straight week of rising mortgage rates, putting more stress on housing affordability.
13: Oklahoma could become home to the nation's first taxpayer-funded religious charter school. A federal judge ruled Thursday that state officials cannot bar the Ben Gamla Jewish School simply because of its faith. Oklahoma's charter board initially denied the application under state law, but the board now backs the school in federal court. The fight could return to the U.S. Supreme Court, which deadlocked 4-4 on a similar Oklahoma case last year. No court in American history has ever allowed a religious school inside the public system, previously drawing the line at private tuition vouchers. And nearly half of younger voters have a negative view of capitalism. That's according to a new poll from NBC News, which shows 47% of respondents between the ages of 18 and 29 viewed capitalism negatively. 42% say they view socialism positively. This comes amid a primary election season that saw the rise of some Democratic, socialist, and progressive candidates. I'm Monica Nelson with your consumer and business news.
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16: A zoo in Atlanta is getting 2 new pandas. Correspondent Janice Mackey Freyer reports Chinese President Xi Jinping made the announcement during his state visit to the White House.
17: Pingping and Fu Shuang getting ready to travel from a panda base in the lush forests of Sichuan province to Zoo Atlanta, which has been without pandas since 2024. The pair's departure and arrival dates, a closely guarded secret for months.
16: The zoo announced back in August that it had reached an agreement with Chinese officials to receive the popular animals. The U.S. Supreme Court handing President Trump a win in his efforts to crack down on non-citizen voting ahead of November's midterm election. The high court ruling the Trump administration can use the Department of Homeland Security's federal voter database to verify voters' eligibility for now. However, most states prevent the purging of voter rolls within 90 days of an election. A federal judge's ruling found the database could disenfranchise eligible voters. That's politics. I'm Brad Siegel.
0: Your week
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20: Millions of Americans are on weight loss drugs, but now some are filing a lawsuit against the companies of GLP-1 drugs, claiming they were not warned of a rare type of sudden vision loss as a side effect. Common Spirit St. Anthony North Hospital CMO Dr. Crystal Tamara specializes in weight loss medicine.
2: When we have rapid changes in blood sugar in people who have type 2 diabetes, which we use these medications for, that they can have issues with blurry vision or even an increase in something called diabetic retinopathy.
20: She says there is a small risk of sudden permanent vision loss, but overall the benefits continue to outweigh the risk. Drinking coffee can interfere with your sleep.
21: A Polish study published in the journal Nutrient shows that coffee's caffeine content can disrupt shut-eye quality no matter when you brew it. It found that coffee reduces slow brainwave activity and makes your brain more alert. And that's regardless of whether you sleep 8 hours. I'm Sarah Lee Kessler.
20: Health update, I'm Scott Pringle.
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22: Jess Fishlock scored 2 goals Friday night in the Seattle Reigns 2-0 win over the Boston Legacy, her 51st and 52nd goals, breaking Megan Rapinoe's Reign career goal-scoring record. Fishlock has been with the Reigns since the NWSL's first season in 2013. She announced in April that this will be her final season. For more women's sports stories, subscribe to Good Game with Sarah Spain on iHeart Podcasts.
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1: 3 in 4 Americans report some level of fear and concern regarding AI technology and its growth and development. Tammy Trujillo reports.
24: That's according to a new poll from CNN. The remaining quarter say they feel hope and excitement over AI development. This is tech industry leaders and lawmakers call for artificial intelligence development to slow down as new guardrails are put in place.
1: With that, Google says the Gemini 4 model is coming soon. The company tells the news site The Information that it should be out before the end of 2026. There's growing opposition to Waymo expanding to Washington, D.C. The National Urban League is among the groups that argue robo-taxis undermine working class residents. Waymo insists that they'll invest tens of millions of dollars in D.C. and create hundreds of local jobs. And Lowe's is partnering with DoorDash and Alphabet as the home improvement company looks to start drone deliveries. One pilot program is already up and running in Lowe's home state of North Carolina. Tech Report. I'm Matt Mattinson.
0: 24/7 News. 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
3: Taylor Swift out with the deluxe version of her latest album that includes 4 new songs. The Life of a Showgirl, The Encore, featuring the new single Patient Zero. 3 more songs written and performed by Swift, Pink Clouding, Babylon, and Cleveland. Making reference to her new husband, NFL star Travis Kelce, a Cleveland Heights native. Her upcoming video for Patient Zero featuring actors Colin Farrell and Dakota Johnson premieres Sunday at the MTV VMAs, where Swift will receive the first ever award for Artist Director and also make history for the most VMA wins, breaking a tie with Beyonce. Madonna, meantime, returning to the MTV Video Music Awards for the first time in over 20 years. Come on, meet me on the dance floor. The VMAs will be held Sunday in Los Angeles with Snoop Dogg hosting. Madonna leading the nominations this year with 11 and will also be performing at the ceremony. Kacey Musgraves will perform a tribute to Dolly Parton. Presenters this year will include Charlie XCX, Teyana Taylor. The VMAs will air live Sunday night on MTV, CBS, and Paramount+. A 7-year-old Marvel movie could be this weekend's biggest hit at the box office. Avengers Endgame Encore is a theatrical re-release of the 2019 blockbuster with 4 new minutes of exclusive footage. It's back in theaters to get fans ready for Avengers Doomsday, which will premiere the week before Christmas. That's entertainment. I'm Jennifer Bolsoni.
0: 24/7 News. Up-to-date headlines. Coming up next in 60 seconds. 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
6: Over 40 million people on the Northeast Coast are feeling the impact of a major storm. Coastal areas of New York and New Jersey are under a state of emergency as a powerful nor'easter lashes the Northeast. Hundreds of flights have been canceled as winds in the region gust over 60 miles an hour and flooded roads make driving treacherous. PowerOutage.com says more than 100,000 customers from Pennsylvania to Rhode Island have lost service because of the nor'easter. President Trump is rejecting an Iranian proposal to reopen the Strait of Hormuz. Trump told reporters on the White House lawn today they want to make a deal where they open the strait immediately because they're losing so badly. The Iranian foreign minister said Friday that the choice rests with the United States. The Pennsylvania Department of Health announced Friday that 55 new measles cases have been reported in the state. More from Lisa Carton.
7: Officials said that 890 measles cases had been confirmed across 39 counties in the state so far for the year. The outbreak has resulted in 173 hospitalizations statewide and 4 measles-related deaths. Less than 1% of cases have occurred in people vaccinated against measles. State data shows 31% of cases in Pennsylvania are among people younger than 18. I'm Lisa Carton.
6: California authorities may have uncovered a new serial killer. Rich Cassone with details.
8: The Santa Clara district attorney says a man led police to 2 male bodies after telling them he had murdered someone. Deputy District Attorney Michael Gadeberg told SF Gate that although there are only 2 victims, it looks like the start of a possible serial killer case. He said he was grateful the man turned himself in before it continued. The 28-year-old suspect has been charged with 2 counts of murder. I'm Rich Cassone.
6: Madonna is returning to the MTV Video Music Awards for the first time in over 20 years. The award show will be held Sunday in Los Angeles with Snoop Dogg hosting. The Video Music Awards will air live Sunday night on MTV, CBS, and Paramount Plus. I'm Rob Martin. A new report says El Nino-driven extreme heat could kill nearly 500,000 people worldwide by early next year. An analysis from the Climate Impact Lab shows the natural climate pattern, which typically increases global temperature, is fast becoming record-breakingly strong. A team of scientists, economists, and data engineers at the University of Chicago says coupled with global warming, the heat consequences could be devastating. The report estimates the heat from El Nino could take over 450,000 lives between June of 2026 and February 2027. The report urges countries to take steps that include issuing early heat warnings, ensuring cooling and hydration centers are available, and expanding health care coverage. A majority of Colorado drivers admit to being speeders. Gordon Scott reports.
9: The Colorado Department of Transportation's Driving Behavior Report released Friday finds 73% of Coloradans say they exceed the speed limit on main highways at least some of the time. CDOT says speeding is a major factor in Colorado crashes, contributing to 234 deaths in 2025, or 33% of the total traffic fatalities.
6: Aedes aegypti, an invasive mosquito, is spreading across Northern California. Dina Kodiak has more.
10: also called yellow fever mosquitoes. They're unlike local mosquitoes that bite at dawn or dusk. They bite all day and target exposed skin. They live well in neighborhoods and can breed in very small amounts of water, like in a bottle cap. They're not spreading viruses like Zika or dengue here right now, but in other parts of the world, these mosquitoes carry serious diseases.
6: An anonymous woman who accused Jay-Z of sexually assaulting her is recanting her story. Jane Doe said her claims were false in a legal declaration filed in New York on Thursday. She said she's never met or spoken to the rapper whose real name is Sean Carter. In a statement to CNN, she said, "My allegations that Sean Carter raped me or otherwise sexually assaulted me were false." I'm Rob Martier.
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11: A powerful coastal storm will make for a rough weekend along parts of the East Coast. A strengthening nor'easter will bring periods of heavy rain and strong gusty winds from the mid-Atlantic into New England, along with coastal flooding, high surf, and dangerous rip currents. Farther west, showers and thunderstorms are possible across portions of the Central Plains, with some storms capable of producing heavy rainfall. Parts of Oklahoma and western North Texas could also see a few strong storms. Much of the Ohio and Tennessee valleys will enjoy a quieter Saturday with sunshine and temperatures generally in the 70s. Across the south, it will remain warm with highs in the 80s and lower 90s. And in the northwest, another system will bring rain with some higher elevation mountain snow before conditions gradually improve. And that's a look at your national forecast. I'm Jim Forbes.
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12: College football, number one Texas outlasted a comeback by 14th-ranked Tennessee, holding on for a 20-17 win in Rocky Top. Lackluster game for Horns QB Arch Manning, threw for 201 yards, no touchdowns, and an interception. Big wins for Georgia over Oklahoma. Ohio State rolled Illinois, and Notre Dame crushed Purdue. Under the lights, LSU looks to rebound from last week's loss in Oxford to Ole Miss when they host Texas A&M, who also dropped a home game to Kentucky. Tigers coach Lane Kiffin says his boys took this one hard.
14: I think they really struggled with this one after seeing it, you know, after breaking down the film, talking to someone. I feel like, you know, they really feel like after seeing it that they lost the game.
12: That game will be opposite 21st-ranked Oregon at number 12, USC. In baseball, the D-backs enter play one game behind the Phillies for the third and final NL wildcard spot. Arizona visits San Diego while the Phillies host Tampa Bay. That's sports. I'm Rob Buschke.
15: Microsoft co-founder Bill Gates says Congress needs to regulate the development of artificial intelligence. He spoke with Meet the Press and said no one thinks self-regulation is enough.
25: You need law enforcement and the politicians to get into the discussion about what safeguards and monitoring look like.
15: He added he believes AI is powerful enough to drive events that cause a billion deaths.
25: There's never been a weapon as powerful as the combination of people with ill intent using the latest AI tools.
15: Indeed, several other big names in the AI industry have made similar claims, warning that the current pace of AI development could have dangerous consequences. Mortgage rates are over 7% now for the first time in about 2 years. Mark Mayfield reports.
26: According to data released by Freddie Mac, the average 30-year fixed mortgage rate went up to 7.03 this week. It's the fifth straight week of rising mortgage rates, putting more stress on housing affordability.
15: Oklahoma could become home to the nation's first taxpayer-funded religious charter school. A federal judge ruled Thursday that state officials cannot bar the Ben Gamla Jewish School simply because of its faith. Oklahoma's charter board initially denied the application under state law, but the board now backs the school in federal court. The fight could return to the U.S. Supreme Court, which deadlocked 4-4 on a similar Oklahoma case last year. No court in American history has ever allowed a religious school inside the public system, previously drawing the line at private tuition vouchers. And nearly half of younger voters have a negative view of capitalism. That's according to a new poll from NBC News, which shows 47% of respondents between the ages of 18 and 29 viewed capitalism negatively. 42% say they view socialism positively. This comes amid a primary election season that saw the rise of some Democratic, socialist, and progressive candidates. I'm Monica Nelson with your consumer and business news.
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17: A zoo in Atlanta is getting two new pandas. Correspondent Janice Mackey Frayer reports Chinese President Xi Jinping made the announcement during his state visit to the White House.
18: Pingping and Fu Shuang getting ready to travel from a panda base in the lush forests of Sichuan province to Zoo Atlanta, which has been without pandas since 2024. The pair's departure and arrival dates, a closely guarded secret for months.
17: The zoo announced back in August that it had reached an agreement with Chinese officials to receive the popular animals. The U.S. Supreme Court handing President Trump a win in his efforts to crack down on non-citizen voting ahead of November's midterm election. The high court ruling the Trump administration can use the Department of Homeland Security's federal voter database to verify voters' eligibility for now. However, most states prevent the purging of voter rolls within 90 days of an election. A federal judge's ruling found the database could disenfranchise eligible voters. That's politics. I'm Brad Siegel.
0: Your week
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20: Millions of Americans are on weight loss drugs, but now some are filing a lawsuit against the companies of GLP-1 drugs, claiming they were not warned of a rare type of sudden vision loss as a side effect. Common Spirit St. Anthony North Hospital CMO Dr. Crystal Tamara specializes in weight loss medicine.
28: When we have rapid changes in blood sugar in people who have type 2 diabetes, which we use these medications for, that they can have issues with blurry vision or even an increase in something called diabetic retinopathy.
20: She says there is a small risk of sudden permanent vision loss, but overall the benefits continue to outweigh the risk. Drinking coffee can interfere with your sleep.
21: A Polish study published in the journal Nutrient shows that coffee's caffeine content can disrupt shut-eye quality no matter when you brew it. It found that coffee reduces slow brainwave activity and makes your brain more alert. And that's regardless of whether you sleep 8 hours. I'm Sarah Lee Kessler.
20: Health update, I'm Scott Pringle.
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22: Jess Fishlock scored 2 goals Friday night in the Seattle Reigns 2-0 win over the Boston Legacy, her 51st and 52nd goals, breaking Megan Rapinoe's Reign career goal-scoring record. Fishlock has been with the Reign since the NWSL's first season in 2013. She announced in April that this will be her final season. For more women's sports stories, subscribe to Good Game with Sarah Spain on iHeart Podcasts.
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33: 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It's on the line. Now the pressure is on to deliver.
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1: 3 in 4 Americans report some level of fear and concern regarding AI technology and its growth and development, Tammy Trujillo reports.
2: That's according to a new poll from CNN. The remaining quarter say they feel hope and excitement over AI development. This is tech industry leaders and lawmakers call for artificial intelligence development to slow down as new guardrails are put in place.